0: But you know the people that come to you will smile. And they say, I'm going to introduce this into you. It may be like a kind of juju they wrap inside somewhere. And they say, I'm going to give this to you. And they say, if you have this one, it will solve all your problems. I really is just wanting to take all your money. And it says, by the way, the thing is not very costly. How much do you have? I have only 500 naira. 500 naira will not pay for this one.
1: But here, Castle, no more tindo, Pando and tindo naira, 500 naira, and no, Pamela Macuna, Boyamo.
0: Your uncle you are living with doesn't he have money?
1: Ah, Tabet to the Jatimanakore.
0: Go and bring the money, we will double it for you.
1: Ibuya Kolowa, Akolomina,
0: and he says, see,
1: Ajotoma,
0: that's what people say to you.
1: We don't know where on here.
0: But now here, you don't have to pay for anything.
1: But Philip Dilia Manasuflan, oh.
0: You are like that, Mephibosheth. Just come to the Lord. And come to the King. And then look at what Jesus says. He says, I am come that they might have life and that they might have it abundantly. You will have abundant blessings tonight in Jesus' name.
1: Anatindo tuzugege donato tozaime to Jesu ikome.
0: This is the provision of the Lord. By the way, when you become a child of God, look at this verse of scripture. Provision for sons in the King's family. Luke chapter 15 verse 31. And he said unto him, Son, thou art ever with me, and all that I have is thine.
1: It was so dogland of Movi,
0: it's like the king talking to Mephibosheth. Son, you are ever with me, and all that I have. I will have it tonight. Preservation of sons in the king's family. Preservation of sons in the king's family. You come into the kingdom. You become one of the sons of the king. You will remain continually always with the king. I congratulate you tonight that you are going to become a son, a daughter of the king. And as you become a son, a daughter of the king tonight, you will stay in the king's house. You will live in the king's house. You will enjoy the king's provision. It will be permanent in your life in Jesus' name. And so we have the preservation of sons in the king's family. John chapter 3. I'm reading there from verse 1. Behold what manner of love the Father has bestowed upon us, that we should be called the sons of God. Therefore the world knoweth us not, because it knew him not. You're surprised it says the world does not know, because the world does not even know you can be a son of God. It's a strange thing to them, but it is you now. And yet the secret becomes a revelation. They don't know, but you know, a great privilege to become a son of God, a daughter of God. And it says today you can be a child of God. And then it says in verse 2, it says, beloved, now today are we the sons of God. And it does not yet appear what we shall be. What's the meaning of that? Mephibosheth has just become a member of the family of the king. Some of the people that knew him in Lodiba before, they had information that Mephibosheth has now become one of the sons of the king. And you know, he just came yesterday, and then now he's happy. But as they look at him, he just shaved his head now. He put on the new clothes now. And as was going in the public, they said, Mephibosheth, looks like something has happened to you. Since yesterday, you have a new look. Mephibosheth said, you wait and see what I will become after 1 month. And see what I will become after 1 year. Because I just started yesterday. No. I just started eating at the king's table yesterday. If you have seen any change, if you have seen some beauty in me now, eating at the king's table for 1 day, what do you think will happen when I eat at the king's table for 1 year? It does not yet appear what I will become. When I keep on eating and feeding at the king's table, I've only spent 1 day in the kingdom when I spent 1 year. 5 years, 10 years. If you look at me that time, you will not recognize me again. That's what the Lord is saying here. Beloved, now are we the sons of God, and it does not yet appear what we shall be, but we know that when he shall appear, we shall see him as he is, and we shall be like him. Jesus is coming back again. The opportunity is coming to you tonight. You can be a son of God. You can be a daughter of God. And the privilege is yours tonight. You are the Mephibosheth today. You pack all your load and you come to the king. And then you come out of Lodiba. You come out of your darkness. You come out of your sin. You come out of the things you have been doing in the past. The king is calling you. And you will come. And as you come, then you become one of the members of the family of the king. Can we do it now? I said, can we do it now? Will you take the privilege now? And then the decision you take, not to be unequally yoked together anymore with all those bad habits. You break off from all the bad habits. Then you come to the king tonight, and then you say, I'm going to remain permanent in the kingdom. It's bowed and eyes closed. I want to give you the chance now, the privilege to become a child of God, a son of God, a daughter of God, and to become a member of the family of the King of Kings. Amen. Everybody said amen. Right now you raise up your hand. God bless you. God will bless those hands. Something is happening to you already as you are raising that hand. You will never be the same in your life again. So we'll stand up now. Child of the king. Beauty of all beauties. The Lord is inviting you to his family. Come and get forgiveness. Come and get everything that you need. Fear not. The love of the king will flow into your life.
1: Adi bublo, wanyi akholu tunasabio gbezatu eme.
0: And the Lord himself will receive you tonight.
1: Kuna suna karayi weto zae eme.
0: Your life will never be the same.
1: Gbezatu ma akwa lokwa lukuloji gbedeba.
0: Amen.
1: Mabo seni chede klobo.
0: Now we're going to pray together.
1: Dize mina kode dokwa.
0: Now you will pray after me. Are you ready? Father, in the name of Jesus, I come today because I had your invitation. I have been far away in sin. My sins are forgiven. I believe Jesus died for me to take my sins away. Now I am free. Now I'm a child of God. Now I am saved. Thank you, Lord. In Jesus' name I pray.
1: Amen.
0: I'll pray with you now. Father, in the name of Jesus, thank you for the love you have for every one of us. Thank you for your mercy and your favor. Thank you for the grace. Thank you for the great invitation. Not just to come and receive a one day blessing, but to become your child that you offer to each one. Lord, I pray as all these have come tonight to confirm in their hearts that they are sons and daughters of God tonight in Jesus' name. Forgive all their sins. Give them peace things in their mind. And give them victory in their life. That Lord will no more go back to Lodiba.
1: They'll
0: no more go back to darkness.
1: They'll
0: no more go back to their sins.
1: They'll
0: remain permanently in the home, in the house of the King in Jesus' name.
1: So divyei yanu no akolu ti pegbe tegbe kakadoi doi to Jesu in come.
0: Thank you, Lord, because we know they are forgiven.
1: Dope na mi la kojo yan do etan aye.
0: Thank you because we know they are saved.
1: Mi dope na mi la ye ko mo kulega.
0: Thank you because we know they are peace in their hearts now.
1: Mi dope na mi yo tin ba eto me divye.
0: Thank you because we made them sons and daughters of God now.
1: Mi dope na ko le Jesu bisu vi on juwe we to divye.
0: Jesus name we pray.
1: Jesu come me go dete.
0: Praise the Lord.
1: Mi pakluna.
0: I said praise the Lord.
1: Lo mi pakluna.
0: I rejoice with you.
1: Onja ya rewe.
0: Praise the Lord.
1: Mi pakluna bo.
0: Your miracle time has come.
1: As on jaw to ezi jwele ko wa.
0: Every desire you had in your heart.
1: Jo da tin do to ay ga to mele po.
0: Whatever you are telling the Lord to do for you.
1: De pera to na kun lo kun ni bastina we.
0: You have come to the King.
1: Ako wa a holiday.
0: And the King is going to satisfy you.
1: Ako na so pe ko na we.
0: He will put laughter in your mouth tonight.
1: Ina ni ko ko to ni to go say amen.
0: He'll put joy in your heart tonight. A package of miracles. Every family here, you have your package of miracles. Miracles for daddy, miracles for mommy, miracles for the children. Miracles for the young and miracles for the old. Miracles for those who have just come today. Miracles for those who have been coming before. By the way, those who are married and you don't have any children, the Lord told me to announce to you that you are going to have your miracle baby.
1: And
0: by this time next year, you'll be carrying your own baby. Every hindrance in your life is taken away. You have come to the house of the King. You have become a member of the family of the King. All your prayers are answered. You raise up one hand, you lay the other hand upon yourself, you are going to carry your miracle home. Father, in Jesus' name, we glorify your name tonight. We praise your name tonight. You are a wonderful God. You are a loving God. A merciful, compassionate God. You love all the people who are here without exception. God, we need you to heal those who are sick.
1: Oh, Chloe, Ninjo and Ado Gazopana Zotole.
0: We need you to deliver those who are oppressed.
1: Ninjo and Ado, too, yet to Kalumbele Dote.
0: And we pray, Lord, in your mercy, move it to miracle working action now in Jesus' name.
1: Oh, Miko de.
0: Those who are blind, I pray the Lord will touch your blind eyes now.
1: And
0: a miracle of sight will come to you in Jesus' name.
1: To me, my son, down to me, Domingo Divier, to Jesus, come.
0: Whatever is causing your blindness, I remove it right now. All over, blind eyes be opened in Jesus' name.
1: Pilate, Lukuti Tony, Rodivier, to Jesus, come.
0: I pray the power of God will come into your body right now.
1: Strengthen
0: your muscles. To strengthen your bones. To take all the pains away. Your backbone. Your hand. Your feet. Your waist. Your spinal cords. Receive the power of God now in Jesus' name. I send the power of God into you right now. Those deaf ears be open in Jesus' name.
1: The
0: dumb tongue speak out in Jesus' name. In your body, God upon you now. Be healed in Jesus' name. The virus of the HIV,
1: the
0: terrible disease of AIDS, I pray the Lord will touch you right now, that the healing power of God will come through your body. Be healed in Jesus' name. All the demonic spirit worrying anybody here. Spirit of insanity. Spirit of madness. Spirit of epilepsy. I command you now, come out in Jesus' name. I remove every yoke in your life. I break every yoke in your life. Every curse in your life be gone in Jesus' name. All the bad luck in your life. All the hindrances in your life. All the evil parts of that place will be against you. I destroy them now. Be free in Jesus' name. Those who have certificates but there's no job.
1: Yet no certificate. Imagine
0: you have certificate but there's no money.
1: At no diploma.
0: You have certificate, there's no food to eat.
1: At no diploma.
0: Lord, I send your prosperity to them in Jesus' name.
1: Oh, come You're
0: married and there is no child. I remove that barrenness from your family. Those blocked tubes be opened in Jesus' name. And all the evil things that have hindered you from having children, I remove everything now. By this time next year, carry your miracle babies in Jesus' name.
1: Jalen Cotton to Quedeja, Zevito Conto Jesu in command.
0: Those who have any skin disease.
1: Yet into our two tap Badagole,
0: Posio, whatever other skin disease.
1: Akleya Kavio Godoe,
0: you are cleansed now.
1: Nikonile Wedivie,
0: you are cleansed now.
1: Nikonile Wedivie,
0: be healed in Jesus' name.
1: Me, my son, boy, to Jesus, we come.
0: Those who have some bad, bad cases in the court, and the people know that you are right.
1: Yet, in the way, when you are crying, you are where all that are left, why you are in Lubono?
0: You don't have long legs.
1: I'm at in the men, but
0: you don't have a connection.
1: I'm at in the men,
0: they are trying to make you guilty.
1: But you take another year, another
0: year, I release you from that court case.
1: Ah. Be
0: free in Jesus' name.
1: Jemende kanu to Jesu come.
0: All those who are here tonight.
1: Met of it was them.
0: All those who have come.
1: Have
0: come to the presence of the King of Kings. Receive your miracle now. Receive your miracle now. All over satellite locations, receive your miracle now.
1: On the internet you are watching,
0: receive your miracle now. Everywhere now. Miracle. Healing. Deliverance. Provision. Oh Lord, fill this place with your joy in Jesus' name. I thank you, Lord, because I know you have answered. In Jesus' name we pray.
1: Jesus, we come in, mi hodete.
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0: In Jesus' name we pray.
1: Jesus, we come in, mi hodete.
0: Almighty God, we thank you today for your word.
1: God, we pray for you, mindo.
0: For the privilege of worship.
1: And I want
0: to worship you, Lord, we pray. Our worship will be acceptable before you in Jesus' name.
1: And
0: open the scriptures to us. Set our feet right on the right path that leads to heaven in Jesus' name. And whatever will hinder us from making it at last, we pray, Lord, you take away from every one of us. Thank you because we know you have answered.
1: In
0: Jesus' name, we pray.
1: Amen.
0: Amen. Thank you very much. We can sit down. We're looking at John chapter 17, verse 6, verse 7, verse 8.
1: You are going to miss a gracia in John chapter 14, call you for me to. After you go, share with the share to talk.
0: I have manifested thy name unto the men which thou gavest me out of the world. Thine they were, and thou gavest them me, and they have kept thy word. Now they have known that all things whatsoever that was given me of thee, for I have given unto them the words which thou gavest me.
1: And they have
0: known them, and they have
3: known surely that I came out from thee, and they have believed that thou didst send me.
1: Iro ye ko yi ye bo so nyu geze geze do dewe nye so wa ye ko so yi se do gewe do mi hala.
3: I want you to concentrate on that word, their beliefs. The purpose why Jesus came into this world is to make believers out of unbelievers. To make saints out of sinners. To make children out of slaves. People to come out of where they were and come to where he was and come to have that life eternal. And the purpose of the church is established. Is to get people to believe. Verse 4, I have glorified thee on the earth. I have finished the work which thou gavest me to do.
1: Afone tonye ko pagigo na we to ayiro menye ko do tanazo ye na mi na do wa lo.
3: The joy of his heart is that he had done the work, he had finished the work.
1: Aya ji ai kai to tondo e ko wa zon lo e ko so do tana azon lo.
3: And what work is that? The summary is, I preach to these people and they believe.
1: Be to pa zon lo to mendo ko en ko to zun yu ara ye ba je ko so ise.
3: Everything we do together, everything the church does must be to make people believe the Lord and have the salvation of the Lord. Look at chapter 1 of John, verse 12. But as many as received him, to them he gave power to become the sons of God, even to them that do what? Believe on him. Now the purpose why we preach is to make the people see Christ.
1: See
3: what Christ has done. Appreciate what Christ has done. And then to believe on the Lord Jesus Christ. And then to remain in the kingdom after they have believed. In John chapter 17 verse 21. That all may be one, as thou Father art in me, and I in thee, and that they also may be one in us. What's the next thing there? That the world may believe. The church is not to scare the world. The church is not to condemn the world. The church is not to drive the world away from Christ. Everything we do is to make people attracted to Christ.
1: Will
3: you remember that in everything you do? And what you do as you live your life is that the world may believe that Jesus Christ, the Savior, is the Lord. John chapter 20 verse
1: 30.
3: And many other signs truly did Jesus in the presence of his disciples, which are not written in this book.
1: And
3: then it says in verse 31, but these are written that ye might, what's the word? Believe. You see that? The church, the early church, they knew the purpose of the church. They knew why the church existed. They knew the purpose of the
1: righteous.
3: And the purpose of giving the gospel to the world. And the purpose of writing the epistles. Jesus is the Christ, the Son of God, and that believing ye might have life through his name. First John chapter 5 from verse 12 and verse 13. He that has the Son has life, and he that has not the Son of God has not life. Look at verse 13. These things have I written unto you, that believe on the name of the Son of God, and that ye may know that ye have eternal life, and that she may believe on the name of the Son of God. Let's come back to John chapter 17, verse
1: 8.
3: Given unto them the words which thou givest me, and they have received them, and they have known surely that I came out from thee, and they have believed that thou didst send me. As we look at these red verses today, I'm talking to you on the unmistakable marks of true believers. Unmistakable marks of true believers. How do you recognize a believer? What does the believer look like? How does a believer live? What does a believer do? And what does a believer not do? I'm dividing the message to three parts. Number one, repentance and separation from the world. Number two, receptivity and submission to the world. Number three, relationship and steadfastness in the word. Let's come to number one, repentance and separation from the world.
1: We
3: come to John chapter 17, and we're looking at verse 6. I have manifested thy name unto the men which thou gavest me out of the world. Those words are very important.
1: I
3: call them, and the Lord chose them. And the Lord himself said, the Father had given them to him. And they are chosen out of the world. How did that happen? They repented and they were separated from the world. Look at those words again, out of the world, in chapter 15 of John, verse
1: 19.
3: If he were of the world would love his own. But because ye are not of the world, but I have chosen you, here comes the word again, out of the world. Therefore, the world hated you. What's the distinguishing mark of a real child of God? Well, it's no more in darkness, it's choosing out of the world.
1: The
3: world is all in sin, and the sin is in them.
1: Chapter 17 verse 14,
3: I have given them thy word, and the world has hated them, because they are not of what? Of the world, even as I am not of the world.
1: Chapter 17 verse 14.

0: the world, they will not have anything to do with that. Isn't that the mark? And that Christ has come into your life, and you have come into the Christian life. You have eternal life now abiding in you. In verse 15, I pray not that thou shouldest take them out of the world. That is in the physical, so that there will be salt in the earth and light in the world. Thou shouldest keep them from the evil. I pray he'll keep you from the evil. In verse 16 again, they are not of the world, even as I am not of the world. That's a mark, and a permanent mark of the one that's a real child of God, who is now a true believer.
1: Acts
0: of the Apostles chapter 2. Look at verse 37. Now when they heard this, they were pricked in their hearts, and he said unto Peter and to the rest of the apostles, men and brethren, what shall we do? Here comes the word. Then Peter said unto them, repent. That's how to come in. That's how to be a true believer. Repent and be baptized, every one of you, in the name of Jesus Christ, for the removal, remission, the cleansing of your sins, and ye shall receive the gift of the Holy Ghost.
1: It says
0: in verse 40, with many other words did he testify and exhort, saying, save yourselves from this untoward generation. Separate yourself, come apart, come away out of this untoward evil generation. Second Corinthians chapter 6. I'm reading from verse 14. Be ye not unequally yoked together with some believers. Please be different.
1: A
0: child of God.
1: For
0: what fellowship has righteousness with unrighteousness? And what communion has light with darkness? And what concord has Christ with Belial? Or what part has he that believeth with an infidel? What agreement has the temple of God with idols? For ye are the temple of the living God. As God has said, I will dwell in them and walk in them, and I will be their God, and they shall be my people.
1: Viveta fiwe jiwewe ton tindo ko bochole ko na fiwe jiwewe ogbeno ton dewe mi ogle dile jiwo yawe dodomo nyina no no ye me bo so no to so lezito ye me nyina yin jiwewe ye ton ye wule.
0: Verse 17, wherefore come out from among them, and be ye separate, says the Lord, and touch not the unclean thing. And then the Lord says, I will receive you. And then he says, I'll be a father unto you, and ye shall be my sons. And my daughter says, the Lord Almighty.
1: Mommy

0: elewe ukun kan ho nu kodo.
1: Ephesians chapter 5, I'm reading from verse 11. It tells us, and have no fellowship with the unfruitful works of darkness. Real Christianity.
0: Works
1: of darkness. And the practice of darkness. And the things that people do in the dark, get away from that. And live a life that is plain, a life that is free of sin. Have no fellowship with the unfruitful works of darkness, but rather reprove them. For it's a shame even to speak of those things which are done of them in secret. But all things that are reproved are made manifest by the light. For whatsoever doth make manifest is light. I pray that your life will be in the light.
0: For we are waiting now. We are now. And I don't know. No, no, no. Let me wait. No, no. No, no. No, no. No, no. No, no. No, no. No, no. No, no. No, no. No, no. No, no. No, no. No, no. No, no. No, no. No, no. No, no. No, no. No, no. No, no. No, no. No, no. No, no. No, no. No, no. No, no.
1: Wherefore he says, awake thou that sleepest, and arise from the dead, and Christ shall give thee light.
0: First John chapter 2 verse 15.
1: Love not the world. There we are. I'm sure now you understand. It's not saying don't love your father, don't love your mother, because they're not born again yet. Love them. You must love your neighbor as yourself. We should not love people in our community. Of course, we must love them. Don't love the evil things in the world. Their drunkenness, their smoking, their evil, their adultery, their fornication. Not the world, not that the things that are in the world. If any man love the world, the love of the Father is not in him. Love people to the point you don't want them to perish. But the loss of the flesh. But the pride of life. But the lust of the eyes. That's what the Lord is saying. It's not of the Father, but it's of the world. And we should not love those things. There should be a change in our lives. And the world passes away, and the lust thereof. But he that doeth the will of God, tell me the rest, abideth forever. I pray you'll abide forever in Jesus' name.
0: Looking
1: at Romans chapter 12. Verses 1 and 2. I beseech you therefore, brethren, those are the real believers. I beseech you therefore, brethren, by the mercies of God, that ye present your bodies a living sacrifice, holy, acceptable to God, which is your reasonable service. It is when you present yourself to the Lord like that, holy, acceptable to God. It's when you do that, you're a real, real believer. I'm fed up of the people that, you know, they center, they focus on the loss of men, and they never focus on the loss of God. Very, very serious, like the Pharisees, as to what the elders of the Pharisaic assembly will say. You wash your hand like this before you eat, you sit down this, you don't take this journey on the Sabbath day, and they destroyed the word of God with their tradition. But the Lord is saying, here is my word, and keep to that word and believe that word, and let your focus, your mind be on that word, and then you'll be a true believer. And then you are not conformed to this world, but be transformed by the renewing of your mind, that she may prove what is that good and acceptable and perfect will of God. This mark of the true believer will be visible in every one of our lives in Jesus' name. Point number two, receptivity and submission to the word.
0: The reason why
1: I need to emphasize all I'm emphasizing is because, you know, sometimes I look at some people and I say, are you a child of God? Are you born again? Or he says, praise the Lord, Pastor, I'm born again. I say, how do you know you're born again? And he says, because I'm not wearing this, I'm not wearing that. I said, what else? Oh, because of this and because of that, and what I'm waiting for, they never mention. And then I say, for how long have you been in the church? I've been in this church now, they say, for 7 years, for 10 years. And I say, you don't know what it means to be born again, a child of God. Is it because you don't do this and you don't do that, you don't wear this, you don't wear that? That's how you know you're a child of God. It is that the word of God, the word of salvation has come to you, and you have received that word of salvation. You have repented and you believe on the Lord Jesus Christ. And if we don't understand that, we're going to be beating about the bush. And you know, sometimes it saddens my heart when I find people that are even born in the church. And now they are maybe about 25 years or 27 years of age, and they were born inside this church. And then you come across them, you say, are you born again? Are you a child of God? He says, well, I'm trying to be. See, when did you come to the church? Oh, my parents were in this church before I was born. And now I'm 27 years of age. I'm trying to be a Christian. and say, how long are you going to try? It is not trying but trusting. Believe on the Lord Jesus Christ and thou shalt be saved. I pray God will give us understanding. Give me good amen. And you don't want to waste all your life preaching the word of God, and then on your deathbed, when you are about to die, you then find out that people you have been teaching, they don't understand what it means to believe, what it means to be a child of God. And then you go on to eternity and you've just taught rules and regulations all your life. You want people to understand what it means to be born again and then to give their life to the Lord Jesus Christ and live the Christian life by the grace of God, not by trying, not by struggling. I pray this grace will be kind of abundant in our lives in Jesus' name. I
0: reading again from John chapter
1: 17 verse 6.
0: John chapter 17 verse 6.
1: I have manifested thy name unto the men which thou givest me out of the world. Thine the word, and thou givest them me, and they have kept thy word. Isn't that wonderful? They have kept thy word. Brothers and sisters, can you look up here for a moment? If the Pharisees were to examine these believers, Peter, James, and John, Matthew, Bartholomew, and all the other people, and Jesus said, I'm all right with them. I'm happy with them. They have kept the word of God. And now rejoice because your names are written in heaven. If the Pharisees and the Sadducees were to examine them, what will the Pharisees say? What the Pharisees say, why are they not walking according to the tradition of the elders? The Pharisees will condemn them and disqualify them. I don't want you to be a Pharisee. I don't want you to be a Sadducee. And that's the thing we're trying to, you know, bring back or trying to bring ourselves back to the word of God. You need to listen to me when I counsel people. You know, I was talking to somebody the other day and he said, the coordinator brought him and he was, again, I'm coming back on marriage and I was talking on marriage. And, they say, we have told them this. And so the brother looked at me and said, sir, I know this is the will of God. I said, you know what we are telling you? Then I said, now I'm going to tell you something. Then I said, this is not Bible.
0: But even though
1: this fellow is having this problem and you are having this, the blood group.
0: Hello. Me deton eto tukla leton. Bokera to tukla ohuton.
1: I said, now, if you get married, biologically, this is going to be the consequence. It's science.
0: No, the veil. You mean we are law. Don't go down, don't let on Dali. Even when I joke, you're put on your book. See, you're going to
1: say, so if you say that you are going to get married, even though you have this challenge, I will not agree with you because I know the consequence.
0: Ni atene mi na wole allo na weko eji yen mandi kira na yen yuro ta twen to nu come.
1: And then a young man, he looked at me and said, sir, I understand what you say. I've read everything, I've read all those books too, and I understand what you say, but there's a person I'm going to marry.
0: But vite kola kumro me da ho ko kia we male ko nyun we do mi ti da gbida gbe sigba yuro we yen ka yin wana na do la lo he.
1: You know what I told him?
0: Yanu ndo ne ya.
1: You want to hear?
0: I just say,
1: I said, you see, if you go ahead, I will not agree with you.
0: That
1: doesn't mean you are not born again. You are still a child of God. Because of my knowledge of science, not Bible, science. That these are the consequences, I will not agree with you. You go ahead and do it, and I said, when you finish and you've done them, I come back to the church, you are still in the church. We're not going to do it for you because of what we know scientifically, but you see the Christian.
0: Because
1: you know, the word of God just says, don't marry unbelievers. He is a believer, you are a believer, and you are getting married together, that's alright. You see, but if you don't make a difference between the law of God and the law of man, which was said to help you, you're going to say, okay, because I've done that, then I've lost my salvation. We don't lose salvation like that, my brother. This salvation is precious. Now I know that you know some Pharisees who are there will say, you have spoiled everything. I'm making everything brighter. We to set ourselves free from all these various things that you know the difference between the law of God and the law of man. And I was telling the other group, I said, please, I'm laboring so hard in this church. I'm getting people to know the Lord. I don't want any marriage committee sitting down there and driving away the people I'm trying to bring in. So softing, I'm a gentle with those people. Are we hearing? I'm morning every day and I'm saying, coming to Christ. And then they're coming to Christ. And then somebody somewhere is sitting down, laying some rules on them that drives them away from the kingdom of God. You don't want to do that. The word of God is what we receive. It's not the word of man, and it's not the opinions of men. Let's see this receptivity we're talking about in John chapter 1, and I'm reading from verse 12.
0: Now, and
1: as many as received him, to them he gave power to become the sons of God, even to them that believe on his name.
0: Verse 14,
1: and the word was made flesh and dwelt among us, and we beheld his glory, the glory as of the only begotten of the Father, full of grace, full of of truth.
0: Yesole okolo zangbazala no eso eso no mi chenche mi kwa gigoe ton gigore ti o vide ton lukwa akan ototo mere gona ujomyoko nungboko.
1: I pray that this word you receive it in Jesus' name.
0: Okodera okwelo anikalbo yi to Jesu ikome.
1: Give me a good amen. I'm looking at Acts of the Apostles chapter 2, and we're reading from verse 41. Then they that gladly received this word, they were baptized, and the same day there were added unto them about 3,000
0: souls.
1: After receiving the word, that's what gets us saved. In verse 42, and they continued steadfastly in the apostles' doctrine and fellowship, and in breaking of bread, and in prayers. I pray you will continue. Acts chapter 8 verse 12.
0: And
1: when they believed Philip preaching the things concerning the kingdom of God and the name of Jesus Christ, they were baptized, both men and women. What's the description of the apostles in verse 14? And now when the apostles which were at Jerusalem had heard that Samaria had received the word of God, that's it. The word of God. Not tradition, not ideology, not opinion. The word of God. They believed the word of God. They were baptized. They became the children of God. I pray you'll believe. Acts of the Apostles chapter 10 verse 44. While Peter yet spake these words, the Holy Ghost fell on all them that heard the word. And then it says, and they of the circumcision which believed were astonished, as many as came with Peter, because that on the Gentiles also was poured out the gift of the Holy Ghost. For they had them speak with tongues and magnify God. Then answered Peter, can any man forbid water that these should not be baptized, which have received the Holy Ghost as well as we? And he commanded them to be baptized in the name of the Lord. And they prayed, they pleaded that he should tarry certain days. Look at chapter 11, and the apostles and the brethren that were in Judea heard that the Gentiles had received the word of God.
0: From
1: verse 2 of chapter 11, when Peter was come up to Jerusalem, they that were of the circumcision, they contended with him, saying, thou wentest in to men uncircumcised, and did eat with them. That was their concern.
0: Their own opinion,
1: their own tradition said a Jew must not eat with a Gentile. And God sent Peter to go to Cornelius' house and he spent a number of days there. And obviously he had to eat there. He was obeying God, that didn't bother them. He preached the word of God to them, that didn't interest them. While he was preaching, the Holy Ghost came upon all them that had the word of God, that did not make them to rejoice. If Peter had gone to the other apostles and said, I'm going to Caesarea, what are you going to do? I'm going to those Gentile people. Would they have allowed him? No.
0: The
1: law will not permit, but God said go. I pray that God will help us to remain steadfast with the word of God. Amen. Many years ago, I decided that what I suffered, people in deeper life will not suffer. Deeper Christian Life Ministry started
0: 1973.
1: And there were two things. Number one, holiness. Number two, evangelism. I was in another church, of course, because we're not having Sunday worship. The overseer called me and he said, he mentioned my name. He said, we love you. We appreciate you. With everything you're doing, it's okay. Only one thing. I said, sir, what is it? This evangelism you're teaching those people, go out and go out and go out and evangelize, that it is not right. I said, sir, prove it to me from the Bible that is not right. He said, don't talk about Bible. In our church here, we don't allow it. I said, sir, but God allows it. Oh, he said, you argue with what we say. He said, we're going to excommunicate you for doing what? For allowing people to go and evangelize. He said, yes, because that is not according to their tradition. And I said, that's alright. Go ahead and do it. And he announced my name, you know, in that church. And he sent that tape all over Nigeria. I had no friend, I had nobody. And he kicked me out. Because of obeying the word. Because it was not according to their tradition. And that was the time I made up my mind that in this deeper life, there will be no tradition.
0: That
1: we're going to stay on the word of God. But you know, many years have come and gone. Those same people, now they are friendly with me. And now they're telling me, now you're doing well. Now you're doing well. Now I'm asking myself, how do you know this is good? Because that's the reason I was kicked out. Let's keep to the word of God. Don't let anybody live this deeper life because of your own tradition. Because of, you see, yes, we know the Bible allows him to do that, but we're not going to allow this. but allow everything the word of God allows.
0: But minyo bible igbena sipa mi la ma igbena e lalao tagu me filo ndepe de bible do mini ba siwa minawa.
1: I pray that we'll keep quiet from all these traditions in Jesus' name. Acts chapter 17, I'm reading from verse
0: 11.
1: These were more noble than those in Thessalonica, in that they received the word. That's the central theme. With all readiness of mind, and searched the scriptures daily, whether those things were so.
0: Ele yin ye ino u tetanka ton le na ye kwa ida yi lo ye yi okolo lo ni e yin vive lo wosono te do wewe le di ye beso ekbe so do e yin wele yin nungbo.
1: Therefore many of them believe. I pray you will believe. Also the honorable women which were Greeks and of men not James chapter 1. I'm reading from verse 21.
0: Jacob tatita afokonukuluko.
1: Wherefore lay apart all filthiness and superfluity of naughtiness, and receive with meekness the engrafted word, which is able to save your souls.
0: Ene to me di ropo nyina wasa jagole ko do apadu ko so yi walo mi mi odo yi oho yedodo mi ho melo e to ganwe aira mi tanga.
1: But be ye doers of the word, and not hearers only, deceiving your own selves. I pray none of us will be deceived in Jesus' name. Point number 3, relationship and steadfastness in the word. You know what matters in the kingdom? It's relationship with the Lord. As children to the Father, as the saved to the Savior. Once again, I want to remind you, when somebody asks you, how do you know you are born again? How do you know you are a child of God? Well, I have a relationship with the Lord. He's my Father. I'm His child.
0: Let's
1: Jesus is my Savior. He forgave my sin, and I'm following after Him. And the Holy Ghost is my comforter.
0: Yes,
1: and it's the one that directs me into all truth. That's the relationship we sustain, we maintain in the kingdom of God. How do you know you are a child of God? How do you know that you are born again? Well, I come to Bible study every Monday. That's how you know you are born again. When you are born again and you have the Spirit of God witnessing in your heart that you are a child of God, that is what shows you that you are born again.
0: When I'm going to
1: and them because you are born again, the same mind of Christ abides in you. And the same love of Christ abides in you. That's how you know you are born again. Not because of do's and don'ts, rules and regulations. Not because of the traditions of men. But because the life of Christ abides in you. I pray that relationship every one of us will have in Jesus' name.
0: Amen.
1: Give me a good amen. You know, this kind of preaching will scare the Pharisees away. You know, the Pharisees, all the Pharisees know is, you know, I fast twice in the week. I'm not like this. I'm not like that. And the Pharisees never had any relationship with the Lord. And the Pharisees will say, the preaching of today spoils our tradition. What are we going to do about this? They destroy the word of God by their tradition. But thank God all those traditions are buried in Jesus' name. John chapter 17 verse 6, have manifested thy name unto the men which thou gavest me out of the world, and then he says, thine the word, and thou gavest them me, and they have kept thy word. Relationship. 1 Corinthians chapter 6, verse 19. What? Know ye not that your body is the temple of the Holy Ghost, which is in you, which ye have of God, and ye are not your own? That's relationship. Therefore glorify God in your body and in your spirit, which are God's. Glorify God in your body and in your spirit, because you belong to God. Galatians chapter 3, I'm reading from verse 26. For ye are all the children of God, how? By faith in Christ Jesus. Not rules, not law, not regulation, not do's and don'ts. Faith in Christ. As many of you as have been baptized into Christ are put on Christ. There is neither Jew nor Greek. There is neither bond nor free. There is neither male nor female. For ye are all one in Christ Jesus.
0: Now, me so high, ye co baptize to Christi mele, cause Christi dogo, mede mati, poin ju, cavi glek, mede mati, boi, me megla cavi, meme, de canu, mede.
1: Let's come back to John chapter 17 verse 6.
0: I've
1: manifested thy name unto the men which thou givest me out of the world, thine the world, and thou givest them me, and they have done what? They have kept thy word. There's no point running around disobeying the word of God and still saying, I'm a child of God. Breaking all the laws of God, I'm a child of God. Rebelling against the word of God, I'm still a child of God. No. The unmistakable mark of being a child of God is that you have kept the word of God. John 14:23. Jesus answered and said unto him, if a man love me, he will keep my words. And then it says, and my Father will love him, and we will come come unto him and make our abode with him. Luke 11 verse 28.
0: But
1: he said, yea rather, blessed are they that hear the word of God and do what? And keep it. I pray that all the grace we need to keep that word, the Lord will give unto us in Jesus' name. We're looking at Revelation chapter 3. We're reading from verse 8. I know thy works. Behold, I have set before thee an open door. Give me a good amen there. And no man can shut it. For thou hast a little strength and hast kept my word. Don't you see that? You have kept my word and has not denied my name. Another thing we need to understand, this faith in Christ, this trust in the Lord makes us to go through life without worry, without care, without anxiety.
0: You
1: know, sometimes you're surprised. You're obeying the word of God. You're keeping the word of God. The Spirit of God is bearing witness in your heart. You're a real child of God. And yet, you're followed and haunted by this fear. As if whatever God wants for you or has for you, somebody or something will stop
0: pity
1: your life. Impossible. I said impossible. Behold, I have set before you an open door, and no man can shut it. And no man can shut it. And you know, some people sometimes they are very bold. And sometimes it's, you know, empty boldness. It's not real boldness. They come to you and they will say, I want to tell you that I am so and so. And I want to tell you, we will do this and do this against your life, against your family, against your child. And then you begin to tremble. Then if it's on Wednesday or Thursday, you want to run here. Is the pastor there? Is the pastor there? Let the pastor pray for me. What are we praying for? Because of the audacity of an empty person that doesn't have anything within him. Terrify you from today, they will not terrify you anymore. I said, an open door before you, and nobody shall be able to shut it in Jesus' name. Thank God. Today it looks like I'm telling you many stories today. You love my stories? Praise the Lord. Was still in flat too. The church was not as large as this. Even the church in the whole nation, in the whole of Nigeria, was not as large as our service today. Or just growing up and growing up. And I was standing on this word. And then some people wanted me to do something. And I said, no, that's not the will of God. And one of them went, he went to fast for 3 days and three nights. Will not eat anything. At the end of the 3 days, he came right from, and you could see, you know, he didn't even take his bath. He felt that he no water on his body, no water inside his stomach, nothing. Fasting 3 days and 3 nights. Then I came out the door, I saw him, and then he said, I am from the Lord. I said, thank you. Welcome. And then he changed his voice, thus says the Lord. I said, thank you. That if you don't do this and do this and do this, that this ministry will scatter. I said, wait a minute. Said, that's of the devil. I said, this ministry will not scatter. And I will not do what you are telling me to do. And then he said, well, I'll be faithful. I've declared the word of the Lord. I said, come back here. I said, you know what? The little thing you are doing, I never tell anybody that. I said, the little thing you are doing is the one that will scatter. But this one here, this is going to stand. And I'm telling you, that fellow that came after fasting 3 days and 3 nights and said this one was scattered, has this one scattered? And that one that I told him, that one has totally scattered. The point is this. When you stand on the word of God, and here we're standing on the word of God, and the victory in my life, I pass on to you, my children.
0: You don't.
1: You will stand upon the word of God. If there's any tradition, come to me.
0: And
1: I counsel you and I tell you, do this. Ask me, Pastor, where is it in the Bible? If I can't show you in the Bible, don't worry, just throw it away. That's tradition. And if you ask me, is this Bible or is this tradition, sir, Pastor, is this your opinion? If I tell you it's my opinion, then you are free to throw it away. But when I show you chapter and verse, that's the word. You will follow that word. And when you follow that word, there is a door set before you, and nobody can shut that door in Jesus' name. And by the grace of God, by the grace of God, all these years I've been standing on this watch. I never tell people, but thank God, I can't say I'm not succeeding. Am I succeeding? I'm passing that success to you. I'm passing the victory to you. I didn't know I would tell you everything I told you today, but as you stand upon this word, no enemy will stand before you. Every door is open before you. And next time when you come, if you have chance to see me, you will not ask questions, you will tell me testimony. Rise up and pray. Testimony already waiting for you. Because a door is open before you and nobody will shut that door in Jesus' name. Open your mouth and talk to the Lord in prayer. In Jesus' name we pray.
0: But Jesus, come and me hold that.
1: Can you give me a good amen? Did you receive this word of God today? Did you accept the word of God today? Are you afraid of man? Are you afraid of tradition? Do you accept the word of God? Praise the Lord. Raise up your hand. Before we pray, committee, whatever kind of committee, marriage committee.
0: You
1: have heard me today. I set you up. There was no committee, marriage committee, until I said, I don't want to deal with the marriages all alone by myself. Because the church is getting large. That's why I set up the marriage committees. It's not in the Bible. There's no marriage committee in the Bible, please. But I set it up. And I don't want any of the marriage committees to frustrate any of our young people. And I want you to deal with all those young people like my real children. So that there's no frustration. We are there to help. And if there is any question as to can they go on, can they not go on? Give the benefit of the doubt. Let them go on. I'm saying this, brothers and sisters, because now I've been going out to preach. Beyond deeper life. Then I go to this place and somebody comes to greet me and said, sir, thank you for coming. I'm really a member of deeper life. It was marriage that drove me away. I'm in this other place now. And because I couldn't see you and the brethren said, on their dead body, will I get married? Pastor, you're still my pastor. But the thing that drove me away is this. And I met this, I met this, I met that. And I said, looks like I'm laboring for, you know, all these other churches. And the people I'm gathering together, you know, the committee is there. I love the committee. I'm the one that puts you there. I love you. But work together with me. Be nice and be gentle and be kind on these young people. After all, if they make a mistake, it's their mistake, it's their marriage, it's their family. So don't let us be overbearing on anybody. Even myself now, if I've been overbearing before, but I've changed. You know, in Abuja, they taught me, they said, don't say put your hands, they said, jam your hands together.
0: Now
1: let's have the transfer of that victory before you go. Raise up those hands now. Father, in the name of Jesus. We thank you. This is a family. Father talking to children and children listening to the father. Oh Lord, I pray everything that separated us before. Break it in Jesus' name. In any way we offended one another by tradition, by being too strict and being too firm on things that are not essential. Oh Lord, I pray, forgive us and let us forgive one another in Jesus'
0: name.
1: And I pray that your grace will flow into every heart. Your love will flow into every heart. Every father, every mother, every daughter, every son, oh Lord, I pray in your love. A new understanding, a new trust and faith in Christ in Jesus' name. Lord, I pray that your love will flow into our committees. Your love will flow into our members. Your love will flow into all the workers. And Lord, now I pray you'll set doors of opportunity before everybody. The door of victory before everybody. Prosperity before everybody. And I pray, Lord, this same victory we are having here will flow to everyone in Jesus' name. All our children, all our members who have been terrified and oppressed and they felt tired and they have run away, oh Lord, bring them back in Jesus' name.

0: Instead of disturbing, hindering, resisting, or rejecting one another, we accept one another. We'll help one another. We'll uphold one another. And your truth will be established in every heart, every life in Jesus' name.
1: We
0: thank you because we know you have answered.
1: In
0: Jesus' name we pray. And everybody said,
1: amen.
0: Thank you very much, and God bless you. Let us pray. Heavenly Father, we thank you for the privilege of coming before you to study your word. Thank you, Lord, because your spirit is present here with us. And we know with the presence of your spirit, we can get the depths of the revelation of your word to us. We're praying, O Lord, that tonight you reveal your very mighty to every one of us, so we'll be ready for the coming of the Lord in Jesus' name. We pray, Lord, that as we go into your word, the Spirit will take this word and apply it to every heart in Jesus' name. Be with us, Lord, and help us to be ready and prepared for the coming of the Lord. In Jesus' name we pray. Tonight we're looking at the Bible at Luke chapter 21, looking at it from verse 28. And when these things begin to come to pass, then look ye up and lift up your heads, for your redemption draweth
1: near.
0: And he spake to them a parable, behold the fig tree and all the trees. When they now shoot forth, you see and know of your own selves that summer is now near at hand. So likewise ye, when you see these things come to pass, know ye that the kingdom of God is near at hand. Verily I say unto you, this generation shall not pass away till all be fulfilled. Heaven and earth shall pass away, but my word shall not pass away. And take it yourselves, lest at any time your hearts be overcharged with soft-eating and drunkenness and cares of this life, and so that day come upon you unawares. For as it's near, shall it come on all them that dwell on the face of the whole earth.
1: Watch
0: ye therefore, and pray always, that she may be accounted worthy to escape all these sins that shall come to pass, and to stand before the Son of Man. The passage I've read to you was spoken by the Lord Jesus Christ himself. And from the description of the Lord Jesus Christ and the revelation of the Spirit of God of these last days,
1: we know it will
0: require something very serious for you

0: To be able to get ready for the coming of the Lord.
1: And
0: for you to be able to survive the things that are happening in these last days.
1: We need grace.
0: We need faith in the Lord.
1: And
0: with resolute determination to survive, even physically in the world in which we are living now.
1: And
0: for anyone, a member of the church, to survive because of the many inroads that are being made by false doctrine and the pressures being exerted by false prophets here and there.
1: It will be rooted,
0: being grounded in the word of God and in the truth of the scriptures. In Luke chapter 18, reading from verse 8, I tell you that you will avenge them speedily. Nevertheless, when the Son of Man cometh, shall he find faith on the earth?
1: Yes, sir, don't let me. Don't mo. Ena wa dodo na ye plan choga. We na ovi beto tonwa be ena mo yise to ayome.
0: That will tell you already that when the Lord Jesus Christ will come.
1: Ena do na haruko we na okulo Jesus Christi na wa.
0: It's not only that love will grow cold.
1: Amen. Don't want to ena miyongba.
0: And it's not only that faith will be decreasing.
1: Amen. Don't yise to ena sado doyba.
0: All the things associated with faith and love will be evaporated, going away from the lives of people. That's why the Lord is giving us this message. If you're going to survive in the last days, you need to get yourself ready. I'm reading from Matthew chapter 24 verse 1. And Jesus went out and departed from the temple, and his disciples came to him for to show him the buildings of the temple. And Jesus said unto them, see ye not all these things? Verily I say unto you, there shall not be left here one stone upon another that shall not be thrown down.
1: Jesus said to Jagbonu yiso temple me nu pon to eto le so wa ide na do to di do temple le to le hia sigba iwo gbon bodo hlan ye da mo mi ma namo nu ha ile po nu gbo yen do hlan mi ye ma to na jo zanu do po dai to awe toji e ye ma na holy ayi.
0: He said in us that at a time of being it will be a time of destruction. And then we're told in verse 3, as he sat upon the Mount of Olives, the disciples came unto him privately, saying, tell us, when shall these things be? What shall be the sign of thy coming and of the end of the world?
1: You
0: see, they were asking three questions there. All the things were telling us the destruction of the temple. When shall that be? When shall these things be? Number two, what shall be the sign of your coming? You've told us over and over, you are coming again. What are the signs which you're looking for? And then what will be the sign of the end of the world? The end of the dispensation in which we're living now. What will be the time of the end of the world? The signs of the end of the world. And Jesus answered and said unto them, take heed that no man deceive you. Because at the time of the end, it will be at the time of deception. And the time of deception is a dangerous time. And many people are going to be deceived. They're going to be deceived thinking they are ready when they are not ready. There are going to be many false prophets. That's why the Lord said, at the time of the end will be the time of deception. And then he tells us in verse 5, for many shall come in my name, saying, I'm Christ,
2: and shall deceive many.
1: Edrami to afuato na mesuzuna wato nyicheme damo nyewe krisilo bona sohe o mesuzubu.
2: Would you know that at the time of the end there will be people that will be so bold and so audacious to say, I am the Christ.
1: Amoto jo podo wento o mele na jo adogboto bona jo tupeto so bona note bona yewa krisilo.
2: You think that if anybody shows up now and he says I'm the Christ, that nobody will listen? Of course people are going to listen.
1: Be yela le ndo mele wa fon difie podo emile we krisi be mele manado to amo mele le nando to yawe.
2: And because many people are going to yield to deception of the last days.
1: Now mesu na sa jure do na oklo asan go to le.
2: And then he says in verse 6, and you shall hear of wars and rumors of wars. See that ye be not troubled, for all these things must come to pass, but the end is not yet.
1: But they shall rise against nation.
2: And kingdom against kingdom. And there shall be famines and pestilences and earthquakes in diverse places. All these are the beginning of sorrows. And the Lord tells us at the time of the end, that is the last days, of a time of suffering. And then he tells us other things that will be happening, that unprecedented persecution will arise.
1: Verse
2: 9, then shall they deliver you up to be afflicted, and shall kill you, and ye shall be hated of all nations for my name's sake.
1: What
2: if you are hated for some doctrine? What if you are hated for the church you go, a Bible church? Understand that at such a time, when the Lord is about to come, the persecution will be on the increase. Verse 10, it says, then shall many be offended, and shall betray one another, and shall hate one another. Look at verse 12, very important for you and for me. It tells us, and because iniquity shall abound, the love of many shall wax cold. That's the reason we say we're living in dangerous times. Indeed. Many people are going to be confused, and many people are going to say, living in a strict life, after all, many people have gone to the other side. And then the question on the lips of many people will be, do you mean that the majority of you are going to get to hell? All these other great people, all these other popular people, all these rejoicing Christians who are rejoicing in their religion, are they all going to go to hell? Is it only these few people that believe holiness, righteousness, sanctification, sanctified life? Are they the only people that will make it to heaven? That's when confession will come. And then many people are going to be sliding back. After all, since the majority of believers are doing the evil thing, why don't you join them? After all, I don't think that all these people will perish and go to hell. And then the Lord tells us something very important you need to underline in your Bible. Let it be written on the tables of your heart.
1: But
2: he that shall endure unto the end, and the same shall be saved. That is, as iniquity is abounding, there are people that are still going to stand, and those are the people that are going to make it to heaven, but that's the reason you are making up your mind as you come to the study tonight and as you listen to this word of God to be able to survive in these last days. Survival in the last days. And divide the study to three parts. Number one, spiritual conditions in the last days. Spiritual conditions in the last days. Number two, surviving Christians in the last days. Then number three, standing conquerors of the last days. Let's go back to number one. Spiritual conditions in the last days. As we're asking yourself, and we need to be wise in this matter. You need to look at the signs that the Lord Jesus Christ has given. And then you're asking yourself, what will the signs be? What will it be at the time of the end? When the Lord Jesus Christ is about to come. What are the things that will be happening in various churches, in various cities, in various communities, in various countries, in various nations? It tells us in Matthew chapter 24 from verse 36. Of that day and hour knoweth no man, no, not the angels of heaven, but my Father only.
1: And
2: you know there are people that follow sensational religion. When somebody rises up and he says, I know the day, I know the time, and I know the year when the Lord will come, people will rush there. And they do not understand, or they do not want to follow the words of the Lord Jesus Christ, who said, of that day and of that hour knoweth no man, no, not the angels of heaven, but my Father only. Verse 37, but as the days of Noah, so shall also the coming of the Son of Man be. First, in the days that were before the flood, they were eating and drinking, marrying and giving in marriage, until the day that Noah entered into the ark, and knew not until the flood came and took them all away. So shall also the coming of the Son of Man be.
1: Nadi to asanele meheti to singigo lanu konye to duduboto nunu bosato alawule bosato nina to alawule me kaka ja asanegbe no ebia ohume yema asanyu kaka o singigo dowa bokura yo mekoyi mokere wiwa ovigbetoto nanoga.
2: He said it will be characterized by many, many things.
1: Elan ususule we na to jijo to wulanu.
2: It will be characterized by wanton living.
1: Amo mele na gona kweza adonwe.
2: Pursuits. And many, many church goers will be preoccupied with what to eat and what to drink. And what to wear and who to marry. And they will forget about their readiness or preparation for heaven. Today, many so-called believers are giving their time and talent to the cares of the world. They are not caring for the readiness they ought to be prepared for heaven, for eternity. The Lord's coming coming is very near. And yet, many, many people are not ready. For many, their prayers are mainly concentrated on marriage or some material pursuit.
1: Every
2: angle around you, you'll find the sin that is pervasively spreading around you. False doctrine. Many people that stood on the truth of the scriptures many, many years before, many years ago, they no longer continue to stick to the scriptures. Now they're exposed to false doctrine and false teachers, and they're following after them. And yet, for anybody to survive in these last days, you must make real determination and purpose of heart. We're reading from Luke chapter 17 from verse 26. And as it was in the days of Noah, so shall it be also in the days of the Son of Man. They did eat, they drank, they married wives, they were given in marriage until the day that Noah entered into the ark. And a flood came and destroyed them all. Likewise also, as it was in the days of Lot, they did eat, they drank, they bought, and they sold, and they planted, and they builded. But the same day that Lot went out of Sodom, it rained fire and brimstone from heaven and destroyed them all. Even so, even thus shall it be in the days when the Son of Man is revealed. In that day, he which shall be upon house top and his top in the house, let him not come down to take it away. And he that is in the field, let him likewise not return back. Remember, Lord's wife. You know, there are people that they are very strong on internal security. They're strong on their personal opinion, on their false doctrine. Once you're saved, you're forever saved. That's what they say. They say everyone that has raised up his hand in a crusade, in a conference, in a retreat, in a church meeting, in an evangelistic meeting, if you've raised up your hand, you believe on the Lord Jesus Christ, heaven is definite and sure for you. But Jesus said no. Remember Lord's wife. And Jesus said, there is no eternal security for the people that draw back. For the people that look back, for the people that backslide, remember Lord's wife. If those are the words of Jesus, you wonder why many people, many preachers are still deceiving people, telling them, once you are saved, you are forever saved. It's not so. Jesus said that if you look back, if you turn back, you'll perish in backsliding.
1: Yes,
2: in Mark chapter 13, verse 19. For in those days shall be affliction, such as was not from the beginning of the creation which God created unto this time, neither shall be, and except that the Lord had shortened those days, no flesh shall be saved.
1: Nanu kumbi biana tito azani legbe enko makoti so wewenu ayon didato hejiwewe koda kaka je oje reme nko eton manasati pwa le adavole okuno san azani le dogli yema
2: do for the elect's sake whom he has chosen, he has shortened the days.
1: Pwa na mechia chia eton le heede ton le utu eko san azani le dogli.
2: And then if any man shall say to you, lo, here is Christ, or lo, he is there, believe him not.
1: Or
2: representatives of Christ, they're somewhere, they're working miracles, they're doing this, they're doing that. The Lord said, don't believe them.
1: For 1 Christ
2: and false prophets shall rise and shall show signs and wonders to seduce, if it were possible, even the elect. But take ye heed, behold, I have foretold you all things.
1: Na Christi lalo no lekpo, yawega lalo no lekpo, na fombo na yokya, lekpo nuja u lekpo, ya somo, enye sogan wiwa, na doklo, me chanchanle, losu, shiba, na minikpa yego, po, nyekodo, onure, onure lekpo, na minda yi.
2: Sometimes you are surprised, some people that come to study the Bible with us regularly. And you hear all these warnings, false prophets are there on every street. And false prophets are there distributing leaflets. False prophets are there making announcements of conferences and meetings. Don't go there, don't be deceived. You'll be surprised there are still some people that will stray away. Because they do not understand, it is for their soul safety and security. In 1 Timothy chapter 4 verses 1 and 2. Now the Spirit speaketh expressly, that in the latter times, some shall depart from the faith. And they'll be giving heed to seducing spirits and doctrines of devils. Speaking lies in hypocrisy, having their conscience seared with a hot iron. There are some people, many people that have fallen that said in the past, me, I can never fall. I can never go astray. I can never backslide. I can never leave the truth. Anywhere I am, if it remains 1 minute, 1 hour before I backslide, I will die. God will take my life away. I know I will never backslide. Some of them are backsliding. So sure of yourself. We're told in 2 Timothy chapter 3 reading from verse 1. This know also that in the last days perilous times shall come. For men shall be lovers of their own selves. The only thing they consider what will be to their advantage. They may jump on other people, hurt other people, destroy other people, just to have their personal gain. Men shall be lovers of their own selves, covetous, boasters, proud, blasphemers, disobedient to parents, unthankful, unholy. It tells us that disobedience to parents is not a fashion. It's not because of modern times. It's a sign of the last days.
1: Amo
2: And then he says, with that natural affection, haven't you heard of people of women that will give birth to children and throw the children away? We read it in the papers. They do not have the natural affection anymore for their children. And these are the signs of the last days, truth breakers, that is, those who break the covenant of marriage. They're married and they remain unfaithful to their husband. They're married, they're unfaithful to their wives. And they'll be carrying on illicit, illegal relationship, secret relationship that the husband will not know, that the wife will not know. And yet they'll claim to be born again. That's what they said. They are even members of a good church. That's what they say. And they say that, you know, they are doing this. They are doing. They are even workers in their churches. That's what they say. And yet it say they are covenant breakers. They are truth breakers. And then it says they are false accusers, incontinent, fierce. Fears, that means they're violent. They're fierce and they're despisers of those that are good. They are traitors, they are heady, they are high-minded, they are lovers of pleasures more than lovers of God. They have a form of godliness and they deny the power thereof from such. Turn away. In verse 7, it says they are ever learning and never able to come to the knowledge of the truth. If you ask them, do you go to any good church at all? Yes, they do. They are ever learning and yet they have not been born again. They are ever learning, but they have not done restitution. They are ever learning, but there is no righteousness. They are ever learning, but there is no honesty. Ever learning and never able to come to the knowledge of the truth. From such, turn away. Second Timothy chapter 4, reading from verse 3.
1: Timothy,
2: but after their own laws, they shall heap up to themselves teachers having itching ears, and they shall turn away their ears from the truth and shall be turned unto fables. Behold, it is come, says the Lord God, I will send a famine in the land, not a famine of bread, nor a thirst for water, but of hearing the words of the Lord. The last days, churches are multiplying, but the study of the Bible is cursed, it's rare. That's what we're reading in that verse 11. Look at that again. Behold, the days come, and those days have come already, says the Lord God, that I will send a famine in the land, not a famine of bread, nor a thirst for water, but of hearing the words of the Lord. And it shall wander from sea to sea, and from the north even to the east. They shall run to and fro to seek the word of the Lord, and shall not find it. If you are coming here to the Bible study and you're hearing the word of God, you ought to rejoice, you ought to be glad, you ought to be grateful to the Lord, thankful to the Lord, appreciative for what you are hearing. Always
1: there
2: are many places that that people go on Sunday, they do not hear the real word of God, the totality of the word of God. They may drum and dance. They may speak in tongues and prophesy. They may deceive themselves and preach and put out some false prophecies, but the real teaching of the word of God is missing.
1: Verse 13,
2: shall the fair virgins and the young men faint for thirst? Many are going to be deceived and many are going to depart from the truth. 2 Thessalonians chapter 2, reading from verse 3, let no man deceive you by any means, for that day shall not come until there be a falling away first, and that man of sin be revealed, the son of perdition. Can I just summarize it for you this way? As we look at the times of the last days, number one, there will be the departure from the truth. Number two, denial of the truth with a capital T, that's Christ. Number three, denigration of the truth bearers. Denigration, that means belittling them, ridiculing them, putting them aside. Putting them to the background. They say, well, those people, they only teach doctrine. They only teach Bible, Bible, Bible. There's no joy there. There's no worship there. There's no dancing there. And they don't enjoy worship. Only Bible, Bible, Bible. Denigration of truth bearers. Number four, decline of the love for the truth. Number five, deception by trusted preachers. Number six, destruction of the foundation of truth. Number seven, diversion from the centrality of the truth. In these last days, whatever may come at you, whatever temptation, and whatever may be the challenge, you'll be able to stand, and we will stand in Jesus' name. We're going to point number two, surviving Christians in the last days. What will it take for the people of God to be able to survive? This is what it will take. Let's read from Daniel chapter 1, from verse 8. But Daniel purposed in his heart that he will not defile himself or the portion of the king's meat. It means you are going to have a purpose of heart that come watch me. Whatever the cost, they'll so make fun of you that if you're not careful, you almost give up the faith. But don't give up. Who are the Christians that will survive in these last days? They are the people who, like him, continue in obedience. They continue in the faith. They continue in holiness, whatever the cost may be. If Shadrach, Meshach, and Abednego could stand, you can stand, and we're going to stand in Jesus' name.
1: Daniel
2: chapter 3, I'm reading from verse 13. Then Nebuchadnezzar, in his rage and fury, commanded to bring Shadrach, Meshach, and Abednego. Then they brought these men before the king. Nebuchadnezzar spake and said unto them, is it true, O Shadrach, Meshach, and Abednego? Do you not ye serve my gods, nor worship the golden image which I have set up?
1: Now, if you be ready,
2: at what time ye hear the sound of the cornet, the flute and the harp and the sackbut and the psaltery and dulcimer and all kinds of music, he fall down and worship the image which I have set up, well, then
1: I'll release you.
2: Pardon you for not doing it urgently and immediately and the first time. But if you worship not, you shall be cast the same hour into the midst of a burning fiery furnace. And who is that God that shall deliver you out of my hands? Nebuchadnezzar knew that these were people of God, children of God. He knew that it was because of their conviction. It wasn't because of pride. It wasn't because of rebellion. It wasn't because we were not naughty to be good citizens. It was because they had conviction. And if you are born again, you are not rude in your place of work.
1: You
2: are not impolite in your place of work.
1: You are
2: not deliberately rebellious and obviously openly antagonistic to what they are
1: doing.
2: But when it touches your faith, when it touches the doctrines of the Bible, when it touches your conviction in the word of the Lord, when anything will fight against you because of where you stand, not because you are stealing their things, just because you have a conviction you are defending, then you have to stand. Listen
1: to
2: the answer that Shadrach, Meshach, and Abednego gave unto Nebuchadnezzar.
1: In verse 16,
2: Shadrach, Meshach, and Abednego answered and said to the king, O Nebuchadnezzar, we are not careful to answer thee in this matter.
1: Did you see how they answered?
2: They just went straight to the point. They didn't follow the, you know what the other magicians and other people say, oh king, live forever. All those preambles, they cut it up. We're not careful to answer in this matter. If it be so, our God whom we serve is able to deliver us from the burning fiery furnace, and he will deliver us out of the hand, O king. But if not, what a challenge to you and to me. And there are many people that are saying, well, I'm coming to this church. If God will give me children, that will be all right. If he doesn't give me, I'll go to where they're manufacturing children. That's not faith. That's not confidence in God. It means you are not standing because of some doctrine. You're not standing because you are preparing for heaven. You are still saying, if God does this for me, okay. If he doesn't do it, I'll find my way. But they said, God can deliver us. But if he chooses not to deliver us, and you throw us into the fire, and we die, who is not going to die?
0: Are
1: we
0: going to live in this world forever? Oh, somebody will die one day. Even our forefathers, Abraham, Isaac, and Jacob, they are dead. Moses and Joshua, Elijah, and all the rest of them, they have gone. And David, even the great king, and Solomon, his son, all of them have gone. If he chooses not to deliver us, sometimes to die in the sea, sometimes to die in the river, sometimes to die in the fire. If he chooses not to deliver us, no problem, no big deal. We're still going to serve our God, and we're not going to worship your idol. What a challenge to the believers today, that you are telling the Lord, oh Lord, I'm going to serve you. I want you to bless me, I want you to do this for me and do this for me, but even if it's not done the moment I wanted it to be done, I'm still going to keep on serving the Lord. And then we're told that in verse 19, then was Nebuchadnezzar full of fury, and the form of his visage was changed against Shadrach, Meshach, and Abednego. Therefore he spake and commanded that they should heat the furnace once 7 times more than it was wont to be heated. And he commanded the most mighty men that were in the army to bind Shadrach, Meshach, and Abednego, and to cast them into the burning fiery furnace. And these men, they didn't run away. They didn't say, we thought God was going to deliver us. We called on his name, and he
1: showed
0: up. And they didn't apologize to Nebuchadnezzar. How many people are apologizing for the decision they have made? For the stand they have taken, for the righteous life they are living, for the fact they are not going to compromise in the place of work. And when some of those people begin to persecute them, then they go to them begging them, begging their persecutors, begging Nebuchadnezzar. We didn't know it would be like this. We didn't know that God will not show up. We didn't know that he will not perform miracle to deliver us. We're very sorry. Never, never. You never capitulate to the enemies of the truth.
1: Or
0: to the false prophets. Jesus never begged the Pharisees and the Sadducees. If we are followers of the Lord Jesus Christ, we don't beg messengers of the devil. Verse 21, these men in their coats and hosen, and their hats, and their other garments, and were cast into the midst of a burning fiery furnace, therefore, because the king's commandment was urgent, and the furnace exceeding hot, the flame of the fire slew those men that took up Shadrach, Meshach, and Abednego.
1: And
0: these 3 men, Shadrach, Meshach, and Abednego, fell down bound into the midst of the burning fiery furnace. Then Nebuchadnezzar, the king, was astonished and rose up in haste and spake and said unto his counselors, did we not cast 3 men bound into the midst of the fire?
2: They answered and said unto him, unto the king, true king.
1: When we Nebuchadnezzar a holulo ni auji no bosa tite to auya me esa da ko bosa da ra ona meto etole da mo o me atom bibla me mi zedran mi ogbagba mi otom e ye gbon bo da ra da mo a holue nugo e.
2: He answered and said, lo, I see four men loose walking in the midst of the fire, and they have no hurt, and the form of the fourth is like who?
1: E wa so gbon bo da mo pon yemo o me ene tutu zonlizi to gbagba mi olotun me ye ma so tindo awugbede pro mi mo meneto
2: lati
1: ta
2: jo
1: I'm Emmanuel.
2: He will not leave us alone. I said he will not leave us alone. The greatest suffering you can suffer is suffering for Christ. We're told that the form of the fourth one is like the Son of God. Then Nebuchadnezzar came near the mouth of the bony fiery furnace and spake and said, Shadrach, Meshach, and Abednego, ye servants of the Most High God. You now realize
1: when we Nebuchadnezzar was a quaja home, Ozora Mio Gigila Tonkon, Edaho Bodamo, Tadak Mechak Abednego, mid Davis, you were Gigogatole, I'm a
2: compromise. Those are the servants and the children of the Most High God. Then he said, come forth and come hither. Then Shadrach, Meshach, and Abednego came forth from the forth out of the midst of the fire. And the princes and the governors and the captains and the king's counselors being gathered together saw these men upon whose bodies the fire had no power.
1: Nor
2: was an ear of their head singed, neither was their coats changed, nor the smell of the fire pass upon them.
1: And
2: that's what God will do for those who are taking their stand. In Psalm 112, reading from verse
1: 6,
2: he shall not be moved forever. The righteous shall be in everlasting remembrance. He shall not be afraid of evil tidings. His heart is fixed, trusting in the Lord. Those are the people that are going to make it at the time of the rapture. He shall not be afraid until he sees desire upon his enemies. The Lord is telling us to stand. We're going to stand. I said we're going to stand. In Philippians chapter 2, I'm reading from verse 12. Philippians chapter 2, I'm reading from verse 12. It tells us, wherefore, my beloved, as ye have always obeyed, not in my presence only, but now much more in my absence, walk out your own salvation with fear and trembling. For it is God which worketh in you, yet you still have a part to play, both to will and to do, of his good pleasure. Do all things without murmurings and disputings. Verse 15, it says that ye may be blameless and harmless, the sons of God without rebuke, in the midst of a crooked and perverse nation, among whom ye shine as lights in the world. Holding forth the word of life, that I may rejoice in the day of Christ, that I have not run in vain, nor labored in vain. shining. In Philippians chapter 4, I'm reading from verse 5. Let your moderation be known to all men. The Lord is at hand. Be careful for nothing, be anxious for nothing, be worried for nothing. But in everything by prayer and supplication with thanksgiving, let your request be made known unto God.
1: And
2: the peace of God, which passeth all understanding, shall keep your hearts and minds through Christ Jesus. Finally, my brethren, here is what we're to do. Whatsoever things are true, whatsoever things are honest, whatsoever things are just, and whatsoever things are pure, whatsoever things are lovely, whatsoever things of good report, if there be any virtue, if there be any praise, think on these things.
1: Look
2: at verse 9. Those things which you have both learned and received and heard and seen in me, do, and the God of peace shall be with you. The Lord is telling us that we need to make an effort. There are some things we need to do if we're going to stay true and faithful in conviction until the final day. What are they? Number 1, purpose of heart. We must have purpose of heart. Before you go to the office, make up your mind. Before you go to see those in-laws, make up your mind. And before this end of December, Christmas time, you know what people are going to do? You know what they are going to invite you to? Make up your mind. Have a purpose of heart. That old boyfriend, before he comes to visit you, or before you look at anything coming from him, make up your mind, purpose of heart. Number 2, purity of heart. Number 3, passion for holiness. You're going to have passion for holiness. You desire it. You pursue it. And you have it in your life, and you practice it in your lifestyle. Number 4, priority of humility. The proud will not make it. The boasters will not make it. Those who are bragging will not make it. Number 5, patience in hardship. Times of persecution, those are hard times. Times when people ridicule you, those are hard times. Times when you are doing good and people are turning it upside down, those are hard times. And if you are going to make it a time of the rapture, you are going to have patience in hardship. Number 6, perseverance in honesty. Then number 7 is preservation of hope. Then number 8 is pursuit of heaven. And I will not give up, and I will not look back. I will not go back to my vomit. I will not go back to an easy life. I'm going to keep on ones standing. Those are the people that are going to make it. And I pray that you will make it. I come to point number 3, standing conquerors of the last day. Standing conquerors of the last days. In Ephesians chapter 6, I'm reading from verse 10. Finally, my brethren, be strong in the Lord and in the power of his might. Put on the whole armor of God, that she may be able to stand against the wiles of the devil. For we wrestle not against flesh and blood, but against principalities and against powers, against rulers of the darkness of this world, against spiritual wickedness in high places. Wherefore, take unto you the whole armor of God, that ye may be able to withstand in the evil day, and having done all to stand. Stand therefore, having your loins girt about with truth, and having on the breastplate of righteousness. And your feet shod with the preparation of the gospel of peace, above all taking the shield of faith, wherewith he shall be able to quench all the fiery darts of the wicked. And take the helmet

0: keep under my body. That means you cannot do whatever you want, just anytime you want to do it. But I keep under my body and bring it into subjection, lest that by any means, when I preach to others, I myself should be a cast away. How can somebody read this and still be so blindfolded? But I keep under my body and bring it to subjection, lest that by any means, when I have preached to others, I myself should be a cast away. First Timothy chapter 6, verse 6. For godliness with contentment is great gain. For we brought nothing into this world, and it is certain that we can carry nothing out.
1: And I
0: mean food and raiment, let us be there with content. But they that will be rich fall into temptation and a snare, and into many foolish and hurtful laws which drown men in destruction and perdition. The people that want quick money, they want to be very rich. Maybe they want to be personally rich. Or they want the establishment to have more money. Sell this, buy this, sell this, buy this, sell and buy. And they want more money, more money, more money. You fall into temptation. When you are in a hurry, too much of a haste to get rich, either as the director there, this is my time as the director here in this corporation, I want the management to know that I can make much money, you can get into trouble. For the love of money is the root of all evil, which while some coveted after, they have erred from the faith. You see that they have erred from the faith.
1: Now when you are quoting our adore, while you are like quoting, now you will not better in Kukendo to Dinipe, Yebuali so Yseme, Biamwenea, Yebuali so Yseme.
0: They were in the faith before, they were born again before, but now they have gone astray, they are backsliding, they are no more saved, they have erred from the faith, and they have pierced themselves through with many sorrows.
1: I'm a Yebuali so Yseme, that Yetindo Yseme, that Yetindo Kulome, she bad the fear, Yeko Buali so Yseme.
0: But thou, O man of God, flee these things and follow after righteousness, godliness, faith, love, patience, meekness. Fight the good fight of faith. Lay hold on eternal life, whereunto thou art also called, and hast professed a good profession before many witnesses.
1: Romans
0: chapter 8, verse 35. Who shall separate us from the love of Christ? Shall tribulation, or distress, or persecution, or famine, or nakedness, or peril of sword? Here is the language of somebody making up his mind, purpose of heart. As it is written, for thy sake, we are killed all the day long, and we are counted as sheep for the slaughter. In all these things, we are more than conquerors through him that loved us. For I am persuaded that neither death nor life, nor angels, nor principalities, nor life, nor powers, nor things present, nor things to come, nor height, nor depth, nor any other creature shall

0: able to separate us from the love of God, which is in Christ Jesus our Lord.
1: That
0: to be our commitment. Psalm 90, reading in verse 12. So teach us to number our days, that we may apply our hearts to wisdom. How do we apply our hearts to wisdom? Psalm 39, reading from verse
1: 1.
0: I said, I will take heed to my ways, that I sin not with my tongue. I will keep my mouth with a bridle while the wicked is before
1: me.
0: While those who are backsliding and they want you to backslide, what they are before, you keep your mouth. I will keep my mouth with a bridle while the wicked is before me. I was dumb with silence. I held my peace even from good, and my sorrow was stirred. My heart was hot within me while I was musing, thinking, meditating on the word of God. The fire burned. Then spake I with my tongue, Lord, make me to know mine end and the measure of my days, what it is, that I may know how frail I am.
1: Nyena yi ajado nuche wena menya katito nukoche nyezu umbakmen na abani no nye so yi onuche wula so oho dagbeme aufia sache so fun wa aga ayikache umyo to oho che men wenwena nyeto a wedo miyon so ji wenenwe nye yi odeche to doho okuno hemi nyo odoche wala oje asache leto let lete nye hemi nando nyo le nye nye ogbe ogbe glin.
0: That's how we ought to pray, so that when difficulties come, when challenges come, you will not faint. In 2 Corinthians chapter 4, reading from verse 1. Therefore, seeing we have this ministry, as we have received mercy, we faint not, but we have renounced the hidden things of dishonesty. And those are the people are preparing for the rapture. Hidden that your husband does not know, you forsake them. Hidden behavior that your wife does not know about, you forsake them. So you can be ready for the rapture. Or going to those other places, you know, after you've come to the fellowship, Sunday worship, whatever here, and then you sneak somewhere. So that you can have some traditional medicine, so you can treat yourself. All those hidden things of dishonesty, that you renounce them, you throw them away, you burn them. And not walking in craftiness, nor handling the word of God deceitfully, but by the manifestation of the truth, commending ourselves to every man's conscience in the sight of God.
1: Verse 16,
0: for which cause we faint not, but though our outward man perish, yet the inward man is renewed day by day. For our light affliction, the persecution we go through, just light affliction, which is but for a moment, worketh for us a far more exceeding and eternal weight of glory. Why we look not at the things which are seen, but are the things which are not seen. But the things which are seen are temporal, but the things which are not seen are eternal.
1: Sole mi ma to nueye mole pon adavo nueye ma mole na nueye to mi mole we difieton sugba nueye ma to mi mole we ma do podo tan.
0: There were many examples in the Bible of those who stood firm.
1: Mi tin do apagia o mesu to leto Bible e no te gligli.
0: We've seen the example of Daniel, the examples of Shadrach, Meshach and Abednego, and examples of many others.
1: Mi ko mo apagia Daniel ton mi ko mo apagia Meshach, Shadrach, Abednego ton popo o mesu su de volega.
0: And the Lord is not telling us that we've seen all that in Hebrews chapter 12, reading from verse 1. Wherefore, seeing we also are compassed about with so great a cloud of witnesses, let us lay aside every weight and the sin which so easily beset us, and let us run with patience the race that is set before us.
1: Be ene o tu sale ye ya so kunde susu ton le do mi pe gadi ehe mi gba mi ni de nu pepe le po do aparo popo yin do e ma si awu na do te do me go po po so gba mi ni ko me fa do won alewe sun ye ze do minu kan.
0: Looking unto Jesus, the author and the finisher of our faith, who for the joy that was set before him, he endured the cross, despising the shame, and he sat down at the right hand of the throne of God. For consider him that endured such contradiction of sinners against himself, lest ye be wearied and faint in your minds. Not resisted unto blood, striving against sin. What are we to do now? We're told in verse 12, wherefore, lift up the hands which hang down and the feeble knees, and make straight paths for your feet, lest that which is lame be turned out of the way. And let it rather be healed.
1: Ete mina wa difie ye durami to afawiyawe. 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
0: Follow peace with all men. And holiness without which no man shall see the Lord.
1: Mi jyado zonrek beto lekpo. 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
0: When you do that immediately.
1: Ete mina wa ene haruko.
0: In verse 15, looking diligently lest any man fail of the grace of God, lest any root of bitterness springing up trouble you, and thereby many be defiled.
1: Lest
0: there be any fornicator or profane person as Esau, who for one morsel of meat sold his birthright. For ye know how that afterward, when he would have inherited the blessing, he was rejected. For he found no place of repentance, though he sought it carefully with tears.
1: Na galatok avyo megbibredi eso timblo om ewa resa. 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Enye trayi da.
0: The time comes when it becomes too late, but now is the time to move on and conquer. And if you're going to make it at the time of the rapture, you must be a conqueror in these last days. What do you conquer? Number one, you conquer the flesh and its lusts. Number two, you conquer falsehood and looseness. Number three, conquer fear and lying. Number four, conquer the friendship and love of the world. Number five, conquer faithlessness and lukewarmness. Number six, conquer foolishness and licentiousness. Number seven, conquer the little foxes. In Revelation chapter 2, Revelation chapter 2, I'm reading from verse 25. But that which ye have already hold fast till I come. And he that overcometh and keepeth my works unto the end, he to him shall I give power over the nations. And he shall rule them with a rod of iron, as the vessels of a potter shall they be broken to shivers. Even as I received of my Father, and I will give him the morning star. He that has an ear, let him hear what the Spirit says unto the churches. I pray that we'll be overcomers. And that we will overcome, we'll conquer all these things that will hinder many other people in Jesus' name. We're going to rise up on our feet and we're going to pray to the Lord, oh Lord, make me a conqueror. Make me a conqueror. Make me a conqueror.
1: Mina fundo a famito ji bona hode. 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
0: Conqueror over the lusts of the flesh.
1: Awang bato to basalaji kula awang tutu awang basalatola kodi.
0: The Lord is calling upon you now. The Lord is telling you, here is your chance.
1: Okuto yilao tifie. 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
0: You can stand. You can stand on this unchanging
1: word.
0: The Lord has told you, if you add anything to the word, the plagues will be added unto you. If you take anything away from the word of God, God will take your name out of the book of life. I'll be free from any punishment. I don't want to add anything to the word of God. Traditional opinion. Ecclesiastical opinion. Tribal opinion. Personal opinion. Lord, I don't want to add anything to the word of God. I don't want to twist the word of God. I don't want to give any excuse. I don't want to justify myself. In doing anything that you condemn, I want to stand on this word of God. And I want my life to be above reproach. Every man that has this hope in him purifies himself, even as Christ is pure. The Lord Jesus can make you pure by his blood today. Jesus also, that he might sanctify the people, suffered without the gate. Let us go forth therefore unto him, bearing his reproach. And his blood will cleanse you and purge you and purify you and sanctify you. And as you keep on depending upon him every day, he'll keep you righteous, he'll keep you holy. So that you will not turn back away from the Lord, and when the Lord shall come, then you will be among the saints of God that will march home with him to glory.

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1: Heavenly Father, we thank you for another opportunity again to come before you.
2: Tonight
1: from your word. And to hear directly from the words of Jesus Christ, our Lord and Savior.
2: And this
1: is the living word.
2: And
1: we pray, Lord, you impart the power in the word to every one of our hearts in Jesus' name.
2: You are to the whole world in the whole man, and either Bezamitole Meto Jesu come.
1: Make us come alive.
2: And you also go on a bed.
1: Strength of the Lord.
2: For
1: the power of the Lord.
2: And
1: we pray, Lord, that the entrance of your word will bring great, great light into every heart.
2: Jesus'
1: mighty name we pray.
2: Jesus,
1: we're coming back to Matthew chapter 5, verses 14 and 15.
2: Go adjoint to a photo, we ne put up photo to
1: and seeing the multitudes, he went up into a mountain, and when he was set, his disciples came unto him, and he opened his mouth and taught them, saying,
2: Matuta atoa fotita gwenonaimo, agonda hole ere o solo diaga gwenonaisiyan, nukwetweton le waide eke onueto, bokon ye domo.
1: What was Jesus Christ thinking about at the time he gave these words? Who did he see? What did he see?
2: Yes,
1: we know he saw the crowd before him.
2: He
1: saw the people before him. And he saw the disciples before him. But you remember, when he was praying for the sanctification of his own disciples, he said, neither do I pray for these alone, but for those who will believe on me through their word. Yes, he saw the multitude there that day. And he saw the multitude after them. The people that will still come and listen to the word. But he knew, until he's coming again, disciples will keep on coming unto him. And as he opened his mouth, he taught them and is teaching us. I want you to understand what that when Jesus spoke, when Jesus taught, when Jesus ministered, he ministered with the understanding. Why did he go to a mountain if he were in the valley? Those who are listening will be looking down into the valley before they can hear him. Now, because they went to the mountain top, those who are in the plain or in the valley, to be able to listen to him, you will lift up your eyes and you will look up. And the Lord is saying, you always look up unto him. When he teaches you to mend your life, there is always a necessity of looking up to the Savior. And it's in that process of always looking unto Jesus that you'll be able to develop the characteristic that is painting for us in this passage. And then when we are told, he opened his mouth and he taught them, saying, blessed are the poor in spirit. I thought we had that before. Yes, we did. I read of a particular preacher. He came this particular Sunday and he delivered his message. Then he went back home. He came the following Sunday and he delivered exactly the same message, word for word, reference after reference.
2: He
1: went back home. He came back the third Sunday and he delivered that same message word for word, verse after verse, chapter after chapter, from beginning introduction to conclusion. He went back home. He came the fifth Sunday, and by this time now, the congregation was feeling inconvenient. Why? It's our pastor delivering the same message. This is the fifth Sunday. And it's not changing anything. It's not changing posture. It's not changing reference. It's not changing the message. And then some of the leaders were getting together. What's happening to our pastor? Then he came the sixth Sunday. And then when he announced his subject, it was still the same subject. And then he began, and he went through everything after that service on the sixth Sunday. The leaders, supportive pastors, they came to him, they said, pastor, we cannot understand this. Six times now, you have preached the same message. The same topic. The same references. The same sentences. Everything the same. Why? Oh, you said, the purpose of giving the message is for you to practice it. When I came the first Sunday, I preached. When I came the second Sunday, I didn't see any change. And I knew you need this, so I said it to them again. And I came second week, I didn't see any change. Third week, until now, I've not seen any change. Therefore, I'm going to keep on preaching this. Our students, when they go to school, until they master the particular subject we're teaching, we don't leave there and run off to another scene. Are we not doing like that congregation? The things we've learned. How many times have we repeated now the words of Jesus, blessed are the poor in spirit? Can you say what you have been hearing? Blessed are the poor in spirit, for theirs is the kingdom of God. As anything changed in your attitude, in your comportment, in your lifestyle, in your honoring the Lord, in your reverencing the Lord, the attitude you have to worship, has anything changed? That's why we're repeating the words of Jesus, blessed are the poor in spirit, for theirs is the kingdom of heaven. Blessed are they that mourn. Yes, you heard it before. I read it every time. But you mourn.
2: We popo no here be ya no bla we ya.
1: Said over and over that those who do wrong should not become heroes in the kingdom of God.
2: No do we popo no ye to nyina wale madura lesa suka to horu joto megba.
1: We should not exalt, congratulate those who do evil.
2: Ni madura no gogo ba no ze ye to nyina wale do agagba.
1: When there is sin in the family, we mourn.
2: We na nyina do tin to we do de me mi no bla wu.
1: You don't have appetite. You call your children, you don't call them to laugh and to smile, you mourn.
2: Ama yo yo poto le pli ama yo pli na do kono amo na do via bi na do bla wu na no ejo e.
1: In the family of God, when those who have been in the church in Christ for years, 10 years, 15 years, when they behave like kindergarten believers,
2: you mourn.
1: Blessed are the meek. Since you have been hearing this, have you prayed that the Lord Himself will drop this meekness and gentleness of Christ in your heart, in your comportment, in your lifestyle?
2: Blessed
1: are they which do hunger and thirst after righteousness. This church,
2: are
1: we thirsty after righteousness? Or are we thirsty after activity? Sometimes, if you throw something and the fellow doesn't know you are throwing it at him, he will not catch it. Those people, that those are young people who are playing football. They have somebody at the goalpost. And then when they are kicking the ball, there's somebody there. And that fellow at the goalpost knows that you are sending the ball to, and he's ready to catch it. That's why I do what I do.
2: We na goli elotundo o tento membo baloja. Na yele mende baloja. Na do wule baloja zumbo nwe wantendo nlowa.
1: That's when you are there. If I just preach and say, blessed are they that hunger and thirst after righteousness, for they shall be filled.
2: Na nyo huna to fine bo mo e bonda nrumbo lo yawado. Duwana wa ye uve kukubo veto. Uhuna do do tule na yina goro na ye.
1: You think? You don't know that you are at the goalpost, that I'm throwing it at you. That's why I'm specific. Quiet.
2: Blessed
1: are they that thirst after righteousness, for they shall be filled. It is not singing. It is not music. We should not be thirsty. I want to keep the singing ministry at all costs. That is number one
2: thing.
1: And the priority is not good music. Don't exalt music above holiness.
2: Holiness,
1: no man shall see the Lord. Now that's what we're dying for. And that's what I've suffered for all these years. And some music people, if you really want to continue your music ministry, blessed are they that thirst after righteousness, for they shall be filled.
2: Blessed are they that thirst after righteousness.
1: Now, all of us who are here, and I said whether you are ushers, whether your security, your security and your soldier people,
2: soldier
1: and fathers, this is your father. And whether you are in security or anywhere you are, as your father, I should be able to tell you that blessed are they which thirst and hunger after righteousness, for they shall be filled. Now your ministry is secondary. The number one thing is follow peace with all men and holiness, without which no man shall see the Lord.
2: And
1: so Jesus said, blessed are they which do hunger and thirst after righteousness, for they shall be filled. Blessed are the merciful, for they shall obtain mercy. Blessed are the pure in heart, for they shall see God. Blessed are the peacemakers, for they shall be called the children of God. Blessed are they which are persecuted for righteousness' sake, for this is the kingdom of heaven. Blessed are ye when men shall revile you and persecute you, and say all manner of evil against you falsely for my sake. Rejoice, be exceedingly glad, for great is your reward in heaven. For so persecuted they the prophets which were before you.
2: Blessed
1: are those who are the salt of the earth. But if the salt have lost its savor, wherewith shall it be salted? It is thenceforth good for nothing, but to be cast out and to be trodden under the foot of men.
2: Ye
1: are the light of the world. A city that is set on an hill cannot be hid. Neither do men light a candle and put it under a bushel, but on a candlestick, and it giveth light unto all that are in the house. Christ said, I am the light of the world. John chapter 9, I'm reading from verse 5. As long as I am in the world, I am the light of the world. But now he says to the disciples, to the believers, ye are the light of the world. What Christ is to the world, we are called to be as well. Was this a totally new idea? No, not at all. In Psalm 27 verse 1, I'm reading verse 1. Lord is my light and my salvation. Whom shall I fear? The Lord is the strength of my life. Of whom shall I be afraid? In 1 John chapter 1, verse 5. This then is the message which we have heard of him and declare unto you, that God is light, and in him is no darkness at all. In 2 Samuel chapter 21, in verse 17. But Abishai, the son of Zeruiah, succored him and smote the Philistines and killed him. Then the men of David swear unto him, saying, thou shalt go no more out with us to battle, that thou quench not the light of Israel. David was referred to as the light. The light of
2: Israel.
1: The Philistine wanted to kill him.
2: Philistine,
1: but then Abishai came and finished that
2: Philistine.
1: Then all the men of David came together and said, you are getting older. You will not go to battle with us anymore, because if they kill you, you will quench the light of Israel. You see, we're called to be light. First Kings chapter 11, verse 36. Unto his son will I give one tribe, that David my servant may have a light always before me in Jerusalem.
2: That's
1: the son of David being referred to as light. Now we come to Romans chapter 2, verse 19.
2: And
1: art confident that thou thyself art a guide of the blind. In light of them which are in darkness. All over the scriptures, then, each one of us representing Christ is called to shine with his light and influence our world with radiant living.
2: The
1: message of three parts. Number one, reflecting Christ's light. Reflecting Christ's light. Number two, radiant Christian living. Radiant Christian living. Number three, renewed consistent life. Renewed consistent life. Number one, reflecting Christ's light. Matthew chapter 5, verse 14. Ye are the light of the world. As it says, as the Lord says, ye are the light of the world. What's the implication of that? He's the light, and we reflect his light. John chapter 1 verse 4.
2: John
1: he was light, and the light was the light of men. And
2: that
1: shineth in darkness, and the darkness comprehended it no. There was a man sent from God whose name was John. The same came for a witness, to be a witness of the light. All men through him might believe. He was not that light, but was sent to be a witness of that light. That was the true light, which lighteth every man that cometh into the world. Christ is the true light, and then he lighteth every man. He gives light to every man that comes into the world. And he gives you light. You reflect the light of Christ. In John chapter 8, verse 12, then speak Jesus again unto them, saying, I am the light of the world. He that followeth me shall not walk in darkness, but shall have the light of life. In John chapter 12, verse 36, while ye have light, believe in the light, that ye may be the children of light. You see, you're coming to Christ, makes you to have this intimate relationship with Christ the light. What it says, I am come a light into the world, that whosoever believeth on me should not abide in darkness. See what the Lord is telling us? He's telling us that as we believe in him, we do not remain in darkness. Ephesians chapter 5, verse 8. For ye were sometimes darkness, ye were in the past before you knew the Lord. But now are ye light in the Lord. Walk as children of light.
2: Come
1: to believe on the Lord Jesus Christ, darkness passes away. The darkness of ignorance, all that will pass away. And the darkness of sinning, all that will pass away. And now you walk as children of light. The fruit of the Spirit is in all goodness and righteousness and truth. In Romans chapter 13, reading from verse 11. And that knowing the time, that now it is high time to awake out of sleep, for now is our salvation nearer. And when we believe, then night is
2: fast
1: spent, the day is at hand. Let us therefore cast off the works of darkness, and let us put on the armor of light. Let us walk honestly, as in the day, not in rioting and drunkenness, not in chambering and wantonness, not in strife and
2: envy.
1: Now, when he said in verse 12, cast off the works of darkness. What's the work of darkness? That's what he says in verse 13. Rioting. It's a work of darkness. You know what they do in the world? Whenever they're taking a decision, the people in the land don't think that they want to agree with. only one way to turn the leadership away from the path they are taking and its
2: royalties.
1: But there are many other ways. There's dialogue. Talking together.
2: There's
1: writing. And the newspapers are there that you can use. And it could bring out, you know, reasons why this should not be. And write in an appealing way.
2: But if
1: they send delegates to the leadership, they could do that. But they will not do that. And they will not allow dialogue to make any change in the policies in their country. They will rather riot and destroy things that are worth millions of their currency before, whether the government will change or not, already lives are destroyed already. Many bad things will have happened, and the Lord is saying in the church, we cast off the works of darkness. And part of the work of darkness is rioting. If you feel that the leadership is taking a decision, we have counseling sessions, and you're straightforward. You're not acting like you know, the emissary of
2: Joab.
1: Don't let there be any rioting. Walk as children of light. And then he also talks about drunkenness. When he talks about drunkenness, it's not only alcohol. Ideas can make you drunken. An opinion. You can become drunk of an opinion. You are beside yourself. That you're not able to act normal anymore because you are drunk with that opinion. Not in chambering and wantonness, not in strife and envy. It's the work of darkness. The works of darkness, and then put on the armor of light. The armor of light is in verse 13. Let us walk honestly. Let's be honest with one another. You see the way I relate with you.
2: I have
1: something against the choir. I tell them. If they don't hear when I tell them in private, I tell them in public. Why am I doing it in public? So that you will be a peacemaker. I don't do my own things dishonestly. If I'm not happy with the situation, I tell the whole church, this is not right. Follow me, copy me, and be honest as I'm honest with you. Have this backhanded kind of doing things. Let us put on then the armor of light. And let us walk honestly so that we'll be reflecting the light of Christ. Every believer experiences a radical change.
2: A
1: radical transformation from darkness to light. What a transformation that is. We reflect the light of Christ. Number one, light penetrates and eliminates darkness. See, when you become a child of God, and this light of the gospel is in you, the light in you will eliminate darkness by penetrating into your community. Number two, light enlightens and enlarges a person's vision and knowledge of an area. You are in an area and there's no light there. You will not have knowledge of all the things that are there. But when the light comes, then that light will enlarge your vision and will enlighten you to be able to see everything around. Be a light. That's when you're in a particular community, the holiness they didn't see before, the gentleness they didn't see before, through you, because you are light, they will be able to see. Number 3, light reveals and opens up the truth. It reveals and opens up the truth of an area and clears up the way to the truth. Number 4, light guides and directs the way to go and leads along the right path. Number 5, light differentiates between the right way and the wrong way. Number 6, light warns us of the dangers that lie ahead in a person's path. If there's a ditch in front, it's the light that makes you to see that. Number 7, light protects a person from the dangers of darkness, from stumbling, from falling, from injuring himself. The light of the world. Number 2, radiant Christian living. In Matthew chapter 5, I'm reading from verse 14. The second part of verse 14, a city that is set on an hill cannot be hid. Everybody from every direction will be able to look up at that city set on a hill. John chapter 5, verse 35. He was a burning and a shining light, John the Baptist, and he was willing for a season to rejoice in his life. Job chapter 11, reading from verse 13 all through to verse 17. If thou prepare thine heart and stretch out thine hands toward him, if iniquity be in thine hand, put it far away, and let not wickedness dwell in thy tabernacles. For then shalt thou lift up thy face without spot, yea, thou shalt be steadfast and shall not fear, because thou shalt forget thy misery.

0: Want to better like what you know, people
1: in Philippians chapter 2, verse 14.
0: Philippians, we are fighting. We are
1: Philippians 2, verse 14. Philippians. Do all things without murmurings and disputings. What does that mean? I'm sure you know what that means. Whatever you are doing in the church, you are a fellowship leader, do it without murmuring, do it without disputing, do it without debate. If you are in the youth ministry, do everything you do with a free mind. That you just love the Lord.
0: And
1: you love the youth ministry. And there's no disputing, there's no murmuring. And help us to lead these young people, this young mind, into the light. When I say riot, you need to understand, outing takes many forms. Outing is not just when you carry banners and carry posters and carry sticks. Have you heard of, you know, workers that just sit down at home? They don't fight. Just a sit down strike. Have you heard of prisoners that will not eat and they go on hunger strike, they don't fight, and they don't carry placards, but they just sit down, and they don't eat anything, and they just want to register their opinion, whatever they want, to the ruling body. Don't do that, and don't teach the young people either to do that. Don't teach these young people. Life of darkness is the way of the world. If you are ministering in the campus section, the same thing.
0: Now, division to university,
1: and that there are sinners in the villages, we send people there. There are sinners on the campuses, we send people there.
0: There
1: are sinners in the schools, we send people there.
0: There
1: are sinners everywhere, sending people. That's what matters. It's not who is leading them. If I didn't talk about all this, if I just talk theory to you, this verse, he are the light of the world, and I didn't tell you the implication of being light in the world, you wouldn't understand. I will still go back to this psychological diplomatic kind of
0: rioting.
1: It says in verse 14, do all things without murmurings and without disputing, that ye may be blameless and harmless, the sons of God, without rebuke, in the midst of a crooked and perverse nation, among whom ye shine as lights in the world. I'll say, Lord, I surrender my talent. I surrender my skill. I surrender everything that I have. I'm here as light to shine.
0: They
1: this bulb and they put it here, no grudges, get there and shine. They remove you from there, they take you to the kitchen, that bulb, get there and shine. They move you from the kitchen, they take you to the hostel, no problem, go there and shine.
0: Some

0: Currently, without any struggle, without any moment, without any debate, without any disputing, that's lies.
1: So there you are, Martin. Gungun Martin have Martin no dido. He was the bezanie.
0: In verse 16, holding for the word of life, that I may rejoice in the day of Christ, that I have not run in vain, neither labored in vain.
1: Afa don foto nuko le poto minore. Oko bezan go glegli na nyendo jaya to Christus langbedo. Nyema dozu yagba mo nyema soje to klaya yaya.
0: That's what the Lord wants us to do. Just keep on shining. 1 Thessalonians chapter 5, reading from verse 5.
1: Ye
0: are all the children of light and the children of the day. We are not of the night nor of darkness. Therefore, let us not sleep as do others, but let us watch and be sober.
1: Now, mi o me po e o vi vi ho to vi o kle to mi mi manye o za to ka vi ze vlo to ngba ne o to mi dike mi dam ron blo dile me ne vle to wa do blo mi shiba mi gbo mi ni no ko ko mi de so we we no.
0: For they that sleep, sleep in the night. And they that be drunken are drunken in the night. Let us swerve the day, be sober, putting on the breastplate of faith and love. And from helmet, the hope of salvation.
1: Na ye non dam le non dam no to zame ye so no ra aramu le non ra aramu to o zame shigba mi bo mi re ni o kleton le ni ni wo no na mi ni so ze tunudo yi se tonpo wanyi tonpo do go kuro gangba kun to do kule gaso.
0: John chapter 1 verse 5.
1: Se tan joa to ta ti ta fo eto ato.
0: John chapter 1 reading from verse 5.
1: Se tan joa to ta ti ta a fo eto ato to.
0: This then is the message which we have heard of him and declare unto you, that God is light and in him is no darkness at all. God is light and in him is no darkness at all. If we say we have fellowship with him and walk in darkness, we lie and do not the truth. That means to walk in darkness. It means to cover yourself with darkness. And you live in secrecy. And for a man to walk in darkness, you may be doing something, it may not even be sinful.
1: What
0: you are doing, but you keep it away from your wife. That's walking in darkness. You call a sister in the fellowship, and not that you want to call. We are not even talking about sin. We're not talking about adultery. We're not talking about fornication. We're not talking about any bad sin at all. But, dear sister, come. I see that you have financial problems. Now, please. I want to give you this amount of money. My mind is clear. I'm not asking for anything, any favor, anything from you. I just want to help you.
1: You are gone now. We're madoling and they pepe. Madio look like they pepe. You are gone now. We're jale.
0: But please, if my wife happens to discuss with you, don't ever open your mouth to tell my wife.
1: Jale ni asi jepo yepo kodo. Bede bede akendo bunasu asi jero na ya kweblo.
0: It's just between me and you. No sin, no fornication, but you are walking in darkness.
1: Eto me olesi chenche.
0: Why wouldn't your wife know if you're walking the lies? And you're giving the money that belongs to the family to that woman. Why wouldn't your wife know? Don't walk in darkness. Make everything plain. Are you afraid you cannot convince your wife if you told her? Was she so disagree with you and you don't have a way of convincing one another? My wife can't. This particular sister, I think we should help her. She needs money. She needs our help. Even if your wife won't say no, you are the man. You should be able to intelligently talk to your wife to say, my wife, what are you saying? saying no. You know, I could have done this without telling you, but if I did that, I'd be walking in darkness. But I'm going to tell you. This is the reason why. And actually, I'm telling you because I don't want to give the money to her myself. This is the money, please. You are a woman. Give it to her as a woman. That's walking the line.
1: I see Daniel de E to pay to point your minia quene, Squamanaze, na dewe, nanyan de, Yonaze, na yonu, where you know, Ronyonho, Iboine, now I'm more, you're mania to what the near.
0: Isn't that a peaceful life?
1: Be my present, Jarotawa.
0: If you hear anything about your leader, walk in the light.
1: Yes, the document contact with diabetes was everything to your man.
0: What's your leader? Your state overseer.
1: In a contact to a matter in a contact to Boyeti.
0: Don't do all this, you know, backhanded kind of thing. That's walking in darkness.
1: You
0: know, come here. This our region of Asia is a bad person. Why are you telling another person? Go and tell the overseer himself.
1: But
0: you know, I don't want to get involved. But you know, you need to write to Lagos, the headquarters. And tell the GS, what will I write? You don't know it's a bad man. No, it's our pastor now. I enjoy his messages. In fact, the other day when he preached, I cried like a baby. And I saw the face of this, shut up, cry like a baby how? This man, does this. Then you change his mind to convince him that his pastor, who is the only one that can lead him to heaven, you change his mind to hate his pastor. And then you tell him this is what will rise. Then he rises to Lagos. And then you push the other people. They are the people to do the right. You are walking in darkness.
1: Say
0: you are the light. Walk in the light. If you know anything, go to your overseer, go to your pastor, and say with all respect, sir, it looks like you know you are forgetting our need. The way you are preaching nowadays, it's like you know you are fighting with us and this and that. Lay it very plain before that overseer. That's walking the line. If I find
1: out
0: in Lagos, if he calls you and he said somebody right, sir, it is me that wrote, and this is a copy of what I wrote. That's walking the line. Then your overseer will be able to speak and say, why did you write this? And then he'll take those points one by one, and clear it.
1: But
0: and if you're clear, if everything is pastor, if I had come to you before I wrote that letter, I would have known. Now that you have told me, I write another letter. Then you write another letter. Make it very clear. I am sorry, headquarters, because I wrote against our pastor. Everything is clear to me now. I am the one at fault. I misunderstood our pastor. That's walking in the light. If we say we have fellowship with him and we walk in darkness, we lie and do not the truth. But if you walk in the light, you will walk in the light. Your life will change. Your attitude will change. And your method of getting points back, method will change. Because now you're walking the light. But if we walk in the light, as he is in the light, we have fellowship one with another, and the blood of Jesus Christ, his Son, cleanses us from all sins. You are free. First John chapter 2 verse 8. Again, a new commandment I write unto you, which sin is true in him and in you, because the darkness is past and the true light now shineth. He that says he is in the light and hateth his brother.
1: Do
0: you know that hatred is coming in little by little? You went to the marriage committee for his sister. Another person went to the marriage committee for that same sister. That's all right. There's no reason to hate one another for that. Maybe he is wrong. Maybe I'm right. I've gone to the marriage committee. Those are men of God and women of God there. If he is wrong and I'm right, they'll tell
1: him.
0: The Spirit of God will make them find out. If God knows that that sister belongs to you, the Lord will know how to talk to them. Reveal his mind and reveal his will. There'll be a Gamaliel there that will stand up for you and say, ye men of Israel, be careful what you do. Look at this. When you have faith in God, you're walking the light.
1: You
0: need to hate one another. Because 2-3 people went to the marriage committee. Anybody can be wrong. Maybe you are wrong. And that other brother is right. And if it comes out that you are wrong, praise the Lord, that's alright. That's not the end of the road. We don't commit suicide spiritually and kill ourselves spiritually and lose our salvation because of getting married, walk in the light. If you are in the light, you'll not hate one another for any reason. What are you fighting on? Those who are married now, if you were to interview them, some of them went through the same difficulties you are going through now. But eventually they got married. God's time is the best. Am I right?
1: God is running
0: and struggling. In verse 9, he that says is in the light and hateth his brother is in darkness even until now. He that loveth his brother abideth in the light, and there is none occasion of stumbling in him. But he that hateth his brother is in darkness and walketh in darkness and knoweth not whither he goeth, because that darkness has blinded his eyes.
1: What's
0: the reward? In Daniel chapter 12 verse 3. Daniel 12 verse 3. And they that be wise shall shine as the brightness of the firmament, and they that turn many to righteousness as the stars forever and ever. And that influence on other people will make you to also shine forever and ever in the like stars of heaven. Christians like light have a ministry of influence. What kind of influence? Number one, placed where it is its influence can be best used and felt on an hill. A city that is set on a hill, that is where the Lord has placed you. Understand, that's the best place for you to be at this time. And there you are to manifest the light. Number two, light has different strengths.
1: I will talk, you want to know,
0: some lights are strong.
1: Some lights are weak.
0: Some lights are bright. Some lights are deep. Number three, some places in the world are brightly lit, others are dimly lit. What I'm saying is this, in Nigeria here, in every local government, in every region, in every state, in every city, in every village almost, we have the lights of the gospel there. And all the lights, they want to remain here in Nigeria. But we have all these other countries there where they do not have as much light of the gospel as we have. Why don't you remove some of these lights and put over there where the place is deep? And remove some here and put over there. You know what I'm saying? Why don't you remove some?
1: And you know what I'm saying?
0: If all the lights stay in one place, you will overshine and it's not useful. In fact, sometimes if the light is too bright and you concentrate all the lights in one spot, it will injure your eyes. Remove some of them, send them away. Then the other places can have light. And that's why we do what we do.
1: Sometimes
0: when you make all these transfers and you remove just one or two out of a stage, and then you send them where the needs are. There are people that I don't understand. When Jesus said, go ye into all the world and preach the gospel to every creature, and all the lives, they want to remain in one hall. It should not be, it cannot be, it will not be. Give me a good amen. You women saying amen. I might pick your husband to go and you have to follow along. And then it's when I will know your amen.
1: When
0: I'm preaching, I'm saying by the grace of God, this is a new year. I'm picking a man there, I'm picking a woman there, and I'm picking, and you're going to go there because the Spirit say, amen. Then I finished the preaching. Call me brother so and so.
1: And then
0: he called. I say, how are you? You say, fine.
1: You
0: say, now you are not your state anymore. You are in such and such a place. Oh me. Instead of amen, oh me. Everybody say amen. Give a good amen. Give a good amen. God bless every one of you. I come to point number 3. Renewed, consistent life. We're looking at Matthew chapter 5. I'm reading from verse 15. Neither do men light a candle. Put it under a bushel. But on a candlestick. And it giveth light to all that are in the house. The Lord wants us to shine consistently. In Proverbs chapter 4 verse 18. Proverbs verse 18. Here the word of God makes it clear, for the path of the just is as a shining light. Are there people who have been just fight here, cleansed with the blood of Jesus. Heaven looks at you and it says, that's just. That's just. Your path then shall shine, and it will shine. The path of the just is as the shining light that shineth more and more until the perfect day. What I want you to take home with you is the Lord has brought you into the light. You are now living in the light. You will not shine less and less. As you grow older in the Lord, you will shine more and more. In Isaiah chapter 60, Isaiah chapter 60 verse 1, arise, shine, for thy light is come, and the glory of the Lord is risen upon you. In verse 20, your son shall no more go down. Neither shall thy moon withdraw itself. For the Lord shall be thy everlasting light. And the days of thy mourning shall be ended. Thy people shall all be righteous. They shall inherit the land forever. The branch of my planting, the work of my hand, that I may be glorified.
1: A
0: little one shall become a thousand. And a small one, a strong nation. And the Lord will hasten it in his time. Your time has come. You're going back home and you are going to shine. Rise up on your feet, arise and shine. Promise the Lord, you are going to shine.
1: Remove
0: darkness. No more works of darkness. No more secrecy. No more sincerity. No more hypocrisy. No more works of darkness. But now light in the Lord. Light in the Lord. Ye are the light of the world. Shine. Ye are the light of the world. Influence others around you to shine as light. Every area of the world reflects the mind of Christ. Light warns other people of danger. Light warns other people of backsliding. The danger of sinning and the danger of going back and the danger of perishing. Life won them. Light protects us from stumbling, from falling, from injuring ourselves. Does a life prevent other people from stumbling? Does your life actually help them to avoid falling? Shine forth. For the light of the gospel, shine forth. For the light of righteousness and holiness, shine forth. Shine more and more. Shine not less and less, more and more.
2: In Jesus' name we pray. Heavenly Father, we do thank you today. We bless your name because you brought us together for this worship service. Lord, you want us to worship in spirit and in truth. I will pray, Lord, that soul, spirit, and body will worship you acceptably today in Jesus' name. Pray, Lord, you make us different from the people of the world who are not hearing your word. That your word coming to every one of us will be beneficial, profitable to everyone here on earth and there in eternity in Jesus'
3: name.
2: Prepare us for the coming day. For the glory that shall come. Prepare every one of us in Jesus' name. Oh, pray, Lord, here on earth you'll be glorified in our lives.
3: We'll
2: bring glory to you, and then in the day or above, in the future, eternal future, that glory will share with you in Jesus' name.
3: Well,
2: thank you because we know you have answered. In Jesus' name we pray. And everybody say, amen. Thank you very much. I welcome you to our worship service today in Jesus' name.
3: It's
2: a glorious day to be together and to look at the word of God and hear the word of God. And put all our hearts, all our mind, all our soul, all our spirit, all our concentration on the word that the Lord is speaking to our hearts. And he wants us while we hear his word to give him all the attention. Because this is for your good. that you hear the word, and the word you hear will mix of faith in your heart, and it will do the work it has been sent for in Jesus'
3: name.
2: I'm looking at Daniel chapter 7 from verse 9.
3: Daniel
2: I beheld the thrones were cast down, and the Ancient of Days did sit, whose garment was white as snow, and the hair of his head like pure wool. His throne was like fiery flame, and his wheels as burning fire. Stream bursting issued and came forth from before him, thousands and thousands ministers unto him.
3: And 10,000 times 10,000
2: stood before him, and the judgment was set, and the books were opened. I beheld then, because of the voice of the great words which the horn spake, I beheld even till the beast was slain, and his body destroyed, and given to the burning flame.
3: Here
2: we find a vision that was revealed unto Daniel.
3: Daniel.
2: And you'll find that this vision in all the forms, in various forms, was revealed to the other prophets too. You read about judgment in Isaiah. You read about judgment in Jeremiah. You read about judgment in
3: Ezekiel.
2: And so, for those who know their Bible very well, judgment is coming. The Ancient of this sat on the throne. And
3: of
2: the sat that we're told about his appearance, it talks about his garment, white as snow. That's talking about his untarnished purity. Blemished holiness.
3: That's
2: talking about his immaculate whiteness and purity from the Ancient of Days, from the eternal past unto the eternal future. And then it tells us his hair was like pure wool, totally white. He's been living from all eternity, will continue to live to all eternity. And it says his throne was like fiery flame. Talking about judgment. The judgment that will devour. The judgment that will burn up all the sinners. It says the throne was issuing out flames, fiery flames, and his wheels as burning fire. And the righteous people, 10,000 times 10,000, they stood before him, and the judgment was set. Judgment, the small and the great will be there. And then God will judge out of the things that were reaching down. And it says, and the books were opened. I come to you today to talk to you on the day when the books shall be opened. The day when the books shall be opened. There are many people that live their lives without thinking, without knowing that books are being written. There are many kinds of books here in the world. And in those books to preserve knowledge. And God is following you all about. And God has a messenger, an angel, a servant that is following you about every time. You cannot see, but you see your thoughts. They see your actions. They see your lifestyle in the day and in the night. These servants, these angels never go on vacation. They never go on leave. And they're never on holidays. And they're just writing down. The Lord has all these myriads of angels, all these myriads of servants, writers, and they have books in their hand. Today, it's invisible. On that day, it will be visible for everybody to see. And everything is recorded down. Good things are recorded, the bad things are recorded, the secret things are recorded, the public visible things are recorded to you. For the child, for the adult, for the mother, the father, the children, for everyone, for the goer, and for the believer, and for the unbeliever, everything is being recorded down.
3: Now, vile na megitole na gume yitole ko menu ya gumele ko vodu sento meme vodu sento yisume ma yiseno leko patak patedo wiwanda yi.
2: And one day will come when God will assemble all the angels in heaven and will assemble all the righteous from the time of Noah unto the very last time, and all the unbelievers, the unrighteous, assemble them together. It will be like a sea of heads, uncountable. That day, the records of the books, the writings in the books, will be read to everybody, and everybody will see, everybody will hear, and for all people who have not plunged themselves in the blood of the Lamb. Those whose sins have not been washed away, those who have been saved, I don't care about it, I just know I'm saved. And they commit sin, they live in sin, and all those sins are reaching down, and they do not go to the Lord that the blood of the Lamb will wash away. All the things that have been reaching down, for them on that day, we will see everything you've done that we didn't know, everywhere you've gone, everything you've touched, with, everything you've done to we didn't know, everything will be on record like this in the front of the presence of the whole wide world. The day when the books shall be opened. We're looking at Zephaniah chapter 1 from verse 8. And it shall come to pass in the day of the Lord's sacrifice that I will punish the princes and the king's children and all such as are clothed with strange apparel. The Lord is saying, he's even going to go into details. Even the clothes we wear. And of the king's children. So you see that this is not a day when some people will say, Lord, deal with me secretly. It's going to be in the presence of everyone. And the king's children shall be there. The pastor's children shall be there. And all the young people will be there. And the adults will be there. This is a day when all the parents will appear in the presence of their children. And the parents who have been saying, now live right and stand up and do right, and those parents have been living in secret sin, this is the day when the books will be opened. And everything the parents have done will be read in the presence of the children. And everything the children have done will be read in the presence of the parents too. The day when the books shall be opened. And it says in verse 9, in the same day also will I punish all those that leap on the threshold which fill their master's houses with violence and deceit. And it shall come to pass in that day, says the Lord, that there shall be noise of a cry from the fish gate and an howling from the second and a great crashing from the hills. We look at Isaiah chapter 13. I'm reading from verse 9. Behold, the day of the Lord cometh, cruel both with wrath and fierce anger, to lay the land desolate, and he shall destroy the sinners thereof out of it. For the stars of heaven and the constellations thereof shall not give their light. The sun shall be darkened in its going forth, and the moon shall not cause a light to shine. And I will punish the world for their evil. And
0: that will be a day of justice, a day of judgment. A day when all the secrets of men will be judged without partiality. I will cause the arrogancy of the proud to cease. Proud of that day when the books are opened.
3: pata san logbe o ni na gbe to nu von lepo onu ko to na ho.
2: Some hypocritical acts who are being pretending to be righteous in front of other people.
3: Ye ye nu wa to bo mo lo mi to tono to me de vuletin ko ka me nyira kan na dono ye ton le to gbe ne gbe.
2: Day when the books shall be opened, all hypocrisy will be rolled away like a curtain, and then we'll see everything clearly, like during the day, and we'll see all the details, all the things that the people have done, and there'll be nowhere to hide.
3: As I go in a hole, sakla ko yenu agbata to pona ekpikpo se dino dino ho avose so nunundo ba zene gbe atinu yetun le po patapata na ehun to nu voke zigide to gbeto le po sinu kume.
2: And it says so back here, it should be the day when the arrogancy or the haughtiness of the proud shall come to an end, and will lay low the haughtiness of the terrible. I'm dividing the message to three parts. Number one, joy from the book for the righteous.
3: There's
2: the book of life, and that's the book for the righteous. Joy from the book for the righteous. Number two, wells through the book of remembrance. I'm coming to number one, joy from the book for the righteous. Looking at Luke chapter 10, verse 17. And the 70 returned with joy, saying, Lord, even the devils are subject unto us through thy name. And he said unto them, I beheld Satan as lightning fall from heaven. Behold, I give unto you power to tread on serpents and scorpions, and over all the power of the enemy, and nothing shall by any means hurt you. Give me a good amen there. You need to have the might of Christ. You need to have the understanding of Christ. They have gone out, and the devils were subject unto them through the name of Christ. And many healings are taking place, and many miracles have been performed. And he said, behold, I give unto you even to tread on serpents and scorpions, and then I give you power over the power of all enemies. Now some ministries are built and based just on that. Healing the sick, devils, performing miracles. Some ministries are totally completely on that and nothing else. Jesus said, notwithstanding, in this rejoice not. Notwithstanding, in all these miracles, healing bodies and loosing souls, healing their bodies and leaving them in sin. Don't rejoice in that. In this rejoice not. The spirits are subject unto you, but rather rejoice because your names are written in heaven.
3: Me gbigbole imeme glogla mi sigba mi ni jayado yonra oyin mi ton to olo me.
2: There is a book of life. The greatest joy you could have is that your name personally is in that book of life.
3: Owo beton etimo aya jede na do de lomodo gena dewelo rara mo tara yin ko to bi owo gbe me erin ton lo me.
2: And every morning you wake up, you check up, and the Spirit of God assures you that your name is still there. That's the greatest joy on earth. Those of us who are preachers, here is where we need to be very wise. You read about the Lord Jesus Christ, because he healed the sick and because he cast out devils. We're told multitudes followed him. But Jesus did not put any confidence in that. You know why? He was wondering, because he knew how many of these multitude have their names in the book of life. Sometimes when we talk from pastor to pastor, you know, pastors will not know when they become proud. Two pastors are talking. Pastor A, he has 200 members, and Pastor B has 500 members. And then Pastor B, having 500 members, he looks at Pastor A having only 200 members, and he says, when did you start ministry? And then the fellow said, I started ministry about 10 years ago.
3: Pastor B,
2: I have only 200. I started just 2 years ago and I have 500. How did you do it? Well, you know, programs upon programs. And then we'll put all these titles, come and have the greatest riches on earth. And then come and learn how to become a millionaire in 1 week. And then the people rush on there, and then he tells them some motivational things. That's how he had a 500 in only 2 years. And this other person has been laboring and laboring, and he's saying, except a man be born again, he cannot see the kingdom of God. Hey, look at this. Out of the 200, you have 150 of them, they are born again.
3: So better for the element, at no better 150 by your mongato yeme.
2: The other 50 are still struggling, but you have 150. That in the book of life, out of the 500 here, you have only 5 people.
3: But eko better can de a better to better to cage na to mongolega, better 500. May I don't get point my mongolega to yeme
2: reading the materials of other churches. Through listening to radio program of other churches, and through hearing from other people, these 5 people, they managed to get born again. Then the book of life now. This one has 200, 150 in the book of life, and this one has 500, only 5 in the book of life. Which one is the bigger church? The one that has, you know, you pastors and you coordinators and you group coordinators running to have this member, that's not it. Rejoice not, because the spirits are subject unto you, but rejoice, because your names are written in the book of life in heaven. How How many of the people you teach, how many of the people you are preaching to, how many of them have their names in the book of life? That's what counts. And the thing that we leaders and ministers and servants of God and preachers will be rewarded for will be among the people we are preaching to, who we brought into the book of life. In Philippians chapter 4, I'm reading from verse
3: 3.
2: It says, and I entreat thee also, true yoke fellow, help those women which labored with me in the gospel, with Clement also, and with other my fellow laborers whose names are in the book of life. Let me come back again. You know, sometimes from district to district and group to group and region to region and stage to stage, sometimes you find that there is a leader, there is maybe a state overseer, region overseer, there is a group coordinator, a coordinator. He just wants to keep his workers. And because of that, he is a sugar daddy as a leader. He never rebukes anybody, never corrects anybody, and everybody, all the workers are teaming around him and running after him. Daddy, daddy, daddy, daddy. They just love him. And if anybody does anything, it's like Eli. Why? What am I hearing about you? Don't do that again. I don't want you to remove anybody from the workforce. I need all of you. Therefore, please make sure that you do what is right. But this other leader, he is not interested in just what they produce or what they do or the product of their hand. He's looking on the final day when the books shall be opened.
3: But

0: The one that will bet on me.
1: Come on now. This other fellow that is a sugar daddy never rebukes anybody, never corrects anybody. He has about 100 workers in his group or in his district. And this one, because of his firm stand, here is where we stand. We must live right without no man see the Lord. He has only about 23 workers, but of these 100 workers, no rebuke, no correction. Of these 100 workers, as they influence one another, you know, I did it, and you know, the pastor said nothing. I went this way and the pastor touched me. You know, we made him sugar daddy. And no, this is how I am. He has just about 3 people remaining who are really standing for righteousness, who are rightly in the book of life. And of these other people, he has 23. Thank God, he has 20 of them. And then the book of life. Which one has more workers?
0: I wonder that's 23.
1: We're not just judging by head count. 1, 2, 3. Head count will deceive you. Just sitting down there and seeing all these people will deceive you. It's who is in the book of life. And the thing that will count on that final day will be when the books are opened. Who will stay? Who will still be there? That's what counts. Revelation chapter 3 verse 2. Watchful and strengthen the things which remain. It's talking to the leader of the church in Sardis. And he's saying, be watchful. Don't be calm, relax, carefree. And don't say, no, I don't want to catch anybody doing bad. If they want to do bad, let them go and do it without you. I don't want to see them. I just want peace of mind. Be watchful, be vigilant. See them and know them so that you will know who to bring back the
0: path.
1: Be watchful, he says, and strengthen the things which remain that are ready to die, for I have not found thy works perfect before God. He says, remember therefore in verse 3, how thou wast received and heard, and hold fast and repent. If therefore thou shalt not watch, I will come on thee as a thief, and thou shalt not know what hour I will come upon thee. Thou hast a few names, even his studies.
0: The
1: pastor and the preacher here, the leader here, had been thinking, we have a lively church.
0: We
1: have a worshiping church.
0: We
1: have a singing church. That's why it says in verse 1, thou hast a name that thou livest, but art dead.
0: do onyinde do yetin ito gbe sigba ocho we ye.
1: You have a name.
0: Atin do yiko.
1: You have publicity.
0: Atin do nulila.
1: The city is talking about you.
0: Tole po dogo dogo to dali.
1: The nation is talking about you. As if you are doing the greatest work of the Lord.
0: Akotale po dogo dogo dali to

0: You have a name that you live, but the record of heaven is different. And you have a few names inside this that have not defiled their garments. It says, they shall walk with me in white, for they are worthy. He that overcometh, the same shall be clothed in white raiment, and I will not blot out his name out of the book of life. Out of the book of life. That's the book. That's what the Lord wants. He wants us to be in that book. Revelation chapter 17 verse 8. The beast that thou sawest was and is not, and shall ascend out of the bottomless pit and go into perdition, and they that dwell on the earth shall wander, whose names were not written in the book of life. The important thing is to have your name in that book, in the book of life. And to be asking yourself every time to have the answer from heaven. Is my name still there? You know, there are people that just carry on religion because, you know, if I don't stand up to do what I need to do and to preach and to sing and to do this and to do that, the people be asking, brother, what happened to you?
1: Many let you know what you know. Insist no, no, any man on table, your own man on table, Jigan man on table, what they don't agree. Melanda, I mean, soon
0: we We didn't see you the other time. We thought you were to teach and you were to preach and you were not there. And because of that shame, avoiding that shame, then you come out. They're piling up their evil.
1: And
0: you do not have any time to really seek the Lord. And you know, there are people that just go from meeting to meeting. When we finish the meeting now, this Sunday worship, they'll go out there, they'll talk a little. After talking a little, then they go to another meeting, then from there they go to another meeting. And before they come home in the night, it's about 10:30 or 11, they are dead tired.
1: When they are going to go now,
0: to check up their lives and to pray and to lay anything on the altar, it's impossible. You're too busy for any personal cleansing and for any personal evaluation of their very lives. And if you're too busy like that and your name is not in the book of life and you're just carrying on activity upon activity, the question is the day when the books shall be opened. Where will you be?
1: Now, God and you are so mama and not telling another budget better to a pumba gona as on the more who can say to what they will be as they be not who will do novo. Now, don't be the lepon fit.
0: We're looking at Revelation chapter 20, verse 12.
1: So, Galetta, go after them. We are we.
0: I saw the dead, small and great, stand before God, and the books were opened, and another book was opened, which is what? Which one is plural? The books of records. Just for those people, multitudes of them. Which one is singular? The book of life. Those who are saved, only one book. Those who are righteous, only one book. And the people that are not saved, the people that are not righteous, there's so many that one book cannot contain their names. It has to be books and books and books. But the people who are saved, they have only one book of life. And the dead were judged out of those things which were written in the books according to their works. In Revelation chapter 21, verse 27. And there shall in no wise enter into it anything that defileth, neither whatsoever walketh abomination or maketh a lie, but they which are written the Lamb's book of life.
1: 27.
0: Only written there, and he keep their names there by consecration.
1: Yes, only
0: those people will remain there. How about those who go back to sin? The names were written before in the book of life, but then they went back to sin. If somebody doesn't do this, this salary is not enough. That's what we're telling you, that you are not the way you used to be when you came in here. Well, don't worry, I'm still a child of God. Are these two children of God?
1: Are
0: their names still in the book of life of that sin coming into their lives? With all the secret evil things that they do. Let's look at Exodus chapter 32. I'm reading from verse 31. And Moses returned unto the Lord and said, oh, these people have sinned a great sin, and have made them gods of gold. Yet now, if thou wilt forgive their sin, and if not, blot me, I pray thee, out of thy book which thou hast written. Moses said, Lord, I love these people so much. What has happened to them? They have sinned. How many of them are still in good relationship with the Lord? Only 2 out of 600,000. What does that mean? That means Moses was like a pastor over 600,000 people. And then all of them except Joshua and Caleb had gone astray. And followed Aaron. And Aaron, that's the effeminate leader. The sugar daddy. The
1: soft,
0: sentimental leader. In verse 33, and the Lord said unto Moses, whosoever has sinned against me, him will I blot out of my books. I wish the leaders of churches will think about this and begin to ask ourselves how many in our teeming crowd are still in the book of life. How many are still watching watchful over their lives are saved, and they remain saved and righteous and pure and holy. How many of the people that say they take us, they love us, they exalt us, they honor us as their pastor, how many of them are still having their names in the book of life? That is what counts. That's what brings joy to the preacher. That's what brings joy to the Christian worker. That's what brings joy to a father, to a mother, to know that my children are not just following me to church, they have their names in the book of life. The joy that comes because we have the book of the righteous and your name is there. Point number two, the jewels through the book of remembrance. We're looking at Malachi chapter 3. I'm reading from verse 16.
1: Malachi
0: then they that feared the Lord spake often one to another, and a book of remembrance was written before him for them that feared the Lord and that thought upon his name. In that day when I make up my jewels, and I will spare them as a man spareth his own son that serveth him.
1: Then
0: shall ye return and discern between the righteous and the wicked, between him that serveth God and him that serveth him not. Here it says they were talking to one another, they were exhorting one, admonishing one another, encouraging, leading one another forward. Those are the people. There'll be jewels on that day. I pray you'll be there. In Daniel chapter 12, in verse 1, it tells us, and at that time shall Michael stand up, and the great prince which standeth for the children of thy people, and there shall be a time of trouble such as never was since there was a nation, even to that same time, and at that time thy people shall be delivered, every one that shall be found where written in the book. Many of them that sleep in the dust shall of the earth shall awake, some to everlasting life and some to shame and everlasting contempt, and they that be wise I will be wise. You know, when temptation comes, if you yield to it, it's only the pleasure of a moment. But that pleasure of a moment can earn you an eternity of suffering. You know, sometimes you have a marriage challenge, and it appears that marriage, you know, things are a little bit tough and difficult. And there's one man outside that is beckoning you, I'll give you this.
1: But
0: come and visit me and see the mansion where I live. And then you yield to that temptation, go to visit him. And then you see the mansion. It says, you know, all this will be yours. If you just leave that man, well, you're having a lot of trouble and conflict. If you come to marry me, this is what you will have. What if you just say, okay, I'll marry you and then you marry? What if you spend 50 years together? 50 years of pleasure. And then it's going to earn you 1 million years, 1 trillion years, and then trillion times trillion years of suffering in the lake of fire. Be wise that when challenges come to you, you'll be able to understand how to evaluate the pleasure I have now and the punishment I will have in eternity. Which one am I willing to endure, forgo the pleasure now, so that you'll be able to get to the Lord? Then it says, but they that be wise, you'll be wise. If you are wise, you know, you see all these signboards, they invite you for this meeting, invite you for that other meeting. If you are wise, you turn your eyes away. That's not the place the Lord wants you to go. All those miracle propaganda they are making, whose lives are being changed. And
1: the
0: things they testify to, we receive this, we receive that. Be a wise man, be a wise woman.
1: We
0: don't know where the Lord will come. We've gone this far. See where we're coming from. See where we started from the altar of repentance. And see where we've come to, the altar of consecration. See the friends that are forsaking us. And see the enemies that are persecuted us. And then at this time, because of a little headache, because of money, they'll be burnt away in the conflagration of the end of the world. Because of that, we become foolish and run after those things. I say, God forbid. Everybody say, God forbid. He says he wants you to be wise. I'll be wise and you'll be wise. They that be wise shall shine as the brightness of the firmament, and they that turn many to righteousness. Just they that heal the sick. It's not they that cast out devils, but they that turn many unto righteousness as the stars forever and ever. I pray you're the one of us.
1: Amen. Ye to gbamawo yan so mele ti gbeza me lala ye to me susu diole ora to ti se di sunglevu de chendo na ndo poto mi me.
0: Esther chapter 6 verse 1.
1: Esther chapter 6 verse 1.
0: And that night could not the king sleep, and he commanded to bring the book of records of the chronicles, and they were read before the king. And it was found written that Mordecai had told of Bigthana and Teresh, Joash, two of the king's chamberlains, the keepers of the door, who sought to lay hand on the king Ahasuerus. And the king said, what honor and dignity has been done to Mordecai for this? Then said the king's servants that ministered unto him, there is nothing done for him.
1: When we devi akoluton eto devi so waglen ledo mo de mati ye waglen gba.
0: You see the point here. Mordecai had done something rewardable.
1: I'm not feeling Mordecai ko wande de jenale.
0: Something that preserved the honor and the dignity of the king.
1: De ugla o ye po gbe akoluton po.
0: When Mordecai did that, it went on record. That's what kings do.
1: No, Mordecai wa to ko nenu ye ugla da inu akolenu wa ni e.
0: That's what good leaders do.
1: No de ko to da gbe nenu wa lo ni e.
0: Whenever any of their subjects, whenever they do any good thing, they go and put it on record. And you might think that they don't know anything about it, but they know. I'm reading from verse 4, and the king said, who is in the court? Now Haman was come into the outward court of the king's house to speak unto the king to hang Haman on the gallows that he had prepared for him. And the king's servant said unto him, behold, Haman standeth in the court. And the king said, let him come in.
1: Aponeto, aholu sodomo menu etin to awanu divye, yeko re amani wabio awanu oho aholu totome nado dokogla aholu lo nadoze mode kaikula atilo go ewa kubla undaina devi aholu tonle sodogla domo da yego amani to te to awanu lome aholu sodomo go enibio webe wa.
0: So Haman came in, and the king said unto him, what shall be done unto the man whom the king delighteth to honor?
1: Afotu poto mowe amani biyo kwekbe wa akolu so doglendo etewe na yin wiwakla dawe lo meri akolu jojime na do gokbe na.
0: The people that the book of God's records, God delights to honor them on that final day.
1: Yes, in God's name, beto mele kwanjo to huna to na iya ito azalokbe.
0: They are not people that were walking to heaven empty-handed. You know, there's some people that will get to heaven, but they just get to heaven alone. No crown. No stars. They were just Christians. They barely made it. Almost lost, but thank God they got saved. But nothing to show for their presence in the kingdom. And
1: they
0: say, what's your name? He mentions his name. They look at the book of life. Oh yes, you are born again. Thank God. Then
1: they
0: say, don't go yet. They look into the book of remembrance, the book of records.
1: Nothing.
0: But in the case of Mordecai, he had done something. You will do something.
1: He
0: will say, what can I do, a lot? When I became a Christian, that day I became a Christian, that very week I began to get tracts and give to people. I wasn't called a worker. It's not title. I began to buy Bibles for people. I began to invite them to church. I began to preach to them. I began to kneel down with them to pray through until they pray through to salvation. I began to order for books. I ordered for 44 sermons of John Wesley. I just distributed to them. perfection by John Wesley I display to them.
1: Just
0: on revival by Charles Giffini I distributed to them. I was just, you know, spending all my money and making sure that people have this word of life. And many of them, by the grace of God, became Christians and they stood firm in this faith once delivered unto the saints.
1: In
0: a particular man had been thrown out of university because he failed and failed and failed many tests, was dejected. To get forms for him, I filled the forms for him, I bought his textbook for him, I sent him back to university again. He was older than me, but just to do something that will make people know that God is alive. And then, you know, later the Lord saw that and said, I could move out of just that without any name, without any title, and then come and preach, and it will happen to you. I didn't seek for any deliverance anywhere. All I needed to do was just be helping people. I was not even sick, not one day. It was saying, you know, I'm sick and I want pastor to come and pray for me. How could you be sick in that situation? I didn't know much about healing at that time or much about faith at that time, but I was a jewel in the kingdom of God. And see a jewel in the kingdom, and you'll be a jewel too in Jesus' name. You know, that day when the book of remembrance is open, then the Lord will remember your works.
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3: Everybody stand up.
4: Praise
3: the Lord.
4: Raise
3: up your hand for blessing. Father, in the name of Jesus. We thank you at this time. We know you are a mighty God, a wonderful God. And Lord, we pray your blessings will shower down today. We will never be the same again. Your hand will be upon every brother. Your hand will be upon every sister. And Lord, I pray, no evil thing will happen to your people in Jesus. You have called us into blessing. We are coming into blessing. And we will never lack the anointing that breaks the yoke in Jesus' name. Bless your people today. Make us channels of blessings. In Jesus' name I pray. God bless every one of you. Please sit down. Today we're looking at Revelation chapter 17, verse 14.
5: Revelation chapter 17, verse
4: 14.
5: These shall make war with the Lamb, and the Lamb shall overcome them. For he is the Lord of lords and King of kings, and they that are with him are called and chosen and faithful.
4: Na ewo we okruno okruno leton aholu aholu leton ye tinte dele meyiyolo metikia nugbono.
5: That last line is what we're looking at today.
4: Ukai mo godolo je mi tonu fosan te pe
5: called
4: meyiyolo
5: chosen
4: medide
5: and faithful
4: nugbono.
5: And it says the people that were with him Already we've studied the book of Revelation. And you know that this is coming to the very end. It's actually talking about the time. When the Antichrist will try to fight against the King of Kings. And fight against the Lord of Lords. And then he says, the Lamb, talking about Jesus Christ, he will overcome them. He will destroy them. He will conquer them. He will prevail on them. And then he tells us the people that will be with the Lamb.
4: For
5: the King of Kings. And with the Lord of Lords, that will together conquer the Antichrist. Those are the people. And there are three things about them. Number one, called. Number two, chosen. Number three, faithful. And as we look at this today, yours is the choice. Yours is the decision to make sure that you are part of the people called. Chosen. And faithful. If he calls us, he's calling us so that eventually we'll become faithful. If he has chosen us, he has chosen us so that finally he will find us faithful. Called, chosen, and faithful. You know there are people that just center on the first one. I know I'm called, no problem.
4: But
5: are you faithful? Other people center on the second one. I know I'm chosen, but are you faithful? If the Lord has called you, and then you have responded to the call, He wants to know that you are responding properly according to the word, not according to
4: self.
5: Not according to the manipulation of Satan. Because you see, the people of this world, they are under the power of the air. That means it is Satan that is controlling their mind. Controlling their thoughts. Controlling their action. Controlling their activities. But if you're going to be chosen, it means that you are responding the way the Lord wants you to respond, not of self. Not of sin. And not of Satan, and not of the ideas and the principles and the policies of society. It means you are following the Savior. Make up my mind and to determine I will be faithful. Called, chosen, and faithful. We're looking at Psalm 101. We're looking at verse 6.
4: Meto Samusin Wekmon, Kanwe, Elan Dokpo, Apoeton Chirokpo.
5: and verse
4: 8.
5: My eyes shall be upon the faithful of the land. Why was David saying this? Because David knew the might of God. The character of God. He knew that the eyes of the Lord were upon him because he was faithful.
4: And
5: I shall be upon the faithful of the land. As a pastor, mine eyes shall be upon the faithful in the land. As a coordinator, as a group coordinator, as a leader, when we are to choose people to do a particular work, it's not because they come to see us very often. They visit us very often. And they speak nice word when they are with us. We are watching. When you are choosing people for responsibility. Called, chosen, and faithful. The reason they are chosen is because of the faithfulness. Without the faithfulness, the hand of the Lord will not be upon you. You see, the assignment of the kingdom is so precious that you cannot just put anybody there, but the people that show that evidence of faithfulness. And then it says that they may dwell with me. Many of you will like unfaithful people to stay near you. Unfaithful people to be in charge of your business. How many of you will like unfaithful people to be your accountant? Unfaithful people to be your administrator. Unfaithful people to be the one that is taking care of your family. The faithful people, it says, they shall dwell with me. And then it says, he that walketh in a perfect way. Then it says, he shall serve me. I think if every one of us were like David, we'll not have any problem in our district because our eyes will be upon the faithful in the land. I think if all the women leaders are just like David, they're not going to recommend anybody who is not faithful.
4: Then
5: their eyes will be upon the faithful in the land. I think if the general superintendent will be so careful and so watchful,
4: will act
5: on this principle, there will be no square peg in a round hole in any district and in any group. In any region, in any state, in any section of the world, if his eyes were upon the faithful of the land, and you see, when we talk about the service of the Lord and the work of the Lord, here is what it requires. That your mind will be upon the faithful of the land. Not upon the people that are undependable. When you turn your eyes like this, then they do something that is contrary to the word of God. Mine eyes shall be upon the faithful of the land. called and chosen and faithful. Those are the people God was, and I pray God will make you a part of the faithful people. In Luke chapter 16 from verse 10, he that is faithful in that which is least is faithful also in much. You see, there are people that sweep things under the carpet, and you see, that's a little thing. The people that are faithful in minor things, and they say that one doesn't matter. And the people that can tell a little lie, I know that's imperfect. I know that that is not the right thing to do. But isn't it a small sin? That's the point. That, don't you know that little drops of water make a mighty ocean? If you write the word habit, why don't you write it just now? Write the word habit. You see, when people develop habit, they don't understand. That habit starts in small, small ways. And if you are unfaithful in a little thing, eventually, what will become your habit will be unfaithfulness.
4: Habit.
5: Two letters of the word. Just a little each. If you join the B that follows, what's that? Beach. Not too much. And you see, when you're unfaithful in beach,
4: and I my nugbo no pe vide
5: beach, what's the next letter there?
4: Ogbe devote abodo ene o
5: a beach.
4: Pevi.
5: You see, what doesn't matter at all? It's a beach.
4: And my nude pevi pevi,
5: little drops of water make a mighty ocean.
4: At the time
5: you join H, H is representing himself or herself. It becomes habit. And they're like little strings, and once they become habits in your life, it's difficult to break them. That's why if you want to be habitually faithful, the little beat and the A beat and the habit, where it will be developing from those little things, and that is what becomes the habit of faithfulness in your life. But if you have a habit of excusing little things, I can be unfaithful in this little thing.
4: And
5: that's what gets into the problem. Eventually, totally terribly unfaithful. In Luke chapter 16, verse 10,
4: Luke
5: he that is faithful in that which is least is faithful also in much. And he that is unjust in the least is unjust also in much.
4: Deliver
5: the message of three parts. Number one, response to the call of the Lord. Response to the call of the Lord. Number two, the reasons of being chosen by the Lord. The reasons of being chosen by the Lord.
4: Number
5: 3, the watch of being faithful to the Lord. The reward of being faithful to the Lord. Number 1, the call. Response to the call of the Lord. In Mark chapter 2 verse 17, in Mark chapter 2 verse 17, when Jesus heard it, he says unto them, they that are whole have no need of the physician, but they that are sick. But it says, he has come to call sinners to repentance. That's the beginning of the call of God. Mark chapter 1, I'm reading from verse 20. Straightway he called them. He called them to redemption. He called them that their sins will be forgiven. In that verse 20, and they left their father Zebedee in the ship with the hired servant and went after him.
4: Yes, afakolo, yes, ojo, to yeto zebede da yeto vatre memboto azonwa, kwa azonwa tole kuboto kuhodwe.
5: What's one word for that going after him? They responded.
4: They
5: said, we're going to do exactly what you have called us to do. Response to the call of the Lord. As the Lord calls you out of your sin, and he says, come out of your darkness, and come out of your wickedness, and come out of your evil, and come unto me, and you leave everything behind, and you follow. Then you are following the Redeemer. You get into the salvation, the redemption of the Lord.
4: But our hodo mefli goto haruklori hodo mefli goto ablezundo poto ye mefli fli toleme.
5: Number 1 is a call to repentance.
4: Tita wain oyolohlan levojokon.
5: And it is a call to redemption.
4: Esa yin oyolohlan ofli gokon.
5: It's a call to restoration.
4: Eyin oyolohlan adadibio.
5: Saved before. But then eventually you went back into sin. And the Lord is still calling you again.
4: In
5: the circumstances of your life, it's a call. All the adversities you face in your state of backsliding, it's a call. We're told in Jeremiah chapter 3, I'm reading from verse 14. And you will see the call of the Lord to the backslider. In verse 14, turn, O backsliding children, says the Lord, for I am married unto you.
4: Dieko, mi uvia gojo igudu tole mi, we ukruno dona atudewe nyehla mi ule nyena to yimi. Mi diyo, mi levojo.
5: Come back home.
4: Mi go up with me.
5: Put action into your intention.
4: Mi asnori wa.
5: And say, yes, Lord, I am coming back home.
4: Budomo, ukruno leko japwepe.
5: And it is that response to the call of God that actually means that you have come to the Lord. Number 4 is the call to righteousness. You see, when the Lord brings us to himself, it's not just calling us to emptiness, a worthless life, a useless life, an undignifying life. It's a call to righteousness. Or it's a call to holiness. You see, when people say, I am called.
4: We're not better than
5: next to nothing. about the real significance and the real consequence of the call of God. But it's a call unto righteousness. It tells us in Romans chapter 1 verse 7. It says, to all that be in Rome, beloved of God, called to be saved. That's a call. Do you remember now the people that were with him, were the Lamb, were the Lord of Lords, and the King of Kings? They are called and chosen and faithful. It says, to all that be in Rome, no exemption. And it's not just their pastor. And it's not just their deacons. And it's not just their workers. And it's not just their prayer team. Oh, that be in Rome. Called to be saved. And if you have responded to the call, you're not remaining a sinner. The saintliness of God will come upon your life. He tells us in 1 Peter chapter 1. I'm reading from verse 15. Here it says, but as he which has called you is holy, so be holy in all manner of conversation. Number 5, he calls us to come into resemblance. You resemble the one that has called you. And you are called to live a life that will be like the life of the Lord. Here he tells us, as he which has called you is holy, so be ye holy in all manner of conversation, because it is written, be ye holy, for I am holy. It tells us in 1 Thessalonians chapter 4, verse 7. It tells us, for God has not called us unto uncleanness, but unto holiness. He's called us to reproduction of the life of Christ. He wants you to reproduce Christ so that when people see you, they will say, that's a follower of Christ. When they saw them and they saw the boldness in them, they took knowledge of them that they had been with Christ. Reproducing the life of Christ. That's the life of holiness.
4: Yes.
5: That's the life of purity. That's the life that is actually centered on Christ. You wake up in the morning, like I said before, and you say, today, I don't want them to see old Adam. Many people carry the Bible. They have never seen Christ. And they have never seen a representative of Christ. I'm going out today in my attitude. In my thought life. In my interaction. In my activity. You are called to representation or reproduction. And if you didn't know that, I just say, I am called. Called to do what? And called to live what kind of life? You are called that you will be like Christ, reproducing the very life of Christ. As you look at Peter chapter 3, verse 9.
4: Peter Titan Otaton for Chene.
5: Not rendering evil for evil. Or really, for really. Now, look up here. The people of the world, what do? They render evil for evil. You throw something at me, then we throw it back to you. And the people of the world, they act under the principle of back to the sender. You give me a bad look, I give you a bad look. You give me a bad word, I give you a bad word. You give me a bad action, I give you a bad action. Isn't that what they do in the world? Who is going to change the world? Christ. But Christ is not physically here.
4: Who
5: are the people representing Christ who will change the world? They are the people that reproduce Christ. And therefore, when you look at them, the people who are for Christ, and you give them a bad look, you know what they do? They put on Christ and they refuse. Reflect Christ.
4: Endo ayi nuku yin kan do pon yeme yin Christ ton nugo le ete you know wa you know yi nuku yin kan lo mono yi Christ bono do ya to jere mon come.
5: They don't reflect the bad attitude.
4: Yim endo apon nuku yin kan po yema na kan very
5: bad action.
4: Wala yin kan.

0: Dear Christian, that's who you are.
1: And a Christian, you are in the
0: day. Might be a preacher, not be a Christian.
1: As a guy, you would not be a Christian.
0: You might be a worker, not be a Christian.
1: As a guy, as no one to be a Christian.
0: You might be a church member, not be a Christian.
1: As a guy, you might be a Christian.
0: You might be a person dressing like one of the Christians. You are not a Christian.
1: As a guy, no son, not a Christian. You can't be a Christian.
0: The Christian reflects Christ.
1: Christian, you learn to Christ here.
0: Not evil for evil. Not raining for raining. And many of you, sometimes you encounter some of these people in our church. Then you go around complaining. You find the fish in water, the fish will swim. The fish will act according to its nature. If you find a bird in the air, the bird will fly. The bird will act according to its nature. If you find a rabbit in the forest, in the bush, the rabbit will walk on the ground. The rabbit will walk according to its nature.
1: And if you find
0: somebody who is in church who has not met Christ, it will render evil for evil.
1: It will revenge or retaliate.
0: It will do bad things. It will say bad things.
1: Don't complain
0: when the fish is swimming. That's his nature.
1: And
0: when a sinner is sinning, why do you complain? Christ back to them. And as reflect back Christ back to them, then a change, a transformation will take place in their lives. And then, when the change has taken place, they will put on Christ and they reflect Christ back unto you. But for you, if you are a Christian, you are born again, you show the life of Christ. And everything you do will be according to the word of the Lord. I pray that you will be able to fulfill this call in Jesus' name. And I say, give me a good amen. Praise the Lord. I come to point number two. Point number two, the reasons for being chosen by the Lord. The reason for being chosen by the Lord. In Matthew chapter 22 verse 14. For many are called, but few are chosen. You see, it's not everyone that is called that responds well. And only the people that respond well to the call, they are the people that are chosen. If you are chosen, there must be a reason for the few being chosen. If some are called and they are not chosen, there must be a reason for their not being chosen.
1: And you don't make the less by your maddy, and there was nobody mad on the main.
0: Why are they chosen? Let me show you some examples. Psalm 78 and chose David also, a servant, and took him from the sheepfolds. What's the reason why he chose David? Because we know God says, I am God, I change not. And if you can find out the reason why he chose David, then you'll be able to say, since he chose

0: David for this reason. And he's God and he changes not. If I am also like this and I follow after that same reason, then I will be chosen. I want to be among the few that are chosen.
1: In
0: the Testament tells us why he was chosen. Acts chapter 13. I'm reading verse 22. Acts 13 verse 22. And when he had removed him, removed Saul, he raised up unto them David to be their king. Look up here. I'm very happy when I see people that understand the Bible. And we walk according to the Bible. Do you know that in this church, as we study the word of God, we say we don't believe eternal security. What's eternal security? The people that say, once you are saved, you are forever saved. Once you are in, you are forever in. That's eternal security. We say
1: no.
0: We don't believe that. Why? Because Judas came in, but he went out. Because Demas was one of them. Fellow Libra, upon, he came in, he went out. That's why we don't believe eternal security. We don't believe eternal security, but wait. There are people that act as if they don't believe eternal security for salvation, but they believe eternal security for service. That when you are called into the workforce, you have an office. You have a duty. You have a responsibility. Whatever you do, however you live, you're always once a worker, always a worker. That's another version of eternal security. That even if you sin, even if you do evil, you are forever a worker. That's eternal security.
1: Saul
0: was chosen by the Lord. But when Saul did not go according to the word of the Lord, that's what I've read to you. He removed him and he replaced him. And if you're going to keep the work the way it ought to be, if somebody is supposed to be a worker and is not living according to the word of God, as God removed Saul, that fellow is removed.
1: And
0: God replaced Saul. That fellow is replaced now. He replaced Saul with
1: David.
0: Why did he do that? Look at verse 22. It says, and he raised up unto them David to be their king.
1: When in that day, said David, do Tehlana, do ya holuna yet on?
0: Whom also he gave testimony.
1: May the Kununado.
0: To whom also he gave testimony and said, I have found David, the son of Jesse, a man after my own heart. That's why he was chosen. I have found David, a man after my own heart, which shall fulfill all my will. Not a self-willed man. If you want to be chosen, nail your self-will on the cross of Calvary. And I receive the will of God into my heart, into my life. Not my will, but thine be done. That's why they were chosen. And the people that were the Lord of Lords and were the King of Kings, they were called and chosen and faithful.
1: And
0: you know, many people don't understand that God has different stages of call into ministry and service. The Lord may just test you and give you a preliminary initial service. If you are faithful there and you are not doing your self-will, the Lord will open the door again and then get you into higher service. That's what God does with people. But if at the initial stage, the very first opportunity the Lord has given you, then you blow it. Even if it doesn't remove you physically and it just closes the door to that higher service, and you will not know, and you will still go on in your self-will rejoicing. Greater than that, but the door is closed because of your self-will. And they yield themselves and surrender themselves to the Lord, and they say, Lord, not my will, but thine be done. That's the reason he chose them. Psalm 106. Psalm 106 verse 23. Therefore he said that he would destroy them, had not Moses his chosen stood before him in the breach to turn away his wrath, lest he should destroy them.
1: If
0: you can find out the reason why he chose Moses, then you can say, since God does not change, if he chose Moses for this reason, if I also walk in the same way, if I also have the same attitude, he saw in Moses, if he will see that quality in me, since he chose Moses for that reason, he too, he will choose me. The New Testament gives us the reason. Hebrews chapter 3, we're looking at verse 2. Who was faithful to him that appointed him, as also Moses was faithful in all his house. That's why he chose him. Because Moses was faithful in all his house. And let me ask you a question. Let's say, for example, you have a particular company. And in that company, you are selling something. And the Lord has been providing for you. And because the Lord has been providing for you, you want to go and relocate that company, or you want to have another branch. In fact, a greater branch, a richer branch, a more expansive branch in another place. And you are thinking, who will I take among these workers who are with me here? And then they say, how about Mr. So-and-so? Mr. So-and-so has a lot of queries in the file. You know, he comes late. And you know that he sows discord. And you know that he even sells money. The other amount of money we're looking for, we have not got that man. If I go to put him where I will not have my eyes, what will he do? You're not going to choose them. And
1: they
0: say, hi about this woman. This woman, the one that is, you know, just going about in this company. We should have terminated our appointment because she's even making people to almost to go astray. How can you choose that one and get him over there to the second branch that we're just putting together
1: now?
0: What are you talking about? You're saying they're not faithful. And therefore we cannot get them to hire them to another place that we're trying to establish. And that's what God is doing. That's the reason why God chose Moses. Because Moses was faithful in all his house. It is faithfulness that makes us to be chosen by God. The people who are not faithful, the Lord will remove them. If he has not removed them physically, he removes them spiritually. They don't have any record in heaven.
1: Remember
0: the words of Jesus, many are called, but few are chosen.
1: Be afflicted, Jesus, to the message where you look, but video where you not chant.
0: First Peter chapter 2, verse 9.
1: Peter Tita Otawe Afochene.
0: But ye are a chosen generation.
1: Mishiba Mulewe, when do ye day?
0: Why? A royal priesthood and holy nation. Do you see how holiness helps us? Holiness within, holiness without. Holiness in words, holiness in action. Holiness with women, holiness with men. Holiness in the private, holiness in the public. That's why he chooses us. A chosen generation, a royal priesthood, and holy nation. You know, there are people, they don't even think about this choice we're talking about. You just say, I'm chosen. How are you chosen without holiness? And then he tells us, a peculiar people that ye shall show forth, the praises of him who has called you out of darkness into his marvelous light. What has he chosen us to do? Number one, chosen us to serve the Lord.
1: You
0: know, somebody says, I am chosen. I will say, what are you doing in the kingdom? Nothing. What are you chosen to do? Are you chosen for nothing? Are you chosen to do nothing? Number two, you are chosen to seek the lost. But you never go out. You never talk to your neighbors. Number three, chosen to shine as light. Number four is to speak for the Lord. That's what we're chosen for. He has chosen us. He has a message to give to the world. Number five, he has chosen to stand up for the Lord. You're standing for the truth. Somebody has told us, if you don't stand for something, you will fall for everything. Now, what if, look up, I raise up one leg.
1: I don't,
0: I'm not holding anything. And then any of these little children, if they come to push me, will I fall down? Yes, when you are not standing on your two feet. When you are standing only on one leg. I believe only in healing, but no holiness. I believe only in deliverance, but you are not dead to sin. When people come to put pressure on you, you will fall. But if you are standing on two legs, the storm may come. The persecutors may come. The opposers may come. And they want to push you. You say, I am standing. Standing on the promises that cannot fail. When the howling storms of life assail. Standing on the word, we shall prevail. Standing on the promises of God. It's when you stand like that, they will not be able to push you down. Number six, we're chosen to spread the truth of the Lord. Spread it around. Not rumor. Not gossip. Not evil talk. But you are chosen to spread the truth of the Lord. Number seven, you are chosen to strengthen the people of the Lord. You are chosen to strengthen the people of the Lord. I come to point number three, the reward of being faithful to the Lord. The reward of being faithful to the Lord. In 1 Samuel chapter 2, verse 35.
1: Samuel titan otawe afogban tonto.
0: 1 Samuel chapter 2, verse 35. And I will raise me up a faithful priest that shall do according to that which is in my heart and in my mind, and I will build him a sure house. That's the reward. That means the Lord gives promises to the faithful. And it says those promises are certain, they are definite, they are firm, and they are sure. I will build him, because he's faithful, I'll build him a sure house. In Numbers chapter 12, verse 7.
1: O sohale ta wiawe a fochiawe.
0: My servant Moses is not so, who is faithful in all mine house.
1: Devite Moses my mon me inu gbono to ku etan le pogbiji.
0: What's the reward? This is the reward in verse 8.
1: A fochia tonto me mi amo ale lode.
0: With him will I speak mouth to mouth.
1: Ewo eyin ado ho he onu hala onu.
0: I'm going to make him special.
1: Yena hezu megbon fode.
0: I will give him my revelation and I will speak to him mouth to mouth. Even apparently not in dark speeches.
1: Nyena na sohiache, nyena dohuhe, nuna unu, ema yokube zivulu tongba.
0: And the similitude of the Lord shall he behold.
1: Puroto ojremo okuno tolome ewo nasok mopon.
0: Wherefore then were ye not afraid to speak against my servant Moses? And so we find how God defends the people who are faithful.
1: That's
0: part of the reward. Tells us in Proverbs chapter 28 verse
1: 20.
0: The word of God makes it clear, a faithful man shall abound with blessings. The people who have the blessings of heaven, the people who have that showered upon them, poured upon them, are the faithful. The unfaithful pray, there's no answer. The unfaithful seek and they do not find. The unfaithful demand and it's not given unto them. The unfaithful go through life empty handed. Unfaithfulness has become the habit. Unfaithfulness in church, unfaithfulness at home. Show me a woman that the husband is suspecting this woman is unfaithful. You know the man will not be happy. Everything the man has, the man will not be opening his heart to you, giving you revelations of all his might, of all his decisions, of all the things he wants to do, because you're unfaithful. And if the man finds you unfaithful, it's not going to say, this is all the money that I have, you know, hold on to everything and spend it the way you want. The man does not open the resources to the woman like that if the woman is unfaithful. And that's what God says. God says, I'm married unto you. And it is when you are faithful, he reveals his might to you. He gives you the resources. He gives you the blessings. And anything you need, he says, everything is available for you. And he opens doors of opportunity for you. Because you are faithful. A faithful man, a faithful believer, and a faithful woman will abound with blessings. You see, if you want blessings to multiply in your life, look up here. If you want to go to a particular place or get all the resources you want. And somebody has told you about that place. And then you are going on a road. You've been going on that road for about 1 year, and you didn't reach the place you wanted to get to.
1: Medical so don't we waiting to fear Jane Lepo, but I got told a line in a blind punko about Jeffy.
0: And then somebody tells you,
1: maybe what
0: are we looking for? I'm looking for resources. I'm looking for blessing. I'm looking for miracles. I'm looking for signs and wonders. I'm looking for the goodness of the Lord. I'm looking for the mercy of the Lord. Since when have you been looking? I've been looking now for 1 year. On which road are you walking? This road I've been walking. This road does not lead there. Tell me, in all sincerity, do you really want this blessing? Yes, I do. Turn around and come this way. This is the way of righteousness. And the way of holiness, and the way of purity, and the way of restitution, and the way that pleases the Lord. This is the way. You say no.
1: Aliko walo weton, aliko dradoton, aliko inong hekomehu okrunoton, boado lala managman aliko energy.
0: I'm still going to be walking in this way. You're walking that way for 1 year. You didn't get the blessing. Why are you going to ruin your life?
1: Ado lala umana leko, aka usinzenta aliko energy na kwe doko blebu amamo tunolete tu adjuna vakbeza to usudu.
0: If you really want blessing in life, a faithful man shall abound with blessing. But if you don't want any blessing, no big deal, no problem. You have your life to live. Esau did not want the birthright. No problem. You have your life to live. Dathan and Abiram did not want to get to the promised land. No problem. That's your choice. Did not want to settle in the promised land, no problem. That's your choice. Judas Iscariot did not want to sit on one of the 12 thrones that Jesus had promised them. No problem, that's your choice.
1: Judah Iscariote ede te to son te ye inole tome to klato eni endo ye majro ten dagwede.
0: Demas did not want to receive the reward of laboring with Paul the apostle. No problem, that's your choice.
1: Dema majro na mo alia son de wa ko Paul utonpo to klato ni e yes wedding do to klana dewe.
0: Whatever choice is yours, I've made up my mind. I am going to that beautiful land.
1: Didede pepe de ana basite gbe yen ko basik gbe mi ma ti lo yen na ja igba energy.
0: That place I will get there. In my father's house are many mansions. If it were not so, I would have told you. I go to prepare a place for you. Behold, I show you a mystery. We shall not all die, but we shall all be changed. I don't want you to be ignorant, brethren. That the people who sleep in the Lord, they have not slept in vain. But we're told by the word of the Lord that the archangel will sound the trumpet. And Christ will come. And the dead in Christ shall rise forth. We shall not precede them or prevent them. But then, after their reason, then we shall be caught up. And the first one to go in the church will be me. But nobody else goes, I'm going. I said, I'm going. I said, I'm going. And what it takes is faithfulness. The road I've been walking and I didn't get the blessing of the Lord, I'm changing. I want to be there on that final day. Will you be there? Why don't you rise up and tell the Lord, Lord, I will be there. You need to be born again if you are not born again. You need to be saved if you are not saved. You need your sins to be forgiven if you have not been forgiven. If there is strength you to make, you need to make up your mind. Oh Lord, I will do it. You need to be righteous. You need to be holy. You need to be pure. You need to make up your mind. Oh Lord, I want to be there. Have you responded to the call? And have you been chosen? Be you faithful to the Lord? Be faithful to the Lord?
1: Ye may nubono hala no akuno le.
0: So endure unto the end.
1: Ye may do akuna kaka jekpudo le.
0: Those are the people that are going to be saved.
1: Me nele we na hulega to kudo.

0: Praise the Lord. If you are there tonight, I said, praise the Lord. I really praise the Lord because we are here together. We thank the Lord because of what he has done. I'm going to take the broom of faith and sweep everything away. That's in your house. In your family. In your place of work. In your profession. Anywhere you find yourself. The broom of faith tonight, I sweep everything away. And by the time we finish tonight, nothing will remain in Jesus' name. Now you see, even people you don't understand. Miracles come in very simple ways. I was on the BBC. That's the radio BBC in London. And
1: a
0: lady was interviewing me. And we came to having programs. Crusade. Conferences and quite a lot of things. And then she asked me a question. How do people get healed? Oh, I said it's very simple. I said, for example, what they remember on the air. And they were transmitting directly in London. And I said, for example, if you're sick, tell me what sickness you have, and then I will pray, and that will be an answer to how do people get miracles. And then he told you a particular place. She said, I've been having a problem in this place for such a long time. I said, in the name of Jesus, be healed. Your pain, your suffering, sickness there, get out in Jesus' name. Then she looked up and said, hey, it's gone. Praise the Lord. So I said, now you ask me the question. How do people receive miracles? I said, now tell me, how do people receive miracles? He said, by prayer and faith. I said, exactly, you got it. You know, if that can happen in London, over the air, while just being interviewed. And instantaneously, she got a miracle. But tonight is your night. And you will get your miracle in Jesus' name. Let's close our eyes for prayer. Our great God in heaven, I will magnify your name tonight. I will worship you tonight and exalt your holy name. I will thank you because we know you have never failed. In the past, you never failed, and today we know you will not fail. And in the future, we'll know you will not fail your people. Lord, I'm asking tonight that your mighty power will go with this word and reach out to the hearts and the bodies and the families of all the people. And you roll away all their problems in Jesus' name.
1: Amen.
0: I
1: I'm asking tonight that you'll manifest your power. And great will be the wonders you will do in every life here tonight, in Jesus' name. That you will destroy the works of the devil. And everything the devil has brought into every life, Lord, I pray, you are going to get rid of everything tonight in Jesus' name. That your name will be glorified. That the sinners who are here, they will see the picture that you draw from heaven. Of themselves. And then they will see the necessity of coming to Christ. Lord and Savior tonight, in Jesus' name. And those who are sick. And those who are oppressed. And those who have any calamity, any curse upon their lives, I pray that tonight you will roll everything away in Jesus' name. I pray that tonight the name of the Son of the Living God, the Lord Jesus Christ, will be exalted as he brings his power to bear in every life here tonight, in Jesus' name. We know you have answered. And we know we're going to see the fulfillment of the great promises of God in the Bible, even tonight in Jesus' name. And we worship you. We know, Lord, that tonight is going to be a beautiful, great night for everyone in Jesus' name. Thank you, Lord, because we know you have answered. In Jesus' mighty name we pray. And everybody said, God bless you. You can sit down. There are two passages I'm going to major on tonight. And the first passage you'll find in Ephesians chapter 6. I'm reading from verse 10. Finally, my brethren, be strong in the Lord and in the power of his might. Paul the apostle was writing to the Ephesians. And if you will try to recollect the situation of the people in Ephesus, here is what you'll find. They search an idol. They deceived themselves. And they said that idol fell down from heaven. And Paul the apostle went to preach there. And then somebody felt that Paul the apostle was going against their tradition. Their traditional medicine. Or their witch doctor. Or their witches. Or the evil spirits that ruled in the land. And they all came out en masse. And they said, great is Diana of the Ephesians. For 2 hours they were shouting. They became fanatical about it because they were very, very zealous for their idol. And now there were these believers in Ephesus.
0: And
1: they were right in the midst of the people that manifested negative power. Dark power, the power of Satan, the power of evil spirits. Talking about occultism, it was rampant in Ephesus. Talking about witch doctors, there were many in Ephesus. And talk about witch doctors and witches and wizards, there were very many trying to manifest their worthless power in Ephesus.
0: And
1: then came Paul the Apostle.
0: Paul the Apostle,
1: and as Paul the Apostle came to them,
0: when Paul the Apostle,
1: he began to declare, there is no other power but the power of God. And there is no other manifestation of power today that can set you free. That's why, as Paul the Apostle was leaving them, he had reached a lot of other things to them. And he said, Ephesians believers, here you are living in the midst of pressure. In the midst of problem. In the midst of the persecution of the people that do not believe the Lord. And
0: it
1: says, finally, here is what I have for you. And finally, brothers and sisters who are here tonight, be strong in the Lord. Those words, be strong in the Lord, are inseparable. If you crawl out of the kingdom, there's no way you can be strong. It's like when you tell a fish, swim in the river. There's no other place for the fish to swim. If the fish comes out of the river, there's no way to swim. If it's on ground, there's no way to swim. Be strong in the Lord. If you come out of the Lord and the clapping and the singing over, the reading of the Bible over, and then you go back to all the evil things you left behind, and you come out of the Lord, there's no way to be strong. It's like telling a bird, fly in the sky. For the bird, there's no other place to fly. You remain in the sky and you can keep on flying. You remain in the Lord and you can keep on being strong. If you're going to live in this land and you are going to live free and you are going to live happy and you are going to live in liberty, be strong in the Lord and in the power of His might. That's how to remain strong. If you will go back to the herbs that you used to use, you may think that you are going to get power. But you lose the reality of power, and then you are going to go to something fake.
0: But
1: you want to remain really strong. You abide in the power of his might. And then it says, put on the whole armor of God. You know, there is no way any preacher can tell you all the details of the whole armor of God. It's not talking about, is using the picture of a soldier. Now, this period is like you are recruited into the army of the Lord. And now we make available for you the armor of the Lord. And it begins to tell us all the details of the armor of the Lord. And it says, put them on. I'm sure you know it takes more than 5 days to make a vibrant, vigilant, victorious soldier. It's soldier left home on Wednesday and he went to the camp, and then from Wednesday to Sunday he was introduced to the whole, to the armory. And then he comes back Sunday night. And you say, where have you been? He says, I have gone to the camp. Now, I am a soldier. And
0: you say,
1: are you going back to the camp? Are you still going to have training? Oh no, I have finished.
0: After 5 days,
1: you are finished. And you are not going back again. Oh no, I finished. I'm a soldier now.
0: But as that
1: any enemy that confronts me, coming from any territory, I will overcome.
0: You
1: know he's deceiving himself. You know that is why many people, they attend a crusade 5 days. And after that, they don't step into any Bible believing church anymore. After that, they don't treat the Bible anymore. And they say, I am now a Christian. I am alright now, and I will overcome every enemy that comes against me. I say just for 5 days. And it says, put on the whole armor of God that you may be able to stand against the wiles of the devil. Then it says, for we wrestle not against flesh and blood, but against principalities and against powers, against the rulers of the darkness of this world, against spiritual wickedness in high places. That's what it says. It says we're wrestling. And the people who are wrestling with us, they are not using human knowledge. They're using spiritual power. They're The people who are wrestling with us, they are not using scientific experimentation. They are using demonic power.
0: Amo yo meto idea mi le ye ma to e yo do dina nu tre si o do dindi nu o do dina nu tre si o nu ensa.
1: And it says because we're not wrestling against flesh and blood. That's why you put on the whole armor of God.
0: Ena edo e ma ya gbasara po nko emi to ahidi egba ene o tu ara to se gbaja jikure to le po bradogo.
1: Why? So that spirit will fight against spirit.
0: Na eto tu na gbigbo nlo ku abun he gbigbo.
1: You see, flesh fights against spirit, the flesh will lose.
0: Amo endo agbasara wa to abun he gbigbo.
1: The Holy Spirit within you fights against the evil spirit within them. Who will win, Holy Spirit or evil spirit? Holy Spirit.
0: Amo gbigbo we to ye me o ta fun o he gbigbo ma we ti to ye o le me men we na du to meleji gbigbo we e ti to ye me we.
1: That's why it says you put on the whole armor of God.
0: We so do mi se gba jash we to le po bladogo.
1: And the Holy Spirit power in you will fight against all those evil powers, demonic spirits, and by the grace of God, according to the authority of the word of God, you will win in Jesus' name.
0: Do gago do gbigbo ma we to ye mele po mo e dogbon ku ronji ku e tun dali anagba won po la dogbon ati e ku tun dali anagba won to Jesus to man.
1: But starting wherefore take unto you the whole armor of God.
0: Eno to afa uya tan eno to mi se gbaja ju e tun le po bradogo.
1: Again, do you see that the whole armor?
0: Amodo pe godo agbaja ju e tun le po.
1: And it's not the armor of man.
0: E ma gbaja gbeto.
1: And it's not the armor of tradition.
0: The
1: very armor of God.
0: There
1: is church.
0: Agutin.
1: The people of God. Studying the Bible. And the church will teach you about prayer. The church will teach you about faith. The church will teach you about the promises of God. The church will teach you about the blood of the Lamb. A lot of things. Wherefore, take unto you the whole armor of God, that she may be able to withstand in the evil day. And having done all to stand, we shall stand. The wind of this world will not blow you down. We shall stand. Principalities and powers will not crush you. We shall stand. All the witches in the land, all the wizards in the land, they will not be able to conquer you. You will stand.
0: Amo azeto to ayibajile azeto won tole ye mara sogan duto jiwe ndo mina note.
1: When you take on the whole armor of God, if you meet them in the dream, you will conquer them. If they meet you during the day, you will conquer them. If they confront you on the road, you will conquer them. If they come with any arrow, their arrow will boomerang and go back to them.
0: Stand
1: in the armor of the Lord, in the power of the Lord. No other power will be able to conquer you anymore in Jesus' name.
0: Stand
1: therefore. If you are confronting the enemy and you have your armor on, and then you are not standing.
0: No, I'm at a pay.
1: You are compromising.
0: But I go do that.
1: You
0: go to
1: the you are calling. You are not standing.
0: No, I'm not pay.
1: You see, as you go back home, they will threaten you.
0: I'm not there. Go away, boy. You not be born
1: alone. As you go back home, they will say you must bow.
0: I'm not there. Go away, boy. You know, I don't have the tie.
1: As you go back home, they will try to introduce some things to you.
0: I'm not there. Go away, boy. You know,
1: know your God.
0: Yes, you will.
1: I know your Savior.
0: You know,
1: I know your Lord.
0: But
1: I understand that you have to stand. You will not bend for the enemy.
0: But you know,

0: Know the truth about Jesus,
1: or the
0: truth about the Holy Spirit,
1: or
0: the truth about the Christian life,
1: or the
0: truth about what is required of the believer.
1: You are
0: totally absent, ignorant of the truth.
1: Having
0: your loins girt about with truth.
1: Now,
0: and then it says, having on the breastplate of righteousness. You see the soldiers in those days, when they go to the battlefield, they will wear an iron vest, a kind of singlet, but it's of iron, and a scale all over to cover their chest. Why did they do that? Because the enemy on the other side will have an arrow. And then can throw the arrow like this. If it strikes them in the chest, the heart is very near there.
1: And
0: if it strikes them in the heart and it punctures the heart, they are gone, they are dead.
1: That's why they
0: have that breastplate on them. So that if the enemy will throw any arrow at them, it will only strike that breastplate. And then it will deflect it back. Every arrow they throw at you will be deflected back in Jesus' name.
1: They
0: cannot bring you down anymore. You know that there are people almost everywhere I go. If you know the radio people interview me, they interview me about, we learned that you preach holiness. I said, of course, yes. There's no other thing to preach. If the TV people want to interview me before they finish their questioning, they must ask me, we learn you preach holiness. I say, of course, yes. There's no other thing to preach. Because you understand that this is the breastplate of righteousness. And I'm telling you, holiness is power. I said holiness is power. And righteousness is power. It's the breastplate. It's the breastplate that shields you, that protects you. And let me show you the power. I was in a particular place where what you have a program. But before that program, we were going about to different places and different localities and different villages. And I came to a particular village with my team at that time. And I saw a woman that had a porch on the ground. And then she poured oil on that porch here in Nigeria. And then she will run around and walk around that porch. Asking her to a particular spot, she will kneel down like this. Then she will go around and around, and then she will kneel down.
1: I said,
0: Mama, what are you doing? Oh, she said, I'm worshiping my God.
1: You're
0: worshiping your God. Where is your God? Oh, she said, look at it. And I said, I can't see the God.

0: to gamu you are to ne amu.
1: She said, look, this she didn't want to call it pot because wants to call it God. How can you call it pot again? And so she said this one, she was pointing. I said, ah, is this your goal? She said,
0: yes.
1: And meanwhile, the son was paralyzed. And the son was lying down on the side, looking at mama. Mama worshiping idol, and the son was paralyzed. So I said, look, woman, see what this your God has done to your child. That your child is paralyzed. That my God is not like that.
0: And that
1: if you will come over and worship my God and you are allowed to throw this thing away, I'll pray for your child and your child will get up.
0: Oh,
1: the woman said, if you do that and this my paralyzed child gets up, I will worship your God.
0: Then
1: the woman said, no, you will throw away your idol, then I will pray for your child. She said, no. You will pray for my child first, and my child will get well, and then I will throw away my God. How many of you know that I'm a teacher, and I do not allow students to dictate the syllabus? I dictate what I'm going to teach. This woman to change me. You know, when a teacher comes and then the student begins to say, this is what to teach me, this is what not to teach me, I said,
0: no.
1: You are taking my place. You are usurping my place. I am the teacher. I am to teach you what you are to do. Say amen. And so the woman said, no, you will pray for me and this child will get well. I say, you don't understand. I am in charge. You are not the one in control. I said, pick up this sin and throw it away. There's nothing there. And you know, she was convinced, because if you come and I speak to you, you will be convinced. And tonight you are convinced. I said, tonight you are convinced. She picked up that porch and it was an empty pot. There was even nothing underneath the porch. Empty God. I said, don't just pick it up, smash it on the ground. If you can break it, it is not a God. She smashed it on the ground and it was broken. That's what you call a God. And then I said, now you've done well. I didn't even touch the child. I just stood like this. You know, I'm talking about the breastplate of righteousness. Righteousness and holiness, that is
0: power.
1: I said righteousness is power. Holiness is power. And the boy did not understand English. And I wasn't speaking vernacular language. And they were not interpreting the prayer. To make you understand
2: time the power of the Almighty God. I was speaking English language, and the boy did not understand the English, and they were not interpreting to the boy, and I was not touching the boy. I just said, boy, in the name of Jesus Christ, rise up and walk. And that boy got up like this and he began to walk. Holiness is power. That's why I come to you tonight and I'm telling you, with the armor of God, put on the breastplate of righteousness. And that righteousness will work mightily in your life in Jesus' name. And then it says, and your feet shod for the preparation of the gospel of peace. The gospel of peace. Not the gospel of fighting. Not the gospel of retaliation. Not the gospel of fighting one another. Your feet are shod with the preparation of the gospel of peace. Church and church should not be fighting together. Members of the same church but from different tribes should not be fighting together. If you have a fighting attitude, argumentative attitude, a struggling attitude, we must fight about everything. We must tear one another apart. We must put pressure on other people, crush them, so we can have our way. That's not the armor of God. That's the armor of the devil. And your feet are shod with the preparation of the gospel of peace. And then it says, above all, taking the shield of faith, wherewith ye shall be able to quench all. Everybody say all. Say it again. You'll be able to quench all the fiery darts of the wicked. Their shield of faith will make you to be able to quench, to crush all the fiery darts of the wicked. And take the helmet of salvation and the sword of the Spirit, which is the Word of God. Then praying always with all prayer and supplication in the Spirit, watching thereunto with all perseverance and supplication for all saints. I told you, finally, the final wonder. Finally, the final wonder. And now we talk about that final wonder. And it is the wonder of conquering faith. The wonder of conquering faith. The wonder of the faith that conquers. You will conquer. I said you will conquer. There is the wonder of deliverance and dominion.
0: Did
2: I tell you before, we were at Onitsha. And at Onitsha, this man was brought completely mental, completely mad, completely insane. And
0: he
2: changed the two hands and used padlock on him. Changed the two legs and used padlock on him. And we're having this, meeting at Onitsha there. And they brought him in. And you know how they fed him before they brought him in? They locked him inside the room. And to give him food, they will open the door very quickly and throw the food to him and close the door because it was wild like animal. Heard that we're having this program at Tunisia. What he did then was to find some people that overpowered him momentarily and chained his hand and quickly chained the leg. And then they bundled him to a vehicle and brought him to the meeting. And then I was preaching on the name of Jesus. And eventually, at the time of prayer, as I mentioned the name of Jesus like this, that insanity, everything went away. And then the man became normal. And then he looked at himself. He said, my brother. He said, my uncle. Why did you chain me? I'm okay now. Why don't you remove this and they remove that? And then the legs, they said, remove it now. I'm no more violent. And then they brought him to the stage. And that man walked like a real gentleman. Our God is mighty and powerful. Our God is great. The wonder of supernatural deliverance and dominion. And if you have any shackles, any chain, any fetters binding you tonight, the Lord will deliver you in Jesus' name. The wonder of total freedom. When I say total freedom, freedom from every yoke, freedom from every infirmity, freedom from every sickness, and freedom from any negative binding force in your life. And tonight is that night. And the wonder of abundant life. The wonder of supernatural power. Power coming into you that you know you are strong in the Lord, and the power is there, and you know by the grace of God you can stand in that power and no storm of life will be able to blow you down. And with that power of the Lord, you will conquer every enemy. You will conquer every evil spirit. You will conquer even Satan. And very shortly, the Almighty God will put Satan under your feet in Jesus' name.
0: Satan to put to your VM, count push you, and I Satan do for to get to Jesus to
2: wonder of heavenly inheritance.
0: Amo Jau, eh, O Lovey, O Cool
2: Lovey, of coming to, I'm not getting to heaven.
0: Amo, I yet turn a wag and a wag, but my beer woman.
2: The joy of reading the Bible and not getting to heaven.
0: I yet turn that to people here, but my beer woman.
2: What's the joy of teaching Sunday school in your church and not getting to heaven?
0: I yet get turn.
2: What's the joy of singing in the choir and not getting to heaven? What's the joy of saying that you belong to a good church in town and you don't get to heaven? The joy of coming is that when it says, I'm marching in, I will be there in Jesus' name. I said, how about you? The wonder of heavenly inheritance.
0: And
2: that's why we are here. That's why I'm telling you that tonight is not the end of serving the Lord. Tonight is not the end of following after the Lord. Now, I pick up that word, faith. And now we're looking at the wonder of conquering faith. The faith that conquers sin. The faith that conquers sickness. The faith that conquers self. The wonder of conquering faith. That you have faith in Christ. And that faith in Christ is growing. And the power of faith is so much working in your life. That anywhere you stand in the faith of the Son of God. And that face of the Son of God works mightily within you and it destroys every evil sin in your life. And tonight is that night. I said tonight is that night. Power and the wonder of conquering faith. Acts of the Apostles chapter 3. We're reading from verse 1. Now Peter and John went up together into the temple at the hour of prayer, being the ninth hour.
0: Peter po John po zokpo he djije temple meto jire o detome to jeche netome.
2: Do you see in their program?
0: Amoto tito etome.
2: In their lifestyle.
0: To present zisa etome.
2: In the day-to-day schedule of the running of their lives, they had time for the time of prayer.
0: Amoto niwa etole meto azando po pobe yetindo jire.
2: Never be too busy that you will not have time for prayer. And a certain man, lame from his mother's womb, was carried, whom they laid daily at the gate of the temple, which is called Beautiful, to ask alms of them that entered into the temple.
0: Yes, that way.
2: Look up here at me. You know this man, he was in a bad shape. But then in a beautiful, at the beautiful gate. The gate was beautiful. But he himself was all crumbled and all muddled up, messed up.
0: Amosi gba wo su eto po bo eto po yo fun mo eto fun bo ku di opo.
2: And they laid him at the beautiful gate. It's like the picture of a sinner in a good church.
0: Amo eto fun bo to di one me bo to po mo fun to won gboda gboda gboda je ta lo ye.
2: It's like a picture of somebody who is paralyzed in his soul.
0: Eta lo ye me ti ta gun dagbore ton. Amo eta lo ye me ko po bo.
2: Not have the power to be able to get up and walk in the way of the Lord. And this man, born like that, don't you know that's a spiritual condition? We're born in sin. Although we may belong to a good family, the beautiful gate at which you are, and the beautiful church where you are, will not change anything. And then in verse 3, who seen Peter and John about to go into the temple as an ass.
0: Afratan, me mo Peter po Johanu po to na biyo temple me biyo na do mo nunina deyi.
2: Ask what you need.
0: Biyo nuyajiro.
2: You know, if you keep quiet and you see other people receiving their miracles.
0: Endwa biyo nuyajiro endwa
2: other people, the power of God is confronting them and confronting their problems. Other people, they say, oh Lord, Jesus, Son of David, here I am, have mercy on me. And you see other people shouting and crying and asking and praying and pleading with the Lord, have mercy on me. And you see them receiving their miracles. And then you just keep quiet there. If the Lord wants to bless me, he will bless me. I don't want to shout. I don't want to be so fanatical like that. You know, some people, they wait such a long time and they don't get the miracle that is a portion for them.
0: They say,
2: the miracle attached with your name, you'll get it tonight. I said you'll get it tonight. And it is when you rise up and you open your mouth before the Lord and say, Lord Jesus, have mercy on me. That's when that miracle will come unto you. In verse 4. And Peter, fastening his eyes upon him, with John, said, look on us. Maybe that's why I say all the time, look up at me here, because I have something to give you. I said I have something to give you. Because I come in the name of Jesus. I come with the anointing that breaks the yoke. And if you look up here, something will drop in your soul. And something will drop into your family. And the blessing of God will come upon you in Jesus' name. And he gave each unto them, expecting to receive something of them. Then Peter said, silver and gold have I not. And you know what beggars are looking for? Beggars are looking for money. If you give a beggar 10 naira, 100 naira, that's a great day.
0: I was
2: in Oshogbo, that's the capital of Osun State.
1: And then
2: this woman had been blind for 12 years.
1: And
2: then she had become a beggar on the street.
1: And
2: then we prayed and mentioned the name of Jesus instantaneously. That woman that had been blind for 12 years, begging on the street, the eyes became totally open. Praise the Lord. Amen. And you know, even though we don't have money to give you, God provides, we'll give you to you. But Peter said, silver and gold have I none, but what I have, we have something. I said we have something. And then as you go back after this crusade, you have something already in Jesus' name. What I have, I give unto you in the name of Jesus Christ of Nazareth. Rise up and
1: walk.
2: He took that man by the right hand, and they were told, and he lifted him up. And immediately after that lifting up, the feet and ankle bones received strength. And he, leaping up, stood and walked and entered with them into the temple, walking and leaping and praising God.
1: It
2: will happen to you. And that's the power of faith. The wonder of conquering faith. Tonight we've heard so much about the faith that we ought to have, about the armor that we ought to put on. As you put on the armor, it will work in your life today. In verse 16, and his name, through faith in his name, has made this man strong, whom you see and know. Yea, the faith which is by him has given him this perfect soundness in the presence of you all.
1: But you said that it to yet to me well. Yeah, that way he don't want me mom. But so you well, you say, but it was Dali well, not Gaga Gija. Is it he to Nukum, you may po?
2: Faith is still at work today. The power of God will come to you. But remember, the beginning of the manifestation of that power is the wonder of salvation in your life. All your problems are solved before you go. All your difficulties are gone before you go. And the power of the Lord will be fulfilled and manifested in your life tonight before you go, in Jesus' name.
1: Heads
2: bowed and eyes closed. The number one, say first thing first. Heads bowed and eyes closed. You have not given your life to the Lord. I surrender myself completely unto the Lord tonight. Where are you? Just raise up your hand. God bless you. Wonderful. Praise the Lord. Everybody, I say, praise the Lord. Here is your time for you now to say, I hand over myself completely unto the Lord.
1: Just
2: rise up wherever you are.
1: And
2: then we'll be praying together. While you're standing,
1: you
2: tell the Lord that you're standing now to receive the forgiveness of the Lord. You are standing to receive the salvation of the Lord. You are standing to receive the good thing that Jesus Christ purchased for you on the cross of Calvary. And then the Lord will forgive you. The Lord will change your life. Things will never be the same again in your life. You're receiving Jesus now. Accepting Jesus now as your personal Savior. We're going to pray together now. You pray loud after me. You say what I say. You say it from the depth of your heart. Almighty God, I thank you because I've heard Jesus died for me on the cross of Calvary.
1: To start in Calvary,
2: so as to roll my sins away. So as to take my sins away. So as to remove condemnation from me. Lord Jesus, I believe that you died for me on the cross of
1: Calvary.
2: Lord Jesus, I come to you tonight. Lord, I pray as I turn away from all my sins, asking for your help to hold me faithful, to make me powerful, to give me spiritual strength not to go back into my sin. Lord, I pray, forgive me now. Forgive me now. Wash me with the blood of Jesus. Cleanse me. Help me to be free from guilt and condemnation. Lord, I believe I am saved. I believe my sins are forgiven. I believe you release me now from the hold of sin. Thank you, Lord. I believe it's all right now. In Jesus' name. Amen. Everybody shout amen. Your head's bowed and your eyes closed. I'm praying for you. Father, in the name of Jesus. We thank you at this time and we bless your name and glorify you. Thank you because of your faithfulness. Lord Jesus, you said, whosoever comes to you, you will in no wise cast away. These have come with all their heart, with all their soul, with all their mind. Lord, I pray you forgive them in Jesus' name. And Lord, I pray the power, the strength to go and live a victorious life from tonight, grant unto them in Jesus' name. Thank you, Lord, because we know you have answered. In Jesus' name we pray. Well, rise up now and pray. Will you rejoice tonight? Are you receiving miracle tonight? Are you going to be blessed tonight? Every yoke broken. Every sickness taken away. Every infirmity removed. All problems solved tonight in Jesus'
0: name.
2: Tell the person by your side, tonight is my night of miracle. Tonight is my night of wonders. We're ready now. Are you ready? Locate, identify where the problem is. Tonight it must go. And then you raise up the other hand to heaven. And
0: then
2: to the Almighty God. As you raise up your hand to God, Almighty God, I trust in you. And you're solving my problem today. Healing my sickness today. You're removing my deformity today. Taking the sanity away today. Having my miracle today. Just keep your hand up as we pray. Father, in the name of
0: Jesus,
2: we thank you because we know that you have always been working wonders in our lives. And since we came, you have always glorified the name of Jesus.
0: So we
2: are asking, O Lord, glorify that name again tonight in Jesus' name. And Lord, I pray that you stretch forth your mighty hand right now to every man, every woman, every brother, every sister, every boy, every girl. Touch them and take their bodies away in Jesus'
0: name.
2: All the mountains of problems they have brought. All the mountains of sicknesses they have brought. You told us, if you have faith as a grain of mustard seed, he shall say unto this mountain, be thou removed and be cast into the sea. I speak now to the mountains of problems they have. Come out of them in Jesus' name. That spirit of insanity, I command you. That spirit of epilepsy, I command you. That spirit of affliction, I command you. That spirit of witchcraft, I command you. Come out in Jesus' name. All the sickness they brought on you. All the infirmity they brought upon you. All the pain they brought upon you. All the setbacks they brought upon you. I command right now, come out in Jesus' name. Lord, I pray for everyone, that the people that have visible sicknesses like goiter, like tumor, like
0: diarrhea,
2: like hunchback, like swollen head, like elephantiasis in the legs, like swelling of cancer in their armpits. Right now, I command the sickness, come out in Jesus'
0: name.
2: Every mountain of problem you have, every mountain of sickness you have, I speak against that mountain right now. I speak against that infirmity right now. I speak against that pain right now. Come out in Jesus' name. Lord, those who have tuberculosis, or they have ulcer, or they have asthma, or they have any other pain, any other problem in their lungs, in their kidney, in their livers, in their blood system, in their bone, in their joints, Lord, I pray right now, touch them, heal them in Jesus' name.
0: And
2: Lord, I pray for those who are barren. This night, I cancel the barrenness. You are not barren anymore. I pronounce upon you now that your barrenness is cancelled in Jesus' name. And I bring from the Lord your miracle babies for
0: you.
2: Receive your miracle babies in Jesus' name. Those who are blind, the bandage of the devil.
0: Though
2: invisible, yet renders you blind. And you are living in darkness. I command you, devil, remove your hand from their eyes. You demons, remove your hands from their eyes. And all your bandage by which you are blindfolding them, remove your bandage of blindness in Jesus' name.
0: Allah,
2: and I command those blind eyes right now be opened in Jesus' name. Those who are lame, those who are paralyzed, hands are withered, the feet are withered, and the waist is not carrying you, I pronounce the power of God upon your life. I release the power of God on your body. And I pray that the quickening power of the Lord will come upon your body right now. Rise up and walk in Jesus'
0: name.
2: Lord, I pray you'll destroy the works of the devil in their body. The work of the devil in their mind. The work of the devil in their brain. And the work of the devil in their families, destroy in Jesus' name. Lord, I pray that tonight will be the night of the wonder of wonders. That nobody will miss it tonight. The lame rising up and walking. The blind seeing. The people that have swelling be dropping everything. And the people that have been failures and defeated in life rising up in victory and progress and prosperity tonight. Lord, I pray you put your prosperity and your abundance into every life tonight in Jesus' name. Every problem you brought in here today, I cancel everything. Every every mountain you brought in here today, I remove everything. And every work of the devil on your body, on your family, I cancel everything, I crush everything. In Jesus' name. Lord, I pray there will be the wonders of the Lord everywhere now. In the front, in the middle, at the back, on my right, on my left, everywhere, touch everyone now. Touch everyone now. Touch everyone now. Perform your wonders in their lives in Jesus'
0: name.
2: Confirm it in every life. Thank you, Lord, because I know you have answered. I thank you because I know you have answered. In Jesus' name we pray. And everybody said, the Lord has touched you tonight. Put your hands together for Jesus.
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2: On your feet, we are praying together. Heavenly Father, we come to you at this time. And we bless your name because we know you are a mighty God. And thank you for all the people that came to know the Lord. Jesus Christ. Their personal Savior. Oh Lord, we pray. All these people that came to know the Lord, you establish them in the truth of your word in Jesus'
0: name.
2: Lord, we pray that the desire in the hearts of newborn babes to go deep in the Lord. And to study the word of God and to stand on this rock of ages so that they will never be moved or they will never be led astray. I pray you grant them, every one of them, the desire in Jesus' name. And we pray that the study of this day will really do something good in the heart of everyone. Thank you, Lord, because we know you have answered. In Jesus' name we pray. Everybody give me another amen. Thank you very much. You can be seated. Whenever we come to a Bible study like this, we have some of us who are leaders in the church. And we have some of us who are very, very young in the Lord. We have those who have just come to know the Lord. And they are bubbling with the new enthusiasm and zeal. And the joy that they have just become Christians. And when you are teaching people like that, we are all in the same class, very high in the knowledge of the Word of God. Other people very low in the knowledge of the Word of God. You understand? My approach then, I'll be saying things that just the very adults in the Christian faith will be able to grasp.
4: aye no tonu dele do ni do mi klido mo na peto de ko gwe me khoto agumele ni mo te do siga wule onu odonte.
2: Then I'll be saying some other things that are very very necessary for the people that just came to know the Lord.
4: Mo wa soro tonu de vole doga de yin vive na yeme de cheche wa na do yin okuru no le ga ni do mo do na mi.
2: I'm talking to you today and teaching you on the believer's desire for the heavenly city.
4: Wezon to khodo rawe to egbedo kogoroji de yin ojuro yi se no leton na otoda ho lantan lo.
2: The believer's desire for the heavenly city.
4: Ojuro yi se no leton na otoda ho lantan lo.
2: In Psalm 27 verse 4.
4: Psalm 27
2: verse 4. One thing have I desired of the Lord, that will I seek after, that I may dwell in the house of the Lord all the days of my life, to behold the beauty of the Lord, and to inquire in his temple.
4: Onudo po weyen bibi oto okuluna si ene lo weyen aso to dindin na yen ni donono oho okuluna ton me to gbezan se le po me na dono pon wape okuluna ton na dono kanu se to templier ton me.
2: What the Lord is telling us is that you're, if you're a Christian, now you are born again, you are Christians, and you want to grow in the Lord. You must be a focused believer. And you have a desire in your heart. And you say, this one thing I desire.
4: And
2: because that is what I desire, that will I seek after. That I may dwell in the house of the Lord all the days of my life. And then, so that I will behold the beauty of the Lord and to inquire in his temple. Whenever you come to the house of God, you're fulfilling that part of that desire. And you want to contribute to that beauty of the Lord as to worship the Lord. The people that see you, they will be able to behold you, the beauty of the Lord in your life, and to inquire in his temple. And looking at Hebrews chapter 11 verse 16. Hebrews 11 verse
4: 16.
2: But now they desire a better country. You desire a better country, the very place that God lives. That is, and heavenly, wherefore God is not ashamed to be called their God, for he has prepared for them a city.
4: Enewe ulotonde, enewe tu jikuya kwe maku unyado, yeni yolo edo jikuya kwe yetongba, na eko jila otode do dai na ye utu.
2: And then I come to Hebrews chapter 13, verse 14. For here we have no continuous city, but we seek one to come.
4: Na mi ule matindo otodako ke na note denkaka to figba shigba mi to otodako ke jalodin.
2: As you look at that verse of scripture, it's connected with the verses that have gone before.
4: Ilu akpo wefo de min khadin, elu alo dren do wefo de di agane lo.
2: What verses went before? Look at it from verse 12. Wherefore Jesus also, that he might sanctify the people with his own blood, suffered without the gate. That is, he was crucified outside the gate. He suffered for your sin outside the gate.
4: And
2: he bore your punishment outside the gates of Jerusalem. Then he says, because here we have no continuing city, but we seek one to come. And then he says, let's go forth, therefore, bearing his reproach. Why are we doing that? Because we do not have any continuing city here. We must think about that connection. Because actually, a study like this will be of no benefit to you if you don't know the grace of God in salvation. And it will not be of much benefit to you if you don't know the grace of God in sanctification. Those two words, think about them. Number one, salvation. Number two, sanctification. And it says, because Jesus suffered for us, we're saved. Because Jesus suffered for us, we're sanctified. And as a result of the sacrifice of Jesus, in order to sanctify us, let us with one mind. Let us with one desire. Let us with one ambition and passion. Let us go forth and be with him outside the camps.

0: Again, when a righteous man does turn from his righteousness and commit iniquity, and I lay a stumbling block before him, he shall die, because thou hast not given him warning, that he shall die in his sin, and his righteousness which he has done shall not be remembered, but his blood will I require at thine hand.
1: Dodo eton ero poro were na o me dodo lo so lesson dodo eton mbo so wa oyin ambo yen yi o zanu agbalede do onukan ne ewo na ko na riema ko nanu kona mena ewo woto ewo na ko to yin do eton me poro wa lo dodo ke eko wale ye ma to na so flin sigba.
0: The Lord is telling all preachers that we ought to warn the believers.
1: Okuro to didra ye okuro to re poro mi duro ko na yi se no le.
0: We are saved. What a great privilege. But that privilege will not continue forever if we're not watching and praying.
1: Do mi mo foje jiroje da hoto yin jiroje da we mara no te do kakado yi eyin do mi le ma to mi de kho bo so to de ho.
0: Ezekiel chapter 18, I'm reading from verse 24.
1: Ezekiel o ta fotorokun ato afoto konukun ni to.
0: But when the righteous turneth away from his righteousness and committeth iniquity and doeth according to all the abominations that the wicked man doeth, shall he live?
1: Shigba wena dodo lo lesson dodo eto me boso wa oyina boso wa kredi osuno re o menyina kan lo ko wa le po be ewo na nogbe mo ho kan bi o mo.
0: The Lord is asking, if God takes the people that are living in sin, they've never been born again, if God takes them to hell, how can God take the backslider to heaven? That's what the Bible is saying.
1: Ho de o kuro to idu amdo beto e tin to yin do mele agojo egulo o kuro se yo zo me na we agojo egulo.
0: All his righteousness that he has done shall not be mentioned in his trespass that he has trespassed, and in his sin that he has sinned, in them shall he die.
1: To walo dodo no eton ke eko wa leme manaye fiflengba to osemeje eton ke ewo ko jeseme me poro to yinado eton ke ewo ko do wa yinado we ye ewo na pote.
0: Ezekiel chapter 33 verse 18.
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0: When the righteous turneth from his righteousness and committeth iniquity, he shall even die thereby.
1: We na dodo no lesson dodo eto mbo wa oyinra wa yero ewo na ku na ye.
0: In John chapter 15, reading from verse 1.
1: When da go John ton ta foton afoton titan.
0: I am the true vine, and my Father is the husbandman. Every branch in me that beareth not fruit, he taketh away.
1: Nyewe o vete nungbola o tochi we san yo glesi aladekwe to yeme ke makhe sisen ewo de se.
0: Those are the words of Jesus. To be a branch in Christ means we are righteous already.
1: Na doya lado Christi me ene doya akoyi dodoro.
0: Six. If a man abide not in me.
1: Afochiro koto e mede manono onyeme.
0: There are some people that will argue. They can argue from morning till evening, saying that once you are saved, you are forever saved.
1: Medele timbo yeno to no don ye gando no don so afunun kaka bo zanakuro we na gbeto mo voje e o mo voje kaka do ido ine nde ma ga jo
0: give the words of Jesus Christ.
1: Sigbabu ko ho Jesu Kristo.
0: Will you know more than the Savior himself?
1: Be ye yun o ga o re ga toro so.
0: In Romans chapter 11, I'm reading from verse 20 to verse 22.
1: Lomo ta oroko afo eto ko po konukun awe topo.
0: Well, because of unbelief, they were broken off, and thou standest by faith. Be not high-minded, but fear.
1: Ewado na oyinado eto oto ye jaye ero eyan na mai se eto oto we ye fe ye se bo ye so no te gbo se
0: dali. But spared not the natural branches, take heed lest he also spear not thee.
1: As the other gablo sinu sigba sinu na ji enji we o magla alajo amole do te bo paye na enika no magla ye.
0: Behold therefore the goodness and the severity of God on them which fell severity.
1: Na enika no magla ye do te ga ene o to dai dagbe po fifia ji o to pogo ran ye ja ile fifie sigba ran ye.
0: But what the good

0: If thou continue in his goodness. If we continue in his goodness, who are the people that continue in his goodness? Those are the children of God. Otherwise, thou also shalt be caught up. 2 Peter chapter 2 verse 20, for if after they have escaped the pollutions of the world through the knowledge of the Lord and Savior Jesus Christ, they are again entangled therein and overcome, the latter end is worse with them than the beginning. This is talking about backsliders.
1: If
0: the backsliders get to heaven in their backsliding, how can we say that the latter end is worse for them than the beginning? What's the beginning? The beginning of it, you know, before they came to know the Lord, they will be going to hell. Verse 21, for it had been better for them not to have known the way of righteousness than after they have known it to turn from the holy commandment delivered unto them.
1: Verse 22,
0: but it has happened unto them according to the true proverb, the dog is turned to his own vomit again, and the soul that was washed to a wallowing in the mire. You will see then what the Lord is saying, what the scripture is saying, that it's a terrible sin for any child of God to go back into sin. And if he dies in that sin, that means that he will perish, and that means he'll be cut away from the Lord forever. Hebrews chapter 12, reading from verse 14. Follow peace with all men, and holiness without which no man shall see the Lord. Unbelievers do not have the grace to be at peace with all men. Only the children of God, only those who have the Lord Jesus, the Prince of Peace, in their hearts and their lives, can follow peace with all men.
1: Then
0: in verse 15, looking diligently, lest any man fail of the grace of God.
1: Lest
0: any root of bitterness springing up trouble you, and thereby many be defiled.
1: The
0: unfortunate thing is that when somebody backslides, he may not be the only one that backslides. His influence on other people may make other people choose to backslide. And then he gives us the example of Esau. Lest there be any fornicator or profane person as Esau, who for one morsel of meat sold his birthright.
1: Blue,
0: Verse
2: Many times some things that make people backslide are worthless. Many people that backslide, they lose heaven, fellowship of God, on things that are useless and valueless and worthless. For ye know how that afterward, when he would have inherited the blessing, he was rejected, for he found no place of repentance, though he sought it carefully with tears.
1: All these things
2: have been written for our warning, upon whom the ends of the world are come. In 1 Corinthians chapter 10, reading from verse 1. Moreover, brethren, I would not that ye should be ignorant how that all our fathers were under the cloud, and all passed through the sea, and were all baptized unto Moses in the cloud and in the sea, and did all eat the same spiritual meat, and did all drink the same spiritual drink. For they drank of that spiritual rock that followed them, and that rock was Christ.
1: Omo meme sunu emi yen majoro mi ni madona no gba do oto mi tonle po ko tin to asroglo bo ye o me po sogbon okume owai bo ye so batizi o me po po ran mon se to asro leme podo to okume bo ye o me po sodo nduro pe gboron do po bo ye o me po sonu nunu gboro na ye nu so o se to ye odo eme o to podo o se lowe Christi.
2: Now these things were our examples, to the intent, for the purpose, we should not lust after evil things, as they also lusted. Neither be ye idolaters, as were some of them, as it is written, the people sat down to eat and drink, and rose up to play. Neither let us commit fornication. If there were no dangers, there would be no warning. As some of them committed and fell in one day 23,000, neither let us tempt Christ, as some of them also tempted and were destroyed of serpents. Neither murmur ye.
1: Mi dike mi o le lo gablo dile atade ye ton le basido to bo gbeto foton foton dorun konukun aton do jai to ye me gberopo mi so dike mi o le kule krese pon dile atade ye ton le kule pon do ga bo ye yi o dan le do
2: we so murmuring, complaining, it's also a sin in the sight of the Lord. Neither murmur ye, as some of them also murmured and were destroyed of the destroyer.
1: Now,
2: all this happened unto them for examples, and they are reaching for our admonition, upon whom the ends of the world are come.
1: Wherefore,
2: let him that thinketh he standeth take heed lest he fall. I come to point number 3.
1: The
2: warfare of the righteous. The warfare of the righteous. As a Christian, the devil is battling for your soul. If he can, he wants to take you away from the kingdom. But thank God, the grace of God is sufficient for us. I said the grace of God is sufficient for us. If you will not give consent to the devil cannot take you away from the kingdom without your consent. The flesh fights against the spirit, we know. And the spirit against the flesh. Sometimes the believer is fighting against the wife, or maybe fighting against the husband, or fighting against others. But you see Satan's warfare with everyone. If you're going to win the battle against the devil, you have to face the devil.
1: We are not fighting
2: flesh and blood, but we are fighting principalities and powers. But thank God we can overcome because God is on our side.
1: In
2: 1 Peter 2:11. Dearly beloved, I beseech you, as strangers and pilgrims, abstain from fleshly lusts which war against the soul. In Galatians 5:16, this I say then, walk in the spirit, and ye shall not fulfill the lust of the flesh. For the flesh lusteth against the spirit, and the spirit against the flesh. These are contrary one to the other, so that ye cannot do the things that ye would.
1: We
2: need to be on the lookout so that the devil will not get the better part of you. In 1 Corinthians 9:27, I keep under my body and bring it into subjection, lest that by any means, when I pray to others, I myself should be a cast away.
1: In Ephesians 6:12,
2: for we wrestle not against flesh and blood, but against principalities, against powers, against the rulers of the darkness of this world, against spiritual wickedness in high places. And it says in verse 13, wherefore take unto you the whole armor of God, that ye may be to withstand in the evil day, and having done all to stand. Which is the evil day? That's the day of battle. Stand therefore, having your loins girt about with truth, and having on the breastplate of righteousness.
1: Minoti ene utu di meke yeye agbaja nugo tondo bla adajanale na miniso bla uturundo dodo
2: tondo. And your feet shod was the preparation of the gospel of peace. Above all, taking the shield of faith, wherewith ye shall be able to quench all the fiery darts of the wicked.
1: Na yeniso ye awugo wenda gbe jijo tondo do afopana afomiton topo kule kpoje miye sagba ise tore eke minado ido shimio oga menyina katolepo.
2: And take the helmet of salvation and the sword of the Spirit, which is the word of God. Praying always, that's what it takes, with all prayer and supplication in the Spirit, and watching thereunto with all perseverance and supplication of for all saints.
1: Mino yi kwe koko ndron kode to de kodo ovele koko me ne biyone ma to kwe kbo me na mene sa no kwa mide to ene me to viven le kbo me kbo ove kbo na me wele kbo.
2: In 1 Peter chapter 5 verses 8 and 9.
1: Peter tita ota ton afweton tiyan ton kbo tiyan eto kbo.
2: Be sober, be vigilant, because your adversary, the devil, as a running lion, walketh about, seeking whom he may devour.
1: Mini huwano, bosano homide, na legba meglato meton di kinikiri to lili, eto zorizekwe bosato mehina treludin.
2: Whom resist steadfast in the faith. That's how to overcome, knowing that the same afflictions are accomplished in your brethren, which are in the world.
1: Make a minute, dear, no conso glegle to ye seme, moemiadoka, waduma, na miniso, you and no coy biado, cloco, so, cheson, memeso, meto, ecotito, iromele, je.
2: The Lord has revealed to us today what we need to do.
1: O cloco doria, miegbe, noe, ejer, menewa.
2: We need to be vigilant so that the grace the Lord has given us will remain in our lives. And we've seen the weakness of the righteous. We have also seen the warning for the righteous. And now we've seen the warfare of the righteous.
1: And
2: the Lord is saying, watch and pray. Watch and pray. That's why we're going to rise up now and we're going to talk to the Lord. If you're saved already, if you're born again, we praise the name of the Lord. But remember the watch of the Lord, that the devil is fighting against what you have. Principalities and powers are fighting against what you have, but you want to tell the Lord that the Lord will keep you. The Lord has the grace to keep you.
1: The
2: people that have been kept by the grace of God.
1: Enoch
2: was kept by the grace of God. Samuel was kept by the grace of God. Daniel was kept by the grace of God.
1: Daniel,
2: John the Beloved was kept by the grace of God. Paul was kept by the grace of God. And many, many others were kept by the grace of God. And that grace is available to you, and that grace is available to me. That grace is available for every one of us. But just understand that we have to watch. The blood of Jesus is still flowing from Calvary. And you can appropriate the power, the cleansing power in the blood of Jesus, even now. And the Lord will do it. Coordinators and region overseers and the leaders of the local churches, you pray with the people. pray for the people so that the backsliders will return to the Lord. And the sinners will come to the Lord. Sinners will be saved, backsliders will be restored. And believers will have the grace of God in their lives. And then we'll be able to live righteous lives, holy lives, pure lives. So that when the Lord shall come, we will not be found wanting. For those of us who are here, the Lord is calling upon us that we need to call upon the Lord. We need to seek the face of the Lord. So that if the Lord shall come in the morning, in the night, in the midnight, anytime, we'll be ready to meet the Lord. Watch and pray. Watch over your life. Examine your life. Examine your habits. Examine your character. Examine your lifestyle. Are you falling away from the grace of God? Have you fallen away from the goodness of God? Are you broken up from the vine? The backslider does not have his name in the book of life. You need to have your name in the book of life if you have to get to heaven when you die. And the grace of God is still available today to restore the backslider. The grace of God is still available today to forgive the sinner. If you wait, you may wait too late. That's the reason you need to come to the Lord right now. Those who are born again, they do not tell lies. Those who are born again, they do not commit adultery. Those who are born again, they do not commit fornication. Those who are born again, they do not go into fraud. Come back, the Lord himself, according to his promise, will have mercy upon you and he will forgive you. He will change your life. He will turn everything around again. He will do it.
1: In a way.
2: He will do it. If you will allow the Lord to do it, he will do it in your life. The Lord is challenging us. Watch over your spiritual life. That's the most important thing that you have. The grace of God in your life. The righteousness of the righteous. The righteousness of the redeemed. The righteousness of the saved. That's the grace you have. Watch over that scene that you will not lose at such a moment like this when the Lord can come at any time. Watch and pray. We're not wrestling against flesh and blood, but we're wrestling against principalities and powers. Against wicked spirits in high places. That's why we need to take unto us the whole armor of God. That we may be able to stand and withstand in the evil day, and having done all to stand. Come upon the Lord and say, Lord, have mercy upon me. I want to be able to stand. So that, Lord, when the Lord will come, when you will come, I will not lose out. And I will be with the Lord when he shall come. The Lord is coming. Will you be ready when he comes? Pray. pray for the grace of God in your life. That the grace of God will keep you. And you will be faithful until the very end. So that when the Lord will come, you will not regret, you will not be ashamed at the coming of the Lord.
1: Now we are
2: now.

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1: Let's rise up to prayer.
2: And
1: God in heaven, we thank you very much for the joy of coming to worship you. I thank you because every time we come to worship you, you always want to fellowship with us and speak to our hearts too. We're praying, Lord, at this time, that your word that you speak to us will enrich our lives in Jesus' name.
2: That
1: the newcomers, the new converts, as well as the old timers, those who have known the Lord for a number of years, that your word will benefit every one of us today in Jesus' name.
2: We
1: pray that
2: there
1: will be nothing between us and you that will hinder your word from reaching down to the depths of every heart. Bless your people here today in your word. Thank you because we know you have answered. In Jesus' name we pray. In Matthew chapter 4, we're looking at verse 19. And it says unto them, follow me, and I will make you fishers of men. When Jesus came to this world, he came to bring heaven's blessing upon the lives of the people. He came to bring the joy of the Lord, the joy of salvation, and then the purpose for living. He came to bring that into the life, into the heart, and the family of everyone. And the way he did that is by making known unto them the privilege they had. The blessings that could be theirs if they will come to the Lord. And from the very first time he appeared in public, preaching the word of God to everyone, you find in Matthew chapter 4 verse 17, from that time Jesus began to preach and to say, repent, for the kingdom of heaven is at hand. And as he gave them that word, then he went to different individuals and he started calling them one by one, calling them into the kingdom. And then we're told that he came to the place where Simon Peter was, as well as Andrew. And then he said unto them, follow me, and I will make you fishers of men. There had not discovered the purpose for living. And then the Lord came to them and said, I'm here to make you what the Lord created you to be. The happiest life is life of following Christ. Following him closely. Following him carefully. That's why he came to these people and he said, you follow me. I will begin in your life the process of making you fishers of men.
2: Nyina so beto pesa mitome gbon aliho na do hemi Actually,
1: he comes to you and he comes to everyone else. And he says, come. Then I will make you successful. Make you happy. Make you a champion in life.
2: And
1: make you the man and the woman that you ought to be. That's why the wisest thing you can do and the wisest choice you can make and the wisest decision you can take is following after the Lord. In John chapter 10, I'm reading from verse 4 and then from verse 5. And when he putteth forth his own sheep, he goeth before them, and the sheep follow him, for they know his voice.
2: When we now hear it on titi, like the bono, eh, you know, can I yell like bola, so ho do it, na ye nyo, okbe, et on uto.
1: Verse 5, and a stranger will they not follow, but will flee from him, for they know not the voice of strangers.
2: Apo aton, jono we ye man on ho do, chigba, bona hon yi son, et na ye man yon okbe, jono ton, le uto.
1: It's like, the good shepherd has come. The great shepherd has come. The shepherd and the bishop of your soul. That means the shepherd and the overseer of your soul. And then he says, he goes before them as the shepherd. And the people who have believed on him, those are the people referred to as a sheep. And it says, they follow him because they know his voice. And they know his voice. They knew his voice when he called them to repentance. And they follow him.
2: Yes,
1: and a stranger will they not follow, but will flee from him, for they know not the voice of the stranger. And that is, there be false prophets too trying to call on them, telling them the broad way will also get you to where you want to go. But the voice looks strange. And the doctrine looks strange. In verse 27 of that same chapter 10, it says, my sheep hear my voice, and I know them, and they follow me. The one identifying mark of a real child of God is that you're following after the Lord.
2: And
1: you're not following the world. You are not following self. You are not following false prophets and strangers. You are following the Savior, the Shepherd. Because you are born again. And the Spirit of God lives within you. You hear. You know. And you follow. It says in verse 28, and I give them eternal life, and they shall never perish. It says, everyone that comes to him is something he does for them. He gives unto them life eternal. And as you keep on following the Lord, it says in that verse 28, and they shall never perish.
2: Isn't that the reason
1: he was saved? The reason he saved us is so that he'll rescue us from perishing.
2: He'll
1: rescue us from eternal judgment. And he says, I give unto them life eternal, and they shall never perish, neither shall any man pluck them out of my hand.
2: Edo nye so na upe mando kpodo ye ma naso don kpede mede maso ti na don ye esun son alote me.
1: How mighty the Lord is.
2: Nawe okuno kloso.
1: How great the Lord is.
2: Nawe okuno yiki kloso.
1: That when you come to the Lord.
2: No, kwenwe na ye wa okuno di.
1: Ah yes, I understand. If you want to walk away from the Lord, you can do that. You have your free choice.
2: To gato nye mo do nando edo adona si zoni to ibona yison okuno di.
1: But as long as you say, I'm going to remain with the Lord. And I'm not going to walk away from the Lord. When you make up your mind like that, then he says, there is no devil. And there is no demon. And there is no human. No human being that is able to pluck you out of his hand. Verse 29, my Father, which gave them me, is greater than all. And no man is able to pluck them out of my Father's hand. I and my Father In John chapter 8 verse 12. Then spake Jesus again unto them saying, I am the light of the world. He that followeth me shall not walk in darkness, but shall have the light of life. Following the Lord. In Romans chapter 14, from verse 19. Let us therefore follow after the things which make for peace.
2: Ene o to make bomb menino kodo onuhe no wazon na dijo hole.
1: Why? Because our Savior is the Prince of Peace. The one we are following is not really the man of war. Strife. Conflict. Division. Destruction. He is the Prince of Peace. The relationship that we are building with the believers and even with our neighbors at home, it will be a relationship, an interaction of peace. Let us therefore follow after the things which make for peace, and things wherewith one may edify another.
2: In our to make bow, menino kodo onuhe no wazona chijahule, kodo onuhe dali omede so kakpon, hemede bodote.
1: Things whereby we encourage another.
2: Nuhe na jira homedona mede bule.
1: We edify another.
2: He na hemede bule dote.
1: We build up one another.
2: Hey, na do minoso daga.
1: Not throw down.
2: Ema ina do zeri gbe.
1: Not destroy.
2: Ema ina do basudo.
1: Not discourage.
2: Ema ina do henukpedo.
1: Not weaken.
2: Ema ina do hemezumado kano.
1: But we follow after the things that may strengthen other people.
2: Chiba na do kodo nwe na hemede bule. Do tebu na na huwa mede bule.
1: That's why today I'm talking to you on the great privilege of following Christ.
2: The great privilege
1: of following Christ.
2: I divide
1: the message to three parts. Number one, our new life of faith in Christ. When you come to the Lord, you actually come to live a new life of faith. Number two, our new love while following Christ. Our new love while following Christ. Number 3, our new Lord as followers of Christ. Our new Lord as followers of Christ. Number 1, our new life of faith in Christ. What brought us to the Lord? Our faith in Christ. What he did for us on the cross of Calvary, then our sins were forgiven. Our sins and stains were washed away. A new life began in us on the basis, on the strength of the faith we had in the Lord. Romans 1:16-17. For I am not ashamed of the gospel of Christ, for it is the power of God unto salvation to everyone that believeth, to the Jew first and also to the Greek.
2: Now we young when that be Christian to my woman ba now who want to wear with on a one gun way now me look for you say and I do work for the clerk guy.
1: For therein is the righteousness of God revealed from face to face.
2: Na eme fine we ye do jiwaya wito hiyate son yise emeje yise me.
1: As it is written, the just shall live by faith. Anyone that comes to know the Lord, that's the starting point. Believing that Jesus Christ is the Savior. It is that faith that brings you into the kingdom. It is that faith that keeps you in the kingdom. It brings you in. And it keeps you in. What has kept your neighbors, your friends, away from the kingdom of God? Unbelief keeps people away from the kingdom of God. If you remain in the faith and you keep on believing in the Lord, the faith that brings you in also keeps you in. That's why it says the just shall live by faith. And if you look at Ephesians 2:8. For by grace are you saved through faith, and that not of yourselves, it is the gift of God. Not of works, lest any man should boast.
2: And
1: nobody could have said, of course the Lord had to save me. Because you know, I gave a lot of money to the beggars. What could God do? God had to save me.
2: And
1: you know what I did? And you know that I've been very regular in church since I was born.
2: He
1: should have saved me, of course. And you know that I've been very nice and gentle and good and very helpful and doing some good things to people. Of course, he must save me. That will be by works. But you merited nothing but punishment. You merited nothing but eternal hell. But by grace.
2: You
1: say gratis, free, without your paying anything, the Lord died for you. Then he tells us in verse 7, for we are his workmanship, created in Christ Jesus unto good works. Now that we are saved, he gives us his grace. And he gives us his commandment, the kind of life we ought to live. Where is his workmanship created in Christ Jesus unto good works? Which God has before ordained that we shall walk in them. But once again, let me remind you that you are saved by the faith, because of the faith you are in Christ. In Romans chapter 3, verse 22. Romans 3, verse 22. Even the righteousness of God, which is by faith of Jesus Christ. Do you see that? The righteousness of God became effective in your life. Visible, to be seen in your life. Demonstrated in your life. When you believed on the Lord. Which is by faith of Jesus Christ unto all and upon all them that believe. Not just the people that attended crusade, only those among them who believed. Not only the people that carry Bible, only those among them that believe. Not everybody going to church, only the people that believe. That's the condition. And it's unto all and upon all them that believe, for there is no difference. For all have sinned and come short of the glory of God. That means we were in the same group before. They didn't have salvation, you didn't have salvation. They didn't know the Lord, you didn't know the Lord. Judgment was hanging on them, judgment was hanging on you. No difference. What made the difference is when you came out of the society. You came out from among the sinners. You say, I declare for Jesus, I believe on the Lord Jesus Christ. Being verse 24, justified freely by his grace through the redemption that is in Christ Jesus, whom God has set forth to be a propitiation through faith in his blood.
2: That's
1: the blood he shed for you. That's the blood of his redemption. That's the blood that bought, purchased salvation for you. In Romans chapter 5 verses 1 and 2. Therefore, be justified by faith. We have peace with God through our Lord Jesus Christ.
2: In to lay Yesu when I me and son yese me meeting the Jija to Jewia with the Jesu Christ Okuna Mitadali.
1: By whom also we have access by faith into this grace. After you've done that and you have believed on the Lord, now there's a transformation, a change in your life. What follows? It's like asking me, after you have gone through the gate and now you're on the road that leads to heaven, what next? You'll be walking on that road. You'll be living a new life. After the child is born, now the child must live. And that's what the Lord is calling you to. That's why I said, number one, it's our new life of faith in Christ. We're not just, you know, occupying space in the kingdom. We're called to live. And to live the life of the believer. It tells us in 2 Corinthians chapter 5, verse
2: 7.
1: For we walk by faith and not by sight.
2: Now you say daliwe me to zone zigbon ema yigbon mi mo daligba.
1: Faith links us up with God.
2: You say nothing me do popo jiwe ya wepo.
1: And with heaven's resources.
2: But do nothing do not alekpo.
1: If there are people that are separated from God, you know what separated them? Unbelief.
2: If there are people that are
1: linked up, what linked them up? Faith. Your faith in Christ. Because it is that faith that links you up with the might of the Almighty God. With the grace of the gracious God. Without faith, you'll face the challenges of life all alone by yourself. Without faith, you'll face the temptations of life all alone by yourself. Without faith, you will face the trials of life all alone by yourself. It tells us in 1 Peter chapter 5, verses 8 and
2: 9.
1: Be sober, be vigilant, because your adversary, your enemy, the devil, as a roaring lion, walketh about, seeking whom he may devour.
2: In verse 9,
1: whom resist steadfast in the faith, knowing that the same afflictions are accomplished in your brethren that are in the world.
2: Faith
1: links you up with God. Ephesians chapter 6, verse 16. Above all, taking the shield of faith, wherewith ye shall be able to quench all the fiery darts of the wicked. Before you came to know the Lord Jesus as your personal Savior, you had no resources from heaven. You had no help from heaven to overcome temptation, to overcome the trials of life, to live as an orphan in this world.
2: Poor,
1: wretched,

0: na ye nyema sotin to era nye koko mi do satin go hekrisi chigba nye sotin to gba e ma so nye wa to gba
1: which I now live in the flesh I live by the faith of the Son of God
0: o gba he nye sotin te to tin bi yen to agbasara me nye tin to gba to pon yi se tin to bi jiwa we to me
1: did you hear that
0: be as in
1: mark that in your bible if you have not already done that
0: then we don't go to bible to me ndo amako wa mo
1: the life which I now live in the flesh I live by the faith of the Son of God who loved me and gave himself for me.
0: First
1: John chapter 5, verses 4 and 5. For whatsoever is born of God overcomes the world. And this is a victory that overcomes the world. Even our faith.
0: Na mede pe pe ye de ton son jwe ya we de gba wa ayi hontan. 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Ye de yi se mitan.
1: What does that tell you?
0: It tell
1: you. Those who don't have faith in Christ cannot overcome the world.
0: Da ye me mati do yi se do Christi mele maso gan gba wa ayi hontan.
1: Never. They cannot.
0: Be de ye maso gan.
1: It'll be weak.
0: Ye na le zamadu kano.
1: And it'll fall at every temptation.
0: Ye na no ja yi to kule kwan le kpo me.
1: And if you find yourself falling and falling and falling. It only gives us an information about you. You don't have faith in Christ. When you have faith in Christ, the faith you have in Christ makes you to overcome the world. You're married as a woman. Maybe your husband is not born again yet. And he wants to make trouble. If you don't have faith, you'll fall into that trouble. So if he does something against you, you do it back. Because there's no faith within. But when you have faith in Christ, the faith in Christ will make you to overcome all the conflict coming from the world. For whatsoever is born of God overcomes the world, and this is the victory that overcomes the world, even our faith.
0: Na mende pe pe ye de toso jiwe ya we de pa wang ayin otan. 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
1: You are a student and all those other children are saying, oh, we've got it. We've seen it.
0: Anya so kwa bika bi wea me bi ba wea me bi le kwa da tibi e mina wule alo mito na te
1: eko. Come and look at it.
0: Ina wa bo akmwen.
1: That is the examination paper.
0: No we ma de to iba shito de to wang to wea me le.
1: It leave that and we've got a copy here.
0: Ama eko jo de to miko to ma de ito eme.
1: If you don't have faith in Christ, you are going to fall for that.
0: E ina matindo yi se to Christ.
1: Because you don't have the greater one living within you. Who is he that overcomes the world? But he that believeth that Jesus is the Son of God.
0: Hebrews
1: chapter 10 reading from verse 38.
0: Hebrew letter.
1: Now the just shall live by faith. But if any man draw back, my soul shall have no pleasure in him. If anyone draws back, what does that mean? He doesn't have faith anymore. Because faith keeps you going. Faith keeps you standing. Keeps you resisting the devil. In verse 39, but we are not of them that draw back. Because you know, those who draw back, they draw back unto perdition. But we're not of them that believe to the saving of the soul.
0: We're
1: going to keep on believing. And the Lord will keep us to the end in Jesus' name.

0: Sweet comment.
1: Number two, our new love while following Christ. Here is what marks out a follower of Christ.
0: Yes,
1: a new love. Because he's now a follower of Christ. In Ephesians chapter 5, verses 1 and 2. Be ye therefore followers of God as their children.
0: What's
1: going to be the result of that? And walk in love. You see that? You're following God. In verse 2. And walk in love as Christ also has loved us and has given himself for us an offering and a sacrifice to God for his swift-smelling savor. There is new kind of love, and it is the love of Christ. Why is it a new kind of love? There's a kind of love tree in the world. In the world, there's a love of money. But now there's a difference. You have the love of Christ. In the world, there is the love of a sin partner. But now you have the love for the Savior. It's new. And it says, look at verse 3, but fornication. And you know, the people that commit fornication, they think they have love. We're not talking about that kind of love. That's lost. That's the sin that destroys people. And all uncleanness and covetousness, let it not be once named among you as becoming saints.
0: Not
1: filthiness, not foolish talking, not jesting, which are not convenient, but rather giving of thanks. For this ye know, that no monger, no unclean person, no covetous man, who is an idolater, has any inheritance in the kingdom of Christ and of God.
0: You
1: see here the kind of love they have in the world. You know, those
0: are
1: in fornication. To talk about love. Those who are immoral, unclean, they talk about love. The people who are covetous, they love money, they love material things. But it says, yours is not that kind of love. There is a new kind of love. And then, filthiness, foolish talking, jesting. See the people who go for their drinks, for their alcohol. And in the nightclub, in the pop houses, in the drinking bar, they make everybody happy. They are jesting. There's a kind of love associated with what they're doing. Yours is not that kind. Because it says, you know that kind? of love that sinners manifest.
0: That
1: criminals manifest.
0: That drunkards
1: manifest. It will bring judgment upon them.
0: And they
1: will not inherit the kingdom of
0: God. It
1: says in verse 6, let no man deceive you with vain words. For because of these things cometh the wrath of God upon the children of disobedience. Be ye not therefore partakers with them. Let your love be a different kind of love. In John chapter 15, verse 12. This is my commandment, that ye love one another as I have loved
0: you.
1: The Lord is telling us that now that we are born again, now that that faith is the common factor in your lives, faith in Christ, you love one another. As I have loved you, then it says in verse 13, greater love has no man than this, that a man lay down his life for his friends.
0: It
1: tells us the kind of love is talking about.
0: It's
1: not the kind of love that will take advantage of the other. Not the kind of love that will take advantage of the weakness of the other. The kind of love that will lay your strength down for the advantage and the benefit of the weak. He said, I gave up my strength so that I can strengthen you in your weakness.
0: It's
1: sacrificial love, not indulgent love.
0: It's
1: not talking about indulging your flesh. For a young man saying to a lady, but you know I love you, that's why I'm trying to mess you up. Not that kind of love. That's fornication. That's uncleanness. That's sinful. That will drag you to hell. We're talking of the love of Christ. Greater love has no man than this, that a man lay down his life for his friends. And ye are my friends if ye do what I command you. John chapter 13, verses 34 and 35. A new commandment I give unto you, that ye love one another as I have loved you, that ye also love one another. The way I want you to evaluate your action, to know whether it is acceptable action or not, is to compare it with what Christ would have done. By this shall all men know that ye are my disciples, if ye have love one to another.
0: This is
1: a practical love. It's not a verbal love. I love you, but we cannot see the evidence. You know I love you, but we cannot see the result. The love is not contributing anything practical, positive, to another person's life. Only an empty smile. Only a plastic smile. Only a useless smile. Only an empty promise. No practical love for the brethren. In 1 John 3:14, we know that we are passed from death unto life. We know that because we love the brethren. He that loveth not his brother abideth in death. It's telling us that anybody can say, I believe in Christ. Anybody can say, I'm a child of God. Anybody can say, my heart is alright. Anybody can say, whether you believe it or not, I know I'm a child of God. Anybody can say that. It says there's going to be an evidence. He that loveth not abideth in death. Start at home. You don't love your wife. You're not tolerating one. Not living together. You abide in death. You don't love your husband. Fighting, quarreling, tenants in the under the same roof. You don't love your wife. And if you don't, you abide in death. And you may give a testimony and look for all the great vocabularies in the dictionary to be able to qualify your testimony. And people say that man has a great testimony, is a child of God. If you don't have love, you abide in death. In verse 15, whosoever hateth his brother is a murderer. You know, a person may hate another fellow and never speak a word. A person may hide the hatred in the heart. Did Jacob know that the brothers hated Joseph? Did Jacob know, the father, that these Reuben and Simeon and Levi and Judah and the rest of them, that they hated Joseph? Jacob did not know. Why? They didn't voice it out. That's why the father said, Joseph, go and see your brethren, how did you? And he said, here am I. And he went innocently. You may have hatred in your heart and never voice it out. And if that is there, then there is no salvation there. Don't deceive yourself. In verse 15, whosoever hateth his brother is a murderer. murderer. And ye know that no murderer has eternal life abiding in him. Hereby perceive we something we can see the love of God, because he laid down his life for us, and we ought to lay down our lives for the brethren. Verse 17, but whoso has this world's good and seeth his brother have need, and shutteth up his bowels of compassion from him, how dwelleth the love of God in him? Little children, let us not love in word, neither in tongue, but in deed and in truth.
0: Mi yo poche emi mi dike mi yo nu tata do pa si ohun yin bro ka bi po de po bro adaboto wiwa po nu popo me.
1: It tells us in 1 John chapter 4, reading from verse 7.
0: Eda na mi to Johanu titanta ene apo kin awe to me.
1: Beloved, let us love one another, for love is of God, and everyone that loveth is born of God and knoweth God.
0: Mi wana emi mi gbo mi ni yin wana mi na so na ohun yin josan ti weya we.
1: When you are born of God, the anger in the heart just melts away. Just evaporates away. No anger again. And the malice in the heart just melts away. No malice anymore. And the sustained enmity inside, everything just melts away. You can't find it anymore.
0: Okay.
1: And without even wanting to try, you just love. Because there's a change now. Everything has changed within. And it was the heart that made the face to frown before. But because there's a change in the heart, there's a change even in the facial appearance now. That instead of frowning and frowning all about to everybody as if everybody is an enemy, there's a smile on your face now. I don't mean this, the dramatized smile. And there are people that have that kind of dramatized joy. Dramatized happiness. Dramatized smile. Dramatized laughter.
0: You know,
1: I'm not talking about that. That one is plus. That one is artificial. I'm talking about the one that is for the kingdom of God. That the frowns are gone. The enmity is gone. The hatred is gone. And now there is the love of God in the heart. That's the evidence of salvation. He that dwelleth in love, that is, he makes his permanent residence in love. It's living inside love. It's not just getting into love when he eats what he wants to eat. And then when he's hungry, he comes out of love. When there is money, he dwells in love. But when there is no money, he comes out of love. love and he gets into anger. When other people please him, he appears to be in love. And when anybody mistakenly does anything that's not alright, then he's not in love anymore. The Lord wants the children of God to make their permanent residence in love. He that dwelleth in love, dwelleth in God.
0: And
1: God in him. John chapter 14 verse
0: 15.
1: If ye love me, keep my commandments. That's the new life we have in the Lord. In 1 John chapter 5 verses 2 and
0: 3.
1: By this we know that we love the children of God when we love God and keep his commandments.
0: This is
1: the love of God, that we keep his commandments, and his commandments are not grievous. His commandments are not so hard when you really have love. You're so eager to obey the Lord when you love him. In Ephesians chapter 5 verse
0: 25.
1: Husbands, love your wives, even as Christ also loved the church and gave himself for
0: each.
1: When you are born again, that's one of the things that the Lord does that shows us the initial evidence that
0: we
1: Because you know the time you are born again, you may not see your boss that same day. You know the time you are born again, you may not be in the market the following day. When you are born again, you go back home. Your wife is there. Your husband is there. And the very first thing that will come out is all the anger is gone. All the strife is gone. All the animosity is gone. That is going to be one of the first initial things that we're going to see. Because now you are born again and the love of God is inside you, it will show in the family. It will show to your husband. It will show to your children. It will show to your wife. And it will show in the relationship you have very close at home. Husbands, love your wives, even as Christ also loved the church. And he gave himself for that church. Romans chapter 12 verse 9. Let love be without dissimulation. That means without pretense. Without chatter art.
0: Martin, we were
1: without drama.
0: Martin, I want it
1: without pretense.
0: Martin, I have waiting
1: without hypocrisy.
0: Martin, you know we were.
1: Let love be without dissimulation. Abhor that which is evil. That's the evidence of salvation. If there is not even the willingness to run away from evil, there's no salvation there. Be kindly affectioned one to another with brotherly love. And then it says in honor, preferring one another. I come to point number three, a new Lord. Because we are followers of Christ. And it's a new Lord because we're not followers of Christ.
0: A
1: look at Isaiah chapter 26, verse 13. O Lord, our God, other lords beside thee have had dominion over us. But that saying now, by thee only will we make mention of thy name.
0: Saying, O Lord,
1: before we came to this new experience of faith, other lords had dominion over us, controlled us. Directed us, dictated our lifestyle. And we had no choice because we didn't have any power to come out from the leadership or lordship. But now, you are the new Lord. And you are the one in control of our lives now. The direction of life has changed. We have a new Lord because we are now followers of Christ. In Acts chapter 2, verse 36. Therefore, let all the house of Israel know assuredly that God has made that same Jesus, whom ye crucified, both Lord and Christ. And the moment you took him as Savior, then he took over your life. He is now the one in charge.
0: He's
1: now the one in control. It's not another person now saying, do this, say no. My priority is obeying my Lord. My Lord says I shouldn't do that thing. Somebody comes and he says, go this way. Sorry, I can't do
0: that.
1: In Philippians chapter 2, I'm reading from verse
0: 9.
1: Wherefore God also has highly exalted him and given him a name above every name, that at the name of Jesus every knee should bow,
0: enough,
1: of things in heaven and things in earth and things under the earth, and that every tongue should confess Jesus Christ, that Jesus Christ is Lord, to the glory of God the Father.
0: He wants to confess him as your Lord.
1: What does that mean? It means declare him as your Lord. Publicize him as your Lord.
0: When
1: you go back to the place of work, and they are telling you in the place of work that here, this is what we are going to do. If the management of this place does not give in to our request, our demand, we're going to break down everything. The old system will break down.
0: And
1: then you say, can I say something? It's okay, you talk. Because he used to be the ringleader before that, anytime they say we're going to disorganize everything, destroy everything, you are the one that will say yes and put fire fuel into the conflict.
0: And
1: you say, you know what, I have a new Lord and he gives me a new direction, and
0: he's
1: a prince of peace. And his peace is ruling and controlling my heart. I cannot do that again. You are declaring that Jesus Christ is now your Lord. Because I'm now a follower of Jesus Christ. In Romans chapter 14, verse 9. For to this end, for this purpose, Christ both died and rose and revived, that he might be Lord both of the dead and the living.
0: Na eto uto we krisiku bofon bozo gono gono gbe do enidoni okruna ochi opo meto pe le poto.
1: What does that mean? There are people who have believed on the Lord Jesus Christ and now they are in heaven.
0: Eto we de tanando medele ti bogo yi Jesus Christ da ye ko ti do lo me ti bi.
1: Before you do anything small or great, you say, but is it Christ leading me to do that?
0: We te ba na wa nu.
1: Is it Christ leading me to say that? Is it Christ? Is it Christ leading me to act that way? That way to members of the church. Where something is suggesting in my mind, I should act that way to my wife. Act that way to my husband. Act this way to my children. Children.
0: And
1: this way to the leadership in the church. Is that Christ leading me to act that way? Or is it just that I'm coming out of from under the leadership and lordship of Christ and I'm taking loss into my hand? It is enough that the disciple be as his master. And the servant be as his Lord.
0: He's
1: telling us then that Christ is now the master. Luke chapter 6, verse
0: 46.
1: The question is this, and why call ye me Lord, Lord, and do not the things which I say? Will the Lord tell you that? Ask you such a question? You have knowledge, you come to the Monday Bible study, and you've learned quite a lot. Does that Bible study make any change in your life? Does it bring you to a new decision? I was like this. Now I will be like this. You come to the Sunday worship. You hear the word of God. As it led you to take a decision, I used to be like this. Now, because of the words of Christ, I will be like this. You're a worker in the church. Does the word make you to have a new attitude in the church?
0: be okolo ehewe na do tindo owalo yoyode yedo to agbume.
1: A new attitude in your family.
0: Owalo yoyode to kweto to me.
1: A new attitude in your place of work.
0: Owalo yoyode to azonpa to me.
1: Why call ye me Lord, Lord, and do not the things which I say?
0: Eto to mi to yiro mi okuna okuna bo ma wa onu eyen dole.
1: The word you are hearing today, is it making any change?
0: Okoye ato
1: and then calling him Lord doesn't make any difference in our lives. And Jesus said, and why call ye me Lord, Lord, and do not the things which I say?
0: Jesus said, tell to me to yira mi okuna okuna bo ma wa nu enye dole.
1: What should be our attitude?
0: Eto je ni owalo mi tan.
1: In 2 Samuel chapter 15 verse 15.
0: Samuel ya weto ta foto afoeto foto to.
1: And the king's servant said unto the king, behold, thy servants are ready to do whatsoever my lord the king shall appoint.
0: Memesi aholu to le sodo nla aholu do mo daye ko memesi to ele enyi awukule to na do wa nude pepe aholu kuno oche na de
1: accepting Christ as Lord.
0: Anyway, aloke Christ ta idi okuno
1: is your king.
0: O enyi aholu to
1: is the king of kings and the lord of lords.
0: O enyi aholu aholu to okuno kuno le ton.
1: John chapter 13 verse 13.
0: Duano ta we are to apoeto we are to.
1: Call me Master and Lord, and you say, well, for so I am.
0: Mi wile to yira mi do me kwanta, me shoto yira mi do kuna, mi do dakbe, mowe nyayi.
1: I said, your Lord and Master have washed your feet. He also ought to wash one another's feet.
0: Ine utu, eyinye mehenye okuna mito, bosanyi mekplanta mito, klo afo mito eje. Eso je na miwile, niso klo afo.
1: You know what the Lord is telling us?
0: Anyonu okuna do dana mi.
1: There is no pride permissible in the household of faith.
0: Amo goyi, nadoso, kanyi, ene de matito, kweto yite tome.
1: You ought to wash one another's feet.
0: Nu mekpodo na klo afo minosoto.
1: Bend down before one another.
0: Buna deto minosoto.
1: Lie low before one another. Humble yourself before one another. And wash and cleanse. Be a cleansing agent in the life of another. And make them fit and clean to walk with clean feet into the kingdom. That's what the Lord is telling us. By the grace of God, we will. In 1 Corinthians chapter 6, I'm reading to you from verse. Know ye not that your body is the temple of the Holy Ghost, which is in you, which ye have of God, and ye are not your own?
0: You
1: have a Lord over you. You cannot just act anyhow. You're a Christian. You cannot act like those people outside. You cannot act like you used to do. You are not your own, for ye are bought with a price. Therefore glorify God in your body and your spirit, which are
0: God's.
1: It means that you are no more going to be pleasing yourself, but to please him who has called you into the faith. In Romans chapter 15 verse 2, let every one of us please his neighbor for his good to edification. For even Christ pleased not himself.
0: See,
1: that's the life of a servant of God, of a child of God.
0: That
1: now you're making up your mind, Lord, there'll be a new life. Lord, there'll be a new love. Lord, there'll be a new lordship over my life. It will not be a life of self-indulgence anymore. A life of pleasing myself. It will be a life of pleasing you. Pleasing my neighbors for their edification and spiritual growth. New life. New love. New love. New lordship. New lordship. I pray God will effect it in your life, in our lives, in Jesus' name. Let's rise up and talk to the Lord in prayer. And tell the Lord, oh Lord, here we are. What a great privilege it is as we are following after Christ. And the Lord is calling us to this new life of faith. Talk to the Lord in prayer.
0: A
1: new love. While following Christ. Your love as Christ as love.
0: And
1: be very thoughtful of your actions toward your wife.
0: You'll
1: be very, very thoughtful of your entrances to your husband. You'll be very thoughtful and considerate of the things you do to your neighbor.
0: And also by mule coming to let go dagbe dagbe.
1: Of the things you do to members of the church, members of the body of Christ.
0: We are no wahana kumbia kuton eda akumbi.
1: You'll be very, very thoughtful and considerate of the places you go, the things you do, the life you live. You'll be wondering, will this hurt my brother? Will this hurt my sister? Will this be an offense to him? Will this be an offense to her? A new Lord while you are following Christ. Not the kind of love they have in the world resulting in fornication. Not the kind of perverted love they have in the world resulting in pregnancy before marriage. Adultery. Love of money. Covetousness. Love of position.
0: It's
1: not the love of politicians.
0: Vote
1: for me, I love you.
0: You
1: love me. A new kind of love. Because you are now a follower of the Lord Jesus Christ. Make up your mind. Things are going to be new from today. Make Jesus now the final Lord in control, in authority in your life. A new life. A new love. A new Lord.

0: Mipa okuna.
1: For I saw Pastor pray together.
0: Mina de mina
1: a great God in heaven, we thank you for the service of today. Thank you because you are reminding us that Christ is coming again.
0: That
1: we need to get ourselves ready, prepared for the coming of our Lord. But praying, Lord, you'll give us that heart that wants to know whether we're ready or not. I will pray, Lord, you help us to look at that glorious day and get ourselves ready in the cleansing and the washing of the blood of the Lamb in Jesus' name.
0: That
1: all other things on earth will pale to insignificance. That this important thing will be what our heart is thinking about, meditating upon every time, day and night, in Jesus' name.
0: Make
1: us ready. Whatever we have on earth, whatever we achieve on earth, if we don't make it to heaven, all will be useless and worthless. Success on earth, recognition on earth, power position on earth, possession on earth, without getting to heaven, all will be kind of troublesome thing in eternity. Therefore, Lord, we pray you make us look away from everything and look at being ready for the coming of the Lord in Jesus' name.
0: I
1: will pray, Lord, you make our hearts to be wise. So think about, talk about, meditate upon, pursue this most important thing. Thank you, Lord, for the answer.
0: In
1: Jesus' name we pray. This morning we're looking at the word of God as a mirror. In fact, the Bible says the same thing. That we look at the word of God not just as a word that is floating in the air.
0: No, mina po ho si ku e to ma ka yo ko e to si sa bi a to me po.
1: But that we look at the word of God as a mirror.
0: Sigba mina po ho si e to keri me po nde.
1: And then we look at ourselves in the mirror of that word of God.
0: No, mina wa po mi de to me po nu o ko si ku e to to la me.
1: In James chapter 1, reading from verse 23. For if any be a hearer of the word and not a doer, he is like a man that beholdeth his natural face in a glass. That's what glass there means, a mirror.
0: You come
1: to hear the word of God.
0: awana lo se ko jiwe tan.
1: And then it describes to you what you are, how you are.
0: E wa se mena we mena ko ayin alo eje atite.
1: And it shows you what needs to be put right, what needs to be corrected.
0: E wa so de to adon ya we nu eje ani jia lo nu eje ani bo pa si to pe san to me.
1: You're looking at the word of God then in a glass, in a mirror.
0: Ato o jiwe to po to me ponde me, ka di me ponde.
1: But it says in verse 24, for he beholdeth himself, and he goeth his way, straightway forgetteth what manner of man he was.
0: Afokonukone na wele na ekmo edepo botoyi to afokonuji ewon omenko ewonyi.
1: And it says when you hear and you forget.
0: When
1: you look and you forget,
0: when
1: you examine and you forget, that's not the best state of mind to be.
0: Then it
1: says, but whoso looketh into the perfect law of liberty and continueth therein, he not being a forgetful hearer, but a doer of the work, this man shall be blessed in his deed.
0: Jigba mele pepe don wo se mele kanu jeto he sogbe la me po bo sa note to eme bo ewa mayin si se to nu won to sigba asan ba si to o mele wa ye na donato bi ba si eto me.
1: Good mirrors don't lie.
0: Me po dagbe la mun do la lo.
1: And we cannot argue with the mirror.
0: Mi ma so kan donu po me po po.
1: If the mirror says you forgot to comb your head this morning, mirrors don't lie.
0: End of mekpon lo dararo akowoji na do fun o da to ta funwe mekpon ma do laro.
1: And if the mirror is showing you some things on your face, are you going to go out like this? Mirrors don't lie.
0: End of mekpon lo to nu eto nu kume to le do yawe bi ana to jagbon ido le ya mekpon e ma do laro.
1: But you know sometimes we're tempted to say no. The mirror is not giving me a good reflection, a good picture of myself.
0: Because
1: you are thinking so high about yourself. Don't argue with the mirror. We make use of the mirror so that we can correct what needs to be corrected. That's why the Lord is saying we need to examine ourselves before the mirror of the Word of God. Second Corinthians chapter 13, I'm reading verse 5. Examine yourselves. Every time we come to hear the word of God, we're to examine ourselves. Every time we hear about the qualifications of those who are to work in the kingdom of God, in the vineyard of the Lord, in the church, we're to examine ourselves.
0: It
1: says, examine yourselves whether ye be in the faith. Don't assume that everything is all right. When Abimelech took Abraham's wife, he thought everything was all right.
0: When Abimelech yi asi Abraham tan elenda nulepo oyo.
1: Examine yourself to see whether ye be in the faith. Then it says, prove your own selves. Don't try to prove another person. Then it says, know ye not your own selves how that Jesus Christ is in you, except ye be reprobate.
0: Be mi ma nyo mi de we, do Jesu Christi tito mi me, e ma imo, be me big be we, mi nyi.
1: We need to check up, we need to find out, examine ourselves.
0: Mi do na badona, mi do na didona, mi de la.
1: In 1 Chronicles chapter 28, verse 9.
0: O tanu bo tita o takwa tonu kun ato afoche.
1: Thou Solomon, my son, know thou the God of thy father, and serve him with a perfect heart and with a willing mind.
0: But yes, Solomon ni obisunuche ye ni nyosiwe ototo tombo no yi aika pipe dosen.
1: For the Lord searches all hearts.
0: Na okunoto aika lepome pipon.
1: Solomon, the Lord will be examining your heart. You are becoming a king.
0: Solomon,
1: don't you ever think that only the hearts of the subordinates, of the people that are under you, that the Lord searches?
0: Oh, Solomon, Alendo, Aisha, you may separate on Abio Mejadu Gadlet on Choker, Okuno Dicumbo.
1: For the Lord searches all hearts.
0: Now, Kuno to Aisha, Lepo Dicum.
1: As you are dear today, Father.
0: I'm on that to fit up the
1: orphans,
0: Asu,
1: director,
0: Oga,
1: manager,
0: Ukagan, Utata,
1: Ito,
0: Umedo, Hade,
1: leader,
0: Ukata,
1: the Lord searches all hearts. Sectional leaders among women.
0: Oga, to know like kitchen.
1: Pastors, wives.
0: I see.
1: You know, sometimes pastors' wives, whether here in the stage,
0: amo wori elu asi le gbo totun le amo eso gan to file to to lai me.
1: You know, those pastors' wives, sometimes they think they are above the law, above the word of God.
0: Amo asi le gbo totun le dile to le le ye u gan o ko je tan ye u gan o se o kun tan.
1: Great women, leaders among women, for the Lord searches all hearts.
0: Ba yonu dahore, yonu daho mu kontwe to nyoleme, o kuno to ayale pome titan.
1: This mirror will tell you the truth about yourself.
0: Mepon do kwa, hewena dola nukbola, na wezo kondo dali.
1: And then it says, and understandeth all imaginations of the thoughts. The self-examination is even pertaining to the thought of our heart.
0: Amo, eyin ododina mero epio lile ayirami to
1: tome. Examine yourselves whether ye be in the faith.
0: Mi din dona mi de emi ti to yi seme.
1: In Psalm 44. I'm reading from verse 20 and verse 21.
0: Psalm otakande nukwene afoko poko nukuno poko.
1: If we have forgotten the name of our God and or stretched out our hands to a strange God, shall not God serve?

0: A little girl, the daughter of a man, will not God search this out?
1: And Linetwe, Paul Jotu I had to eating to Godona of Vinyanu, O Dawedeton, Beshwe, Madia Moya.
0: If you're no more sincere, if you're hypocritical, money has become your God, a strange God. Shall not God search this out?
1: And I'm saying, He knows
0: the secrets of the heart. He knows the secrets of the heart. We may not know. In fact, sometimes we may do something, and those of us that have only these physical natural eyes may praise you. But God knows your heart. We don't know your heart. In Zephaniah chapter 1, we're reading from verse 12. In Zephaniah chapter 1, verse 12. And it shall come to pass at that time that I will search Jerusalem with candles. And punish the men that are settled on their lease. The people that say, no problem. Everything is okay. Everything is alright. We're doing fine. We're doing great. And they're settled on their leaves. Nothing to check up. He says he's going to search them out. And then it says he'll punish the men that are settled on their leaves, that say in their heart, the Lord will not do good, neither will he do evil.
1: The
0: Lord is neutral. This is don't matter to him. The Lord is not interested in these minor things. That's what they say. And the Lord says, I'm going to search out those people. I'm going to punish those people because they have a wrong impression about the Almighty God. That's what the Lord is telling us to examine ourselves. I come to you today with this message, self-examination before the mirror of God's word. Self-examination before the mirror of God's word. If you are examining yourselves with the standard of the other man, you'll judge wrong. But you want to examine yourselves in the mirror of the word of God. Self-examination in the mirror of God's word. I divide the message to three parts. Number one, reasons for self-examination. The reasons for self-examination. Why? Number two, realization after the soul's inquiry. Realization after the soul's inquiry. Number three, responding to the Spirit's evaluation. I come to number one, the reasons for self-examination. In John chapter

0: 2. I'm reading from verse 23.
1: John wrote Tawe Afokonu Quantum.
0: Now when he was in Jerusalem at the Passover, in the feast day, many believed in his name when they saw the miracles which he did.
1: Verse
0: 24. But Jesus did not commit himself unto them. He didn't trust them. They were not trustworthy. I believe. Not enough. But Jesus did not commit himself unto them because he knew all men and needed not that any should testify of man, for he knew what was in man. On their lips you could hear, we believe.
1: We
0: see the miracles. But Jesus did not commit himself unto them because he knew all men and he knew what was in man. How many people who have said, I believe, this is my church, I will die in this place. And if I ever leave a church like this, let God strike me dead one day before I leave. And then after all that bragging, now they are not here.
1: But if
0: the women were their jewelry and palming, those are the same people that touch in women conferences. And they shouted on those other women and said, this is worldliness, come out of the world. These are the people that did follow up with real excitement and fire and zeal. If you today you are saying, I believe, examine yourself. There are people that have boasted more than you have boasted. You know, sometimes when I look at this choir and I see some of those people on the keyboard, I know some people on the keyboard who had been there some years ago. And those fingers were trained. And you know, when they played, you say, thank God, these people on the keyboard looks like this one. If this one will play in America or Britain, it's acceptable. This is great.
1: When I talk
0: to them, this is wonderful. Oh, he says, Pastor, I thank God because you called me. I just want to tell you, I've given my life to the Lord.
1: I knew
0: the Lord as a teenager in this church. Everything I know in music, I knew it here. And I'm going to die here. Bless your heart. Well, it's more than just saying it, but today they are not there.
1: But
0: not on the keyboard, not in the choir, not in the church. We don't know where they are. That's why the Lord is saying that you will examine yourselves. And see whether you are in the faith, because many of us are bragged more than you are bragged. It is when you are here tomorrow, we'll see that you're still there. That's the reason why we examine our hearts. John chapter 8. I'm reading from verse 41. You do the deeds of your father. Then said they to him, we be not born of fornication. We have one father, even God. They didn't examine themselves. Said Jesus Christ was evaluating them. And telling them who they were. And the Lord was telling them, ye do the deeds of your father. They said, what do you mean? You know, when I see people who argue with Jesus, I stay clear from them. When I see people that they will argue with the knowledge coming from the throne of glory, I stay clear from them. In verse 44, ye of your father the devil. I thought I was very direct in my preaching. Now I'm learning I've not been direct enough. Because Jesus was talking to these people directly, and see how direct he was. This is love. Because Jesus loved them, he wanted them to know where they were spiritually. Can preachers do this today? Can preachers talk to these great religious people today? Have we not lost the edge of the sword of the spirit because we want to be nice to everybody and just deceive them? It's like the doctor. He sees that the wound is the wound of cancer. And then he says, well, don't worry about this. This is just a sore. Everybody has a soul once in a while. Doctor, talk to the man. This is cancer. And the fellow may die. Let him prepare for heaven. But you know, some doctors are not that clear. Get direct and tell the people their condition. And Jesus told the truth. He said, ye of your father the devil, and the lust of your father ye will do.
1: Yes,
0: he was a murderer from the beginning and abode not in the truth, because there is no truth in him. When he speaketh a lie, he speaketh of his own, for he is a liar and the father of age.
1: Well,
0: you know,
1: me utu Ronaldo le do lalo de e do ho itan titi na lalo no de wa wo pro to lalo tan.
0: Well, did they agree? Did they didn't agree? What did they say?
1: Ah, when and na yema kala yete wa ido.
0: If you look at verse 48, then answered the Jews and said unto him, say we not well that thou art a Samaritan and hast a devil?
1: Bo apokan de chatan ye jule so le gbonbo do hlendo be mi ule mado do samaria to we ye nugo o se tindo a o vide.
0: You know, sometimes when I preach the word of God and I preach it straight from the word,
1: amo we dey ndo ndo ho ye ho ju atan pense du e zata tan so ho ju atan.
0: Somebody comes to me in the counseling period,
1: o menira wa de to je ho na meto honu,
0: the fellow is trying to disagree with the message,
1: o mera to tite po na do mana do do pe popo ye ho
0: ko saying, you know, pastor, I'm not saying, but some people say that you are mad.
1: Some people say,
0: what do you say after hearing the message?
1: And you
0: need to get saved.
1: You
0: come to tell me some people say that you are mad.
1: I want to let me know, Mendele do.
0: And we need to be learning now that we need to be able to step on those insults and still emphasize the word of God. In verse 49, Jesus answered, I have not a devil, but I honor my Father, and ye do dishonor me.
1: Yes,
0: Jeremiah chapter 17 verse 9. The heart is deceitful above all things and desperately wicked. Who can know it?
1: I like you, Clenon. Who down, who let go? Who are Esony? I would to know. To quick panel. Men were so ganyue.
0: That's the reason why we examine ourselves before the mirror of the word of God.
1: Yes, sir. I'm going to determine to make one of what you are talking.
0: I, the Lord, search the heart. I try the reins. Want to give every man according to his ways and according to the fruit of his doings.
1: We're
0: told in Titus chapter
1: 1,
0: verse 16, they profess that they know God, but it's all a lie. They profess that they know God, but in words they deny him. That's why we examine ourselves. Being abominable and disobedient and unto every good work,
1: refuge.
0: The reason why we have to examine ourselves is so that we will not be deluded and deceived. In 2 Timothy chapter 3 verse 5,
1: Timothy,
0: having a form of godliness, but denying the power thereof, from such turn away. That's the reason we need to examine ourselves, because the form of godliness cannot replace the power of godliness.
1: But they
0: which creep into houses and lead captive silly women, lady
2: laden with sins, led away with diverse lusts.
1: Now mehele nko mewe ye se ye no ye no sakrotabia ohwele gbe san bo sono hule nyonu
2: we nyonu learning and never able to come to the knowledge of the truth.
1: Ye to nupotegbe ye ma so sogaje oyun enu gboton megbere.
2: They never miss fellowship, but they are not born again.
1: Ye ma lo gbo opride mo ye ma mo faji.
2: They never miss the Bible study, but the Bible study doesn't have impact in their lives.
1: Ye ma lo gbo biblu po sigba biblu po ma tin lonu iwade na lo di ogbe sa yeton.
2: If you examine them during the week, you'll be wondering, has this one ever had any contact with our church?
1: Enu ape eto se cheche bomo e anakan bi ode ro be mewo e tre ko ya gumi to pe a.
2: That's the reason why self examination is so very important.
1: Wesomo do dina mende eyin viveni e.
2: And then he tells us in John chapter 3, what he mean from verse 3.
1: Ewa dina mito John otaton afraton.
2: John chapter 3 verse 3. Jesus answered and said unto him, verily, verily, I say unto thee, except a man be born again, he cannot see the kingdom of God.
1: Jesu gbambo dohen gbamo nugbo nugbo enye dohen o adavoye vok betoji ewa maso gamo ahodu siwe otan.
2: Look at verse 10. Jesus answered and said unto him, art thou a master of Israel and knowest not these things?
1: Afuawo Jesu so gbon bodo hren gbomo yewe mekoto ise itolo bo ma nyo onu elegba.
2: The more I study the Bible, the more I become a little bit afraid.
1: Amo susodento biblu pelo mowe nuato obudi pere pere ni.
2: Why am I afraid? I'm afraid because, you know, it's so easy for us to swallow our tongue.
1: Amo ete zondo obudi nero bua una mi nado go demito nado zero demito lemi.
2: I'm just asking now, if a Nicodemus had come to me, a master in religion in this our nation, if he comes to me,
1: but a Nicodemide ogansi setone.
2: And then he wears his garment, and this is an archbishop, a master in religion in our land. If he came to grace, you know, the our church, just to say, I want to worship in deeper life today.
1: And we
2: I'm wondering, will I be able to say, except you, sir, except you are born again, you cannot see the kingdom of God? Or would I be tempted to say, thank you for coming to our church? Aren't we lucky today that a great man has come to our church? How lucky are we that a great sinner, a great deceiver, self-deceiver, has come to our church? Shall we be able to declare to him and say, sir, the most important thing is to be born again? Will I be able to say that? These great religious people, they visit from church to church, and they come as the, you know, great leaders of the church, and then they pick out this Sunday, we're going to worship in your church.
1: But you know, to ye and all those other churches
2: are exalting them, and then they now come to our church. Will I have the courage, the conviction, to be different from all the other churches and say, sir, Except a man be born again, he cannot see the kingdom of God.
1: But you are what a good meeting with the fellow. Ben yes, I got Tindo, a ye, or two didora, another door, Mendaho, as Davo, Yvo Betaji, Ewa Masagama, how do she wear it on?
2: I'm throwing it to you, congregation.
1: Without a didrahami agula.
2: Lead us in deeper life. If you saw these religious people, are we just going to exalt them? Uplift them? Or can we tell them the truth? Let's leave all those bishops alone. Let's come to our church here. If I saw a group coordinator, and he told me a clear, open, blatant lie, and I discovered it.
1: But lalo to bangba to
2: and then the group coordinator comes back to me, and then he's telling me another thing.
1: But what day?
2: How am I going to act?
1: Now
2: I
1: wonder,
2: will I have the courage, or will I be thinking, look at this group coordinator, if you say anything now, all the other coordinators and group coordinators are behind him.
1: But I've been at the
2: if you say anything now, you might get into trouble with all the other coordinators and group coordinators in our church. You have enough fire burning already, enough pressure already. Are you going to increase the pressure?
1: Ah, me atindo miyosuzwekolojiji.
2: Will I have the courage to tell group coordinator and say, sir, except a man be born again, he cannot see the kingdom of God? And he says, what do you mean? Will I be able to tell him? I discovered. What you told me the other day was a lie. And all liars shall have their part in the lake that burns with fire and brimstone. Will I have that courage? You know, it's very difficult for a pastor to get to heaven when he loses his courage. When he cannot tell the truth anymore. When position stares him in the face and he cannot say, whosoever is born of God does not commit sin. For the seed of God remains in him and he cannot sin because he is born of God. In 1 John chapter 3, I'm reading from verse 4. Whosoever committeth sin transgresses also the law, for sin is a transgression of the law. And you know that he was manifested to take away our sins, and in him is no sin. Whosoever abideth in him sinneth not. We just learned about anger. Are there some families here, some homes here? The fire of anger always burning. And people throwing plates and cups and utensils in the house. And you hear a lot of banging in the house. angers come again.
1: Be mele to panu drambo eto agbare gbawo lule drambo eto asio sigidi achogidi seto kwaboya.
2: And we keep on coming to church and we do nothing about that kind of temper.
1: Bo mi sin donu komo to agumewa bo ma le na do indepwa do gbo eyi kome ti fie monkatan dali.
2: And then do we have husbands say that will call their wives fools, thou fool?
1: Be mi tin do asude le to fi le no iru asiye tre le ye nulu na.
2: Do we have some husbands say that will say that's how your mother did to your father, you're trying to do the same thing to me, you foolish woman?
1: Mi tin do asude to fi le no asiye tre le mo e o no to e basina o to to le ye na wo nulu no ya so ju basin do po mi.
2: And you say you are going to heaven. But examine yourselves. Are there women here that will call their husband kind of terrible names? You think I don't know your history? That's how your father used to beat his wife, your mother. You want to do the same thing to me, you hypocrite. That's the wife talking to the husband. And yet we learn all those things, we do not examine ourselves. But the word of God says, examine yourselves, whether you stand, whether you be in the face or not. Because it says, whosoever abideth in him sinneth not. Whosoever sinneth has not in him, neither known him.
1: Neither me pepe, he don't know ewa me ma wanya. Me pepe ewa nyina ma mwe, mo e ma sonywe.
2: Little children, let no man deceive you. He that doeth righteousness is righteous, even as he is righteous.
1: Mi yakpo emi, mi dike, me de klam mi blo, ewa heto dodo awe dodo no.
2: He that committeth sin,
1: ewa ewa nyina.
2: Again, you know, sometimes you find somebody who is a worker, and then he gives his hand into the offering box. You understand, I'm not interested in money. 1,000 naira, 2,000 naira, 100,000 naira that you steal from there doesn't make the church poor. It's nothing. God will give us all the money we need. I don't need the amen. Whether we say amen or not, you know, we're going, he will supply all our need according to his riches in glory by Christ Jesus. I'm not bothered about, you know, somebody dipping his hands into the offering bag and taking 100,000 naira. But the point is, you're the devil. If you do that, it's not that it pains us, it's not that it does anything to us, it takes you to hell. For this purpose, the Son of God was manifested, that he might destroy the works of the devil. If Christ had been manifested to you, the works of the devil would have been destroyed from your life. That's the reason we search ourselves. We try to find out, am I of God or am I of the devil? Whosoever is born of God does not commit sin, for his seed remaineth in him, and he cannot sin because he is born of God. Point number two, realization after the soul's inquiry. Realization after the soul's inquiry. I'm reading from verse 4. Lord, make me to know mine end.
1: Mr.
2: King, he had position, he had power. He had possession. And he had people. Yet he said, this is not enough. Make me to know mine end and the measure of my days, what it is, that I may know how frail I am.
1: Hemi, yo upodoche, pora ugre asanche leto lete. Hemi, nandonyo lenye yi ugbe binodo.
2: Behold, thou hast made my days as an handbreadth, and mine age is as nothing before thee.
1: Da yego ya kodio asanche di alokpa home vude asanche tota na misatari nu.
2: Verily, every man at his best age is altogether vanity. Every man walks in a vain show. You know, there are people, all they have is vain show. Surely they are disquieted in vain. He heapeth up riches and knoweth not who shall gather them. In verse 7, now, Lord, what wait I for? My hope is in thee. Deliver me from all my transgressions. This man is coming to realization after the soul's inquiry. And Lord, deliver me and make me not the reproach of the foolish. Psalm 27, I'm reading from verse 4. One thing have I desired of the Lord, and that will I seek after, that I may dwell in the house of the Lord all the days of my life, to behold the beauty of the Lord and to inquire, to find out in his temple.
1: That's
2: the reason why we come. We come to the house of God to inquire, how is my soul in the evaluation of heaven? In verse 8, when thou said, seek my face, my heart said unto thee, thy face, Lord, will I seek.
1: Verse
2: 11, teach me thy way, O Lord, and lead me in a plain path because of mine enemies.
1: The
2: way of enemies, of course, we do. Those who steal our money, those people don't understand.
1: Amo,
2: those who abuse us, those people, they don't understand what they do.
1: Amo,
2: the greatest enemy you have is the one that stands in the way and he says, where are you going? You say, I'm going to heaven. He says, but I will not allow you.
1: Amo, keto da huwa ye no teto aliojila, bo kwa dato ye ero fita jano jeolo, bado mananate.
2: I'm standing in the way.
1: Noteto aliloji.
2: What are you doing? I'm trying to be holy.
1: Ete ado wando tite kuna ben wiwe.
2: Why do you want to be holy? Because without holiness, no man shall see the Lord. But I'm not going to allow you to see the Lord. That's the greatest enemy.
1: Ete to ado jwa wwe na kuna mati wala wwe mene manamo kuna. Amo keto da huwa ni ye.
2: And the one that says you want to be holy, I will not allow you. I'll provoke you.
1: Amo, we not done. Now we wait a man and not do
2: and I'm not going to allow you to get to that heaven. That's the greatest enemy. The one who steals money, what's money? The one who takes our clothes away, what's clothing? The one who takes our job, what is job? The one who hinders us from getting children, what are children? They're nothing. The one who says, I'm not after your money, I'm not after your property, I'm after your soul. What will happen if you go to the other side and your enemies that didn't want you to get to heaven and they go to hell, and if you meet them in hell and they laugh and they say, I told you, I won't allow you to get there.
1: Amo, endo ye wa je tombo. Ken to twere la wa moe, wa wa bi olo zome moe. Wa do he ma dura we. Ndu ama je lo ma, ndu ama je fun ba ina ko.
2: He says, don't allow these enemies to rejoice over me. Know your enemy, the real enemy.
1: Edo adike ken to ile ja to jebo ken to ngboro.
2: And he said, Lord, I'm inquiring at your temple, in your house.
1: Edo kulo ye to nu kan bi o to temple to me, to ho to me.
2: So that as you show me the way, you'll show me the way to be able to sidetrack all these enemies and still get my way and get over on to the other side. Looking at Psalm 73 verse 2.
1: What
2: has for me, my feet were almost gone. My steps had well nigh slipped. Verse 3, for I was envious at the foolish when I saw the prosperity of the wicked. In verse 13, it says, verily I have cleansed my heart in vain and washed my hands in innocency. And then he began to look at the people of the world. The people who give bribes, they get rich. The people who are violent and they rob everybody, they rob the government, they get rich. And he's saying, oh Lord, I don't understand. Here am I, righteous but poor, clean and holy, but I don't have enough money. And he says, I cannot understand. It looks like my heart is telling me I have cleansed my heart in vain. And wash my hands in innocency. For all the day long have I been plagued and chastened every morning.
1: If I say I was, behold,
2: I should offend against the generation of thy children.
1: Ko
2: When I sought to know this, it was too painful for me. Verse 16, I will speak thus, behold, I should offend the generation of thy children. When I sought to know this, it was too painful for me. The people who are compromising, they live a happy life. Preachers who are deceiving others, they have, you know, happy meaning. We got into that office the same time, and I do my work. I work my fingers to the bone. And this other fellow, he will just leave the work at about 10:30, then he's off to another business. Before 3 o'clock, he's come back. He's never
1: there.
2: I'm the one, the beast of burden that is carrying all the load here. I don't have any promotion. These other people are the people that are having all the promotion. He said, I sought to know this. It was too painful for me. That's the language and that's the experience of every child of God because of the world in which we live. We need to examine. Or can we still continue doing right even though they don't give us the promotion? Verse 17, until I went into the sanctuary of God, then I understood their end. Surely thou didst set them in slippery places. Thou casted them down into destruction. And then he tells us in verse 24, thou shalt guide me with thy counsel.
1: Whom
2: have I in heaven but thee? And there is none upon earth that I desire besides my flesh and my heart faileth, but God is the strength of my heart and my portion forever. When you come to that realization, after the soul's inquiry, then you make God your all in all.
1: And wa you and do more, where God to so I have but our mother, you are a to popo man.
2: Point number 3, responding to the Spirit's evolution. Psalm 119:59. It says, I thought on my ways and turned my feet unto thy testimonies. If I do anything, I go back to God and say, God, I want to examine this action of mine, this utterance of mine, this attitude of mine. And what I'm doing to the people. I'm relating to the people.
1: Nanto.
2: I want to find out.
1: Nanto, kondopo basikpo, betrepo, njuati donade.
2: Verse 59, I thought on my ways and turned my feet unto thy testimonies.
1: Avokande fatonu kwene nyele, ali roche, le tokpo, bosale, afotirla, achela ito.
2: Lamentation chapter 3, verses 40 and 41.
1: Avigbe, otato, avokande, okande nukule popo.
2: Let us search and try our ways and turn again to the Lord.
1: But many din bosa kwe aliho miton lepo bosa ledo okulode.
2: Let us lift up our heart with our hands unto God in the heavens.
1: But many din aliho miton kwa la miton lepo da garan jikwe weto ololeme.
2: Ezekiel chapter 18 verse 28.
1: Ezekiel otafoto nukwato afokwato nukwato.
2: Because he considereth and turneth away from all his transgressions. You understand what it means all? You're not saying, okay, I'm going to turn from this transgression. But I'm going to keep this one because this one is profitable.
1: This
2: one will make people to fear me and they will not just step on my toes anyhow. This one will make the people in my office know that although I'm a Christian, I'm not a sissy, foolish, stupid Christian. I'm going to keep this one so that they will know the kind of man, the kind of woman they are dealing with. You're not thinking about heaven, you're thinking about self-esteem.
1: Amo, ewana hemele boy na nyura maka nyonu opon nyon tata de pondo mo ina nyonu e kwakwe amo bana di busimi amatole po bon londali atole po bon kwakwe dali
2: verse 17
1: lukuta foto apoto nkuwa.
2: And when he came to himself, was thinking about himself,
1: wena e moede amo etole po dogbon de dali,
2: about where he found himself.
1: Dogbon fie wa mo edete dali.
2: It says, and when he came to himself, he said, how many hired servants of my fathers have bread enough and to spare, and I perish with hunger.
1: When I am one day, the man be nemu nemu as not to touch it, tindo dudu esududu posakpo toayi banyeto kuku na huwe.
2: I will arise and go to my father, and will say unto him, Father,
1: yenapo bo yo touch it, bonan dohlen dama uta.
2: Aren't you interested in what this young fellow will say to his father? You're not going to get forgiven if you're accusing God. It was God that was too slow. It was God that didn't answer prayer. And then you cover your own fault. And you're accusing the Almighty God of fault.
1: But you're
2: accusing your father in the Lord of fault.
1: Kaviato wedo tatu eto kuleme na nuchiwa.
2: We let because a father in the Lord was not like a father anymore, too demanding.
1: Emi jo finendo na uta mito eto kuleme magona wani nulwelo to nukambia mikbau.
2: Holiness, holiness and righteousness.
1: Walauwe, walauwe, dodo.
2: No allowance for mistake. No allowance for fault.
1: Utematina nuchiwa rekwepo. Utematina nuwa indorekwepo.
2: No allowance for tiredness and weakness and weariness. That's why we're white.
1: Otematina agbo pe o tematina eyin o gbo jare pe pelu esu mi yin ni o.
2: Tell the pastor we want to come back to the church. But we hope you will change. Your hope for too long. I'm praying to make you happy. I'm praying to make you holy. But you know this prodigal son, he said, no, I am the guilty one. I was wrong. Luke chapter 15 in verse 18. I will arise and go to my father. I will say unto him, Father, I have sinned against heaven and before thee. And no more worthy to be called thy son. Pride is
1: gone.
2: Self-exaltation is gone. And then he said, make me as one of thy hired servants. Have you sometimes spoken to those who have gone away from our church? And then you are, you know, pleading with them, come back. And then he's telling you, well, okay, if I come back. I was the coordinator before I left. You know the pastor now. Will he restore me to be a coordinator immediately? How can I just sit down, you know, just come back to deeper life and come and fold my hand? You are telling me here to come back. Go and ask him. Will he accept me to still keep my position when I come back? I hope you don't come to me to ask any question like that yourself. In our land, they say if they send somebody with an errand of a slave, you will come and tell your father as a son, not as a slave.
1: In
2: those people outside send you to me and they tell you to tell me something that you know this is not going to keep to the standard of the word. You will not come and tell me what they are saying. How do you help me? Have some respect for your pastor. You see, there are people that if I come back, will they make me this or that? The answer is no.
1: Mendele na to ke kambiro inda lekoa pe na mi do basiye kabi toto ya osiro wa inlala.
2: When you come back, we're going to find out.
1: Endwa goa mi na gbe din dona.
2: What's the state of your heart?
1: Otoro ya hato titi.
2: How are you living?
1: Na wa to nino do.
2: The sin that made you to run away, the pride. Have you rejected that pride? We're going to find out. And so we're going to make you sit on the pew there and find out whether the pride is gone or the pride is still there. But when he was yet a great way off, his father saw him and he had compassion. Why did he have compassion? You know there are different ways of walking. And while the child was coming, the father looked up in his walk The pride is gone.
1: Amo, we need to labo ja. Amo, let us say talk to Sony Tomino. Go yira koyi.
2: And the walking as if is the owner of the whole earth. All that is gone.
1: Zonyeno the Zinata when you may tindo I balakpo.
2: Look at my boy coming. I can see humility in his steps.
1: Ah, po visunu cheja. So come on, we want to afford it.
2: I don't see the arrogance again, and he had compassion on him.
1: Mamo ganga sura ba mamo temba. So come on, ewa lebrane.
2: We can tell when you are coming back.
1: Mister ganda elu agojalo mo.
2: That's how the compassion happens. That's how it comes.
1: Mo lebrane no wadore mo no jado.
2: And the son said unto him, Father, I have sinned.
1: Amo vila sada mo uta nyoku anya.
2: It's not you, it's me. I have sinned against heaven and in thy sight, and I'm no more worthy to be called thy son. And the father said unto his servants, bring forth the best robe and put it on him, and put a ring on his hand and shoes on his feet.
1: And
2: bring hither the fatted calf and kill it, and let us eat and be merry.
1: Mi yo nyisu nyawuya wa bo hui gbogbo mi ni todudu bo to ayaje.
2: For this my son was dead and is alive again.
1: Now vije ko ni ochia esa togbe.
2: He was lost and is found, and they began to be merry.
1: Eko in bubu yesa mo yesa che ayaje.
2: Heaven will rejoice because of you.
1: Olona jaya na to totu.
2: If you will come back to the Lord, bury the past. The Lord is saying, examine yourself. And as you examine yourself, and you see this action, this attitude, this temper, this behavior, Lord, I am sorry. Cleanse me. What can wash away our sin?
1: Nothing.
2: The blood of Jesus. And that blood is available this morning. It will cleanse us. Why don't you rise up and tell the Lord, we need cleansing in the blood of the Lamb. Our attitude, our lifestyle, our behavior in the sight of the Lord, our actions at home, our actions in the place of work, the life we have been living. How is it with your soul? How is it with your attitude? How is it with your character? Is it humility or pride? Are you now above the law, above the word of God? Or can we come to God and say, God,

0: happen.
1: Lord, here am I. I don't want to worship and serve in vain.
0: Oh, kulo nyende majuansen bua zoto fame.
1: Self-examination before the mirror of God's word. Is your soul making any inquiry before the Lord? Settle your life with the Lord. I thought on my ways, and I turned my feet, my heart, to thy testimonies. Come back to the very center of the word and the will of God. The cleansed, the washed, in the blood of the Lamb. Praise the Lord. For I saw us will pray together. Our great God in heaven, we thank you for the service of today. Thank you because you are reminding us that Christ is coming again.
0: That
1: we need to get ourselves ready, prepared for the coming of our Lord. But praying, Lord, you give us that heart that wants to know whether we're ready or not. I will pray, Lord, you help us to look at that glorious day and get ourselves ready in the cleansing and the washing of the blood of the Lamb in Jesus' name.
0: That
1: all other things on earth will pale to insignificance. That this important scene will be what our heart is thinking about, meditating upon every time, day and night, in Jesus' name.
0: Make
1: us ready. Whatever we have on earth, whatever we achieve on earth, if we don't make it to heaven, all will be useless and worthless. Success on earth, recognition on earth, power, position on earth, possession on earth, without getting to heaven, all will be kind of troublesome sin in eternity. Therefore, Lord, we pray you make us look away from everything and look at being ready for the coming of the Lord in Jesus' name. I will pray, O Lord, you make our hearts to be wise. To think about, talk about, meditate upon, pursue this most important thing. Thank you, Lord, for the answer.
0: In
1: Jesus' name we pray. This morning we're looking at the word of God as a mirror. In fact, the Bible says the same thing. That we look at the word of God not just as a word that is floating in the air.
0: No, mina po hojiwe to emakayoko eto sisa bia utomekpong.
1: But we look at the word of God as a mirror. And then we look at ourselves in the mirror of that word of God.

0: Bartholomew.
1: In James chapter 1, reading from verse 23.
0: Jacobu otatita yaswa fokonukwata.
1: For if any be a hearer of the word and not a doer, he is like a man that beholdeth his natural face in a glass. That's what glass there means, a mirror.
0: Na eyin mende eyin siseto oholatan bo e ma yin bi basitogba e taidi dawede eto nukume eto yeji pepoponto menponu me amo menponu lo.
1: You come to hear the word of God.
0: I want to see what you are.
1: And then it describes to you what you are, how you are.
0: It was seminar with men and quiet.
1: And it shows you what needs to be put right, what needs to be corrected.
0: It was so that you are doing your journey, dialogue, journey, but see to better to me.
1: You're looking at the word of God then in a glass, in a mirror.
0: At what you are talking to make ponder, man. Can you make ponder?
1: But it says in verse 20. For he beholdeth himself, and he goeth his way, straightway forgetteth what manner of man he was.
0: And it
1: says, when you hear and you forget, when you look and you forget, when you examine and you forget, that's not the best state of mind to be. Then it says, but whoso looketh into the perfect law of liberty and continuous therein, he not being a forgetful hearer, but he doeth the work, this man shall be blessed in his deed.
0: Chigba mele pepe don wo se mele kanu jeton he sogbe la mepon bosa note to eme bo ewa mayi si seta nuwanta chigba asuna basita o melewa yena donato bibasi etome.
1: Good mirrors don't lie.
0: Mepon dagbe la mendo lalo.
1: And we cannot argue with the mirror.
0: Nima sogan donu po mepon po.
1: If the mirror says you forgot to comb your head this morning, mirrors don't. Don't
0: lie.
1: And if the mirror is showing you some things on your face, are you going to go out like this? Mirrors don't lie.
0: But
1: you know, sometimes we're tempted to say no. The mirror is not giving me a good reflection, a good picture of myself. Because you are thinking so high about yourself. Don't argue with the mirror. We make use of the mirror so that we can correct what needs to be corrected. That's why the Lord is saying we need to examine ourselves before the mirror of the word of God. Second Corinthians chapter 13, I'm reading verse 5. Examine yourselves. Every time we come to hear the word of God, we're to examine ourselves. Every time we hear about the qualifications of those who are to work in the kingdom of God, in the vineyard of the Lord, in the church, we're to examine ourselves.
0: It
1: says, examine yourselves whether ye be in the faith. Don't assume that everything is all right. When Abimelech took Abraham's wife, he thought everything was all right.
0: When Abimelech ye asi Abraham tan elenda nulepo konyo.
1: Examine yourselves to see whether ye be in the faith. Then it says, your own selves. Don't try to prove another person. Then he says, know ye not your own selves, how that Jesus Christ is in you, except ye be reprobates?
0: Be mi ma nyo mi de we do Jesu Christ tito mi me e mai mo be me bi gbere mi yin.
1: We need to check up, we need to find out, examine ourselves.
0: Mi do da gbadura mi do di dona mi de le.
1: In 1 Chronicles chapter 28 verse 9.
0: O tanu gbo tita takwa tonukun ato afoche.
1: Thou Solomon my son, know thou the God of thy father, and serve him with a perfect heart and with a willing mind.
0: Boros, yes, Solomon, oh, Visunuche, Yaninyo, where you thought to a tumble, no, ye, I have, people, no, sir.
1: For the Lord searches all hearts.
0: Now, Kunoto, I have let Pome, Dickon.
1: Solomon, the Lord will be examining your heart. You are becoming a king.
0: Solomon, akokununato do dina ayhatwe na akolezwa halu.
1: Solomon, don't you ever think that only the hearts of the subordinates, of the people that are under you, that the Lord searches.
0: Oh, Solomon, alendo ayha yo me sekpoleto abi yo me jadu gadleto chokere okuno dikombo.
1: For the Lord searches all hearts.
0: Now, pull to I have a deep one.
1: As your dear today, father,
0: I'm on that to fit up with
1: a husband,
0: a su
1: director,
0: oga
1: manager,
0: ukagana nutata
1: writer,
0: umedo hade
1: leader,
0: nukata.
1: The Lord searches all hearts. Sectional leaders among women.
0: Oga to nyole cheche.
1: Pastors' wives.
0: Asi lebo tata.
1: You know, sometimes pastors' wives, whether here in the stage.
0: Amo wole lo asi lebo tata. Le amo esogani to fileto to lai me.
1: You know, those pastors' wives, sometimes they think they are above the law, above the word of God.
0: Amo asi lebo tata le dile to yeme lele yewu gan o kujwe tan yewu gan o se o kuna tan.
1: Great women, leaders among women, for the Lord searches all hearts.
0: Ba nyonu dahole, nyonu daho mukonto eto nyoleme. O kuno to ayale pome dipon.
1: This same mirror will tell you the truth about yourself.
0: Mepon dokpo, hewe na dona nukpo na wezo pondo dali.
1: And then it says, and understandest all imaginations of the thoughts. The self-examination is even pertaining to the thought of our heart.
0: Amo, eyo do dina mero epio lile ayamiso
1: tama. Examine yourselves whether ye be in the faith.
0: Midi dona minde emiti to yisema.
1: Psalm 44. I'm reading from verse 20 and verse 21.
0: Psalm otakande nukwene afoko poko nukuno poko.
1: If we have forgotten the name of our God and or stretched out our hands to a strange God, shall not God search this out?
0: Hey, mule sonji oni jiwe mi tonton go kavi eh mi dre ala mi tonla yawe jonode be jiwe manadi ehemo.
1: If you will stretch your hand towards a strange God. If you will concentrate your life on something that is contrary and strange to the worship of God, shall not God search this out? If your attention, your interest, your love is for the little girl, the daughter of a man, will not God search this out?
0: If
1: you're no more sincere, if you're hypocritical. Money has become your God, a strange God. Shall not God search this out?
0: He knows
1: the secrets of the heart. He knows the secrets of the heart. We may not know. In fact, sometimes we may do something, and those of us that have only these physical natural eyes may praise you. But God knows your heart. We don't know your heart. In Zephaniah chapter 1, we're reading from verse 12. In Zephaniah chapter 1, verse 12. And it shall come to pass at that time that I will search Jerusalem with candles. And punish the men that are settled on their lees. The people that say, no problem. Everything is okay. Everything is alright. We're doing fine. We're doing great. And they're settled on their lease. But nothing to check up.
0: Yes,
1: he says he's going to search them out. And then it says he'll punish the men that are settled on their lease, that say in their heart, the Lord will not do good, neither will he do evil.
0: The Lord is neutral.
1: This is don't matter to him. The Lord is not interested in these minor things. That's what they say. And the Lord says, I'm going to search out those people. I'm going to punish those people because they have a wrong impression about the Almighty God. That's why the Lord is telling us to examine ourselves. I come to you today with this message, self-examination before the mirror of God's word. Self-examination before the mirror of God's word. If you are examining yourselves of the standard of the other man, you'll judge wrong. But you want to examine yourselves in the mirror of the word of God. Self-examination in the mirror of God's word. I divide the message to three parts. Number one, reasons for self-examination. The reasons for self-examination. Why? Number two, realization after the soul's inquiry. Realization after the soul's inquiry. Number three, responding to the Spirit's evaluation. I come to number one, the reasons for self-examination. In John chapter 2, I'm reading from verse 23. Now when he was in Jerusalem at the Passover, In the feast day, many believed in his name when they saw the miracles which he did.
0: When a tito Jesus to Juaiko, to Wazago, Mesusu, Iseto, Nyetome, when I am more, Okiae, Ebasi.
1: Verse 24. But Jesus did not commit himself unto them.
0: He
1: didn't trust them. They were not trustworthy.
0: Saying,
1: I believe, it's not enough. But Jesus did not commit himself unto them because he knew all men and needed not that any should testify of man, for he knew what was in man.
0: On
1: their lips you could hear, we believe.
0: We
1: see the miracles. But Jesus did not commit himself unto them because he knew all men and he knew what was in man. How many people who have said, I believe, this is my church, I will die in this place. And if I ever leave a church like this, let God strike me dead one day before I leave. And then after all that bragging, now they are not here.
0: But agunchede amo indo na jwagun edo dawe jiwe nbo linu mi wepo enado jo to adachandudu eto elapogodo ye masati do fiba.
1: If the women were their jewelry and palming, those are the same people that taught in women conferences. And he shouted on those other women and said, this is worldliness, come out of the world. These are the people that did follow up with real excitement and fire and zeal. If you today you are saying, I believe, examine yourself. There are people that have boasted more than you have boasted. You know, sometimes when I look at this choir and I see some of those people on the keyboard, I know some people on the keyboard who had been there some years ago. And those fingers were trained. And you know, when they played, you say, thank God, these people on the keyboard looks like this one. If this one will play in America or Britain, it's acceptable. This is great.
0: But I love Tito Hajino and say,
1: when I talk to them, I say, this is wonderful. Oh, he says, Pastor, I thank God because you called me. I just want to tell you, I'm giving my life to the Lord.
0: You know me.
1: I knew the Lord as a teenager in this church. Everything I know in music, I knew it here. And I'm going to die here.
0: Then
1: we'll say, God bless your heart. Well, it's more than just saying it, but today they are not there.
0: But
1: not on the keyboard, not in the choir, not in the church. We don't know where they are. That's why the Lord is saying that you will examine yourselves. And see whether you are in the faith, because many others are bragged more than you are bragged. It is when you are you are here tomorrow, we'll see that you're still there. That's the reason why we examine our hearts. John chapter 8. I'm reading from verse 41. He do the deeds of your father. Then said they to him, we be not born of fornication, we have one father, even God.
0: They didn't examine themselves.
1: Yet Jesus Christ was evaluating them.
0: I'm
1: telling them who they were. And the Lord was telling them, you do the deeds of your father. They say, what do you mean? You know, when I see people who argue with Jesus, I stay clear from them. When I see people that they will argue with the knowledge coming from the throne of glory, I stay clear from them. In verse 44, ye of your father the devil. I thought I was very direct in my preaching. Now I'm learning I've not been direct enough. Because Jesus was talking to these people directly, and see how direct he was. This is love. Because Jesus loved them. He wanted them to know where they were spiritually. Can preachers do this today? Can preachers talk to these great religious people today? Have we not lost the edge of the sword of the spirit because we want to be nice to everybody and just deceive them? It's like the doctor. He sees that the wound is the wound of cancer. And then he says, well, don't worry about this. This is just a sore. Everybody has a soul once in a while. Doctor, talk to the man. This is cancer.
0: Doctor,
1: and the fellow may die. Let him prepare for heaven. But you know, some doctors are not that clear. Get direct and tell the people their condition. And Jesus told the truth. He said, ye of your father the devil, and the lust of your father ye will do.
0: Yes, we don't have to tell me to let back to me. What to tell me to tell me to another one?
1: He was a murderer from the beginning and abode not in the truth, because there is no truth in him. When he speaketh a lie, he speaketh of his own, for he is a liar and the father of age.
0: Well, we told you where it was so. Well, I went, eh, man, no, no, teto. Nukbo me pere, na nukbo ma titu wa me utu. When I do, let the lalo de, et the whole.
1: Well, did they agree? Did they didn't agree? What did they say? If you look at verse 48, then answered the Jews and said unto him, say we not well that thou art a Samaritan and hast a devil?
0: And Jesus answered and said,
1: you know, sometimes when I preach the word of God, and I preach it straight from the word,
0: amo we didn't know who you are you are pastor we zato tanso who you are
1: somebody comes to me in the counseling period
0: the
1: fellow is trying to disagree with the message
0: and
1: he's saying you know pastor I'm not saying but some people say that you are mad
0: some people
1: say what do you say after hearing the message and you need to get saved you come to tell me some people say that you are mad and we need to be learning now that we need to be able to step on those insults and still emphasize the word of God. In verse 49, Jesus answered, I have not a devil, but I honor my Father, and ye do dishonor me.
0: Yes, I have a connection. Yes,
1: the verse in Jeremiah chapter 17 verse 9. Jeremiah 17 verse
0: 9.
1: The heart is deceitful above all things and desperately wicked. Who can know it? That's the reason why we're examining ourselves before the mirror of the word of God. I, the Lord, search the heart. I try the reins. Won't you give every man according to his ways and according to the fruit of his doings?
0: We're told
1: in Titus chapter 1 verse 16, they profess that they know God, but it's all a lie. They profess that they know God, but in words they deny him. That's why we examine ourselves. Being abominable and disobedient and unto every good work. The reason why we have to examine ourselves is so that we will not be deluded and deceived. In 2 Timothy chapter 3 verse 5, having a form of godliness, but denying the power thereof, from such turn away. That's the reason we need to examine ourselves, because the form of godliness cannot replace the power of godliness. Of this sort are they which creep into houses and lead captive silly women laden with sins, led away with diverse lusts.
0: Now mehele nko mewe ye ye no saklotabia ohwele gbe so bosono hule nyonu
1: we nyonu ever learning and never able to come to the knowledge of the truth.
0: Ye tonu protegbe ye ma so so gaje oyun enu gboton megbere.
1: They never miss fellowship, but they are not born again.
0: Ye ma lo gbo opride mo ye ma mo voji.
1: They never miss the Bible study, but the Bible study doesn't have impact in their lives. If you examine them during the week, you'll be wondering, has this one ever had any contact with our church? That's the reason why self-examination is so very important. And then he tells us in John chapter 3, we're reading from verse
0: 3.
1: John chapter 3 verse 3, Jesus answered and said unto him, verily, verily, I say unto thee, except a man be born again, he cannot see the kingdom of God.
0: Jesu gbambo dohen domo nugbo eyin dohen o adaboye vo gbetoji ewo ma so gamo ahodu siwe tan.
1: Look at verse 10. Jesus answered and said unto him, art thou a master of Israel and knowest not these things?
0: Apuawo Jesu so gbon godo hen domo yewe me poto Israel ton lo bo ma nyo onu elegba.
1: The more I study the Bible, the more I become a little bit afraid.
0: Amo suso lento biblu pero mowe nuato obudi pere pere ni.
1: Why am I afraid? I'm afraid because, you know, it's so easy for us to swallow our tongue.
0: Amo ete zondo obudi na no bua una mi na do go demi to na do ze demi to le mi.
1: I'm just asking now, if a Nicodemus had come to me, a master in religion in this our nation, if he comes to me,
0: bo e Nicodemus de ogan si se tele to.
1: And then he wears his garment, and this is an archbishop, a master in religion in our land. If he came to grace, you know, the our church, just to say, I want to worship in deeper life today.
0: And we were gundao miteme, but in sento.
1: I'm wondering, will I be able to say, except you, sir, except you are born again, you cannot see the kingdom of God? Or would I be tempted to say, thank you for coming to our church? Aren't we lucky today that a great man has come to our church? How lucky are we that a great sinner, a great deceiver, self-deceiver, has come to our church? Shall we be able to declare to him and say, sir, the most important sin is to be born again? Will I be able to say that? These great religious people, they visit from church to church. And they come as the, you know, great leaders of the church, and then they pick out this Sunday, we're going to worship in your church.
0: But you know, to ye
1: and all those other churches are exalting them. And then they now come to our church. Will I have the courage, the conviction, to be different from all the other churches and say, sir, except a man be born again, he cannot see the kingdom of God? I'm throwing it to you, congregation.
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3: Praise the
0: Lord.
3: I said, praise the Lord. I welcome every one of you to the study tonight in Jesus' name. I appreciate the fact that you have come, and I want you to make it a real appointment with the Lord this year to be at the Bible study. Every time.
0: It will
3: confirm the blessings the Lord actually wants to pour upon your life. this new year. Let's close our eyes for prayer. Heavenly Father, we do thank you for our Bible study. Thank you because every time we come together, it's enriching time. I will pray, Lord, tonight that you enrich the lives of all your children with the study of your word in Jesus' name. That manifold blessings, great blessings for the spirit, soul, and body you shower upon every one of us in Jesus' name. Give us real understanding, revelation of your word. In Jesus' name, we pray.
0: Jesus,
3: I need a good amen. You might notice that we're having special studies this January because it's the first month of the year. And we're supporting what we're learning on Sunday as we're looking at covenant series on Sunday. We're looking at the promises of God for us on Mondays. All through January. We're looking at Isaiah chapter 43 verse
0: 18.
3: Remember ye not the former things, neither consider the things of old. Behold, I will do a new thing. Now it shall spring forth. Shall ye not know it? I will even make a way in the wilderness and rivers in the desert.
0: Me plio nuko hotan amba ablo. Misa yes misa pli misa leno yet to nuko hotan la kumblo da yego nyena pasio nuyo yo ode divye ena tangu de gunbe mimana anyo nyena de aliho de to zungome busa de utoto ozume.
3: You see what the Lord is promising us. And because of the promise of the Lord, it demands a response from us. He declares what he's going to do. A new thing is said, and then he said, we must not remember the former things. Our peace with one another, as well as our relationship with one another, all depend on what we remember and what we forget. The problem with the children of Israel, I will study their history, was that they were always remembering what they ought to forget. And of course, they were forgetting what they ought to remember. They were always remembering the past. And being chained to the past, they denied themselves a progress. In the case of Moses, their leader, there was something peculiar to Moses. He wasn't exactly like them. He forgot the past completely. And therefore, let's forget it and move on. That was the attitude of Moses. He remembered only the important things. What did he remember? What he was in the Lord. And what the Lord had promised him. Isaiah chapter 65, reading from verse 17. For behold, I create new heavens and a new earth, and the former shall not be remembered
4: nor come into mind.
5: Sapon anye ko da o lan yoyo opo aigba yoyo odepo ye mana funin koko mo ye mana ali wa
4: le meme. Then in verse 18 it says, "For be ye glad and rejoice forever in that which I create. For behold, I create Jerusalem in rejoicing and her people a joy. And I will rejoice in Jerusalem and joy in my people. And the voice of weeping shall no more be heard in her, nor the voice of crying."
5: Apopotonu kwato chigba home mito nihun na minisoto ayaje kakadoyi to enehe nyeda amen na da yego nyeda Jerusalem home bibi ide bodo peto etole na yajije de nye na jayato Jerusalem na nye na so jayato ome eje eleme na yema na so se ogbe abiton to emeba kavi ogbe akwaton.
4: As I told you, the children of Israel at this peculiar problem, always remembering the past.
5: And if you are
4: chained to the past and you continue to live in the old habits, you are going to deny yourself of progress.
5: To
4: keep the old grudges
5: is
4: to deny yourself of true fellowship and friendship. Actually, you hurt yourself more than the people you are holding grudges against. The people you are holding grudges against, if they know the secret of happiness and the secret of joy, they forget the past and they move on with their lives. But you, bearing the grudge and you are pregnant with bitterness, you are the one that will suffer. And one of the great gifts you can give to yourself, that you forget the past entirely. To have old grudges, old bitterness, and of course the sorrow and the suffering in the new year is to darken the present with the shadows of the past. To make the best of the new year, therefore, we need to forget the bad and remember the good. In Numbers chapter 11, I'm reading to you from verse 4. And the mixed multitude that was among them fell and lost him. And the children of Israel also wept again and said, "Who shall give us flesh to eat? We remember the fish which we did eat in Egypt freely." They remembered
5: Egypt.
4: Egypt came back to their mind. Their body was out of Egypt, their mind was in
5: Egypt.
4: Everything they could think about was all of Egypt. And he said, "We remember the fish which we did eat in Egypt freely, the cucumbers and the melons and the leeks and the onions and the garlic. But now our soul is dried away. There is nothing at all beside this manna before our eyes."
5: And yet
4: what the Lord told them to forget was exactly what they remembered. In Ezekiel chapter 23 verse 27,
5: "Thus
4: would I make the lewdness to cease from thee, and thy whoredoms brought from the land of Egypt, so that thou shalt not lift up thine eyes unto them, nor remember Egypt anymore.
5: Lewe nye ena he, watuntun toe nado godoson ye eme, ekpo ayodide e toe he toe he, eson ayikba egypti tome wakpo mon, bo ye mana asoze nukun toe le da gangla ye kabi, poni egypti gbede bagba.
4: He wanted them to forget something, he wanted them to forget Egypt.
5: Ejirodo yeni wanji nundeko, ejirodo yeni wanji egypti go.
4: And therefore there are things you have to forget. If the year is going to be actually a good year, a glorious year, a wonderful year for you. Forget it all then. Forget the words of slanders heard. Forget the harsh, cruel words. Forget the strife and the bitter taste. Forget it all. In him find rest. If you're still meditating on the strife of the passing year, the bitter experiences of last year, you'll not move on with your life. Forget and move on. He loves you. Forget the suffering and forget the day so cold. Forget it all as time grows old. Just remember this, that his sovereign grace is sufficient for every place. Over every foe with Christ within, we shall overcome and we shall win the victory in Jesus' name. If we are to forget all that, I must tell you something. There are some things you must not forget. As we talk about remembering the promises of God and forgetting the past, there are some things in the past you cannot afford to forget. Number one, unforgiven sins. If there are sins you have committed in the past and they have not been forgiven, you cannot forget them. Unconfessed deeds. If there are deeds or acts that you have done in the past and they have not been rectified, there's no way you can forget them. Number three, unbridled tongue. Must remember the pain you went through because of the unbridled tongue. Number four, uncontrollable temper. The temper that rises up and gets angry and breaks all the plates at home, you cannot forget. Number five, unclean relationship. A man with a woman, there's no way you can forget. Because if you forget, you're going to keep on misbehaving. You must remember that. Unpaid debts. And all the debts I owe, even though I'm paid, I'm forgetting them. How can you forget? Number seven, ungodly business. If you are involved in any ungodly business, there's no way you can forget. And then unchanged lifestyle, unchanged nature. Number one, you cannot forget unforgiven sins without repentance. What the Lord is calling calling you to is that all those unforgiven sins in your life, you repent of them. Number two, you cannot forget unconfessed deeds without restitution. Number three, your unbridled tongue cannot be forgotten without restraint. Number four, your uncontrollable temper. You cannot forget without renewal. You must take your temper to the Lord and say, Lord, renew this temper. Number five, unclean relationship cannot be forgotten without renunciation. You have a wife at home, keep your wife. You have a husband, keep your husband. You are not married yet, pray and get married. But there shouldn't be any unclean relationship between you and the opposite sex. Otherwise, there's no way you're going to be free. Number six, unpaid debt cannot be forgotten without remittance. But if you just go through life and being at the Bible study, and the Lord is saying, remember the promises of God and forget the past. So all my debts of the past, I forget. No, sir, it doesn't work that way. You will dip your hand in your purse, in your bank account, and pay your debt. There's some people, their sins are following them like a shadow. And while they're sin, I forget. The shadow is there. Number eight, unchanged nature. Unchanged lifestyle cannot be forgotten without regeneration. I divide the message today to three parts. Number one, remember the words of his promise. Remember the words of his promise. Number two, remember his works of power. Number three, remember not your weakness. Number one, remember the words of his promise. In Hebrews chapter 10, reading from verse 19. Having therefore, brethren, boldness to enter into the holiest by the blood of Jesus, by a new and living way, which he has consecrated for us through the veil, that is to say, his flesh.
5: And
4: having a high priest over the house of God, let us draw near with a true heart in full assurance of faith.
5: Having
4: our hearts sprinkled from an evil conscience and our bodies washed with pure water. Let us hold fast the profession of our faith without wavering, for he is faithful that promised. That last part of verse 23, he is faithful. That's the Almighty God. He is faithful, that promise. That's why you remember the promises of the Lord. It tells us from verse 19, now brethren, we have boldness to enter into the holiest by the blood of Jesus. Why do we have such boldness? Oh, because Jesus died for us. And we now apply that blood of the Lamb upon our heart. And because the blood has cleansed us, we come into the very presence of God, into the holiest of all. We have a high priest over the house of God. Let us now draw near with a true heart. Not with a false heart. Not with an insincere heart. Not with an hypocritical heart. Let us hold fast the profession of our faith without wavering. Why? Because God who has given us the promise is a faithful God.

0: Because the Lord God Almighty standing behind that word is a faithful God. It's a dependable God. His promises cover every area of our needs, physical needs and spiritual needs. The Lord has given us all the blessings of righteousness and godliness and holiness. To enjoy His promises and to have them fulfilled in your life, you need to give up every form of sin and then the unforgiving attitude.
1: But you
0: hurt me. Yes, I know. But you did something painful to me. Yes, I know. But you know, he slandered my name. Yes, I know. Forget. When somebody has done something to you, you were innocent and you didn't do anything wrong, and the fellow, just like a snake, struck you. And then you say, I am not going to have that. I'm going to chase that snake. I'm going to run after that snake. I'm going to do something.
1: He said,
0: Lord, remember not, forget. This one I cannot forget. This one I will not forget. I'm going to deal with this situation. You'll kill yourself spiritually. Leave that snake alone and take care that the poison is extracted from your system. Don't chase these people anymore. Don't run after them anymore. Don't bother about them anymore. Hold on to the promises of God. Serve the Lord. Let's leave them alone and just take care of ourselves, and the Lord will take care of the snakes by himself. In Ezekiel chapter 36, I'm reading from verse 25.
1: Ezekiel
0: Then will I sprinkle clean water upon you, and you shall be clean, and from all your filthiness and from all your idols will I cleanse you.
1: A new heart also
0: will I give you, and a new spirit will I put within you, and I will take away the stony heart out of your flesh, and I will give you an heart of flesh. And I will put my spirit within you and cause you to walk in my statutes. Ye shall keep my judgments and do them.
1: You know what the Lord is telling us?
0: It's difficult for you to concentrate on two major important things at the same time. The way the Lord has made us, once your heart is thinking, concentrating on the past, you cannot think of the present, you cannot think of the future. If your heart, your mind is so much the problem of the past, you cannot at the same time concentrate on the promises of the Lord. The sinner is concentrating on the injuries and insults the people of the world has done to him, he cannot concentrate on the promises of God. I will cleanse you, I will purge you, I will purify you, I'll make a change in your life. At that time you are thinking about the injury and the insult and what the people

0: put it against you, you cannot think about the promise of sanctification at the same time. And a new spirit will I put within you. And there are some people that are saying, I want the Holy Ghost. And while they are coming to the church, they say, today, I'm going to have the Holy Ghost. And while you are driving, somebody just, took the right of way when you actually had the right of way as a driver.
1: And then you try to maneuver
0: and a fellow came in front of you, almost caused an accident. And then even after he has done that, he sort of said, oh, I'm sorry, I'm waving to you. He was pointing to you like this. And then he called you by some terrible names, some printable names. And then you are now all disappointed. And while you are coming to the church, you forgot the promise of God, the promise of the Holy Ghost. The promise of the baptism in the Holy Ghost. And now you are concentrating. How could anybody do that? These people of the world, how is it? Even if somebody is a sinner, will they not be reasonable? And then, even though you are in church, your mind and your sight and your vision is still on what happened in the road. Did I do anything wrong? I was just going my way. I wasn't even speeding. And look at this kind of people in this world. This is why Nigeria, our country, this is why it is what it is. Leave those things alone. Forget them. Brush them aside. Take them away from your mind. The world is the world. And the world will always be the world. And the world will do what only people will do. Get going. Remember the promises of the Lord. And understand, don't pin yourself down on these negative things that whatever anybody does this year, if you bog yourself down on that injury, it will deny you of the great fulfillment of the promises of God. I will pour my spirit within you, yeah, and cause you to walk in my statutes, and you shall keep my judgments and do them. And you shall dwell in the land that I gave to your fathers, and ye shall be my people, and I will be your God. It will happen in Jesus'
1: name.
0: John chapter 14, I'm looking at verse 13. And whatsoever you shall ask in my name, that I will do, that the Father may be glorified in the Son. If ye shall ask anything in my name, I will do it. Look at it. What is keeping us away from this? A little thing. The past. We don't have time to meditate upon the promise of God. The sky is the limit for the people who can forget the problem and they can concentrate upon the promise of God. And yet there are some things that block our minds and they poison our system. And And it don't allow us to think about the promise the Lord has given us. And you know, while something is happening and you are trying to look away, another thing is happening. And then it gets your attention. And the real thing that ought to get your attention, the word of his promise. As you look at your areas of life, in all the areas of your life, whether it's your family, there's a promise waiting for you. Or it's your personal life, there's a promise waiting for you. Or it's your business life, there's a promise waiting for you. Or it's domestic need, there's a promise waiting for you. Or you want to grow spiritually, there's a promise waiting for you. You want to be energized, empowered in the Lord, there's a promise waiting for you. But you have to look away from all those other things. They will always be there. You look away from them and you look at the promise of God. If I will ask anything in his name, he will do it. How can I have such a great promise like this, and then I will not allow myself to think on this great promise? In Psalm 84 verse 11, and the Lord God is a sun and a shield. The Lord will give grace and glory. No good thing will he withhold from them that walk uprightly.
1: If we are walking uprightly,
0: that's the promise of the Lord.
1: 2 Peter 1:3-4.
0: It says, according as his divine power has given unto us all things. Did I have this in the Bible? How can a believer be spiritually poor? How can a believer be spiritually anemic? How can a real believer be even materially poor? How can a true believer not have joy and happiness and peace and satisfaction and sufficiency of all things for the spiritual life and for the physical natural life, with all this promise of God according as his divine power he has given unto us all things that pertain unto life and godliness through the knowledge of him that has called us to glory and to virtue? That we can be partakers of the divine nature. Have I ever concentrated on that promise of God? Have you ever concentrated on that promise of God?
1: You
0: know what that means? To have the very nature of the Lord Jesus Christ. So that Pharisees are not important to you.
1: But Pharisees,
0: if you want to enjoy life, if you want to enjoy the blessings of God, forget the past and remember the promises of God. That will make you a partaker of the divine nature, having escaped the corruption that is in the world through lust.
1: I think it took
0: Peter himself who wrote this a long time to learn the lesson.
1: Nlendo ebio to Peter de wona owehezi ojire susu na do pon onu pipon dele.
0: Let me show you. In Luke chapter 22 verse 31.
1: Luke ta konu kwa oya fo eto gbanu kunu po.
0: And the Lord said, Simon, Simon, behold, Satan has desired to have you, that he may sift you as wheat.
1: Okuna zoda Simoni, Simoni, kwa Satan eko kwa bibia tali tindowe, na eni do janwe di likun.
0: But I have prayed for thee, that thy faith fail not, and when thou art converted, strengthen thy brethren.
1: Shigba, nye basi o febibe enawe do, yi se to febro na ye, ni so basi, wene na ye ko le, hadu kola na ye na wola.
0: Lord, I am ready to go with thee, both into prison and to death. Peter was always looking at himself, so overconfident. And when the Lord tried to turn his eyes away from himself and turn his eyes to the Lord and turn his eyes away to the provision of the Lord and the promise of the Lord, he will not remove his eyes from himself. Don't worry about me. I am confident, even overconfident. I am ready. You are not ready. I am ready to go with thee, both into prison and to death. And he said, I tell thee, Peter, that the cock shall not crow this day before thou shalt thrice deny that thou knowest me.
1: He said, I tell thee, Peter, that the cock shall not crow this day before thou shalt thrice deny that thou knowest
0: me. Let's look at verse 61. And the Lord turned and looked upon Peter. What had happened. What the Lord warned him about had actually taken place. And Peter remembered. That's why I told you. There are some things you cannot forget. There are some things you cannot forget. And Peter remembered the words of the Lord, how he had said unto him, before the cock crow, thou shalt deny me thrice. And Peter went out and wept bitterly.
1: Peter suffering oh kuno ton le edo hlendo do we pokokoro na do se ye na mommy wulaton. Peter so to je gbonu po bi abi bibe.
0: Now he saw what he ought to see.
1: Nibi eko mo nu ejedo ni mo.
0: Now he looked at what he ought to look at, and because of that, a change, a mighty change came.
1: We now come on, we journey more, put on, we journey point to Jeremy. Now he would to us about the dear Dahode, do you tell to Bezaita man?
0: Before I go to the next point, would you please remember number one, the word of the Savior?
1: Whatever now you go about the good be an afternoon, no funny, oh, pack be, have you
0: helped Peter eventually?
1: Hey, we're calling up Peter to go do.
0: Number two, remember the warning of the Lord.
1: No funny, oh, Kona me, oh, Kunata.
0: Number three, remember watching the watching eyes of God. Number four, remember the wife of Lot. I don't mean so overconfident. Number five, remember wolves among sheep. It's not everybody that comes to you from the fold that is a real sheep, that's a real child of God. Remember, there are wolves among sheep. Number six, remember the wages of sin. What was sin last year, in this new year, is still sin. And so you remember the wages of sin. What are they? Death, that's the final sin. Two, disease. Three, detachment from the Lord. Sins separate us from God. Four, disqualification. When you go into sin, you are disqualified. And sin is not joke. It's not joking. It's not gambling. It's no play. When you go into sin, a terrible thing happens. You are disqualified from being a member, a citizen of the kingdom of God. Five, dethronement. When you sin, you are dethroned. You leave the platform of the throne where you are and you come down. Six, destruction.
1: How can
0: you destroy yourself by defiling yourself? Seven, damnation. The wages of sin. Remember, number seven, watchfulness against sin.
1: That's
0: watchfulness against sin. And I will look at 2 Corinthians chapter 7 verse 1. Having therefore these promises, dearly beloved, let us cleanse ourselves from all filthiness of the flesh and the spirit, perfecting holiness in the fear of God.
1: Point
0: number two. Remember the works of his power. Whenever any problem arises, a recall of what the Lord did in the past should reassure our minds that God is able today to fulfill our need and solve every problem. God is able. Those words, he is able. See it in the word of God. In Hebrews chapter 7, verse 25. Wherefore, he is able also to save them to the uttermost that come unto God by him, seeing he ever liveth to make intercession for them.
1: Always
0: have that at the back of your mind. Temptation comes your way. Remember, it's able to keep you from falling. It's able to sustain you. The Lord is assuring us that he is able. In Hebrews chapter 2 verse 18. For in that he himself has suffered being tempted, he is able. Those are the words again. He is able to succor them, to support them, to sustain them that are tempted. In 2 Timothy chapter 1 verse 12.
1: Timothy, we thought that it time for we are we.
0: For the which cause I suffer these things, nevertheless I'm not ashamed. For I know whom I have believed, and I'm persuaded that he is able.
1: Able
0: to keep that which I've committed unto him against that day. Because nobody can pluck you away from the hand of the Lord. In
1: 2
0: Corinthians chapter 9 verse
1: 8.
0: God is able to make all grace abound toward you, that she, always having all sufficiency in all things, may abound unto every good word.
1: Look at that.
0: God is able to make all grace Not some grace, not much grace. All grace toward you. That ye always having, having all sufficiency in all things, may abound unto every good work. Romans chapter 11 verse
1: 23.
0: And they also, if they abide not still in unbelief, shall be grafted in, for God is able to graft them in again.
1: It's
0: talking about the children of Israel who are falling from grace. And Paul the apostle by inspiration is telling us, yes, they've gone away and you are now coming in. God is able to grab them in again.
1: And
0: the same word goes to every backslider. Don't think you've gone so far, and don't think that you know there's no hope, because God is able to grab you in again. Acts 20:32. And now, brethren, I commend you to God and to the word of his grace, which is able to build you up and to give you an inheritance among all them which are sanctified.
1: In Jude verse 24.
0: Now unto him that is able to keep you from falling, and to present you faultless, blameless, spotless, holy, righteous, pure, faultless before the presence of his glory with exceeding joy.
1: God is able.
0: I pray that you'll see the ability of the Almighty in your life.
1: Whatever
0: our need, God has enough power to match that need. When you are tempted, it's able to keep you faithful without falling. We need to train our minds to remember and to meditate on the past works of God and his wonders of old. What are those wonders of old? Let me show you some of them. Exodus 15:11. Who is like unto thee, O Lord, among the gods? Who is like unto thee, glorious in holiness, fearful in praises, doing wonders?
1: Thou
0: stretched out thy right hand, and they have swallowed them. Thou in thy mercy hast led forth the people which thou hast redeemed. Thou hast guided them in thy strength, yea, unto thy holy habitation. The people shall hear and be afraid. Sorrow shall take hold on the inhabitants of Palestina.
1: It is the Lord has done.
0: In verse 18, it tells us the Lord shall reign forever and ever. Give me a good amen. Those are the marvelous things that the Lord did for the people. And the Lord is still able to do it today. I said the Lord is able to do it today. In Psalm 103, Psalm 103, I'm reading from verse 1. Psalm 103, reading from verse 1. Bless the Lord, O my soul, and all that is within me, bless His holy name. Bless the Lord, O my soul, and forget not all His benefits. It should take time, and then that time, just meditate on the promises of God and the power of God. On what the Lord had done in the past, and what He's still able to do today. And there is no situation you are getting into today which somebody in the past had not gotten into. And when they got to those situations, the Lord helped them. Verse 3, who forgiveth all thine iniquities, who healeth all thy diseases, who redeemeth thy life from destruction, who crowneth thee with loving kindness and tender mercies, who satisfies thy mouth with good things, so that thy youth is renewed like the eagles. That's what He does. And He can still do it today. I said He can do it today. What do we know He can do it today? In Hebrews chapter 13 verse 8. Jesus Christ, the same yesterday and today and forever, is still the same. I said it's still the same. And whatever challenges we face, the Lord will see us through in Jesus' name. I come to point number 3. Remember not your personal weakness. Remember not your personal weakness. Now what does that mean? Don't remember your weakness. Remember the strength of the Lord. And remember the power of the Lord. In 2 Corinthians chapter 12 verse 9. 2 Corinthians chapter 12 verse 9. And He said unto me, my grace is sufficient for thee. And see the simple way that Almighty God approached, addressed Paul. For my strength is made perfect in weakness. Most gladly, therefore, will I rather glory in my infirmities, that the power of Christ may rest upon me.
1: Therefore,
0: I take pleasure in infirmities, in reproaches, in necessities, in persecution, in distresses, for Christ's sake. For when I am weak, then am I strong.
1: And
0: that's the confidence we have in the Lord, that even though it appears there might be weakness, yet you are strong in the Lord. I said you are strong in the Lord. Exodus chapter 3, reading from verse 7. And the Lord said, I have surely seen the affliction of my people, which are in Egypt. And I've heard their cry by reason of the taskmasters, for I know their sorrows. I am come down to deliver them out of the hand of the Egyptians. And to bring them up out of that land unto a good land, unto the land flowing with milk and honey.
1: Unto
0: the place of the Canaanites and the Hivites and the Amorites and the Perizzites and the Hivites and the Jebusites.
1: Ye oten kanani no leton hiti no leton amori no leton perizzi no leton hivi no leton jebusi no leton.
0: Now therefore, behold, the cry of the children of Israel is come unto me, and I have also seen the oppression wherewith the Egyptians oppress them.
1: Be divi da yeko akwa obi Israel to leton wa ade wuma anyeko ma nukumbi biya he to Egypt no le eyi doto nukumbi biya.
0: Come now, therefore, and I will send thee unto Pharaoh, that thou mayest bring forth my people, the children of Israel, out of Egypt.
1: Enoto wa divi nyina so do we hla follow de na ye ni do he o mechele le obi Israel to le ton son Egypt.
0: When the Lord told him that, he became afraid.
1: When now kuno do anene obuja didiji.
0: Why was he afraid? He was thinking of his own strength.
1: We eto to obuja didi eto fi funi dogbo.
0: And it's the same thing with every one of us.
1: Ndo kula we podo podo ko mi do le poga.
0: You are thinking about your weakness. But the Lord is saying, don't remember that, because the remembrance of your personal weakness or personal failure or personal defeat will keep you tied down to the old life.
1: We na ato ene funi mado kan to eto funi do jira me kuno do alen nupo gbo yen da bro na de ato funi do gbo mado kan ho we to ene da ri ena sin we una ko so na we do mado kan ho to we no ene ama aso funi me
0: ajiba. That's what keeps many people thinking the same way.
1: No eno ku mezu sudo ni na eto nule tari odo poloji
0: in spite of the new resolutions they might have made.
1: Ye do to gbe mi ma ye yo de pe le de ko ba si
0: going back to the same things that brought defeat and problems to us in the past can only make us perpetual slaves of the past.
1: Na do ko so yo no be mi ko gbe ko e ko ho da ye ne me eno he mi zu ma do kan o gwe gwe to gwe le ponu ka ri o tem me mi ko tin te da e.
0: Failure to forget personal weaknesses will cause constant, permanent, perennial defeat and will make us to feel that what we were is what we will ever be.
1: Agbagbo devi na so kan do tun gbo to kuro no me to je bo na funi nu eyin ma do kan mi to ko gwen dole na he mi bo na se mi do to kan mo gbe to pin to bu ko so so ko ne me bo mi ma na so kan ponu kan la na do wa
0: whatever the situation, always remember that you are not born with personal weaknesses.
1: No de pe pe de to jijo no funi to gwe le pon do ye ma jiwe po do ma do kan po.
0: It only develop with time through your encounter with some issues of life.
1: Enewa when that ka to jire pe de me po do kan do po de ati do po do me le po do ayun e me
0: fi da. When you are armed with the promises of God, you can scale through your past weaknesses and finish strong.
1: Tiba we na yo pa gbe diwa o ton le ko do black baja na we to jire me we nenu aso kan iwu na po na ku gan ma do kan to ko we ton le po.
0: As I look at you today, I know you are going to finish strong.
1: De to ku pon we to ko mo do ana iwu na na.
0: I said you are going to finish strong.
1: No ye na iwu na na.
0: Because you know Moses started with weakness. I am weak.
1: Na ita to Moses be ko do ma do kan ko yen ma do kan na.
0: I cannot do it. Send whoever you will send.
1: I'm
0: not qualified. Look at Exodus chapter 4 verse 10.
1: Moses
0: said unto the Lord, O my Lord, I am not eloquent, neither heretofore nor since. Thou hast spoken unto thy servant, but I am slow of speech and of a slow tongue.
1: Moses saw the hala okuna domo. Ah, okuna nyema di de. 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Ahu kuleta o de etanko.
0: And yet the Lord was calling him.
1: Esa nye da okuna to yiro emi ma.
0: You are the man of the hour.
1: Ye wanyi o jire divye tan la.
0: What the Lord has called you to do, you will do.
1: Nwe okuna ko yira we na do wa. Ye na basi.
0: I said you will do.
1: Ndo ye na basi.
0: Verse 11. Who has made man's mouth? Who maketh the dumb, or the deaf, or the seen, or the blind? Have not I the Lord? Now therefore go, and I will be with thy mouth.
1: Apo wi do po okuna so do han le do mo menu e basi onu peto ton kabi menu e we yi peto do basi un bo pin kabi to kuna kabi un nu mo to kabi nu kun tona e ma yin ye okuna we okuna na tin pe do nu to eko
0: teach thee what thou shalt say
1: we na so pon onu e ye na do le we.
0: And you know the story when he did what the Lord told him to do.
1: Ye nyo ta la mo we na wa nu okuna do ne do ni basi ene.
0: Eventually the Lord had mercy on him
1: to podo lo And
0: the Lord actually did wonders, great things, mighty things through him.
1: You know,
0: sometimes when you listen to people, it's different from the resolutions they say they are making.
1: Or the Watchnight
0: service, I was talking about the master key
1: that the Lord has
0: given us. And then we prayed and we said, Lord, no weakness this new year. And we are free from the hands of the doctors and the hospitals this year. And then we came out and I saw people shaking hands and rejoicing. What did you have? I have the key. What do you have? I have the key. And then it's 2 days after, you listen to some of those people that said, I have the key, I have the key. And then they begin to say, oh, my head. And they begin to say, I knew I couldn't make it. And they begin to say, well, it's always me. I know myself. I know my weakness. What is the key? They've thrown it away. And the whole month is not gone yet. We have the key in our hand that will open the door to the strength of the Lord. And nothing will bring us down in Jesus' name. Look at Exodus chapter 14, reading from verse 13. And Moses said unto the people, fear ye not. Stand still and see the salvation of the Lord, which he will show you today. For the Egyptians whom ye have seen today, ye shall see them again no more forever. The Lord shall fight for you, and ye shall hold your peace. Give me a good amen. Verse 31, and more. And Israel saw that great work which the Lord did upon the Egyptians. And the people feared the Lord and believed the Lord and his servant Moses. In Jeremiah chapter 1 verse 4. Then the word of the Lord came unto me, saying, before I formed thee in the belly, I knew thee. And before thou camest forth out of the womb, I sanctify thee. And that means I selected you and set you apart. And then he said, ordain thee prophet unto the nations. Then said I, our Lord God, behold, I cannot speak. Of course you can.
1: I'm a child,
0: but the Lord said unto me, say not I am a child, for thou shalt go to all that I shall send thee.
1: And
0: whatsoever I command thee, thou shalt speak. Be not afraid of their faces, for I am with thee to deliver thee, says the Lord. Then the Lord put forth his hand and touched my mouth. And the Lord said unto me, behold, I have put my words in thy mouth. See, I have this set thee over the nations and over the kingdoms to root out, to pull down, to destroy, to throw down, to build, and to plant. You will do it. I said you will do it. Now it says, remember not your personal weakness. In Revelation chapter 2 verse 5. Remember therefore from whence thou art fallen and repent.
1: He's
0: saying, don't remember your weaknesses to the point you are totally overcome. Chapter 3 verse
1: 3.
0: Remember therefore how thou hast received and heard and hold fast and repent.
1: When you
0: remember, do something. Don't remember and become dejected. Don't remember and give up. Don't remember and become worried. Don't remember and become so anxious. Don't remember and then feel that, well, there's nothing I can do. I'm weak, full stop. When you remember, do something. We're told, number one now, remember your weakness and become strong and sober. Number two, remember the wasted years and begin to serve. Number three, remember the wilderness wanderings and become steady. Number four, this is serious. Remember the weeping wife and be sympathetic.
1: There's
0: some that have wives at home, and those wives wept all through last year. They have money, they'll not give money out. And they have the things to help the woman be what she ought to be, but they will not. And remember the tears of that woman. Remember the weeping wife. And become sympathetic. Don't become so hard-hearted and negligent, overlooking, well, she's
1: the
0: crying wife.
1: A weeping
0: wife. That's what she always does. Number five, remember the weak and the worried. Remember the warning and be sanctified. The Lord is calling us and is telling us that this year will be a great year. I said this year will be a great year. And as you remember those things,
1: and you
0: take care of them, then the strength of the Lord will come to you. The power of the Lord will come to you. The goodness of the Lord will come to you in Jesus' name. In Isaiah chapter 40, I'm reading to you from verse 28. Hast thou not known, hast thou not heard that the everlasting God, the Lord, the creator of the ends of the earth, fainteth not, neither is weary. There is no searching of his understanding.
1: He
0: giveth power to the faint. There's power waiting for you tonight. And to them that have no might, he increases strength. Even the youth shall faint and be weary, and the young men shall utterly fall.
1: ejina me na me he ma do wuna ale edo u edo wuna na ye me nu ti kona le
0: ko le that wait upon the Lord shall renew their strength.
1: Ti gba me he na te pon okuna le na no bo wuna ye ton jira do.
0: They shall mount up with wings as eagles, they shall run and not be weary, they shall walk and they shall not faint.
1: Ye na ya wa do he aga di akun ye na do wezon onuma na di kona ye ye na si zani bo ma na nyo.
0: You can be strong this year.
1: Yes, okay.
0: You can be bold this year. You can be righteous this year. You can be prospered this year. And you can have miracle children this year. You can be victorious this year. If you will come to the Lord, look away from the past. Face the future. Hold on to the promises of God. Nothing will hinder you from getting what you ought to get. Let's rise up and talk to the Lord in prayer. Lord, wake up. Lord, wake up. We're not going to be looking at people. We're not going to be looking at prints of
1: bones.
0: We're not going to be looking at mountains or valleys. We're not going to be looking at problems and challenges. We're not going to be looking at the things that brought us down. Look away from there. If a snake has beaten you, don't chase the snake. Leave the snake alone, take care of the poison, extract the poison out of your body. Rather than leaving the poison in your body and you are chasing the snake all about, that will kill you, that will kill you. Leave all those snakes and leave all those enemies and just look upon the Lord. That the Lord will be the strength of your life. You're looking at the promises of the Lord, standing on the promises of Christ your King. Through eternal ages, you let His praises ring. Glory in the highest, I will shout and sing.
1: When
0: I'm standing on the promises of God. I'm standing on the promises of God that cannot fail. When the howling storms of doubt and fear
1: assail,
0: by the living word of God, we shall prevail. Because we'll be standing on the promises of God. Standing on the promises of God, now I can see the perfect and the present cleansing the blood for me. Standing in the liberty where Christ has made me free. I am standing on the promises of God. I'm standing on the promises of Christ my Lord. I'm bound to Him eternally by love's strong
1: cord.
0: I'm overcoming daily with the Spirit,
1: son.
0: I am standing on the promises of God. Standing on the promises, there's no way I will fall. I am listening every moment to the Spirit's call, resting in my Savior as my all in all. I'm standing on the promises of God.
1: Keep
0: on standing on those promises. Today and tomorrow, this week and next week, this month and next month, this year and next year. All the rest of your life, standing, standing, standing, standing. Keep on standing on the promises of God.

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0: Amen.
1: Nation.
0: Heavenly Father, we come to you. We've heard about the coming of the Lord, and we know certainly, sure, assuredly, the Lord is coming again. And except we're holy, righteous, pure, sanctified and humble, we'll not be ready for the coming of the Lord. How we pray that you turn our eyes to the Lord Jesus Christ. That you get us ready. That anything that will make us not to be ready, you get out and cleanse away from our lives and our hearts in Jesus' name.
1: Oh,
0: for our humbler walk with you, our holier walk with you.
1: Our
0: heart from every pollution free. Expel, O Lord, each sinful love. And fill our souls with love to you. Lord, bend the stubborn heart of ours. Take away the stony heart. Replace it with a heart of flesh. That Lord will be able to follow you and be conformed to your will for the rest of our lives in Jesus' name. Thank you, Lord. Let your hand be upon everyone. In Jesus' name we pray. We can be seated. Please, look at Matthew chapter 25. I'm reading to you from verse
1: 1.
0: Then shall the kingdom of heaven be likened unto 10 virgins, which took their lamps and went forth to meet the bridegroom.
1: When anywhere, I heard a lot of 9 years ago, I heard a lot of people.

0: streamed their lamps. And the foolish said unto the wise, give us of your oil, for our lamps are gone out.
1: Bodamlo to zang boda aweme awadi domokpon azizuna ja mito ikpe we nenu we ahuli nele pofon bojira zowan ye toledo nulu nole sodo klan nuyu e toledo mo mina amison amimitome na ozowan metole to chichi.
0: But the wise answered, saying, not so, lest there be not enough for us on you.
1: Sigba, nuyo etole gbrondomo, eyana emanado wedo mikpo miulepo.
0: But go ye rather to them that sell, and buy for yourselves.
1: Sigba, mikbo, bo ye, omekino salede, boso hona mide.
0: And while they went to buy, the bridegroom came. And they that were ready went in with him to the marriage, and the door was shut.
1: Bodo le ye je ki hogbe, ati suno wa, ye meki wule a wule biyo kome, kre ye, a lo wule hon wekon, ye so su hon.
0: Afterward came also the other virgins saying, Lord, Lord, open to us. But he answered and said, verily I say unto you, I know you not.
1: To godo we ahuli devil he kule wa ye domo okuno okuno hohona mi shigba ek blombo domo nubo we ye doklami ye manyo migba.
0: Watch therefore, for ye know neither the day nor the hour wherein the Son of Man cometh.
1: Ene utu minoko mini na mi manyo azanlo kavi ujirelogba we na uvigbeto tonja.
0: And Lord Jesus Christ spoke very often about his coming again.
1: Christi okuno Jesu doho heze heze dokbon we waiton awe toton dali.
0: And he emphasized the necessity of his disciples being prepared and ready.
1: Esa zinodo dandan nuklo to etule si awuleda ye bo gbesi so eton po dali.
0: You will notice that this Matthew chapter 25 is a continuation of Matthew chapter 24.
1: Anapa ye goro Matthew tako aton eye didindono kon Matthew takonu kweneton.
0: And in Matthew chapter 24 as well as Matthew chapter 25, the Lord gave the teaching to his own disciples, to the church, not to the world.
1: So we Matthew ton ta konu kwene po ta ko atan to po okran yi okran po no pon me po ran no pon to etan le ran agun etan e me ro ran aihon ka bi aihon me le.
0: You will find that when he spoke about his second coming, he spoke very often to his own disciples, to the believers, to the church of the living God.
1: Anamode to ko do pon wi wa aweto etan dali e do ko etan ran no pon to etan ran yi sin le ran agun le ran dodo le.
0: If there were no possibility of anyone in the church missing the rapture, how would Jesus have repeated so many warnings?
1: End of Vivibasi Martin, not better than those gang bwagba, Osea, Srometongo.
0: If there was no danger of anyone in the church being unprepared for his return, he would not have repeated the warning here and in many other places. You notice that these virgins, all of them, the wise and the foolish, there were things that are common with them. Number one, they believed in the coming of the bridegroom, in the coming of the Lord. Number two, they were separated. Number three, they knew him as Lord. These people were not strangers to the bridegroom, to the Lord, because they called him by his name. Number four, they loved and they longed for his return. Number five, they made some preparation. Even those foolish virgins, they had a lamb. Number six, they waited. They did not return home during the period of the delay. Number seven, they desire to meet him and to see him at all costs. That's why when their lamps were not shining and burning bright, that's why they still went out, because they wanted to see the Lord at all costs.

0: tọjẹ gbọnu naita to alopale po me yejura mo kuna 1882 ihaye to me.
1: But it was too late.
0: Sigba eko denba o.
1: Yet with all those things we have said about them, 5 of the 10 were not ready.
0: Gancho donu emi ko dogbon dali eto leton dali atonto eme ma wule awuda yi.
1: Oh, can you say you are ready, my brother, my sister?
0: Oh, be here si gado awule awu meme sunche po meme yonche po.
1: Ready for the soul's bright hope.
0: Bo wule awura ina okwetise onoto na le do.
1: We find you and me still watching, waiting when the bridegroom, when the Lord shall come.
0: No, be we na asisuro na wa, bo kuro na wa be na mo ye to ali ki home bodo tepon okuno.
1: If we're going to be ready when the Lord will come.
0: Endo mi na wule awuda we na okuro na wa.
1: What do we need? Number one, we must be saved. Number 2, separated.
0: Aweto mi na kla mi de do foso
1: ayo me. Number 3, self-denying.
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1: Number 4, sanctified.
0: Eneto mi na oku molewe.
1: Without holiness, no man shall see the Lord.
0: Mati walo wiwe mede masogamo okuno.
1: Follow peace therefore with all men, and holiness without which no man shall see the Lord.
0: Mino I jijo odro so kwo gbeto le popo po walo wiwe po neye ne mati mede ma okuno namo.
1: Number 5, soul winning.
0: Atoto aledo
1: le do. Spirit control. The one that is going to be ready at the coming of the Lord must be spirit controlled. You'll not be controlled by the flesh.
0: You'll
1: not be controlled by Satan.
0: You'll
1: not be controlled by society.
0: You'll
1: be controlled by the spirit. 7. Steadfast Christian. I come to talk to you today on sanctified, prepared virgins waiting for Christ's return. Sanctified, prepared virgins waiting for Christ's return.
0: There
1: are 3 points we're going to consider. Number 1, sanctified virgins ready for Christ's return. Two, short-sighted virgins rejected at Christ's return. Short-sighted virgins rejected at Christ's return. Three, soul winning and vigilance rewarded at Christ's return.
0: Soul
1: winning and vigilance rewarded at Christ's return. We go to point number 1. Sanctified virgins ready for Christ's return. Already we know that the Lord said, it's coming again. And have you read in the book of Revelation how he said many, many times, behold, I come quickly. It's coming again. The people that will be regarded as prepared and ready for Christ's return will be sanctified virgins. In 2 Corinthians chapter 11, reading from verse 2. It says, for I am jealous over you with godly jealousy. That's the jealousy of the preacher, the jealousy of the pastor, watching over the flock. I don't want any stain on you. And it's spots on you. Any infirmity on you. I'm jealous over you with godly jealousy. For I have espoused you to one husband, that I may present you as a chaste virgin to Christ. You will see then what it requires, that the Lord is talking about. When he says presage, actually Paul the apostle used that same word in another place.
0: Paul apostle
1: look at this in Colossians chapter 1 verse 28.
0: We
1: preach, warning every man and teaching every man in all wisdom, that we may present. Do you see that? That's the word again. That we, the preachers, we, the leaders, may present every man perfect in Christ Jesus. You will see the aspiration or the ambition of the preacher is to present every man perfect unto the Lord Jesus Christ. That means that that's the responsibility of every leader. And when people get through our leadership, one, if they are not born again, we make sure they are born again. We present them perfect if they are not born again at all, because the unbeliever is full of impurity.
0: Now,
1: it's full of iniquity. It's full of imperfection. And if we want every man, we want to present every man perfect in Christ Jesus, it means we should get them saved. When people come to the church, don't let them just be churchy, religious. Make sure that you tell them how to be born again. And after they are born again, tell them there's not still another definite experience in the Lord. And that definite experience is they need to be sanctified. And if you are a believer yourself and you find that you have lost your experience, when I say you've lost your experience, that doesn't mean you are not coming to church. You are still coming to church. But you see now that you cannot say that you are righteous, you are holy, you are pure, you are sanctified. Because you see the temper, you see the iniquity, and you see the lying, and you see the foolishness, and you see that now your light is no more burning, and you see that the love of God is no more in you, and you see that hatred is there, anger is there, fight has come back. You go back to the cross again so that you can be born again. That you were born again many years ago, historical experience will not make it. And the evidence of freedom from outward sin and freedom from inward sin must still remain there. I want you to look at Colossians chapter 4, reading from verse 12. Epaphras, who is one of you, a servant of Christ, saluteth you, always laboring, mark this word, always laboring fervently for you in prayers, that he may stand perfect and complete in all the will of God.
0: Preachers
1: who are here, will you notice that? Always laboring. What's the purpose of the laboring? To stand perfect and complete.
0: And
1: those of us who are preaching, let this preaching contribute to the pardon of these people that are listening to me.
0: Revelation
1: chapter 14 verse 4. These are they which are not defiled with women, for they are virgins. Stop there for a moment. Well, we talk naturally and normally about virgins. We're talking about ladies. They have not defiled themselves. But you see here, this is even talking about the men, mankind in general. These are they which are not defiled with women. Mankind. Men and women, boys and girls, those who want to be with the Lord when he comes, they have not been defiled in any sense. No, no fornication. No adultery. This is the will of God. Even your sanctification, that you should abstain from fornication. That you should abstain from fornication, from immorality. In the thoughts. In the mind, in the heart, in every way. And then it says in that Revelation chapter 14 verse 4, these are they which follow the Lamb whithersoever he goeth. They never say no to the Lord. They follow the Lamb whithersoever he goes. That's faithfulness. That's loyalty. Following after the Lord. That's obedience to the Lord. He says these were redeemed from among men, being the first fruits unto God and to the Lamb. And in their mouth was found no guile. These are people that are free from lying. They're free from deception. They're free from hypocrisy. They're free from pretense. They're just who they are in the sight of the Lord and in the sight of all men. That he might deliver us from the hands of our enemies, that we might serve him in holiness and righteousness before God, before him, all the days of our lives.
0: Now,
1: they are without fault before the throne of God. How is that possible? How can a man be free from sin? How can a woman be free from sin? Because we're told in Titus chapter 2, verse 11. For the grace of God that bringeth salvation has appeared to all men, teaching us that denying ungodliness and worldly lusts, we should live soberly, righteously, and godly in this present world.
0: Now, koso a ori a ome kpoko bosa to mi kpondo to mi mojijo ma di jiwe awe ton kpo ojiwe kwipe a yon ton kpo me menil no gbe boso to wiwa me to dodo me kpondo to jijo di jiwe awe ton me to a yon devye ton me.
1: There are some people that will tell us that when you eventually get to heaven, you will not commit sin anymore. Do we need the Bible to tell us that?
0: Me dele te tin be ran do ran ni do mi je lon be to ma so si gan wa yin ran do do le pe pe be bible a jiro we point do eni na mi ya.
1: If you are in heaven, Satan is not in heaven.
0: Ni ati to lon Satan ma ti to lon mene.
1: Temptation will not be in heaven.
0: Ko le pon ma ti to lon mene.
1: Committing sin will not be possible in heaven.
0: Bi wa yin ran do ma vi ba ti to lon mene.
1: Sin this world will be committing sin.
0: Do I ho me mi na to yin ran do wa.
1: Nobody can be free from sin because they are not born again, because they are not saved.
0: Because
1: they do not have the power of the grace of God in their lives. But the Bible says, in this present world, looking for that blessed hope and the glorious appearing of the great God and our Savior Jesus Christ.
0: Boto nukundo to yido donano lokoro awosok ya gigo jiwe aweton daho tokpodo.
1: Here is the means of a sanctification. Here is a means, that is, here is the wherewithal, how we can be sanctified. He gave himself for us that he might redeem us from all iniquity. From all iniquity, underline that word all in your Bible.
0: So there
1: is still a kind of iniquity remaining in you, that means that the work is not finalized yet. If you still find external sin, salvation is not real yet. If you still find lying, and you still find fighting, you still find hatred, you still find anger, and you still find covetousness, you still find stealing, it means salvation is not finished yet, it's not real yet.
0: I'm a Joe. Work more. No big blade like Poe. And never do yellow. When I got to it, I don't mean I'm a mock. When I got
1: a good go to get, keep on praying, pray until you are redeemed from all those external sins.
0: And I didn't know the comrade of Deo. Brother Deo Kakawa, you know, born to any let you not flee with God. So, amen.
1: Not only that, when you are sanctified, the inward internal iniquity will be taken away.
0: Amen. Nay, you know, don't come to any dating. I can't.
1: And even on the inside, you're still finding that on the inside, although it doesn't burst out, Jesus will redeem you and purge you from all iniquity and purify unto himself a peculiar people, zealous of good works.
0: Jesus Christ, in a glory, bona reason, vivant d'autant.
1: I come to John chapter 17, reading from verse 11. And now, I am no more in the world, but these are in the world. And I come to thee, Holy Father, keep through thine own name those whom you have given me, that they may be one as we are.
0: Devie yin ma so tito ai home ba segba ekele tito ai home yin so ja dewe o to wiwe wula ye ke ye na mi to yin to mele na ye ni do yin do po ye do di le mi o le te.
1: You have given them to me. They are born again already. And you find out that the disciples who are born again, are they still stealing? No. Are they still committing adultery? No. Are they still confessing sin to Jesus Christ every week? No.
0: They
1: are free from external sin, outward sin. All that remained was that their will must be subdued in the will of God. now he was praying for them. He said, while I was with them in the world, I kept them in thy name. They were not backsliding. These were not people that will backslide during the week and then come back on Sunday. I say, oh Lord, restore me again. I'm sorry again. I've seen that woman again. I've committed fornication again. Those are not born again people. Those are people that we call them awakened sinners. Their conscience had been touched and awakened. And Jesus said, I kept them in thy name. Those that thou gavest me, I have kept. Yes. And none of them is lost, but the son of perdition. That's Judas Iscariot.
0: Yes, sir. Yeah, he and I to echo to Mele. Yen wula ye de kwekwe ye to mayi di dongba adaw vison vivaton anyway Judas Iscariot.
1: But remember Judas Iscariot was not in the majority. He was in the minority.
0: But you know, Judas Martino gbeto le po melo gbono gbeto pe video e yeme gbeto soso.
1: He had fallen off that the scripture might be fulfilled.
0: E jaina we wula yin ndo yin.
1: And now come I to thee, and these things speak I in the world, that they might have my joy fulfilled in themselves. I have given them thy word, and the world has hated them, because they are not of the world, even as I am not of the world. These people had nothing to do with the people of the world. These people had nothing to do with worldliness. They had nothing to do with the system of the world, the traditions of the world, the practices of the world, the festivals of the world, the idolatry of the world,
0: and
1: the jewelry of the world, and the cosmetics of the world, and the worldliness in the world. These people had nothing to do with all those things of the world. They were born again.
0: Hey,
1: don't let us deceive ourselves. Don't let all these other Pentecostal churches, charismatic churches, and all these mushroom churches deceive us.
0: In the sense that they say
1: we are believers too. And then you're saying, does it mean that everybody that is not living this way, does it mean they are not sincere Christians?
0: But I wonder,
1: brothers and sisters, church, young and old, here is the word of God.
0: They
1: are not of the world. Even as I am not of the world. He said in verse 15, I pray not that thou shouldest take them out of the world, but that thou shouldest keep them from the evil.
0: Eh, doctor, for the photo, Tommy, you may bassi or cambio or yenny for yes, so I home a bar, she bad or yenny, wula yes, so on your amen.
1: No matter how long the church remains in the world, we shouldn't mix with them.
0: They are good at this sort of I home a do, me madura bem, me the flus of photo, I hope.
1: Keep them from the evil in the world. Why? In verse 16, they are not of the world, even as I'm not of the world. Verse 17, sanctify them through thy truth. Thy word is truth. And then he said in verse 19, for their sakes I sanctify myself, so that they also might be sanctified through the truth. Then in verse 20, neither pray for these alone, but for them also, which shall believe on me through their word.
0: afokoto yema so hodena ehile keregba segbana ye gahe na yimise gbon oko ye toleme.
1: When the sanctification has taken place, what's the evidence in verse 21? That they all may be one as thou Father art in me and I in thee, that they also may be one in us, that the world may believe that thou hast sent me.
0: We na lewe ko itero yisere zin gbeta etero ya fo kono kuno poto na ye o mepo ni do ndo po ye ro dile rie o to teto yen me bo yen so te ro rie me na ye o le ni do yin do po to me o le me na ai ko ni do yisere rie we do mi ran.
1: You remember Matthew chapter 5, turn to it. Matthew chapter 5, looking at verse 8.
0: Afle Matthew taton won we to je fine Matthew taton afoto chi atoto.
1: Blessed are the pure in heart. Not just external purity, pure in heart. Not just pure in words, pure in action, pure in dressing, pure in heart, for they shall see God.
0: Do not know we went right to Ayhamele, na yinamojo. Eme we went okere, we went to Ayhame. Eme we went to Hogweme, we went to Afodidome, we went to Ayhame. Na yinamoji we yawe.
1: Let's go to point number 2.
0: Deke mele Hogwa we tome.
1: Short-sighted virgins rejected at Christ's return. In Matthew chapter 25, we're looking at verse 3. They that were foolish took their lamps and took no oil with them.
0: Na nulu nole we na ye yo zo wa ye tole mayi ami po ye poba.
1: It's good for you too, for your own sake, because of your soul, to study the scriptures.
0: Enyo na to eto woto abagaje na le do to do to na do no polo we wele.
1: And find out, am I foolish? Will Jesus call me fool? What other times did Jesus use the word foolish or fool?
0: Bonadi dona be nuluno eh. De Jio Jesu yiramdo nuludo nuluno. Wetanwe Jesu Christ na hogbe nuluno to eh kave nuluno to eh to weweme.
1: He said, he that heareth these sayings of mine and doeth them not shall be likened unto a foolish man that built his house upon the sand. And the rain fell, and the winds blew, and the storm came, and the house fell, because it was built upon the sand.
0: Edo oji kun soja oyuja won laye batiza ho bokolo eho riwato za ho talala na yedo edo yen kenji ton woto.
1: If you hear the warnings of Christ concerning his coming and yet you do not prepare yourself, you hear these sayings of his and you do not take note or take heed to those words, the Lord will call you a fool.
0: And I say, O Euro Christi tombo mochia etole, bo ase nure eto di doele, bo amachia enande, bo ati termo, o crona yurodo, nuluno.
1: Foolish virgin.
0: Ahuli nuluno le.
1: From those statements from Jesus Christ, who will Jesus call a fool?
0: To hogbe Jesu to ehile me, menwe Jesu na yurodo, nuluno.
1: The one that is unprepared.
0: Me maule auda ilo.
1: The one that knows the necessity of holiness, but he never prays for it.
0: Me you know that thou better than better we were, but a matter thing who the
1: he tells us in verse 11, afterward came also the other virgins, the foolish virgins, saying, Lord, Lord, open to us.
0: A word of a fort on Uruk Potame, though to go to where I will devil Hila Kowa, yes, I don't know, Kuno, Kuna, me.
1: And he answered and said, verily I say unto you, I know you not.
0: Okuro sok brona edamo, no bonbo, yedoglami, yemayomigba.
1: They were locked out, and they were not able to get into the kingdom.
0: Yesu hondo edok bono, yemakwe godobio aharu talame.
1: What do you learn about them? Number one, they were short-sighted in perception.
0: Ete mi kpolofine titan yeyi lileke wete no to oyome. Be mo yadi.
1: And you're thinking that it's okay the way I am.
0: But then de ko yuwa mi do mo ho.
1: Not sanctified, it's okay the way I am.
0: Amamolewe yuwa mi do mo de ndere oyuwa mi. Mo ado
1: ari. Not totally free from sin, it's okay the way I am.
0: Amafo blebo so yina do si oyuwa mi do mo ho de ndere ko yuwa mi.
1: Short sighted in perception. Self-centered in pursuit. Number three, they were slacking in preparation. Number four, they were slothful in prayer. Listen to me. You can listen to the word of God for hours. It will not sanctify you just like that, except you pray. Except you seek the face of the Lord. But some people feel that once you listen to the word of God for 1 hour or 2 hours or whatever, immediately we finish and we say, rise up, let us pray. They are rushing out. I don't want to miss the bus. You may not miss the bus, but you may miss the rapture. Which one do you want? It takes prayer. You will ask the Lord that the Lord himself will save you if you are not saved. And there will be a definite experience of salvation. And that definite experience will bring a change in your life. You'll not be slothful in prayer. You go to the Lord again so you can be sanctified. Number four, they were slothful in prayer. Number five, they were self-willed in personality. Didn't they see the wise virgins going to take their own oil, extra oil? Was not their conscience telling them, see these wise virgins, see them having extra oil? That's I am who I am. Are you like that? Number six, they were satisfied without purity. Those other people, I know if you step on them, they will even be saying sorry. Instead of slapping you, they will be saying sorry. I'm not like that. I don't want to be like that.
0: They are
1: who they are. And I know that I don't have as much purity as those people have, but I'm okay the way I am, satisfied without purity. Number seven, shot out from paradise. The door was locked and he couldn't enter in. In 2 Peter chapter 1, verse 9. But he that lacketh these things is blind and cannot see afar off, short-sighted, and has forgotten that was purged from his old sins.
0: Edo sigba edo ye monko tole ye ye beto de koye owon vino bo ye lelo po ye mako klo eso yinado ye tole me.
1: What are those things? Go back to verse 5. Besides this, giving all diligence, make an effort.
0: go afueton atotome edo to popole potome mi vivele
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0: Maybe
2: you see that.
0: Me vivele le po bo gona jijo miton gona oyise miton jijo dagbe godo nwe koye ohomefa ohomefa be amwene le po ene le po edurate ogbesan miton me.
2: And then he says in verse 7, and to godliness brotherly kindness, and to brotherly kindness charity.
0: Ewado to afochan we tome rana waina me so
2: waina me so le and abound, they make you that ye shall neither be barren nor unfruitful in the knowledge of our Lord Jesus Christ.
0: Do eh no we le poti to mi me mi o le mraye o won sin ka mi ma do sin ran kan okuno Jesu mi ton.
2: But he that lacketh these things is blind and cannot see afar off, and has forgotten that was purged from his own sins.
0: Sigba me gba gba nu ele ton nuku toro eyin bo ye ma se gan mo kan agando ye ma klo ye son yin la do e ton ho ton me.
2: Wherefore the rather brethren, give diligence to make your calling and election sure. For if ye do these things, ye shall never fall.
0: Ene uto ye do meme suru eme mene do vivere na doke yiro mi ton sogbe endo nwere le poti to meme mi manaja igbede.
2: For so an entrance shall be ministered unto you abundantly into the everlasting kingdom of our Lord and Savior Jesus Christ.
0: Ene na lewe ye diali gran mesubio ahodu madokoro Jesu Kristi okuro kurenga to mi to to medu.
2: It tells us in 1 Peter chapter 4 verse 17 and verse 18.
0: Edora mi do Peter tita o ta ene afueton foton okun we po foton
2: okun. For the time is come that judgment must begin at the house of God, and if it first begin at us, what shall be the end of them that obey not the gospel of God?
0: Na ojirelo wa bo wedi dana cheson okweju o ton gbeja we e mi o le kwa wedi we e cheson e tawe na yo poro ye ma se to na won da gbeju o ton le yin.
2: And if the righteous castly be saved, where shall the ungodly and the sinner appear?
0: In eso in hulo tralawe dodoro le na do gan fie we me yin akale po yin adoro le po na gbon.
2: In Matthew chapter 7, reading from verse 17.
0: Matthew ta chian we afeto fotoro kun aweto.
2: Even so, every good tree bringeth forth good fruit, but a corrupt tree bringeth forth evil fruit.
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2: If you are really a child of God and the Spirit of God is with you, you will hate sin.
0: Endo I video auto nugo agbipo ju auto tin do ko to be anagba won na yin ado.
2: If you are trying, I'm trying to do good, you can't make it except you are born again.
0: Endo aro tete pon lo wa dagbe amanga wa ene adavo amo voji we.
2: I want to be gentle, you must be born again first.
0: Njura jo dede wa to adura mo voji je nuko we.
2: I want to be loving, you must be born again first.
0: Njura yin won agbe tore anamo voji je nuko we.
2: See, there are some people that come to this church, I want to dress like their sisters dressing.
0: And
2: I want to be walking gently, like those brothers I appreciate, like they're walking.
0: And when you
2: offend those brothers, I see that they don't abuse you back, they don't insult
0: you. They're
2: so tender and gentle. I want to be like them. You cannot be like them, except you are born again.
0: Now verse
2: 21, not everyone that says unto me, Lord, Lord, shall enter into the kingdom of heaven, but he that doeth the will of my Father which is in heaven. How can you do the will of the Father who is in heaven except you are born again?
0: Now we are now,
2: and how can your will be totally swallowed up in the will of God except you are sanctified?
0: Now that's
2: the reason we're praying over our humble walk with God. Lord, bend this stubborn heart of mine. Subdue every rising rebellious thought, and all my will conform to thine.
0: It
2: takes prayer. You will pray, and then the Lord will do it.
0: She
2: says in verse 22, many will say to me in that day, Lord, Lord, have we not prophesied in thy name? And some people that may be rushing away from this church, they say, well, I want to go to a church where they prophesy. To get to heaven takes more than prophecy. Walking miracles. And he said, and in thy name I've cast out devils, and in thy name I've done many wonderful works.
0: Then
2: will I profess unto them, I never knew you. Depart from me, ye that work iniquity. You see that? In Hebrews chapter 12, reading from verse 14. Follow peace with all men. That's not possible except you are born again. Think about it. Your landlord, your landlady, and the people who work in the same office with you, follow peace with all men. And your leader in the church and the workers in the church, follow peace with all men. Don't fight about anything. Don't argue about anything. Don't murmur about anything. Follow peace with all men. What's the condition of your heart? What's the feeling that rises up in your heart when you see Mr. So-and-so, when you see Mrs. So-and-so? Follow peace with all men. It's not possible except you are born again. Peace with all men, and holiness without which no man shall see the Lord. H for humility. O for L for love. I for innocence. Integrity. N for newness of life. E for endurance. N for separation from the world. The other S for self-denial. Pursue that thing. Holiness. Without it, no man shall see the Lord. Looking diligently, lest any man fail of the grace of God.
0: Lest
2: any root of bitterness springing up trouble you.
0: Na ado vivede nigba to so meme bo nika to je pe mo to clami
2: that root of bitterness springing up in you.
0: Na ado viveto no to kuzo yemene je
2: pe you come to church and you forget your purpose of coming to church.
0: Awa gume no e uto awa gume ana won jiego.
2: And you coming to church is not for activity.
0: Awa gume to mero na do yin
2: nuwa. You coming to church is not for ministry. You coming to church is not for position.
0: Awa gume to mero division.
2: You're coming to church is to prepare to get to heaven. If you forget that,
0: once you say
2: they deny me of my privilege, of my position, bitterness will rise up in you. You will miss heaven.
0: Lest
2: any root of bitterness springing up trouble you, and thereby many be defiled. You'll pass that hatred and bitterness and animosity and malice unto other members in the church. You'll defile other people too.
0: While
2: you're talking, you will not talk about Christ. You'll be talking about when we got to the service today, did you appreciate what Brasson so did? What Sister So and So did? The way he looked at me and this, you'll be passing the root of bitterness to other people. Beware. Lest there be any fornicator or profane person as Esau, who for one morsel of meat sold his birthright.
0: Na o galoto kavi o me gbigbre to di isa utin blo ewe ekesa jiji huran ewa o soton na ndodo
2: ndodo ko. You know that afterward when he would have inherited the blessing he was rejected, for he found no place of repentance, though he sought it carefully with tears.
0: Me yu edo to godo me we na ewa jo na dodo go do na loton yegba edran ye na ema so mo o temere na do levoyo enye etre ye da sin
2: foolish virgins, short-sighted virgins rejected at Christ's return.
0: I come
2: to soul winning and vigilance rewarded at Christ's return.
0: Luke chapter 19
2: verse 13. And he called his 10 servants, and he delivered them £10, and said unto them, occupy till I come.
0: Edo eso yo afanme eto awole bo na mi na ye bo dokla edo mi to da jowa kaka yin do wa.
2: You know, brothers and sisters, the Lord is not going to accept any excuse from you for not carrying out the word of God.
0: Meme so je po meyan je po ho plare ma ti mo kuro na ke aloyi mrado mado ya so jiwa oton wa.
2: When you were saved, he saved you on the merit of the fact that you repented, you believed on the Lord Jesus Christ. Maybe you're saying, I'm not working, I'm not evangelizing, I'm not winning souls because of brother so and so.
0: It's
2: because of my coordinator.
0: It's
2: because of my zonal leader. It's because of the women coordinator or women rep. I don't appreciate the way they talk to people in the district. That's the reason I'm not obeying the Lord. Are you revenging on Christ? Christ because of what a man, a woman did to you?
0: Be ato afun ko to Christian na nde sunu ka bi yorun de e wa do wu to afun we Christian na ne a.
2: Occupy till I come. That's the words of Christ.
0: Me yibo do to azan wa kaka yan do wa o ko.
2: And if you don't do it, you're going to lose out when he comes.
0: Ne ma so wa ye na su hon do we re wa.
2: Hey, look at this in verse 16. Then came the first, saying, Lord, thy pound has gained 10 pounds. And he said unto him, well, thou good servant, because thou hast been faithful in a very little, have thou authority over 10 cities.
0: Eso doklan domo ye wa dagbe ya fanmen dagbe na ye mo ye yi nu gboro to nu peve seun temewo to tin do ache to to dawa
2: oji. And the second came saying, Lord, thy pound has gained 5 pounds. And he said likewise unto him, be thou also over 5 cities.
0: Aweto so wa domo okuno mina to eko base mina aton eso doklan ga domo ye ni tin to to daho atonji.
2: Him saying, Lord, behold, here is thy pound, which I have kept laid up in a napkin, for I fear thee, because thou art an austere man.
0: Devo so wa domo okuno pon mi na to ti to fi he yen so wura do duku de me na yen no di bosiwe na ye yin gbeto fi fieto wo to
2: hard man
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0: gbeto si awo.
2: Thou takest up where thou layest not down, and reapest that thou hast not sown.
0: Ye no yi onu ke ye ma so daye bo so no gben onu ke ye ma do.
2: And he said unto him, out of thine own mouth I will judge thee, thou wicked servant. Thou knewest that I was an austere man, taking up that I laid not down, and reaping that I did not sow. Wherefore then gavest not thou my money into the bank?
0: Ye yun e do gbeto fifi e to de we yen yen no ye onuke yen ma soda ye bo soro gbon onuke yen ma do be eta to ye ma ka ye akwache do akwaho ten bo yen.
2: That at my coming I might have required mine own with interest, with increase, with usury.
0: Bo yen to gigoche me ni do ko kan bi o to aleme.
2: And he said unto him, unto them that stood by, take from him the pound and give it to him that hath 10 pounds. And he said unto him, Lord, he has 10 pounds. For I say unto you that unto every one that hath shall be given, and from him that hath not, even that he hath shall be taken away from him. But those mine enemies which would not have me to reign over them, bring them hither and slay them before me.
0: Sigba ken to chenele ke majoro yen ni dugan to yejile mi renye wa ofe bohuye to nukonche.
2: And you will see what the Lord is saying. He's saying that when he comes, he's not only going to look at your salvation, he's going to look at your soul winning.
0: Anamon we okurondo okurondo mi wa me hule gan to kere minakpon ale don le dudu to ga.
2: He's going to look at the fact that your light is shining and other people are coming to the Lord as a result of you serving the Lord.
0: Enakpon de
2: in Daniel chapter 12, reading from verse 3.
0: Daniel
2: and they that be wise virgins, they that be wise shall shine as the brightness of the firmament, and they that turn many to righteousness as the stars forever and ever.
0: Udariye ta wiawe afueton aton ero yeye nuyu eto enado sisedi o tungulevu dovlameto kwa ye lekbeto suoklan dodo kole taidi tungulevu afonton.
2: It's not just inviting people to church.
0: Amen.
2: And leaders, preachers, coordinators, overseers, you are a preacher, you are hearing this message. You see, it's not just preaching.
0: Not
2: just to fulfill all righteousness. I've done my duty to preach. Does the preaching turn people to righteousness? They that turn many to righteousness. They are the people to be rewarded on the final day.
0: Yes, so I
2: in 2 Timothy chapter 4, verse 5,
0: Timothy,
2: but watch thou in all things, endure affliction. Do the work of an evangelist, evangelize, make full proof of thy ministry.
0: And
2: now ready to be offered for the time, of my departure is at hand. I've fought a good fight. I've finished my course. I have kept the faith. Henceforth, there is laid up for me a crown of righteousness, which the Lord, the righteous judge, shall give me at that day, and not to me only, but to all them, that also that love is appearing.
0: It
2: tells us in Revelation chapter 22, verse
0: 12.
2: And behold, I come quickly, and my reward is with me, to give every man according as his work, not what, not his word, not the empty testimonies that bear no fruit, according as his work shall be.
0: Boda yego yeja yaya aleche tito de na dona merokuru wokrade azon etole eme yo huamon eme kunu meton tatamon si bakre ide azon etole natedo.
2: I am Alpha and Omega, the beginning and the end, the first and the last.
0: Nyewe Alpha, nyewe Omega, dodopo, kodopo, no.

0: very dangerous. Anyone that gets in love with lying, embraces lying,
1: and
0: loves
1: lying,
0: and just feels that, well, that's where I get out of trouble. Except I lie, how will I be able to make it in my yard, in the place where I'm living? That's hellfire. This is dangerous. Whosoever, church member, church leader, making it, like manufacturing a lie. When you bring the money from the district and you bring it here, you make a lie, you manufacture a lie.
1: I change
0: the receipt. And you're going to say because of 1 naira, 200 naira, you want to spend eternity in hellfire? And the spirit and the bride say, come, before it's too late, come. Let him that hears say, come. Let him that is a thirst come, and whosoever will, let him take the water of life freely. Salvation is available, the water of life.
1: So
0: I testify to every man in verse 18 that heareth the words of the prophecy of this book. If any man shall add unto these things, God shall add unto him the plagues that are written in this book. That's why you shouldn't run to those false prophets, because if they add to the word of God, their false doctrine, the plagues in hellfire will be added unto them. And if any man in verse 19 shall take from the words of the book of this prophecy, God shall take away his part out of the book of life. Those who take away from the word of God and they say, no, we're not going to preach holiness. Holiness is only for deeper life people. And even those here in deep life, they say holiness is for deeper. I'm a member of the church, but I don't want to be deeper. You take that holiness sanctification away. It says, if any man shall take away from the words of the book of this prophecy, God shall take away his part out of the book of life and out of the holy city and from the things which are written in this book.
1: It tells us
0: in 1 John chapter 3 verse 1. Behold what manner of love the Father has bestowed upon us, that we should be called the sons of God. Therefore, the world knoweth us not. Because we are not politicians. Therefore the world knows us not. Because we are not willing to sell our souls so as to be recognized by the world. Therefore the world knows us not. Beloved, now are we the sons of God, and he does not yet appear what we shall be, but we know that when he shall appear, we shall be like him. We shall see him as he is.
1: And
0: every man that has this hope in him purifies himself, even as he is pure.
1: Mende pepe resa tindo toyo re

0: That's what it takes. I pray you'll be ready. I said I pray you'll be ready. That's why you need to pray. Oh, for a humbler walk with God. Lord, bench this stubborn heart of mine. Take away this stony heart. Give me a heart of flesh. Subdue each rising rebel thought. And all my will conform to thine. Lord, I want to make it when Christ comes.
1: Hope
0: for a holier walk with God. A heart from all pollution free. Expel, O Lord, each sinful love. I fill my soul. Perfect love to thee. Take time to pray before you go. Why don't you rise up and say, Lord, I want to be ready. It takes time. Prayer, dedication, consecration to the Lord. Be a wise virgin. Be a wise virgin. Don't let the Lord come and then your oil is not enough. Your grace is not enough. Your righteousness is not enough. Your faith is not enough. Your love for God is not enough. Don't let the Lord come and find that your Christian experience is not enough. Be saved. Be sanctified. Call upon the Lord. Let the Lord meet you in that holiness without which no man shall see the Lord. Prepare to meet the Lord your God.

0: 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Your spiritual welfare is our concern.
1: Praise the Lord.
2: Tonight is going to be wonderful. If you are down, I will force you to get up. If you are poor, I'll force you to be rich. If you are sick, I'm going to force you to get well. Because today, God is going to do something wonderful in your life. Raise up your hand, we're going to pray. Father, in the name of Jesus, we thank you at this time. We know you are a mighty and a powerful God. We are asking, O Lord, today you will bless your people in Jesus' name. And you lift up your people, they will come higher. And they will climb the mountain. They will climb the ladder of success in Jesus' name. I pray that today you will do good in every life in Jesus' name. Confirm your miracle in every life here. In Jesus' name we pray. Amen.
3: Nietzsche.
2: The Lord has brought us here at this time for a good purpose. And that purpose will be fulfilled in your life in Jesus' name. We're looking at Mark chapter 11. I'm reading from verse 22. And Jesus answering says, have faith in God. For verily I say unto you, that whosoever shall say unto this mountain, be thou removed, and be cast into the sea, and shall not doubt in his heart, but shall believe that those things which he says shall come to pass, he shall have whatsoever he says.
3: Jesus o gbonbo dogla ye do mi do yi se to jiwo ya we me ngbo yen dogla mi me le pepe re na dogla o so e do ge ni zi se ta ga bo tran do ku me o mana kanu to ai ga e to me sipa bo na yi se do nu ge do na yin mo ina tin do nu pepe re e do.
2: Tonight I want to talk to you on the power of faith.
3: O zan me na dogla we do ku lo yi se tan ji.
2: As we think about that word faith, when faith comes into your life, that faith will turn you to be another man entirely. Another woman entirely. Another member of the church entirely. Because faith is a mighty dynamite. Faith is a great force. And when that faith comes, it accomplishes a mighty thing. A great thing. A wonderful thing in every life. Show me a man that doesn't have faith in God. Whatever else he has in life, it's not going to profit him much. Because it is faith that brings value into your life. It is faith that brings spiritual energy into your life. A man without faith is a man that doesn't have a great future. If you want to have a great future, you come to the Lord, and then you have faith in God. And you develop your faith, And as you develop your faith, great mighty things will happen in your life in Jesus' name. So Jesus came to the people. As he looked at the people, there were sinners that needed conversion. There were sick people that needed healing. And there were demonized people that needed to be free from their demons. And from all the oppression, there were downtrodden people that needed to be free. Free from the yoke and free from every curse. And then looking at the large crowd, and looking at all the people with all their needs, they said, there is one thing you need to have faith in God. Whosoever shall say unto this mountain, what's a mountain is a great problem. A mountain that had been there challenging all your resources and challenging all the powers in your life. And that problem had remained unsolvable. It appeared, it put a kind of stop in your life. And you want to make progress, you cannot, because of that mountain. That long-standing problem, and you have tried with scientific knowledge, and yet the mountain is still there. You have tried with traditional power, and the mountain is still there. And you have tried over here in the country. You have tried overseas. And the problem is still there. That's a mountain. A long-standing problem. You couldn't find any solution to. And yet it says, whosoever shall say unto this mountain, everybody say this mountain, or Satabekuta in Ogun State. And we had a family that came. The concern of that family is that they had a boy, a son, deaf and dumb. And they tried everything. That's the mountain I'm talking about. A mountain in your life that scientific knowledge, that even traditional knowledge of medicine cannot solve. And this child is of the age of going to school. And now you send the child to a deaf and dumb school. And the mother and the father even have to learn how to show the child, go and take this, they show it to a sign language. They learn it because the school even had to teach those parents how to relate to that child who could not hear any word at all and could not speak any word at all. I'm telling you, mountains are going to be removed here. And then I came before them, looking at their faces, and I said, now we're going to take all these problems and all these mountains away. And then you are going to go away. There will be no mountain, no problem in your life anymore. And then we began to pray. And as we began to pray, I said, in the name of of Jesus, spirit of deafness, get out. Because Jesus said, whosoever shall say unto this mountain, and this mountain your life tonight, I'm saying something against it. And I'm telling all those mountains in your life that they vanish away in Jesus' name. And I'm telling all those mountains in your life that they vanish away in Jesus' name. And then, just like you're saying amen now, when I tell the darkness and the deafness to vanish away, everybody said amen. And then the mother looked at the child and called the name of the child, and the child answered. Between Friday night and Saturday night, I don't know whether they were talking all night because the mother was so happy. The child has been in a deaf and dumb school. And then they talked. By the time they came in the morning, the mother was talking to the child when they came to give testimony. And then, amen, amen, hallelujah, hallelujah. I am so and so, I am so and so.
3: Boniche, hallelujah, hallelujah.
2: I am standing. I see you. Everything was very, very good.
3: Mommy, into the ville, mommy. Le poignon wa kwe, vilone to kodane.
2: Praise the Lord. That's what the Lord has been doing. Because when I say to the mountain in your life tonight, it has gone in Jesus' name. Whosoever shall say unto this mountain. Somebody wrote to me from Namibia.
3: But
2: it's a citizen of Zambia. And he wrote to me and said, Pastor, I am having HIV/AIDS. And the doctors have given me just a few months to live. So that I do not die, I'm collecting all my resources together. All the salaries I ever got, all my savings together, I'll buy a ticket and come to Nigeria. And when I come to Nigeria, then you will pray for me.
3: But in Nigeria,
2: I then sent back to her. I said, don't come. I'm coming to Zambia. Meet me in Zambia.
3: No, I want Nigeria blue. Yes, Zambia.
2: And then I got to Zambia.
3: But why is Zambia?
2: And then she came, she said, I am the one that wrote to you. I said, yes. What do you want? I told you that I have HIV/AIDS and the doctors have given me just a few months to live and I need prayer. I said, very simple, that's a mountain, I'm going to talk to that mountain. If you know how to talk to a mountain, you will rise higher. And then I said, close your eyes. Why did I tell her to close her eyes? You know, sometimes when you are opening your eyes and you are looking at the mountain, then whatever I am saying, you'll be looking at the mountain. It is big, it is high, it is deep, it is wide. Close your eyes. And don't look at the mountain. Tonight when I come to you and I challenge your mountain and I speak to that mountain will vanish away.
3: Kwazame ni wa dewe. Kupan kwa usotu wene. Kudokho lukone le. Ina seten to Jesu inkome.
2: And then I said, you mountain of HIV AIDS, get out in Jesus name.
3: Kondo ya uso idaton. Ton jagbonu to Jesu inkome.
2: And then that was all. I said, now, I'm not going to allow you to give testimony today. I told her, don't, when they say testimony, don't come.
3: Kondo divye onyon, she baban joan de kondo ekbe, ne yokun le afamblo.
2: Go to the doctor and then let the doctor test you. After the doctor has tested you, then come back. And then she went to the doctor. The doctor tested her.
3: Nani doto le de? Na doto le yenim ba analyze nawe. Ye ba analyze nawe bugowa.
2: First test, what happened to you?
3: Analyze tita e jodo go.
2: Second test, what happened to you?
3: I will talk e jodo go.
2: Third test, what happened to you?
3: Analyze that doctor.
2: The mountain of HIV is.
3: Oso ti datone ene lo.
2: Mountain of HIV AIDS are gone away.
3: Oso si ti da ehoyi.
2: Whosoever shall say unto this mountain.
3: Medepepe yarona oso ehe.
2: And I come here tonight filled with the power of God. And I come to speak to your mountain.
3: Oso si to zeme. Nko anwogron jiwe aweto. Nante kona oso to ehe.
2: In South Africa, the name of the man was Pretoria.
3: To South Africa, that was in Pretoria.
2: And in Pretoria, I just took one verse of scripture.
3: To Pretoria, to me, we forgot to give
2: that you will run, you will not be tired, and then you wait on the Lord. You're going to mount up like the eagles.
3: No, and that does no one actually come now. We, you know, take one or two.
2: And I took that scripture on Friday night. And then as I spoke to them, I didn't know that this brother was there. What happened to him is that the people of the highway, they had shot his right eye. And then he damaged the eye, found himself in the hospital.
3: Then the whole of this man,
2: as he found himself in the hospital, it was unconscious because they shot him and the right eye was gone. And then when he got up, then he told him what happened. And then the operator told him and removed the eyeball and they put a glass eye.
3: When I found you don't know Johnny, you had to close it. Baze o karukundo fine to nukloji.
2: And you know that you cannot see with a glass eye. He had only one eye to see.
3: Aganyo da my kanyo karukundo to monundo to my nukloji with that.
2: I went to South Africa, Pretoria in South Africa, and I said, today, everything you need from the Lord is going to do it for you.
3: Going in Pretoria to South Africa, I said,
2: and then we prayed, and I said, mountain of blindness, get out. And he didn't know that anything had happened, and so he went back home. He woke up Saturday morning. By the time you wake up Saturday morning, you'll see what has happened. He woke up Saturday morning, and then surprisingly, on the side where the glass eye had been, he began to see. He said, watch. He closed the good eye, and then the glass eye, artificial eye, he could see.
3: E wa sunukun amiyotan lo ba gunukun alusiwetan lo be monun blegede.
2: Praise the Lord.
3: Ni boko akulu na.
2: Whosoever shall say unto this mountain.
3: Mende pepe gelona osore.
2: And then he came on Saturday.
3: Mosamedi afonu ewa.
2: And he came on Saturday to the program, and then we said testimony time. And then this brother came out and said,
3: Leva Samedia Fonu Milo Jedina Okunu Mesue Ewa.
2: This is unbelievable.
3: This
2: is too great for me. And then he said, he told us the story, but he said, now I can see with my glass eye. And then I said, go to the doctor and let the doctors tell us what has happened to you. And he went back to the doctor. The doctor that performed the operation removed his eye and put a glass eye there. And the doctor examined him and he showed him this, he read it. They showed him that, he read it. They said they cannot understand, and doctor said this is a miracle.
3: Because
2: we talk against your mountain. And then we had our leadership strategy congress in Nigeria.
3: But the video mindo clean control Nigeria Congress.
2: And the brother came to Nigeria to attend our leadership strategy congress. I didn't even know he was there. But you know, one of these days, sometimes when I sick, I move around. And then as I was singing and I went around, then I saw the brother. I said, come out here. And then tell me what happened. And then he told me, I said, are you still seeing good with your glass eye? He said, yes, because the doctor could not take out the glass anymore. The nurse had grown, had melted with the glass eye, and became a good eye. And then he told me, yes, I can see. I said, come out here. I come and give Nigeria at the leadership level. Come and give us your testimony. And then he came out, he shared the testimony. I'm telling you, it is good to obey the man of God. I said it is good to obey the man of God. In South Africa, the people that shot him,
3: South Africa,
2: they came under conviction while he was giving his testimony in Nigeria. And they went to the mother. They said, we have come to confess. We are the people that shot your son. Forgive us. And they were asking for forgiveness.
3: Yes,
2: and then I went to South Africa. When I got to South Africa that year, he said, Pastor, another miracle has happened.
3: Then why South Africa? Then South Africa, you know,
2: I said, what's the miracle? He said, the people that shot me, when I obeyed the word you gave me in Lagos, and I confessed and I testified, the people, they came to my mother, and my mother said, wait, when he comes, you'll see, and they have seen me now.
3: And
2: the man said, should I forgive them? I said, of course, forgive them. And you know, God is working miracles. I said, God is working miracles. And that miracle will come upon your life in Jesus' name. All of these miracles, they take place in different ways. And whichever way your own is going to take place, I know. That tonight, you are going to have your miracle in Jesus' name.
3: To Jesus come.
2: Whosoever shall say unto this mountain, be thou removed, and be cast into the sea, and shall not doubt in his heart, but shall believe, I believe.
3: Mede pepe, riando na osoe, bema kharunto aiga etome nyeise be yaise
2: I believe
3: nyeise
2: and shall believe that those things which he says shall come to pass, he shall have whatsoever he says.
3: Nyeso ise lo nuedo lekule kuna wajo enotu nekude ndo lekpo ina wajo.
2: I want you to look at Luke chapter 1 verse 45.
3: Bon luku tatita afokande ila ato.
2: In Luke chapter 1 verse 45, blessed is she that believed, for there shall be a performance of those things which were told her from the law.
3: Luku tatita afokande ila ato. Tuan wewo hei se na didio nuge yedogle son okuno dele tonati infine utu.
2: You see, it's very important to believe.
3: En vive na do yise.
2: That's why I'm talking to you on the power of faith. There's a woman there. I need to talk to you and help you. You see, sometimes we're looking for something and we're asking God to do something for us. And as you are there and you are asking God to do something for you, remember, blessed is she, a woman that believed, because there shall be a performance of that thing that was told her from the law. It was on the tree. I was traveling. And then I moved from Lagos and I got to France.
3: Nigeria, boy, France,
2: and then I needed to change aeroplane.
3: But
2: and there was nobody with me, so many years ago now, I took my hand luggage in my hand. I was walking away. There was another woman inside that plane, coming from Nigeria, also traveling to another place. And then she saw me from behind. And she ran after me. Pastor, I said, yes, how are you? Everybody said, how are you? That's what I tell them. That's what I want you to tell me also. I said, yes, how are you? And he said, I'm fine, but not totally fine.
3: No more. Now we are saying, "Hello, Kanji Among, my Kanji Pete."
2: I said, "What's the problem?" And she said, "Give me appointment."
3: No, then to glad to hello, hello, Sanami, Azanoko.
2: So that when I get back to Lagos after this trip, I can come and see you.
3: But no, unleko wa only. Now I do it. Oh, wait, but I'm
2: I said, "Why do you need appointment? I will not give you appointment." I said, "Pastor, please give me appointment." I said, "But this is appointment here. Why are you looking for another appointment?"
3: No, man, look, I'm ready for now. We do what we.
2: He said, appointment at the airport, appointment while we're just walking from one aeroplane to the other. I said, yes, this is the appointment.
3: And
2: I said, what is your problem? He said, I've been married for many years and there is no child. Oh, I said, that's why you are looking for appointment. And then while we're just walking, she wasn't even ready for prayer, but I was ready. I said, in the name of Jesus, oh Lord, give her the child, miracle baby. I said, in Jesus' name, amen.
3: But me to ibo long be no to adro asandi ready la la o emakrese to deme onje de roji ndo to ne o vi chao to divie to Jesus in come onde to do yi.
2: And the woman looked at me like this and said, pastor, I have the appointment. I said, that's the appointment.
3: But now look me ha lengoto do boni na mi kamende na ma debo do heo kamende ma
2: preselo
3: mi mo pa kuno.
2: I said, I just fulfilled the appointment now. I said, you have got your miracle baby, go.
3: No, jadi de lodi ngo khole nawe amo vitwe e.
2: And then she went,
3: but ebo de do to
2: said, is she that believe, for there shall be a performance of those things which were told her from the Lord.
3: Una no wewo nyosi lo gei se na didi onoge yedogle son okuno dele ton lati fine utu.
2: After 1 year, I said, pastor, that's now counseling.
3: Kodepogudo na wewa edo lengbo hoto na
2: na Do you remember me? I said, no. Oh, she said, I'm the one that you met in the airport, and I needed appointment. And then you said, the appointment was there, and you prayed for me. I said, yes, I remember now. She said, praise the Lord, this is a baby.
3: Blessed
2: she.
3: Power
2: of faith and tonight is coming your way. And you are going to receive it in Jesus' name. Three parts of the message. Number one, conversion through faith. Conversion through faith. Number two, the confession of faith. Number three, confidence of faith. The conversion that we have through faith. We're looking at Luke chapter 7. In Luke chapter 7, I'm reading from verse
3: 36.
2: And one of the Pharisees desired him that he would eat with him. And he went into the Pharisee's house and sat down to meat. And behold, a woman in the city, which was a sinner, when she knew that Jesus sat at meat in the Pharisee's house, brought an alabaster box of ointment and stood at his feet behind him weeping, and began to wash his feet with tears.
3: And why?
2: Then with her ears, the ears of her head.
3: Boy, to tafo eton klo, yo dare to tae ton doto.
2: And kiss his feet. And anointed them with ointment. Verse 37, behold, a woman in the city which was a sinner. She had conviction of her sin. The burden of her sin. And in her burden, she started crying. And it happens sometimes like that.
3: It's not just with the leg, mama.
2: When the load of your sin is so heavy on you, and you want a change, her action, her attitude,
3: you're
2: telling the Lord Jesus Christ, my sins are too heavy for me. I need release. I need forgiveness. As you come here tonight, and the burden of your sin is pressing you down, and you want forgiveness, and you want a new life in Christ, then you come to the Lord, and you are telling the Lord with your mouth, I want total change in my life. Look at verse 48. And he said unto her, thy sins are forgiven. And she said, because she had faith in God. Number 49, and they that sat at meat with him began to say within themselves, who is this that forgiveth sins also?
3: Verse 50,
2: And he said unto the woman, thy faith has saved thee. The conversion that came to her, that's what Jesus said, thy faith has saved thee, go in peace.
3: And
2: in 1 Thessalonians chapter 1, reading there from verse 5. Our gospel came not unto you in word only, but also in power, and in the Holy Ghost, and in much assurance, as ye know what manner of men we were among you for your sake.
3: Now when I be meet some of my day to go kill me bashigba to run me gato biba we me pro to dido susume dile mi ule konyo me re unko mi ule ni to me chenche na mi utu.
2: And ye became followers of us and of the Lord, having received the word in much affliction with joy of the Holy Ghost, so that we were examples to all that believe in Macedonia and Achaia, for from you sounded out the word of the Lord, not only in Macedonia and Achaia, but also in every place your faith, that is it, your faith to God's word is spread abroad, so that we need not speak anything. You see, these were sinners, the people in Thessalonica. In verse 9, for they themselves show us what manner of entering in we had unto you. And how ye turned to God from idols to serve the living and the true God. They turned away from idols. That's a conversion there. But you see, that conversion took place as a result of their faith in the
3: Lord.
2: And if you will believe the Lord today also, there will be compassion in your life. There will be a change in your life. I still remember when I came to know the Lord many, many years ago, 1964. You were not even born at that
3: time.
2: And before that time, I used to tell lies a lot. And when I told a lie, it would take a professional psychologist to be able to unravel it and know it's a lie. Because when I give you that lie like this, I would have thought of the consequence. I would have thought that if you try to catch me this way, I block that way. If you try to block that way. And when I tell you the lie like this, and I will not show it on my face at all, I'll just be looking at you like this with plastic face, and you will, and if everybody thought I was an angel. Maybe you are like that.
3: Yes,
2: you and
3: can.
2: Then, you know, if I told my father a lie, he could never find it out.
3: Yes, we are moyate. Otoje non do la lonie. E maga nyo egbede.
2: If I told my principal a lie, he could never find it. Anybody I told a lie, when I told them, I wrapped it up, it was final. And then I came to know the Lord. And I became born again. A change happened to me. And I couldn't tell lies anymore. No pastor followed me about. No pastor examined me. And no pastor tried to feel whether this or that. There was real conversion. When you are born again, when you are converted, the lies you used to tell, you will not be able to tell the lies anymore, because real conversion, a change has happened unto you. In fact, the principal in my school, when I was in my school days, I came to teach there, and I was so quiet, I was so gentle. Am I not gentle? I was so gentle like this, but behind the curtain, the things I will do, if they were ever looking for anybody, nobody will ever find out that I was the person. I could sneak out like this and then come back. Nobody will ever know anything. And then I became born again. And I went to my principal. And I said, sir, who is that coming, Mr. Kumuyi? And I said, I want to tell you something. Oh, sit down. I said, no. And then eventually I began to tell him, I said, as a student here, now I'm a teacher here. But now something happened to me. I gave my life to Jesus Christ. I became born again. And a total change, a total conversion are taking place. I said, sir, I used to steal your library books, and here are they. I want to return them. He said, watch.
3: No, dai medaho no fi owo ma tole to file yedi engo be wanawe yedi.
2: I used to tell you a lie. I told you this lie and this lie and this lie. He said, watch.
3: No, do la nawe dai do la lo epo ero eh.
2: And then, sir, I've not finished. I used to even write a letter back home to get money from my parents, and I will sign your signature. He said, you. Because everybody thought I was very, very gentle, and maybe you are still there today. And everybody thinks that you are gentle. Everybody thinks you are an angel, but you know your secret lies. Evil things that you are doing. And then I had a change, and it was by faith in the Lord. And when you come to the Lord, you have that change. It's going to be a total transformation. Your life will never be the same again, in Jesus' name.
3: And
2: in 1 Timothy chapter 1 verse 13.
3: Timothy
2: who was before a blasphemer and a persecutor and injurious, but I obtained mercy because I did it ignorantly in
3: unbelief.
2: And the grace of our Lord was exceeding abundant with faith. Maybe you have joined the church, you have not believed the Lord. You believe the Lord. there will be that change and transformation in your life. And then Paul the apostle, he was a persecutor.
3: Paul apostle, any nuzato
2: dali. The nature of a persecutor was inside him. He was an injurious man, a dangerous man. And then he met the Lord Jesus Christ on the way to Damascus. But, and he believed the Lord. And that faith in the Lord changed him completely.
3: In Damascus,
2: it tells us in verse 14, and the grace of our Lord was exceeding abundant with faith and love, which is in Christ Jesus. This is a faithful saying and worthy of all acceptation, that Christ Jesus came into the world to save sinners, of whom I am chief.
3: Albeit
2: for this cause I obtained mercy, that in me first Jesus Christ might show forth all long suffering for a pattern to them which should hereafter believe on him to life everlasting.
3: Chibana eloton utu enye molebla nuye do to nye mendi o gana Jesu Christ nindo yi lisi siye popo kia jagbonu na o kia ye na yi se to godome na o gbemando poto leton de.
2: And so as you come to know the Lord, it's that faith in the Lord that brings the change and the transformation in your life. In Romans chapter 10, reading from verse 9, that if thou shalt confess with thy mouth the Lord Jesus, and shalt believe in thine heart that God has raised him from the dead, thou shalt be saved. Then he says, for with the heart man believeth unto righteousness, and with the mouth confession is made unto salvation. And so number one, there is conversion through faith. Number two, the confession of faith. The confession of faith. Actually, when you confess, it will be unto you according to your confession.
3: Give
2: me a good amen there. And we're told in Matthew chapter 8, verse 5. And when Jesus was entered into Capernaum, there came unto him a centurion beseeching him. There came unto him an officer in the army, pleading with him. It was a mountain that his office and authority could not remove. It was a mountain that medical science of the day could not remove. Maybe you are here today and then you have a challenge on your hands. And that challenge, you cannot remove it by yourself. Money will not do it. Your might will not do it. And medicine will not do it. And then you come to the Lord to say, this is my last resort.
3: bawa kwande do fie gbon gudo bon tu na wa lo udie.
2: Tonight you will not be disappointed in Jesus name.
3: Amen. Amara ife asigba logba to Jesus in come.
2: And saying, Lord, my servant lies at home sick of the palsy grievously tormented.
3: Kodomo okru no David chemla to kwegbe bo to akuzo je to fie same. Talala.
2: And Jesus says unto him, I will come and heal him.
3: Jesus do nyinawa ya songbo ne.
2: As we're going to pray, the Lord will come to your side over there.
3: Le mina kore divie kunawa dato me do fiate ne.
2: And every challenge you have on your body, every problem you have in your body, the Lord will come and touch you and heal you in Jesus' name.
3: We to nufun fando ele kuto agbada tu ego to koto me don kunawa beple kuto zeme to Jesus in come.
2: You see, the reason why many people don't readily have faith is because you've seen only one method of healing. And because that's the only one method you have seen, if we don't apply that method, you are thinking, how will I get healed? You know, in Lagos, somebody had real terrible mental problem.
3: To Lagos, Botindo
2: he has not been coming to Deeper Life, and the people that brought him, they don't know, they were not members of
3: Deeper Life.
2: And they had gone to many churches, and in those other churches they prayed for them, doing deliverance for the man, and they prayed and they called this, and they sweated and they ran around and they did quite a lot, and the man was not healed. And then somebody said, why don't you go to Pastor So and So in Deeper Life? And so they came. And I was in the office. And then they held the man, because the man was so violent and was so powerful. And then they staggered into the office. And I sat down. And when they came, they were holding the man and they were standing, because they had to do that. The man was so powerful. And then I kept on sitting down. I don't stand for the devil.
3: No.
2: I said, I don't stand for the devil. And so, thank you, God bless you.
3: Amen.
2: So they told me about the

0: somebody told them, ah, this is deeper life. The method is different.
1: Praise the Lord. Praise the Lord. Praise the Lord.
0: Praise the
1: Lord.
0: So while they were there, the man started talking and said, why am I dirty like this? Why is my ear not cold? The man became totally normal. He went back home. And when he got back home, they gave him food, he ate.
1: Deje wegbe, yenendudu edunu.
0: He washed himself, he bathed his hair, he dressed well.
1: Elaunende, evpada tumbo funda buta uganji.
0: They said, watch, with 1 minute prayer. That minute prayer is coming to you today. And then the following week they came back. As they came back now, they were happy. They said, Pastor, we came back to give you testimony. When we came last week and you sat down, you didn't even stand up. And you prayed, and then you said, amen, with all. Is that all? But now we understand that God is mighty. Everything totally is over in Jesus' name. One deeper life, a member in Lagos. A young man, he got married. And then they had problem in the family. And as they had the problem in the family,
1: they went away.
0: And he begged the wife.
1: He sent people to the wife. Many things
0: the wife will not come back. Then he came to me. He said he came for counseling. And so he said, Pastor, I need a please. You will do this for me. I said, what? He said, please, you will allow me to marry another woman. I said, but you know what? What? Yes, Pastor, I know, but I'm a young man. I cannot stay like this. This woman is gone. I said, okay, I will pray, and the woman will come back. He said, no. I tried my best. I sent people there. I prostrated. I kneeled down. I gave money. I did everything. I've not prayed at that time. You are coming to me now and the problem is going to be solved. He said, no, Pastor. Started crying. Permit me to marry another person. So I said, in Jesus' name, the man was crying. He was not listening to me. He will not say amen. I said, wife, wherever you are, I send the Holy Ghost after you. Come back.
1: What have you been under here? See, look where they are.
0: The man did not reply. The man did not say amen. And so I said, go, your wife will come back. He said, Pastor, I started crying again. But you know, I believe. And once I pray for you and I believe, that's the
1: toast.
0: And so he went away. He was very sorrowful, still crying. And then the following week, he came back to my office. And when he came back, he was no more crying. He was smiling. I was looking at him. I knew something had happened, but I wanted him to talk. He sat down. He said, Pastor, this gospel, I will die in this place. I said, what happened to you? He said, Pastor, when I came last week, only one week. Within this week, I'm telling you, your life will change.
1: They want to say why, but to expect you now to let you
0: know. I got back home. I was surprised. 3 days after,

0: I saw my wife.
1: I was the
0: one begging my wife before, now she started begging me. And my wife was saying, please, please, don't be annoyed. I'll come back now.
1: He packed
0: all our load and came back. I said, where is the woman? She said, he said, it's up. I said, bring her in. And then she came in. I said, what happened to your wife? She said, I was in my house, and then something was saying in my heart, go back to your husband. And I love my husband. And all the animosity I had before, enmity I had before, everything just vanished away. And I started packing my load. And my people were asking me, where are you going? I said, I'm going to my husband. I'm going to my husband.
1: But
0: it was like they just got married. And the man was smiling and said, hey, Pastor, I will not backslide again. When I speak to the mountain of your life, that mountain will vanish away in Jesus' name. This centurion came to Christ and said, my servant is tormented grievously at home. And then Jesus said, I will come and heal him. Look at verse 8. The centurion answered and said, Lord, I am not worthy that thou shouldest come under my roof, but speak the word only, and my servant shall be healed. And tonight I speak the word only. For I am a man under authority, having soldiers under me, and I say to this man, go, and he goeth, and to another, come, and he cometh, and to my servant, do this, and he doeth it.
1: Now, mate, into Asher Glover, and ye gang, ye, so tindo, or vigbele to Glorche, ye, dogla, ye, do, ye, eno, ye, kurogla, awitodo, wa, eno, wa, kurogla, devi, chedo, wa, eno, wa,
0: when Jesus had it, he marveled and said unto them that followed, verily I say unto you, I have not found faith, so great faith, no, not in Israel.
1: That's
0: faith. When you believe in your heart where you are there, the word is spoken against your mountain that will be totally healed. That's the faith.
1: Yiselonie, kuna okolo wa dewe. Jagodo yise do oso to pasantu ene gone ba yisene. Oso ena dese. Yiselonie.
0: That's confidence in God, and that's the confession of your faith. That once the word is spoken, all your problems are over.
1: Anyway, I don't go to jail, man. Anyway, be you set up, but as a bologna, I do a blue one.
0: Verse 13, and Jesus said unto the centurion, go thy way, as thou hast believed, so be it done unto thee.
1: Yes, I don't want to go to jail, man. I don't want to go to jail, man. I don't want to go to jail, man. I don't want to go to jail, man. To jail, man.
0: Are you believing tonight?
1: Yes.
0: As you have believed, so it will be done in Jesus' name. And his servant was healed in that self same hour. You see, if you make up your mind that today, as I hear the final amen, I will be well. As I hear the mention of the name of Jesus, I shall be well. As the pastor prays, and he prays for every one of us, I will be included in that prayer. And the moment I hear that prayer, I know that my problem is solved, then you are well in Jesus' name.
1: Le ngo to to de runa gbeto le po oyan sun tin to de enele me ule mele kula ro ni che branje ganga yesuga na je ganga abu je ganga to Jesus in come.
0: It will be so unto you. I said it will be so unto you.
1: You
0: know, if you have faith, faith is very simple. I remember a man in Lagos. He had four sons. 1, 2, 3, 4. And one of them was so dull. And they gave that child, and they said the child should leave school. And he wrote to the father and said, don't waste your money on this child. Let him go and learn trade, carpentry or tailoring or whatever. As for academics, he cannot make it.
1: But he can't do anything. But not to that as I do VHB, Pablo, the Kenny Plaza, ni to go with Yadali, Emagakia, when Diego, ni Plaza.
0: When the father got that letter with the result, everything was F.
1: When they were taught, Mawimalo, Bokono, you can't demo
0: F. That subject F.
1: Lepo Patapata F, Nipondeton F.
0: And not a good F, a bad F, at the lower
1: end. F was an F with F in your car, and Eguagba, F.
0: And so the man said, I know what to do. And then he came to Bagada, that is in the church. He wanted me to have contact with the children. And said, once the pastor touches these children, that's all, this boy will be well. You see, it's on your faith. If you believe the Lord tonight, it will be well with you in Jesus' name. And so he came, we just finished the Thursday revival hour, and then he lined up the four boys. He said, Pastor, good evening. And then he didn't say any other thing. He said, my child, shake the pastor. So I shook the pastor, I said, go. Second, I shook. Third, I shook. And fourth, I shook. He said, Pastor, thank you. I'll come back with my testimony. He didn't even tell me the problem. And then he went back to the school. He said, please, headmaster or principal, let this boy remain in your school for only one term. At the end of the time, if he doesn't make it, I'll come back and collect him, but let him stay only one term.
1: And he got that boy back
0: on the condition that that time, if he didn't do well, the father will come back to take him. And then he was touched that time. You see what the Lord is doing. That means then, once you believe, all things are possible to him who believes in Jesus' name. What are you saying tonight? Let your confession be the confession of faith. And you are going to get your miracle in Jesus' name. 2 Corinthians chapter 4 verse 13. 2 Corinthians chapter 4 verse 13. We have in the same spirit of faith, according as it is written, I believe, therefore have I spoken.
1: You believe, you'll be well, say it.
0: You believe, you'll be delivered, say it. And if you say it, that's your confession of faith. It shall be so in Jesus' name. I come to point number 3, the confidence of faith. Do you have confidence tonight? Are you trusting the Lord tonight? It will be done in Jesus' name. A miracle for your soul. Miracle everywhere you go from tonight in Jesus' name. In 1 Samuel chapter 17, verse 32.
1: Samuel
0: said to Saul, let no man's heart fail because of him. Thy servant will go and fight with the Philistines.
1: Samuel tita ta fotonu kwa fo gbanu kwa we. Tabi so do ran solido adika ira mele ton kushona et ton utu blo. Me si to na ibo kwa vunhe
0: plisire
1: ado igbo ni.
0: Everybody was afraid.
1: Me mele pe to buli.
0: Everybody thought it was a difficult problem.
1: Mele pe lendo lo et tu ka esi agba o.
0: Thy servant David will go and fight with this Philistines.
1: David
0: and Saul said to David, thou art not able to go against this Philistine.
1: Saul is all around David.
0: With him, for thou art but a youth, but he a man of war from his youth. And David said unto Saul, thy servant kept his father's sheep.
1: David is all around solido merci to it lengbo to eton leton yin.
0: And there came a lion and a bear and took a lamb out of the flock.
1: Bulo na kini kini de wa fine ka vie ogbo pede boyin lengbo de so
0: kalipa me after him and smote him
1: nyetondo mo
0: and delivered it out of his mouth
1: nyeto mo eto we na so tite do eji nyewule mo gbe
0: to dali. And when he arose against me, I caught him by his beard and smote him and slew him. Thy servant slew both the lion and the bear, and this uncircumcised Philistine shall be as one of them.
1: Since
0: he has defied the armies of the living God. That's confidence in God. The Goliath before you today will be defeated in Jesus' name. The mountain in your life today will go away in Jesus' name. And if David had confidence in the Lord on the basis of two testimonies,
1: David
0: what cannot the Lord do? I said, what cannot the Lord do? Saul said, all right, you can go. He went to the side of the river and he collected 5 stones. 1, 2, 3, 4, 5. Faith, F-A-I-T-H, 5.
1: Faith,
0: grace, G-R-A-C-E, 5. It's by grace, it's by faith. And then he came to Goliath and then he said, I come to you in the name of the Lord. Before Goliath knew anything, then he took the sling and he threw it like this, and faith directed the stone at the head of the problem. And faith is directing the stone at the head of your problem today. I said you are free. I said you are free. Wipe away your tears and take away your sorrow. All your problems are gone because of the confidence of faith. Rise up and rejoice in your miracle. Any problem? Any sickness? Any blindness? Any infirmity? Any barrenness? Any joblessness? Any power of darkness oppressing your life? You're free. Your sicknesses are taken. Your problems are gone. You're free. No more sickness. No more affliction. No more oppression. No more mountain. No more sorrow of heart. You are free. No more blindness. No more HIV AIDS. No more tumor in your tummy. No more brain problem. No more infirmity. You are free. In Jesus' name we pray. Everybody said, and when you hear that final amen, check up, Satan cannot remain. Sickness cannot remain. Infirmity cannot remain. Power of the Lord is coming upon your life. You need a miracle, you raise up your hand. Deliverance and healing. Children for the barren. Job for the jobless. Provision for those who are living from hand to mouth. Poverty is running away from you. Miracle. Are you ready? Father, in the name of Jesus, I thank you because you have done it already. You have sent me to speak against the mountains and the lives of your people. And I speak against every mountain in their lives. All those mountains, I command you, come out in Jesus' name. Right now, get your miracle in Jesus'
1: name.
0: Lord, I pray that tonight your people, they have got it already.
1: Confirm
0: it in every life in Jesus' name. Thank you, Lord, because I know you have answered. God's name we pray.

0: the Lord.
1: Let's close our eyes as we pray. Father, in the name of Jesus, we thank you at this time. We thank you because of what you've been doing for us since we began the retreat. Thank you, Lord, because of your hand and because of your promise and because of the way you are blessing us. We're asking, oh Lord, at this time, you lead us in the depths of your word again in Jesus'
2: name.
1: Lord, we pray that you will show us the lengths and the breadth and the width and everything concerning this call you have given us to holiness.
2: And
1: Lord, we pray that your mighty hand will work in every heart and every life. And you'll do great, mighty things in our hearts and our lives in Jesus'
2: name.
1: Reveal your love in a practical way to every one of us. In Jesus' name we pray. And the people of God said, amen. I always enjoy your amen.
2: When
1: we want to look at the word of God concerning the riches of holiness. We're looking at Ephesians chapter 2. Ephesians chapter 2, I'm reading from verse 7. It says that in the ages to come, he might show the exceeding riches of his grace in his kindness toward us through Christ Jesus. It talks about the riches of his grace. And you think about the grace of God, what the grace of God does in us, the grace of God brings us salvation. And the grace of God gives us the very nature of God and the very mind of Christ, and it gives us this wonderful experience of holiness. In fact, as we're talking about the riches of holiness, the Bible talks about a lot of things, and there is not enough time to read all the references to you. But number one, it talks about the beauty of holiness. We're looking at Psalm 110, Psalm 110, and it's in verse 3.
2: 110, verse 3.
1: In Psalm 110, verse 3.
2: Psalm 110,
1: the people shall be willing in the day of thy power, in the beauty of holiness. From the womb of the morning, thou hast the dew of thy youth. Actually, when God looks at us, without holiness, we are ugly.
2: Exactly.
1: Before that, beauty of holiness comes up. There's another thing, number two, the burden for holiness. Number three, there's a battle for holiness. I want to be holy, but can I be holy? And the devil is telling you it's impossible to be holy. It may be a provocation from the enemies of righteousness. And the provocation will come. And if you have not been totally touched by the Lord, transformed by the Lord, something will rise up within you.
2: But
1: and then the devil will point out that thing, you cannot be holy. Leave this sin alone. It's of no use. You cannot make it. There is battle for holiness.
2: Therefore,
1: then you realize you have a birthright of holiness.
2: And
1: after that, the blessings of holiness. When eventually the Lord gives you that blessing of holiness, and then you're holy. And you're transformed within and without. Things are totally different now. You begin to see multiplied blessings upon your life. Number 6, boldness through holiness. A man that has no guilt in the heart. A man whose conscience is clean and cleansed and clear. The wicked flee when no man pursueth, but the righteous as bold as a lion. Seven, breakthrough in holiness.
2: Now
1: when you have this experience of holiness, and then you begin to realize the doors that were closed before, all of a sudden they begin to open. That's why it's so very important for us to consider this important subject of the riches of holiness. And then that's why we're told in Ephesians chapter 3, I'm reading from verse 6, that the Gentiles should be fellow heirs and of the same body and partakers of his promise in Christ by the gospel. And to remember his holy covenant, the oath which is swear to our father Abraham, that he will grant us what that we, being delivered out of the hands of our enemies, might serve him without fear in holiness and righteousness before him all the days of our lives. In Ephesians chapter 3 verse 6, whereof I was made a minister according to the gift of the grace of God given unto me by the effectual working of his power unto me, whom I'm less than the least of all saints, is this grace given, that I should preach among the Gentiles the unsearchable riches of Christ. The riches of holiness. As we look at these words and we read them together, there were special privileges for those who fellowship with God in the inner sanctuary. I'm telling you that there are some special privileges. The people that go all the way with the Lord, that the outer court worshippers cannot reach.
2: In
1: Matthew chapter 13, I'm reading from verse 16. In Matthew chapter 13, verse 16, here is what Jesus said: blessed are your eyes, for they see, and your ears for the hear. For verily I say unto you, that many prophets and righteous men have desired to see those things which ye see, and have not seen them, and to hear those things which ye hear, and have not heard them. Obviously then, it's not everybody that reads the Bible that sees what they ought to see. There are some people that read, but they don't see. There are some people that hear, but they don't understand. But there are some people that get so near Christ. In fellowship, and in worship, and in desire, and they want everything Christ has brought to them. And the Lord says, come over here, and I'm going to bring you to the inner sanctuary. And you are going to discover what other people have not discovered in all their long life of journey in the religious or even in the Christian way. That's why we're looking at this, the riches of holiness. And I divide the message to three parts. Number one, the unmistakable revelation of true holiness. The unmistakable revelation of true holiness. Number two, unlimited resources for true holiness. Number three, the unsearchable riches of true holiness. Number one is a mistakeable revelation. The Lord has given us the revelation, and you cannot be ignorant of this if you will open yourself to the Spirit of God. Unmistakable revelation of true holiness. In Ephesians chapter 1, I'm reading from verse 18. There are many people that may read the Bible through so many times, and their eyes may not be opened. Last year, at the end of the year, December, I was, after we finished the first retreat here, I traveled out before I came back for the second retreat. I was having a conference. I was a speaker, then he called another man, a preacher, to also speak in that conference. Not a deep and live conference.
2: But
1: something challenged me and interested me while the man was speaking. And he said that in their church, they made it compulsory for them to read the Bible through. And he said that when you are 40 years of age, you must have read the Bible through for 40 times. And then he knows another man who is 60 years of age in their church. He means he has read the Bible through for 60 times. And then he said he himself, he has read the Bible through more than 30 times. But honestly, I couldn't see the evidence.
2: I read
1: the Bible through even once.
2: You
1: know, this man, he had read the Bible through many, many times, 30 times, he said. And yet, when he was speaking, he quoted one verse or two verses, and then after that, he didn't know any other verse to quote again. Then I was wondering in my mind, look at this man that had read the Bible through 30 times. Yes, you can read the Bible through many times.
2: But then, judge that don't do your whole area with our pump, they are level good day, bump, bump, me.
1: But the eyes of your understanding being enlightened. When your eyes are opened and you read the word of God, it will make you to know that he may know what is the hope of his calling and the riches of his glory, of the inheritance in the saints.
2: When you read the word of God,
1: exceeding greatness of his power towards what? Who believe according to the working of his mighty power. Which he wrought in Christ, when he raised him from the dead and set him at his own right hand in the heavenly places. You see, he can open our eyes, and when he opens our eyes, he gives us revelation. And one of the greatest revelations the Lord can give you is the revelation of true holiness in Christ.
2: But
1: looking at that same Ephesians chapter 3 and verse 3. It's a mystery to many people, and Paul the apostle said, by revelation. Revelations the Lord can give you is a revelation of true holiness in Christ.
2: But
1: looking at that same Ephesians chapter 3 and verse 3. It's a mystery to many people, and Paul the apostle said, by revelation. He made that known unto me, the mystery, as I wrote before, afore, in few words, whereby, when ye read, ye may understand my knowledge in the mystery of Christ.
2: Then
1: he tells us something, and it's very important in verse 5, which in other ages was not made known unto the sons of men.
2: Which
1: in other ages was not made known unto the sons of men. And now Paul was talking about the ages that went before him. And if you search all the books, all the encyclopedia, all the libraries of the people that went before him, he will not see everything that he ought to see about the riches of holiness. Because it had not been made known unto them. If you pick up the commentaries of the Dark Ages, yes, you have fine titles. But you are not going to discover the riches of the grace of God and the riches of holiness and the riches of our relationship with the Lord. You are not going to find in those books. Eventually Martin Luther came.
2: And
1: as Martin Luther came, all he discovered was salvation.
2: de matiluda wa nwe molekpo yin ulenga
1: salvation by grace
2: ulenga to gbo jomi ondali
1: began to preach that
2: be je den doji
1: the church had lived by faith
2: do to nanu gbegbo ise dali
1: all that period of time was just about salvation
2: to je to melekpo ulenga to krewe modona.
1: And then John Wesley came many years after, in fact a century after.
2: John Wesley, or
1: more than a century after Martin Luther came. And then he now, the revelation of holiness and sanctification was made known to him. And then he preached that and preached that. And then the commentaries of that time, the center on holiness.
2: But commentary, owegbo wulentole, yenon teto walawweji.
1: If you keep to that alone, you are not going to discover the baptism in the Holy Ghost. Because you see, in all those ages, the fullness of the revelation was not made known unto them. And then you come to Adam Clark. If that's all the commentary you have, you're going to have some holiness there, real sanctification there, but again, you're going to have limited revelation.
2: Adam Clark,
1: because you see, in all those ages, the fullness of the revelation of the riches of the kingdom of God had not been revealed to them. That's why Paul the Apostle said in this verse 5, which in other ages was not made known unto the sons of men, as it is now revealed unto his servants, unto his holy apostles and prophets by the Spirit. And that's why you need to pick up your whole Bible and read and understand and study, and then you will pray, oh Lord, I am reading the Bible. But this is the same Bible that Martin Luther read, and all that was revealed to him was the just shall live by faith. This is the same Bible that Spurgeon read, and all that was revealed to him was the salvation of soul, not the healing of the body. And so you need to understand, when you read the Bible, you pray, oh Lord, there's a lot of revelation here. I want the fullness of the revelation of the Lord to be given unto me. And this time now we're talking about that unmistakable revelation of true holiness. In Ephesians chapter 4, reading from verse 21, that ye have heard him and have been taught by him as the truth is in Jesus. Concerning the former conversation, the old man, which is corrupt according to the deceitful lust, and be renewed in the spirit of your mind. Ye put on the new man, which after God is created in righteousness and true holiness.
2: He
1: wants you to put on the new man, which is created, actually recreated and renewed, and it is of righteousness and true holiness.
2: kiyevoda to dodo po akpajre walowo ton po me.
1: It tells us there is false holiness.
2: Erona mindo oklo walowo ton eti.
1: Where there is no inward purity.
2: Fide we will come to matinte.
1: But there is true holiness, and this true holiness affects your soul, affects your mind, affects your thought, affects everything within you.
2: Shigba, walowo nungbo ton e dekro mite enan bekpa iratwe alin dontwe iratwe aparatwe lekpo to gieme to bangba.
1: And true holiness is the work of grace in the heart. That imparts God's nature and Christ's character to the believer.
2: And
1: that is what we're looking for. That's what we're going to get. And some of you have got it already. I pray that you will keep it in Jesus' name.
2: Let me come away.
1: Look at the plan of God and the purpose of God in Romans chapter 8 verse
2: 29.
1: For whom he did foreknow, he also did predestinate to be conformed to the image of his son, that he might be the firstborn among many brethren. Here the Father, Heavenly Father, is looking at Jesus Christ, another picture. Many times we say he's our Savior, he's everything for us, but he's also our elder brother. And so then you understand that if you are born again, and he wants everybody in the church to be totally conformed unto the image of Christ. And when that happens, then you have that true holiness. In Luke chapter 1 verse 72, to perform the mercy promised to our fathers and to remember his holy covenant, the oath which he swore to our father Abraham, that he would grant us that we been delivered out of the hands of our enemies.
2: What does that mean?
1: To be delivered out of the hands of our enemies. You know, an enemy is a hindrance. And if anybody is not allowing you to enjoy perfect health and is doing something to decrease your health, you say, look at my enemy. He's taking my health away from me. If somebody is taking your money away from you, and all that you belong to is not, getting to you, say, look at my enemy. He's taking money away from me. But you know they can take money away from you. And that's still not as much as taking holiness away from you. The greatest enemy, Satan. The greatest enemy, the agents of Satan. If they succeed in taking holiness away from you, they've taken everything. If the devil can raise up any individual or any demon, if they succeed in turning your eyes away from holiness, they have taken the greatest sin away from you. That is the greatest enemy. Then he says that he might grant unto us. that he will deliver us out of the hand of our enemies, and then we might serve him without fear, in holiness and righteousness before him all the days of our life. He will do it for us. I said he will do it for us. In fact, the kind of holiness he wants us to have is revealed in the word of God. In Hebrews chapter 12, verse 10. Hebrews chapter 12, verse 10. For they verily for a few days chastened us after their own pleasure. But he for our profit, that we might be partakers of his holiness. Look up here, brothers and sisters. You have a picture. You want to reproduce that picture. And therefore you say, I like this picture. I want this picture. How are you going to have it? Can you photocopy for me? Yes, I can. And then he goes for the photocopy machine. He makes a copy for you. He gives you. You compare it with the original. And you say, well, I like the one you have given, but it's not like exactly the original. It's photocopy now. There must be a difference. And you will see, if you compare photocopy number 4 with the original, it will be so very different from the original, you will not know it's coming from the original. What am I telling you? If we have God, we have Christ, they have the same kind of holiness, true holiness. And then another believer now, he has been praying, and then he gets an experience. And then he has holiness. And then you look at his life, instead of going to the original, instead of going to the Almighty God, then you go to brother. Brother, this is your kind of holiness. I like it. Can I copy it? Oh yes, you can copy it. And then you copy it. Your copy will not be as good as him.
2: Don't
1: copy from anybody. Go to the original. That we might become the partakers of his holiness. The very holiness of Christ. That is what he wants for every one of us. He will do it for us. Let me show you some people that went to the Lord and they got the original thing, not a copy.
2: Daniel
1: chapter 6, I'm reading from verse 22. My God has sent his angel and has shut the lion's mouth, that they have not hurt me, for as much as before him innocency was found in me, and also before thee, O king, I have done no hurt.
2: Verse 23.
1: And that's a man like you, like me. That just somebody that had a desire to please the Lord. And then he went to the Lord, and the Lord made him a partaker of divine holiness. In 1 Thessalonians chapter 2 verse 10.
2: We
1: are witnesses, and God also, how holily and justly and unblameably we have behaved ourselves among you that believe.
2: Do you see that there's a behavior there?
1: Let's join this one, the behavior of holiness. In Acts of the Apostles, chapter 24, verse 16. Here Paul the Apostle tells us, and herein do I exercise myself, to have always a conscience void of offense toward God and toward men. Paul the Apostle said, the true holiness that the Lord had given me, I'm watching after something. And whatever fellowship I will have, that will touch my conscience, I will not have it. Not only, you know, whenever we read this, we're reading about restitution. Paul the Apostle made sure that after he became born again, he did his restitution. And anytime we want to encourage a new converts to do restitution, we come to Acts chapter 24 verse 16. That's right. It's more than that. What Paul the Apostle was saying is, when I was an ordinary believer, and then when I became an apostle,
2: but then less an apostle,
1: and then as I remain in ministry, this is what I do. It says, I exercise myself to have always, it's not just past tense, to have always.

0: something more. You know, many people, when you examine many people, their love today is much, much less than their love 10 years ago when they first came to the Lord. Their love today is much, much below the level of love they had 20 years ago when they knew the Lord. That's not the right pattern. That's not the good thing. What the Lord wants is this. To
1: let
0: you to increase and to abound in love one to another and toward all men, even as we do toward you, to the end that you may establish your hearts unblameable in holiness before God.
1: If
0: that is going to be possible, what resources do we have to make that possible? That leads us to point number two, unlimited resources for true holiness. Actually, the resources we have are so much unlimited that there's no reason for any of us not to be holy.
1: John chapter 17 verse 11.
0: And now, I am no more in the world, but these are in the world, and I come to thee, Holy Father. Keep through thine own name those whom thou hast given me, that they may be one as we are. That's what the holiness experience actually does. It unites us. But you know there are different levels of unity. Even the people of the world, they have some kind of unity. And when you are born again, we have some kind of unity. That's why when they are persecuting that little girl, when they are persecuting that married woman, because she had given her life to the Lord. She is so united with the church of the living God that she says, whatever you are going to do, I'm going to that church. Because my eyes have been opened. I'm born again now. That's unity. That's just a unity that is based on salvation. But Jesus said, Father, I want you to keep them, and I want you to give them an experience that they will be united as we are united. And if you look at your unity, the unity you have with your fellow brother, the unity you have with your fellow sister, you're born again. Is it like the unity of the Heavenly Father and the Lord Jesus Christ?
1: Verse 15.
0: I pray not that thou shouldest take them out of the world, but that thou shouldest keep them from the evil. They are not of the world, even as I'm not of the world. Sanctify them through thy truth. Thy word is truth. That's why we say our resources for sanctification and holiness are actually unlimited. In Deuteronomy chapter 30, verse 6.

0: Deuteronomy chapter 30 verse 6. The Lord thy God will circumcise thine heart. And then he will circumcise your heart and the heart of thy seed to love the Lord thy God with all thine heart. Obviously, the Lord who knows all hearts, he knows that we can love him and love him partially. But he wants us to love him fully with all the heart and with all the soul. That means slave.
1: The same
0: revelation the Lord is giving us, that this holiness of the heart is the work of the Almighty God. Thessalonians chapter 5 verse 23. And the God of peace sanctify you wholly. Pray God, your whole spirit and soul and body be preserved blameless unto the coming of our Lord Jesus Christ. Faithful is he that calleth you, who also will do it.
1: We'll
0: see then, number one is the work of God. Number two is the work of Christ. In Hebrews chapter 13, verse 12. Wherefore Jesus also, that he might sanctify the people with his own blood, suffered without the gate. Let us go forth therefore unto him without the camp, bearing his reproach. For here we no continuing city, but we seek one to come. When you connect those three verses of scripture, number one is telling us that Jesus Christ is also our sanctifier.
1: And
0: then it says, we have a part to play. Let us go forth, therefore, unto him without the camp, bearing his reproach. Then in verse 14 is answering an important question. Why do I have to still need to be sanctified? Because you know, in my office, the people are even saying I'm too holy now. Because when they see that I will not bribe, when they see that I will not defraud them, when they see that all the things I did before I came to the place of work, all the lies I told, and another person's certificate I used, I then reported myself to them. And they said, that's alright, we love you, we appreciate you, you are doing your work. Maybe you are not a good man at that time, now you are a good man, we forgive you and we accept you. And then everybody is telling me I'm better than everybody here. I'm holy, I'm righteous, I'm a saint.
1: They
0: even want to put a label on me and almost call me a pastor, a prophet. And then, you know, that's okay for your place of work. That kind of holiness is enough. But the holiness you have got without sanctification is not enough for heaven. That's why it says, come to the Lord, so that he will sanctify you. Because all the good word you're having here, and your friends and your neighbors saying that you are great and you are good and you are kind and you are good enough, is not enough.
1: Memo dagbe to dek mo te file bo comment to le asunpa to mele iro ayin me dagbe ayo eyan mo sigba le ma pe ma kan we je olon.
0: Because all that may be sufficient to live here is not sufficient to get to heaven.
1: No do eti asunpa to me ne e si kan we no gbe file sigba e ma kan bi olon me.
0: That's why it says, for here we know continuing city, but we seek one to come.
1: Wa so re na mi ole ma tin do to da ko ke ya no te den kaka gba sipa mi to to.
0: Look at verse 20 of that same chapter 13. Now the God of peace that brought again from the dead our Lord Jesus, that great shepherd of the sheep, through the blood of the everlasting covenant, make you perfect in every good work to do his will. Walking in you that which is well pleasing in the sight, through Christ Jesus Christ, to whom be glory forever and ever. And we all say, amen.
1: What
0: the Lord Jesus Christ paid for.
1: No, Jesus Christ,
0: itemize them one by one. Make you perfect. Your mind. Your heart. Your thought. Your lifestyle. Your relationship with people. Your interaction with people. The things that you do to people make you perfect. Is that done already? You know whether it's done or not. In every good work, that everything you do, when you examine it inside out, outside and inside, is it every good work? You know.
1: Be no atelepo aso atelepo ni agbeje pon to gbonpa to ko me be dagbe ye nbe ye so be ye pe gan.
0: To do his will, are you in the center of the will of God? Are you doing the will of God in your personal life? You mark it, you know whether it's there or not. Walking in you. Is the Lord walking in you? You want to put your leg here? Is the Lord saying, don't put your leg there? You want to go this direction? The Lord saying, don't go there. You want to do so? He said, no, this is what I want you to do. Is the Lord directing you? That's not alright. That's alright. Walking in you. And then, that which is well pleasing in his sight. Here is my beloved son. Here is my beloved daughter, in whom I am well pleased. That's what he wants to do. These are the things that he wants to work out. The great work of divine operation in the heart of man. In 2 Thessalonians chapter 2, verses 13 and 14. It's also the work of the Holy Spirit. But we are bound to give thanks always to God for you, brethren, beloved of the Lord, because God has from the beginning chosen you to salvation through sanctification of the Spirit and belief of the truth.
1: Shiba mi ole masogano kwe madogla mi we popo nuna mi ton utu mesunu meyi wana okulo ton le na jiwewe kode mi do wole gankan togwa wenu gbonle we gbigbo ton po ise nungbo kon ton po dali gla mi me eyro.
0: Whereunto he called you by our gospel to the obtaining of the glory of our Lord Jesus Christ.
1: do e dale yo mi bon wadagbe mi ton me na do mo kiko Jesus Christ o klon mi ton ton yi.
0: And then he tells us in 1 Peter chapter 1 verse 2. Elect according to the foreknowledge of God the Father, through the sanctification of the Spirit, and obedience and sprinkling of the blood of Jesus Christ, grace unto you, and peace be multiplied.
1: Kẹ́rin yíyan ń dá ìjú ẹ̀rọ tọ́tàn gbọ̀nlẹ́wẹ́ gbígbọ́tàn dalì. 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
0: You will see here, there is a sprinkling of the blood of the Lamb, the blood of Jesus.
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0: That's a part of it, and then the sanctification of the Spirit.
1: Àdàrúkọ ni ẹ pọ̀ lẹ́wẹ́ gbígbọ́tàn pó.
0: You tell me then, if three consultants, the best in the whole town, the best in the whole country. The best in the whole continent of Africa. The best three consultants to perform an operation in the whole world.
1: Toto gan aton deju asan gba oto Africa lepo iro to ayon gbele epo me na to wa original mele.
0: That if this consultant number one were to perform that operation by himself alone, he will do it perfectly, you'll be all right.
1: Do lo do po to lo toto gan lo po na wa sun na de original de ano jojo won de man de man wa we.
0: If number two were all alone by himself to perform the operation, he will perform the operation, you'll be all right.
1: Eno toto ga wo to sunede o chokere na wa kizo na we na ba si Martin to kla aran jijo o.
0: A consultant number three were to perform the operation, you would have been all right.
1: Eno me atun to sunano vorende na to wa so na we to kla Martin aran jijo o.
0: Then those three consultants, top first class consultants, they came together and they do the operation together. And of course, you know, it's going to be a perfect operation.
1: Divyalo, na ye me ka tole na no po divyalo. Do wa gisuna me do po, o gisuna ena pe gabra sogbe, Martin tukale pe pe.
0: What I'm saying is, if Almighty God himself alone, the Father, were to sanctify you, you'll be sanctified thoroughly.
1: No don't tell ye, ino ga wunu po to juwa usne de na lewewe,
0: if Jesus alone were to do it, he would do it perfectly. If the Holy Ghost alone were to do it without the assistance of the Father and the Son, he would have done it perfectly. But when the Father and the Son and the Holy Spirit join together and they perform the operation to uproot and take away the Adamic nature, when they do it, that's the whole Godhead, it is done perfectly.
1: Limited
0: resources for true holiness, and the Lord will do it. I come to number three, unsearchable riches of true holiness. Searchable riches of true holiness. There are benefits, unsearchable riches of true holiness. First Timothy chapter 4 verse 8. It says, for bodily exercise profiteth little, but godliness is profitable unto this, unto all things, having the promise of life that now is, and of that which is to come.
1: Unsearchable
0: Holiness is profitable today. And holiness will be profitable tomorrow. And will be profitable in the world to come. It tells us in 1 Timothy chapter 6 verse 6, but godliness with contentment is great gain.
1: Timothy tata chopa foton churo po shigba jori jiwewe inpe popiko kwa le darowe.
0: Then he tells us the various benefits we have.
1: Donami ale ume ume etno wabalowe mele.
0: Number one, the hedge of protection and security. What was the complaint of Satan concerning Job? He said, I can't touch that man. Because that man is perfect, because that man is holy, you have taken special interest in him. Number two, happiness with satisfaction. When the Lord is whispering inside your heart, I'm happy with you. Number three, home without satanic stronghold. Sanctified husband. Was sanctified wife, was sanctified children, they will make a home without satanic stronghold. Number four, health and healing from sickness. Holiness produces healing and health. Number five, harvest of souls. Who is a mighty soul winner? More than a person that is righteous and holy. And then number six, heritage of the saints. It tells us in Acts of the Apostles, chapter 26, verse 18. To open their eyes and to turn them from darkness to light and from the power of Satan unto God, that they may receive forgiveness of sins and inheritance among them which are sanctified by faith that is in me.
1: Then
0: number seven, heaven with all saints. You see then the privilege and the advantage and the riches, unsearchable riches of true holiness.
1: John
0: chapter 3, verse 21 and verse 22. Beloved, if our heart condemn us not, then have we confidence toward God. And whatsoever we ask, we receive of him, because we keep his commandments and do those things that are pleasing in his sight.
1: Do
0: you see the advantage of being holy? In Jeremiah chapter 32, I'm reading from verse 38.
1: Jeremiah 32, 38.
0: They shall be my people and I will be their God. And I will give them one heart and one way, that they may fear me forever, for the good of them and of their children after them. I will make an everlasting covenant with them. I will not turn away from them to do them good, but I will put my fear in their hearts, that they shall not depart from me.
1: You see the
0: advantage of being sanctified, purified, made holy, righteous through and through before the Lord.
1: be a male tinto and you wallow women. I don't want to put to bang back to close in the
0: Hebrews chapter 12, verse 14. He tells us, for the peace with all men. That means you're not going to provoke anybody to anger. And you know men are different. There are some men that you know they're a little bit tough and difficult because of who they are. Follow peace with them. Chapter 11 verse 5. By faith Enoch was translated that he should not see death. And was not found because God had translated him. For before his translation, he had this testimony that he pleased God. While some of our brothers have been preaching here, you see what they have been emphasizing. A brother who spoke on love in the house fellowship. Another brother minister that spoke about gaining money, having wealth and money without losing our souls. And then the minister that spoke this morning on temptation. God is using all the ministers to tell us, let's cleanse all these things away from our lives, so that if the rapture will happen anytime, we will not be left behind, we will make it in Jesus' name. In Matthew chapter 5, I'm reading from verse 8. Blessed are the pure in heart, for they shall see God. The pure in heart are the people that will see God. In Psalm 24, I'm reading from verses 3 and 4. Who shall ascend into the hill of the Lord, or who shall stand in his holy place? He that has clean hands and a pure heart.
1: My dear sister,
0: nobody knows how clean your hand is except Almighty God and yourself. You might stretch out your hand and then we look at it and say, well, don't worry, your hands are clean, but you can't tell. Who can tell? Maybe it happened by mistakenly. It may be because, you know, money belonging to other people. And then they forgot it in your hand. And because they have forgotten it, you are thinking maybe they will ask, and then they are not asking. Then you just, you know, put it in your pocket.
1: But as a doctor, man,
0: nobody is asking. And then eventually, that sin has soiled your hand.
1: But
0: and there's a need in the family. You bring the money out and you are just spending it.
1: But
0: or it may be that it's the money of the district.
1: They
0: want to build a district church. And we're all concerned. We're giving invitation to all decided place people, and we don't want to keep on sitting on these primary school benches anymore. And then we're contributing. And there are some people in this city are concerned that they're contributing money. This is for district church. And then you might be one of the people they are, you know, keeping the money with, going to deposit at the central church, and it's just for us in our district. And between your place, between the local church and the church where you are going to deposit the money, something has happened to the money. There was a need, you know, my wife was in the hospital. My child, you could not pay school fees. I will give it back later. But you have not told our coordinator. You have not told our leaders. Your hands are not clean. What if the rapture takes place? Are you spending your life? All this, running up and down. Are we going to miss heaven because of a few paper notes that were stolen and we have not made correction, restitution? That is your place of work. Are your hands clean? How pure is your heart towards your brothers and sisters? But the Lord will purify us. The Lord will cleanse us. If there's something to correct, the devil will be making you afraid. If you confess that you touch the money of the DC, our coordinator now. He will come over the pulpit and when he speaks, he'll spoil your name, your business is gone, your family is gone. Why don't you just do it privately? Don't listen to the devil.
1: We'll
0: touch our coordinators. And when you go and you tell them, my coordinator, I'm sorry, sir. Actually, you know me, I look like a very good person here, but the devil tempted me. I yielded to temptation. The Lord will just put his hand on your coordinator immediately and say, what did you do? This is what I did. Let's kneel down and pray together. He'll pray with instead of condemning you.
1: Now
0: God is touching those coordinators too. Don't think they are going to tear you apart because you make a confession. It's because you want to get to heaven, and it's the Holy Spirit that is directing you to do it. They will recognize the hand of the Holy Spirit upon your life. Nobody is going to hurt you. Put the devil to shame. And then your heart being purified. That's God that will do it. He will take a surgical knife spiritually. He will cut up the Adamic nature from you. He will do it for you. So that if the trumpet should sound anytime from now, I'm telling you, by the grace of God, that heaven will get there together. Why don't you rise up and talk to the Lord?
1: And
0: just expose yourself to the Lord. You're not worse than any other person. Don't look at other people. Just say, Lord, the riches of your holiness, of true holiness. I want you to do it in me, O Lord. He has given us the unmistakable revelation of true holiness. He has given us also the revelation of the unlimited resources for true holiness. The riches of that true holiness. And the Lord will perfect everything that concerns us. Open your mouth and talk to the Lord. The Lord is ready to hear your prayer this morning.

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2: Mi pa kluna.
1: Rise up as we pray together.
2: Fonda fojina mi nuko de dupo.
1: Almighty God, we thank you for this glorious, wonderful day of worship.
2: Gango nuko jio mi to akakongla mi na sisengi konegbe to.
1: Praise the Lord, because we are alive to glorify you.
2: To mi dupo na mi to pena do na ope gikokla we.
1: Our prayer, Lord, that all the glory will come to you today in Jesus' name.
2: Mi sa de angoro gikola pona wa dewe to egbe to.
1: And you plant your word in our heart. That Lord, every day, every moment of every day, and all the days of our lives, it will be a desire, it will be a deed that will do things that will bring honor and glory and praise to your name in Jesus' name. We pray that you revive every one of us. And that your fire will burn in every soul in Jesus' name. And then we'll carry that revival fire everywhere we go, and many, many people will turn to know the Lord as their personal Savior. Lord, that you keep us awake and at alert, so that your word will do good in every heart today. In Jesus' name, we pray. We're looking at Hosea chapter 6. I'm reading from verse 1. Come and let us return unto the Lord, for he has turned and he will heal us. He has smitten and he will build us up, bind us up. After 2 days, he will revive us. In the third day, he will raise us up, and we shall live in his sight. Then shall we know if we follow on to know the Lord is going forth, is prepared as the morning, and he shall come unto us as the rain and as the latter rain and the former rain unto the earth. In that passage I've read to you, you have seen there one word, revive. Revival is what the Old Testament and the New Testament talks about. And you have the description of that revival in many parts of Scripture. You place yourself or put yourself so that revival can come. And the revival comes to an individual, comes to a family, comes to a local church, and comes to the church at large. And then he says, it will raise us up, which means then revival also includes rising up, rising up. And we shall live in his sight. And we have that grace and the godliness to be able to live in his sight. It tells us in Hosea chapter 14 verse 7. They that dwell under the shadow shall return, and they shall revive as the corn. Again, that's what appears there. But it tells us we dwell under a shadow. And under that shadow, under that protection, in the immediate presence of the Lord, he revives his people. And here it says, he revives us as the corn. It's referring to the corn that is planted. And when it is planted, it's like it is forgotten. And it is like it dies. And then after it's dead, then there is life that comes into that corn.
2: And you know, when I say badodo, you know, when Diego, but
1: and then it comes alive again. It's like resurrection life comes to that come. And then with that resurrection life, there is productivity, there is multiplication, because it brings out many, many others. It tells us in Habakkuk chapter 3, we're looking at verse 2. It says, O Lord, I have heard thy speech and was afraid. O Lord, revive thy work in the midst of the years. In the midst of the years, make known in wrath. What? Remember mercy.
2: We're
1: talking about let the revival fire keep on him. We've read about revival. Now let's read about the fire. The fire of revival. And the Lord himself establishes that revival fire. All coolness will be gone. All lethargy will be gone. Look about the fire now in Leviticus chapter 6. I'm reading verse 8. Verse 8, it says, and the Lord spake unto Moses, saying, command Aaron and his sons, saying, this is the law of the burnt offering. It is the burnt offering because of the burning upon the altar all night until the morning, and the fire of the altar shall be burning in it, a continual burning.
2: Verse 12,
1: and the fire upon the altar shall be burning in it. It shall not be put out, and the priest shall burn wood on each every morning, and lay the burnt offering in order upon each, and he shall burn thereof the fat of the peace
2: offerings.
1: Verse 13, very important. The fire shall ever be burning upon the altar, shall never go out. Join those two things together. Number one is the revival. He will revive us again.
2: Sinawele dopo vofon ina rihon ina zo remi rihon And
1: then bring the fire together, and then understand it is continual. Understand, it's always there. What's revival? Revival is the spiritual experience of God's manifestation of power, bringing heaven's saint repentance. Bring in heaven's saint restoration. Bring in heaven's saint righteousness and renewal. You find sometimes, you know, the church is going on and all the processes day after day and moment after moment, everything is going on. But sinners are not repenting. Backsliders are not being restored. When revival comes, then there comes a period of the manifestation of God's power and there is repentance. There is restoration, there is righteousness, and there is renewal. That's revival. Revival is the spiritual experience of God's manifestation of power, bringing heaven's saint excitement. Heaven's saint enlargement. Heaven's saint enthusiasm. Heaven's saint exploits. That's revival, when things are out of the ordinary. And that thing out of the ordinary is happening everywhere. What's revival? Revival is the spiritual experience of God's manifestation of power, bringing heaven's sent divine visitation.
2: That's
1: revival. Revival is spiritual experience of God's manifestation of power, bringing heaven's sent intercession. Intervention as well as impartation. Revival is not just people clapping their hands and singing, and then revival is not just saying we have a signboard or we have a poster. It's the time of righteousness, of renewal. It's a time of excitement, enthusiasm. It's a time of definite experiences. It is a time of intercession, intervention, and the time of impartation in the lives of people. It's a time when the Lord begins to broaden our vision and the Lord begins to manifest some deep, deep virtues of the Christian life. That is revival. Revival is the time of answers to prayer. God waking people up in the dead of the night when everybody ought to be sleeping and everybody just feels this is the time to pray.
2: And
1: then we are waking to the righteousness demanded by the Lord.
2: The
1: conscience is awakening as well. What's revival? Revival is the time of spiritual experience of God's manifestation of power, bringing heaven's saint new life. New love. A kind of love. Well, say, I've been in this church for many years now. I've never seen such a manifestation of love, the new love. For new light that we're beginning to see, you open the Bible like this as an ordinary child of God, and then you begin to see the light that comes in that word. That's revival. And when there is liberation, and that's what the Lord is saying, all this is what I want to do into every life. And then he's telling us, let that revival fire, let it keep burning. I pray it will keep on burning. That this church will never experience coldness. I pray that God will move us on.
2: Once
1: again, like it happened in the upper room, that same revival fire will come upon everyone in Jesus'
2: name.
1: Let the revival fire keep burning. I divide the message to three parts. Number one, the power of his revival fire. Number two, the purging of his refining fire. Number three, the perception of his revealing fire.
2: Number one,
1: the power of his revival fire. That's the kind of fire that brings revival to every soul. A kind of fire that brings revival to the whole nation. We're going to see an illustration of that in 1 Kings chapter 18. Reading from verse 21. And Elijah came unto all the people and said, how long halt ye between two opinions? If the Lord be God, follow him. But he Baal, then follow him. And the people answered not a word.
2: Elijah saw us a pork, betole, po de bodamonawe, mulagbezonilawe, tien de so do lenyo, kunonyi, yuwe we mi hodu, shiba, so in bali, be.
1: And so in verse 30, and Elijah said unto all the people, come near unto me. You know, if we're going to have revival, and we're going to have revival, you must come near unto Elijah. And he says, come near unto me. Don't put a wall of separation. Come near. Come near unto me. And all the people came near. You will come near. I said you will come near. Having the same mind and the same heart with your pastor. Come near. Having the same goal, the same vision with your leader. Come near. And the people came near unto him. And he repaired the altar of the Lord that was broken down. Verse 31, we're told Elijah took 12 stones representing the 12 tribes of Israel. Not 7, not 10, not 11. Complete.
2: Elijah saw
1: If we're going to have revival, every kind of cornerstone the Lord has given to the church. Elijah, in expecting that revival fire will come, it says there is just one thing schedule. The Lord never thinks about 11 tribes of Israel. He never thinks about 5 tribes of Israel. He's always thinking about the 12 tribes of Israel. And therefore I'm going to bring all those 12 stones representing all those tribes of Israel, and I'm going to put everything in place. We can do that. We don't have to kind of give up some of the doctrines. We can stand on everything. Everything the Lord has given. And you're not going to say, well, you know, if we keep on emphasizing everything Jesus emphasized, maybe our church will not grow.
2: And
1: maybe the people will not come leave that to God. All we want is that we're going to repair the altar of the Lord. And we're going to put all the stones in place. And when we do that, when that fire comes, God will bring the final result. That's why it says in verse 31, and Elijah took 12 stones according to the number of the tribes of the sons of Jacob, unto whom the watch of the Lord came, saying, Israel shall be thy name. And with the stones he built an altar in the name of the Lord.
2: Elijah saw his hand.
1: And then he made a trench about the altar as great as will contain 2 measures of seed. And he put the wood in order. And he put what? He put it in order. Let all things be done decently and in order. God is not the author of confusion. If we really want revival, do all things decently, the way the Lord Almighty will appreciate.
2: Put
1: the wood in order, and he cut the bullock in pieces and laid him on the wood and set fuel for barrels of water and pour it on the burnt sacrifice and on the wood. And he said, do it the second time. And then the second time, and he said, do it the third time, and they did it the third time. 4 times 3. What's that? 12. See this Elijah. You know, many people say Elijah was a prophet of fire, a prophet of power. Yes, but you know why? He did everything according to the watch of the Lord. And there are some people that they push the word of God aside. They put all the doctrines aside. They put all the teachings of Christ aside. And they go to the mountaintop and they are praying. And say, what are you praying for? Want revival, want revival, want revival. Bring the word back. It is when the word has its rightful place in your midst. That's when we can pray, and then there'll be revival. If you want revival in your soul, revival among your children, revival in your family, revival in your community, in your local church, you bring the totality of the word of God back. That's what God loves. He exalts his word above his name. Verse 35, and the water ran round about the altar, and he filled the trench also with water. And it came to pass at the time of the offering of the evening sacrifice that Elijah the prophet came near and said, Lord God of Abraham, Isaac, and of Israel, let it be known, tell me, you know, we can determine the time.
2: Oh,

0: Afono,
1: when do you want revival?
0: Yellow, what are you for fun to better?
1: And we ought to be able to say that, oh Lord, the revival we want and the revival we crave is this day.
0: But Mr. Cardinal Clunk, but the popular clone, what fun day, Minjo, Egbe, Minjo, any birthday.
1: And that's why Elijah prayed it came to pass at the time of the offering of the evening sacrifice that Elijah the prophet came near and said, Lord God of Abraham, Isaac, and of Israel, let it be known this day that thou art God in Israel and that I am thy servant. Tell me the rest of that verse. Religious conferences, conventions, convocations, and religious gatherings and meetings and religious assemblies, they don't know that. They think that, you know, if you bring the best musicians in the country, and if you bring people that know how to shout and throw up their hands and run on the platform and say, we're going to pray, people that know about territorial spirit and they know about evil spirit, they know about a secret
0: people
1: that can shout on the devil, they say revival will come. No, it doesn't come that way. That I have done all these things according to thy word. It is the centrality of the word in your conviction. You bring the word central in your lifestyle. It is what brings revival. It is that word that will keep at the very center of our worship. And we do not allow anything in the church to compete with the word of God. And to brush the word of God aside as if all those other things are as important as the word. He said, Lord, let it be known this day that I have done all these things at thy word. In verse 37, hear me, O Lord, hear me, that these people may know that thou art the Lord God and that thou hast turned their heart back again. That's revival. When the hearts of the people are turned back again, away from their pursuits, away from their self-centeredness, away from their self-exaltation, away from their petty personal programs, and their hearts are turned back again unto the Lord, then the fire of the Lord fell, the fire will fall. I said the fire will fall. That's revival fire coming upon the people.
0: When the fire will fall,
1: and when that fire falls, then you will know it in your soul.

0: We na mune flex yes wala nyu to alin don to we men.
1: And it will bring real spiritual energy and power. And this church, although we thank God for what God has done all these years, but we're moving to another level.
0: But mune flex alin don do kuko di ba gunlo blebu minyu mi to kwa jona nojo ko be wa ko mko son ko din wa eleme. Sigba ena dio atade fo ma din to no kon ko do mio yo de fo ko.
1: And then it says, and it consumed the burnt sacrifice, and the wood, and the stones, and the doors, and licked up the water that was in the trench. And when all the people saw it, what did they do? They fell on their faces, and they said, the Lord, He is God. The Lord, He is God.
0: Fundwe la me wenu na gbetole po mu eye sionu kuma ye ton leji ye sodo mo okuno lo iwo weji we yewe okuno lo iwo weji we yewe
1: Psalm 104 verse 4
0: Psalm 104 verse 4
1: who maketh his angels spirits and his ministers a flaming fire.
0: Mere yi jahon do basi mendagun e ton boso yi ozo lo do basi li son ito e ton le.
1: When revival comes, you'll find that it affects the ministers, so they find they preach and they preach their hearts out.
0: Oh, when I vote from Bera Mrena Bekula, Davis wanted that Banuko, when I put it to Yakodo, and the Yakosa Haton Jagono.
1: In Jeremiah chapter 20, I'm reading from verse 9.
0: Jeremiah Takwa Foto Shene.
1: It says, then said I, will not make mention of him nor speak any more in his name. You know, Ejirema God, we call it the valley of despondency. The valley of discouragement.
0: Ejirema
1: said, I'm through, I've done enough. When he got to verse 20, he said, that's enough. I think other people can take up the baton now and do the rest. There's no revival in his soul. If the prophet was like that, guess what? The people of Judah themselves, guess what they were? All of a sudden, look at that verse 9 in the middle. But his word was in my heart as a burning fire. I pray it will come to your heart like that.
0: And
1: you know, sometimes when there's no revival, you are not totally backsliding, but you are not inside completely. And your kettle of water is on the stove, but the fire is not on, and therefore the water is cold. Turn on that fire and the fire begins to burn. All of a sudden the heat is coming on and the water is getting warm. All of a sudden the water is boiling and the lid on that kettle, the vapor throws that kettle away, and everybody begins to hear a sound and they begin to see the vapor, and the whole community or the whole kitchen is filled with that vapor. Then we know fire is burning somewhere.
0: But
1: that fire will burn today.
0: But when the mirror GG le kula, I'm on the Sina Fia Kaka, Banja, Azoton de Tonji, but to Rosalapona, Rumia, who, but Melapan, you're on Botonde, Mioto Gito, to say a claw, Miona Gito, for follow, and better to Bazato, Metro.
1: In the middle of that verse, but the word was in my heart as a burning fire, shut up in my bones, and I was weary with forbearing, and I could not stay. He could not stay. He moved on. You will move on.
0: Yes,
1: Ezekiel chapter 37. I'm reading from verse 1.
0: Ezekiel tagbaton ko we have fought on tita.
1: The hand of the Lord was upon me and carried me out in the spirit of the Lord and set me down in the midst of the valley which was full of dry up bones.
0: Alokoto tinto Jesus remi ton ito gbo okun ton me bo se mi do gbagbra agbado lotan me tin go now ohule
1: and caused me to pass by them round about, and behold, there were very many in the open valley, and lo, they were very dry.
0: But in
1: verse 3, and he said unto me, Son of man, can these bones live? And I answered, O Lord God, thou knowest.
0: Again
1: he said unto me, prophesy upon these bones, and say unto them, O ye dry bones, hear the word of the Lord. Thus says the Lord God unto these bones, behold, I will cause breath to enter into you, and you shall live. And then he tells us in verse 6, and I will lay sinews upon you, and will bring up flesh upon you, and cover you with skin, and put breath in you, and ye shall live, and ye shall know that I am the Lord.
0: So
1: I prophesied as I was commanded, and as I prophesied, there was a noise, and behold, the shaking, and the bones came together, bone to his bone.
0: And
1: when I beheld, lo, the sinews and the flesh came up upon them, and the skin covered them above, but there was no breath in them. Prophesy, son of man, and say to the wind, thus says the Lord God, come from the four winds, O breath, and breathe upon this land, that they may live. So I prophesied. You know, we have to cooperate with God. We have to be obedient to God. We have to do exactly what the Lord wants us to do. If the revival is going to come, it's not a committee sitting together and a committee saying, now, oh, what are we going to do if revival is going to come? And then the committee says, okay, let's drop this. And the committee says, let's bring this. And this is what that denomination is doing. That's what that organization is doing. That's what that assembly is doing. That's what those people are doing. If we can do what all those other assemblies and congregations, what they're doing, maybe revival. Not that.
0: But committee
1: in verse 10, so I prophesied as he commanded me, and the breath came into them, and they lived, and they stood up upon their feet.
0: After
1: exceeding great army is going to happen.
0: After all, more and you know, the right, you want to be Namindo, Babufusawa, Yo Yem, Yesanokbe, o si te to afo ye ton le ji awa fun to da ho gegede vofonja ndo vofonja la to jodo mo.
1: Those good old days of revival will come again.
0: Asan ho vofon to le na lo go wa.
1: Fire brings an end to coldness.
0: Fire
1: brings an end to lukewarmness. Fire brings burning conviction, renewal, zeal, commitment, evangelism, single-mindedness in following the Lord. Point number two, the purging of his refining fire. We're looking at Zechariah chapter 13 verse 9. Zechariah chapter 13 verse 9, and I will bring the salt patch through the fire and will refine them as silver is refined. I will try them as gold is tried. They shall call on my name and I will hear them. I will say, it is my people, and they shall say, the Lord is my God. The revival fire is the refining fire. It refines us. It tells us in Malachi chapter 3, I'm reading from verse 1. Behold, I will send my messenger, and he shall prepare the way before me. The Lord whom you seek shall suddenly come to his temple. Even the messenger of the covenant whom you delight in, behold, he shall come, says the Lord of hosts.
0: When
1: he comes, what does he do? In verse 2, whom he abides the day of his coming, and who shall stand when he appears? For he is like a refiner's fire and like the fuller's soul.
0: Shikba menu afawoto shikba menu we sogan no te kwanza wiwa eto to poro menu we sogan no te wona eso awuria na we tin tidy mi o gan kan to de to poro tidy di avoyan to to
1: is a fire that comes to refine
0: mi o de wa re mo di kan kan to to
1: eno a fire that comes to totally purge and purify
0: mi o de no kron we bro de di o le se we
1: in verse 3, and he shall sit as a refiner and purifier of silver, and he shall purify the sons of Levi and purge them as gold and silver, that they may offer unto the Lord an offering in
0: righteousness.
1: When that purging has taken place, then he says he sees as a purifier, and then he purifies the sons of Levi. Who are the sons of Levi? Those who are the workers. If we go on in the same old Adamic way, there's no way that the congregation can be what they ought to be. It is the purification, refining of those the sons of Levi that will then flow down, and the church will be what you thought to be in Jesus' name.
0: And
1: this church is going to be.
0: So
1: we'll see its holiness.
0: Give
1: me a good amen. And we will be his righteousness. We'll see his majesty. And we're going to be in this family too. The Lord will do it. I said the Lord will do it. Isaiah chapter 6, I'm reading from verse
0: 1.
1: In the year that King Uzziah died, I saw also the Lord sitting upon a throne, high and lifted up, and his train filled the temple. If revival is going to come, then we forget that Uzziah has died, and now we see the Lord. But in the year that King Uzziah died, Isaiah said, I looked up like this, and although I could not see Uzziah, I saw the Lord. You will see the Lord. And I saw the Lord high and lifted up. Then Isaiah said, above it stood the seraphims, each one had six wings, with twain he covered his face, and with twain he covered his feet, and with twain he did fly. One cried unto another and said, Holy, holy, holy is the Lord of hosts. The whole earth is full of his glory.
0: And
1: the pulse of the dumb moved and the voice of him that cried, and the house was filled with smoke. Then said I, woe is me, for I am undone, because I'm a man of unclean lips, and I dwell in the midst of a people of unclean lips, for mine eyes have seen. Your eyes will see. When your eyes see the Lord high and lifted up, something will begin to happen in your heart. Then I saw, when he saw that, first of all, there was a confession. And he said, woe is me, I'm a man of unclean lips. And then he said, for mine eyes have seen the King, the Lord of hosts. Then flew one of the seraphims unto me, having a live coal in his hand. That's the fire right there. It's the fire that refines. And which he had taken with the tongue from off the altar, and he laid it upon my mouth. That thing will burn off every chaff in your mouth.
0: No,
1: this has touched thy lips, and iniquity is taken away, thy sin what is purged. In verse 8, also I heard the voice of the Lord saying, whom shall I send? And who will go for us? Then said I, here am I,
0: sending.
1: It is that purifying, that purging, that refining that makes us more more useful to the Lord. Will it be more useful to the Lord in Jesus' name? We're looking at Daniel chapter 12, and we're reading from verse
0: 10.
1: Many shall be purified and made white and tried. We may not be committing sin, but this chaff, a heap of chaff there. And there's no poison there. There's not nothing poisonous in chaff. Only that they are unessential. They're not important. And they're occupying unnecessary space in our mind. And the Lord is saying, you could do more than you are doing. You can go where you have never gone. You can reach a higher height. Just these things that are not sinful, because after the Lord saved you, and you say, praise the Lord, no more adultery, then you are happy.
0: Now,
1: no more fornication, then you are happy. And thank God, no more lying, and thank God, and there's no more cheating, there's no more stealing. Praise the Lord, but that's not the end.
0: How
1: about this heap of chaff?
0: None
1: essentials. The first stage is that all the sins are gone. We're born again. But you know, many people that are born again, but the chaff in their lives will not allow them to amount to what they ought to be.
0: Nungbo tani mesule komo hulenga shiba oflo ele numa dinu.
1: But the Lord will take it away today. That's why the Lord said in that Daniel chapter 12 verse 10, many shall be purified and made white and tried, but the wicked shall do wickedly, and none of the wicked shall understand, but the wise shall understand. I will understand. We're looking at Matthew chapter 3 from verse 12.
0: Matthew 13,
1: whose fan is in his hand, and will thoroughly purge his floor, and gather his wheat into the garner. But tell me the rest. As you look at your life and you say, oh, why am I not making the progress I ought to make? Why am I not crossing the river I need to cross? Why am I not in the place I ought to be? Then you look at your life, you say, Lord, but I'm saved, I'm born again. And that negative thing, that sinful thing, that evil thing I used to do, thank God, grace has blotted them out. But why am I not where I still need to be? All the opportunities I need to have, why am I not having those opportunities? And all the exploits, experiences I ought to have, why am I not having them? Why am I not where I dreamt about many, many years ago?
0: No, And the
1: Lord is saying, you are my child. If you die, you will get to heaven. But when you get to heaven, you're going to be among the low class when you get there. Because with the chaff in your life that stands between you and the glory, what you ought to achieve. If that continues, you're not going to be able to have the crown and the stars you ought to have. That's why you're praying to the old Lord, let this refining fire, this revival fire, let it burn today. And when it burns, then all the chaff is gone. And the Lord says, now I can do what I wanted to do with you. Can it happen? In Luke chapter 3 verse 17, whose fan is in his hand, and he will thoroughly purge his flock, and will gather the wheat into his garner. Tell me the rest. The revival fire is also the refining fire. Number one, burning off chaff. Number two, purging away inward sin. Purifying the heart. Number four, removing desire for toys and replacing them with treasures. Toys are not poisonous. But toys are just to keep the children busy. Keep the children happy. And keep the children active while the adults are doing something significant. And when the children, when they get to the point, we know they ought to do something significant. We take the toys away from them. And the refining fire comes in our lives and it says, hey, baby. And toys make babies happy. And they love the toys. It is when the revival fire comes, then you begin to realize in your life, this one, is this a toy or a treasure? And then you begin to realize the lot of toys I have as an adult, and I'm still like a baby Christian. They make me happy. But at the end of the day, when I look at what have they contributed to my life and what have they contributed to the destiny that God has appointed me for, they contribute nothing except for the superficial surface happiness. And I say, no, the time has come. Those toys, I throw them away. Now what I need is treasure. And the treasure will come in your life in Jesus' name.
0: Number
1: five, it destroys the love for the things of the world and rekindles kills the first love for God in our hearts. Isaiah chapter 1, I'm reading from verse 25. I will turn my hand upon thee and purely purge away thy dross, purely purge away thy dross and take away all thy chain. Then also it makes us seek only Christ and His glory. I pray God will do it today. I come to point number three, the perception of the revealing fire. We're looking at 1 Corinthians chapter 3, and I'm reading from verse 13. If every man's work shall be made manifest, every man's work shall be made manifest. For the day shall declare it, because it is revealed by what? By fire.
0: They
1: used to do this in the olden days, that they had a piece of gold, and as a precious metal. How will this gold, which is very precious, how will it be revealed? The wood is not important. The hay is not important. And all the stubble is not important. All those clothes there, the rags, are not important. The thing we're looking for is the gold. And the gold must be somewhere here, hidden within the rubble. What do? They set it on fire. So that the thing that will burn, and the things that will not burn will remain. You get the point? Then, as they set on fire, everything goes up in flame, and they just stay aside and they're looking. And then the clothes are burning off. The wood is burning up, and all the rubble is burning up. And when everything has burned to ashes, then they go there and the gold is revealed. It is a fire that brings the revelation and the unveiling and the discovery of the gold. That's what the Lord is saying, that every man's work shall be made manifest. And then it says, for the day shall declare, because it shall be revealed by fire, and the fire shall try every man's work of what sort it is. Let's say there are seven things, and only one of them is gold. And then you say, I'm going to be fair. I'm going to divide my time equally. And you give time to this, and time to this, and time to this, and a little time to the golden virtue. And the Lord is saying, be wise. How will I know, Lord, what I'm to give time to? Set it on fire. Because it is the fire that will reveal what is important. And when all those other things are burnt off, your gold will remain. If we don't do it now, do you know, brothers and sisters, it will be done on the final day. man's work abide, which he has built thereupon, he shall receive a reward. If any man's work shall be burnt, he shall suffer loss. But he himself shall be saved, yet so as by fire. Almost lost, but barely saved.
0: And
1: then he goes to heaven. Eventually, by the grace of God, you will get to heaven. You believe on the Lord Jesus Christ as your personal Savior, you will get to heaven. You've looked at Calvary, and then you've made an exchange. He took your sin and he gave you his righteousness. God, in his mercy, will take you to heaven.
0: Calvary,
1: he has washed your sins away. He became your Savior, he became your substitute, he became your sin bearer. If you died today, heaven will be your eternal
0: home.
1: But getting to heaven, that's one thing. But the work you do, the things you spend your life, your time on, by the time you get the fire is applied,
0: and
1: many things are burnt off. It is what remains and is revealed by that fire that will determine what glory, what honor, what crown, what stars you have. Lord, the things I do from now on to be revealed by fire, and then eventually when we get over there, God will lift you up. You'll walk the streets of gold, having the joy of having done what the Lord wanted you to do and accomplish here in life. The day is coming when the fire will reveal everything. Let it reveal it now so you can concentrate on what is important in life.
0: Let's
1: rise up and talk to the Lord in prayer. The revival fire, refining fire, the revealing fire. Talk to the Lord in prayer.
0: Let
1: the Lord will make you wise so as unto salvation. And let the revival fire keep on burning. Abandon the toys. You are an adult now, adult believer. Let the Lord apply that refining fire. There'll be a purging. There'll be a purifying. Let the fire reveal. When all those things are set on fire, the things that are shaky will be shaking. The things that are consumable will be consumed by the fire. Then the treasures, the gold, the precious things, the valuable things, things worthy will remain. The revealing fire. Then your life here will be glorious.
0: The
1: service here will be glorious. Your reward in heaven is certain.
0: Praise the Lord.
1: I said, praise the Lord. I'm so happy to be with you today.
2: For
1: today, I'm going to make a fool of the devil. In your life, whatever the problem, whatever the sickness, and whatever the oppression, today we're going to make the devil a fool in your life. And you are going to make a fool of the devil. You will march on the devil. You will stand up in the victory of the Lord. You'll never be the same again. Raise up your hand and say, today I make a fool of the devil. I stand in my victory. I have my miracle. Father, in the name of Jesus, we thank you today. What a glorious day and what a great opportunity that today we come and we're going to make a fool of the devil in every life, spiritually, physically, in every family. Lord, we pray you give your victory to every one of us. Confirm it right now. Thank you, Lord. In Jesus' name we pray. And everybody said, God bless you. You can sit down. Today, I have a message for you. The title is The Touch of Jesus. You see, when Jesus touches you, heaven will come down. The power of the Lord will come down. Everything the devil has done in your life will be totally erased. The touch of Jesus removes the curse of the enemy. The touch of Jesus removes the sickness in your body. The touch of Jesus takes away every bad thing in your life. The touch of Jesus. In Matthew chapter 8, I'm reading from verse 1. When he was come down from the mountain, great multitudes followed him. Just you are today, a great multitude following after Jesus. Why did they follow Jesus? They needed a touch of Jesus. Why are you here today? Because you need a touch of Jesus. This is the day when the Lord Jesus, in his power, in his supernatural contact, will touch your life. Will touch your body. Will touch your children. Will touch your family. The touch of Jesus. See, there are many people. They did not know why multitudes follow after Jesus. And so they do not have any touch. But you see, it's the torch coming from Jesus.
2: Amo, alodomego.
1: That actually performs and works a miracle in your life. The torch of Jesus.
2: Alodomego, Jesus.
1: In this Matthew chapter 8.
2: Matthew chapter 8.
1: You see that Jesus came down from the mountain. He had been teaching them on the mountain. On the mountain, he was a teacher. And he gave them a message. And he gave them a sermon. I will refer to that as a sermon on the mount. And that sermon on the mount, when he finished, then he came down from the mountain. What was he to do now? He now came from teaching to miracle. See, there's the time of teaching. We come to the mountain top and we give the message of Christ. And then after the message of Christ, it's time to come down from the mountain of teaching and come to touch your life and touch your body and touch your family and touch your business, and then a miracle comes unto you. In verse 2, and behold, there came a leper and worshipped him, saying, Lord, if thou wilt, thou canst make me clean.
2: Yes, sir.
1: You can take away my leprosy. You can take away my sickness. And in verse 3, and Jesus put forth his hand and touched him. Jesus put forth his hand and touched him. That's what I'm talking to you today. On the touch of Jesus. When he touched him, what happened? Saying, I will be thou clean. And immediately his leprosy was cleansed. When Jesus touches you, at that very moment, at that very minute, a miracle will come to you. Jesus touched him, and immediately the leprosy was cleared. As I talk about the touch of Jesus, there are three aspects of the touch. Number one, the touch of cleansing. When the hand of the Lord touches you today, as you come to the Lord, you present yourself before the Lord, and the hand of the Lord touches you. Number two, the touch of healing. You see, many sick people came to the Lord. Maybe you don't know this, that the hand of Jesus is a hand of power. The hand of Jesus is the hand of pardon. The hand of Jesus is the hand of purification. The hand of Jesus. The hand of Jesus is the hand of provision. Five fingers on the hand. And Jesus, when he touches you, is the hand of power. And then he says, I cast out devils by the finger of God.
2: I love you. praying.
1: And one of those fingers is the finger of power. And today, the hand of Jesus will touch you. There will be power manifested in your life in Jesus' name. The finger of pardon. When the hand of Jesus touches you, one of the things that Jesus will pass to you is a pardon. Because your hand has five fingers, Jesus has also five fingers. The hand of purification, and it purifies you. And the hand of Jesus is the hand that protects us. It protects us from evil. It protects us from all the works of the devil. For this purpose, the Son of God was manifested, that he might destroy the works of the devil. And the hand of provision, that my God will supply all my needs according to his riches in glory. When the hand of Jesus touches you, poverty will go away from your life. Prosperity will come into your life. Need and want and scarcity and famine will go away from your life. Provision and prosperity will come unto you, because in the touch of the hand of Jesus, miracle, and it's coming your way. You will have it in Jesus' name. Number three, the touch of deliverance. Let me ask you a question. When will you allow Jesus to touch you? When will you allow Jesus to touch you? Now. And when Jesus touches you right now, deliverance will come to your life. All those demonic spirits will flee away from your life. All those works of the devil will be totally crushed and cancelled from your life. The touch of deliverance. Let me pick them up one by one. And everything is yours. When I talk of number one, it is yours. When I talk of number two, it is yours. When I talk of number three, it is yours. You will have your miracle in Jesus' name. What's number one? A touch of cleansing. Come back again to Matthew chapter 8. When Jesus was come down from the mountain, you know, every time God wants to do something great, he comes down to us. The children of Israel had been in Egypt for a long time. It was a time of oppression. It was a time of affliction. And God told Moses, I am come down to deliver my people. Every time God wants to do something special in your life, every time the Lord wants to give you something you have never seen, because comes down unto you. Jesus said, I am come down from heaven to do my Father's will. And the will of the Father is that every yoke in your life is broken. Every problem in your life taken away. And Jesus came down from the mountain. There was somebody waiting for him. Are you waiting for him today? How many of you are waiting for Jesus? And you are waiting for him. That he will touch you. That he will cleanse you. Then we're told in verse
2: 2.
1: And behold, there came a leper and worshipped him. Maybe you don't understand. A leper in Israel was not allowed to come to the temple. He could not worship. A leper in Israel was not allowed to come to the congregation of worshippers. He could not worship. A leper in Israel was not allowed to live in the community. He could not fellowship. A leper in Israel was not allowed to have any intimate friendship, familiarity with anybody. He was taken to a faraway place. A colony, a place where you will not see him. What does the Bible say? Your sin has separated between you and your God. Our sins make us like lepers. We cannot offer acceptable worship. Separate us from God. We do not have fellowship with God and the holy people of God. Our sins make us to be without association. No association with God, with Christ, with the Holy Spirit, with the people of God. That's why the leper

0: has come.
1: Yes, you go.
0: I do not need to stay far away anymore.
1: Masadura Tito feed the demba.
0: Because Jesus has come.
1: Now, yes, you go out too.
0: He gets you away from the far place where you are being.
1: And I do so feed the demba. Fear go today.
0: Now you can come.
1: The fear as a gawa.
0: And so this leper came.
1: Mo ek poton we wa.
0: In verse 2.
1: To Afra.
0: And he worshipped him.
1: Bolitaine.
0: Another passage in Mark says. And he kneeled down before him. What was he saying? I surrender. I bow my knee. I bow my personality before you. I give myself unto you. As you come for cleansing, you come away from the colony of lepers. You come away from the place where you have been abandoned and isolated and separated. And there you come to Christ. Can I just remind you that Peter was there? The leper did not come to Peter. You see, Peter cannot cleanse you.
1: I'm a Peter, my son, Chloe,
0: and Mary might have been there. But she did not come to Mary. Virgin Mary cannot cleanse you. Saint John might have been there. Saint John cannot cleanse you. He came to Jesus.
1: Yesterday.
0: Who are you coming to today? Who are you coming to today? Who are you coming to today? You come unto Jesus. Because it is Jesus. The Savior. It is Jesus.
1: Yes,
0: the one that died for us. It is Jesus. The
1: yes.
0: One who was crucified.
1: Yes,
0: it is Jesus. The one who was hanging on the cross.
1: Yes, may you
0: that comes to cleanse you from your sin. But first of all, you come out of the colony of lepers, the colony of sinners. You bend. You surrender yourself unto the Lord. And today, as many as will bend before the Lord, no more my will, but thy will be done. No more my way, but I take your way. No more my words, but I surrender to your word. As many as will come to the Lord today and say, yes, Lord, I surrender. I give myself to you. I come unto you. And I want a new life from you. Then you will see the hand of cleansing. He said, if you will, you can make me clean. And Jesus put forth his hand and touched him, saying, I will be thou clean. And immediately his leprosy was cleansed. Will you be clean? How many of you want to be clean? When you come to Jesus this day, and the Lord touches you, hand of power, hand of a pardon, hand of purification, hand of protection, hand of provision. When the Lord touches you today, it will cleanse you from all your sins. What do? So you will have this touch of cleansing. 1 John chapter 1 verse 9. 1 John chapter 1 verse 9. If we confess our sins,
1: Amen.
0: He is faithful and just to forgive.

0: us.
1: And to
0: cleanse us from all unrighteousness. When Jesus cleanses you, all unrighteousness is taken away. And what do we do? We confess our sins. We tell the Lord, I am a sinner. And then you tell the Lord what sins you have committed. And you want the forgiveness and the cleansing, the pardon of the Lord. And then the hand of Christ will touch you. And it is the hand and the touch of cleansing. You say, preacher, can you tell me one man that the Lord touched like that? And all the sins were cleansed away. Psalm 51. I'm reading from verse
1: 2.
0: Wash me thoroughly from mine iniquity. And cleanse me from my sin. You see that? That's a touch of cleansing. David said, cleanse me. You know something, some will come like this. There are some people who are so high, they don't know that they need cleansing. Oh, they say, I am a great man.
1: Ah,
0: I am a rich man. I am a leader. Don't you know that David was a leader in Israel? Don't you know David was a king in Israel? Don't you know David was rich? Don't you know David was a controller? He controlled many institutions. He controlled many people. But he sinned. As you look at your life, you will know that you are a sinner. Between you and God, the Lord is telling you, look at your sin, look at your sin, look at your sin. And then you do like David, a mighty warrior soldier. And I
1: want David.
0: You do like David. You say, oh Lord, wash me thoroughly from my iniquity. And cleanse me from my sin. And when you pray like that, the Lord will cleanse you. Just like he cleansed the leper. And he said, I will be thou clean. Number 2, the touch of healing. This is the day for the Lord to touch you and to take your sickness away. How many of you know that the Lord is going to touch you and heal you? The Lord will do it. In Matthew chapter 8, verse 14 and verse 15. And when Jesus was come into Peter's house, he saw his wife's mother laid and sick of a fever. And he touched her hand. And the fever left her. And she arose and ministered unto them. That's the touch of Jesus. Do you see in verse 14? When Jesus was come, Jesus has come here. Would you write there where you are? Jesus is there. And the touch of healing is coming your way. You will be healed. Jesus came to that house. Anywhere Jesus comes, He makes sure that all the works of the devil there, they're taken away. All the activities of demons, they're taken away. Because the touch of Jesus will always bring healing to your body. And he touched her hand, and the fever left her. Your problem will leave you. Your sickness will leave you. Immediately as I begin to pray, the touch of the Lord will come upon you. And she arose, you will rise up. I said you will rise up. If you are blind, you will see. If you are oppressed, you'll be totally, completely delivered. Matthew chapter 9, verse 27. And when Jesus departed thence, two blind men followed him, crying and saying, Thou son of David, have mercy on us. And when he was come, I don't want you to miss that word come. He came. Yes, he came to the world. He came. Yes, he came to Bethlehem. He came. Yes, he came to Jerusalem. He came. Yes, he came to Peter's house. And when he comes, he will come to your house. He will come to your place. He will come to the place where you are sitting. And the moment he comes to you, I thank God Christ has come to me. Christ has come to me. No more problem. Christ has come to me. No more sickness. Christ has come to me. No more oppression. Christ has come to me. No more witchcraft. Because Christ has come, he will touch you today. And when he touches you, your blind eyes will open. Your sicknesses will go. And your oppression will depart. Because Christ comes to you today to touch you. The touch of healing. In verse 28, and when Jesus was coming to the house, the blind man came unto him. And Jesus says unto them, believe ye that I'm able to do this? And the Lord is asking you a question. The sickness you have in your body now, do you believe the Lord is able to heal you? Answer. Today, do you believe that Jesus is able to heal you? And that he will touch you? And that your sickness will be taken away? Jesus said, believe ye that I'm able to do this?
1: Yes,
0: and he said, yea, Lord.
1: Yes, Lord.
0: Everybody say, yes, Lord. The moment you say yes to the Lord, you are saying no to the devil. The moment you say yes to the Lord, you are saying no to demon oppression. The moment you say yes to the Lord, you are saying no to your sickness. Say yes
2: yes, Lord. That yes, Lord, says no to your oppression today. Your oppression will go. Your demonic affliction will go. Your sickness will go. Because you say, yes, Lord. In verse 29, then touch ye their eyes, saying, according to your faith, be it unto you. And their eyes were open. Today is your day. He will touch you. I want to touch you. All your sicknesses are gone. You will never be the same again. Mark chapter 7, verse 32. And they bring unto him one was deaf and had an impaired image in his speech. And they beseech him, they beg him, they prayed that him to put his signs upon them. And he took him aside from the multitude and put his fingers in his ears. I told you, the hand of Jesus has fingers. He put his fingers in his ears. It's a finger of power. It's a finger of pardon. It's a finger of purification. It's a finger of protection. It's a finger of provision. He put his fingers of power in his ears. That's the touch of the Lord. If there's anybody you have brought deaf in one ear or deaf in both ears, dumb cannot talk, today the touch of Christ will come on him. He will speak and he will hear. In verse 33, he had taken him aside from the multitude, he put his fingers in his ears. He speak and he touched his tongue. He touched his tongue. You see what I'm telling you? Whether the malady, the sickness is on your tongue, it will touch your tongue. In your eyes, it will touch your eyes. In your ears, it will touch your ears. In your spine, it will touch your spine. In your elbow, in your joints, in your legs, it will touch your leg. And the moment Jesus touches you, you are well. I said you are well. And then look at verse 37. And they were beyond measure astonished, saying, he has done all things well. Why did they say he has done all things well? Because over here he touched them. Everywhere he touched them. And when they were looking around, anybody still sick? No. Anybody still oppressed? No. He touched everybody. And he said, he has done all things well. All is well. I said, all is well. He has done all things well. He maketh both the deaf to hear and the dumb to speak. Number 3,
0: the touch of deliverance. The Lord is touching you right now. And you are delivered in Jesus' name. Give me a good amen. Luke chapter 13. I'm reading from verse 11. Behold, there was a woman which had a spirit of infirmity. You see, that is evil spirit. A spirit of infirmity is under the control of Satan. It's a demonic spirit. 18 years I was bowed together and could not wise lift up herself. When Jesus saw her, he called her to him.
2: In
0: verse 12, and said unto her, woman, thou art loosed from thine infirmity. And he put his hands on her. That's the touch of deliverance. And the moment the touch of Jesus came on that woman, the spirit of infirmity said, I cannot stay here anymore. The hand of Jesus is coming on you right now. All those demonic spirits in your life and in your family, they're going away. I said they're going away. We're told in verse 13. And he laid his hands on her. And immediately, that means that at that very moment, when are you going to receive your healing? When are you going to receive your deliverance? Now, immediately. It says in that verse 13, she was made straight and glorified God. Look at verse 16. Ought not this woman, being a daughter of Abraham, whom Satan has bound, lo, these 18 years, be loosed from her bound? On the Sabbath day, deliverance has come. The hand of the Lord is touching you. And the hand of Jesus is touching you. The hand of power. The hand of pardon. The hand of purification. The hand of protection. And the hand of provision. The hand of the Lord is touching right now. And you are free in Jesus' name. I am free. I said I am free. Because the hand of Jesus touches you now. Luke chapter 11, verse 20. But if with the finger, if I with the finger of God cast out devils. The finger of God cast out devils. It's the finger of power. And that finger of God will cast away the devil in your life. The finger of God brings anointing. And it is the anointing in that hand of the Lord touching you that breaks every yoke. But if I with the finger of God cast out devils, no doubt the kingdom of God is come upon you.
2: metu awo file nya jegbonu be akodu sikwe eton wa miji
0: before I round up
2: wepona dotana
0: before I pray for you
2: wepona hodena o
0: there is one verse you must not miss
2: weparo poti amadua gbego
0: when I read this verse of scripture
2: wena kya wepa wewe to
0: in my heart I was very happy
2: to ai hache me homeche ngbau
0: in my heart I was very very joyful
2: to ai hache me nya ya jenu gbau
0: why I discovered the secret
2: etautu nanko mu akili akilila
0: I discovered one secret
2: ngo mu akili dopo
0: and that secret I want to show you now
2: akili onzo jua dokya odin
0: I want to pass that secret unto you
2: ngranma akili ngwan ne hawe
0: it is wonderful
2: esan jawo
0: and it is great
2: en daho
0: you see when the hand of Jesus touches you
2: amo when I lord jesus ton e jago
0: there is another hand that will never touch you again
2: alo devoti ma so gan dua lo goba
0: when the hand of Jesus touches you
2: when I lord jesus ton jago
0: you know that's why your miracle will be permanent
2: amo when so ba so jago to another do ma vania
0: that's why your healing will be permanent
2: when so ba so gba to another to te jeje ni e
0: that's why the provision the abundance the prosperity in your life will be permanent
2: when so ba so gegere o mi na to present me na to yi kaka zidonu kan ni e
0: that's why the blessing of God in your life will be permanent
2: when so ba donat ji gbeto e na hin ayi to present me ni e
0: when the hand of Jesus touches you
2: when I lord jesus ton e jago
0: that's why I'm saying oh lord touch me again
2: when so to ido kuna dwa lo gbedo pe
0: ba I woke up in the morning I said Jesus touch me because I know when the hand of Jesus touches you there is another hand that will never never never never touch you again
2: na nyu na we na alo jesus to jago alo devo ti e mara jago gbere gbere gbere ba
0: do you want to know the secret
2: be ajira nyu achiro
0: I said you want to know the secret
2: do ajira nyu achiro lo ya
0: first john chapter 5 verse 18
2: joanu titan otato afofo tonukwa
0: we know that whosoever is born of God sinneth not. But he that is begotten of God keepeth himself. And that wicked one touches him not. Now you know that the devil is a wicked one. That wicked one, the devil Satan touches him not.
2: Amo menyina kan legba satani ema so gandu alegoba.
0: And you know that the demons are the wicked ones.
2: Yes, you know awo vile wa yo menyina kan lo.
0: Once the hand of Jesus touches you, that wicked one touches him not.
2: Adopo de alo Jesus to jago menyina kan lo ma so gandu alegoba.
0: The Lord is touching you today.
2: Okuro ta lo dogo tegbe.
0: As the Lord touches you today.
2: Okuro na du alego tegbe.
0: Then the touch of Christ is on you.
2: Alodomego Christo na wa
0: oju. The touch of cleansing on you.
2: Alodomego kikla wezo.
0: The touch of healing on you.
2: Alodomego asun gbaton to juwe.
0: The touch of deliverance on you.
2: Alodomego tuno teton to juwe.
0: And that's the end for the touch of the devil.
2: E ma so eni na du alotena alodomego
0: lekan so la. 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
2: Alodomego satan tin ma ti to pesan to ba.
0: Witchcraft cannot touch you anymore.
2: Asetore ma so gandu ago ba.
0: And witch doctors cannot touch you anymore.
2: All
0: evil people cannot touch you anymore.
2: When
0: you allow the touch of Jesus to come to you, all the others, evil, every evil power, they now go on vacation. They cannot touch you anymore. How many of you want the touch of Jesus? Touch of Jesus. Heads bowed and eyes closed. Close your eyes. You know the touch of Jesus will bring cleansing into your life. He will take away all your sins. The touch of Jesus. And you are telling the Lord, I confess my sins.
2: I
0: turn away from my sin. Touch me, Lord, and cleanse me from all my sins. And if you are ready now, just raise up your hand where you are. God bless you. That means you have not been born again. Those who are raising their hands, you will stand up. And then the blood of Jesus will cleanse you. When the blood of Jesus cleanses you, you make up your mind. You will not go back into those sins anymore.
2: When the
0: hand of Christ touches you, you will not go back into those sins anymore. While you are standing up, just say Jesus. Say it aloud, Jesus. I am like the leper. I am unclean. I am far away from God. But I know you shed your blood so I can be cleansed. Jesus, I come to you. Touch me. Cleanse me. Now.
2: I believe
0: your touch is on me. My sins are cleansed. I am free. I have the touch of Christ on me. And Satan cannot touch me again. In Jesus' name, amen. Father, we thank you this day. I thank you for my brothers and sisters. I thank you because they want the touch of Jesus. They are coming away from the leper colony. And they come to God through Christ. Lord Jesus, touch them. Cleanse them. Forgive them. Save them. Thank you, Lord. We know you've done it. In Jesus' name we pray.
2: To Jesus we come, me o dati.
0: And everybody said,
2: Omeleporinda.
0: Amen.
2: Nisha.
0: Keep on standing.
2: Tote.
0: Praise the Lord.
2: Mikpa okuna.
0: I said, praise the Lord.
2: Mikpa okuna.
0: If you're expecting the touch of the Lord, what do you stand up?
2: Enata alado anukundo alado mego okuna tota zama fuji.
0: And then, as you identify the sickness in your body,
2: we don't dare walk by. I want you as sweating that pastor to me.
0: You lay one hand where you have the problem. You lay one hand where you have the sickness. Where you have the oppression. If you have a demonic oppression, put it on your head or on your chest. If you brought anybody blind, just put your hand on their face. If you brought anybody there, put your hands in their ears. You have anybody just lie down, just bend down, lay your hand on them. Jesus is using your hand as a point of contact. And immediately, I mention the name of Jesus. The touch will come to you. Today, you are healed. Today you are delivered. Raise up one hand. Touch the other place. The touch of healing and deliverance. Father, in the name of Jesus, we come to you today for the touch of Jesus. And Lord, I pray, as all these people are standing up, and you are using their hand as the point of contact, Oh Lord, I pray. Touch everyone now in Jesus' name. And I command the swelling in your body come out in Jesus' name. The sickness in any part of your body, internal or visible, I command right now, come out in Jesus' name. The malady in their head, I command right now, get out in Jesus' name. The blindness in the eyes, I pray, O Lord, that the hand of Jesus will touch their eyes right now. Those blind eyes, I command you be opened and begin to see. Those who are dead, I pray, Lord, you touch their ears. Make them hear now in Jesus' name. Those who are dumb, I pray you touch their tongue. Make them to speak clear in Jesus' name. Those who have HIV AIDS, I pray you touch them now. Heal them, Lord. Deliver them, Lord. I pray they will sense and feel and know the healing in their body right now. Everywhere now. Left, right, center, at the back, in the front. I pray the touch of the Lord will come upon you. Be healed in Jesus' name. Be delivered in Jesus' name. Receive your miracle in Jesus' name. Thank you, Lord, because I know you have answered. In Jesus' name we pray. Amen. The Lord has touched you. That's right. Put your hands together for Jesus.
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4: Shower eyes surplus.
5: Let's close our eyes for prayer.
4: Heavenly Father, we thank you for the privilege of coming before
6: you.
4: Thank you, Lord, because as we come to hear your word, you are going to speak to every heart. We're praying, O Lord, that your word will enrich every heart, every life, in Jesus' name. We pray that the love and the fear of God that will make us to be obedient to the word you grant to every one of us in Jesus'
6: name.
4: We pray that our coming in your presence will be a blessing to everyone. In Jesus' name we pray. And the people of God said, Amen. God bless you. Please be seated. Galatians chapter 1. I'm reading verses 3 and 4. Galatians chapter 1, verse 3, and from verse 4. Grace be to you, and peace from God the Father, and from our Lord Jesus Christ. Who gave himself for our sins that he might deliver us from this present evil world.
6: That he might deliver
4: us from this present evil world. evil one. According to the will of God and our Father. The will of God and our Father is that we are delivered from the present evil world. And that's why I come to you with a message today, our deliverance from the evil world. Our deliverance from the evil world. We've seen that Jesus Christ died on the cross of Calvary. So that we can be saved. And so that our sins can be taken away. And that we might be delivered from this present evil world. If that were not a serious sin, the Lord would not have died on the cross of Calvary. Just for that, to deliver us from the present evil world.
6: Let's
4: look at the Bible. You'll find that much is written and revealed in the New Testament about the world. And the believer's attitude to the world. The world is referred to, number one, as a dark place. Number two, as an evil generation. Number three, as a crooked and perverse nation. We're told in 2 Peter chapter 1, reading from verse 19. We have also a most sure word of prophecy, whereunto ye do well that ye take heed, as unto a light that shineth in a dark place.
6: That's
4: the world. The light of the gospel shining in a dark world. Would you understand then? The dark world is an evil world. And the Lord does not want his people to be so embedded in the evil world.
6: But
4: he is referred to as an evil generation. In Matthew chapter 12, I'm reading from verse 39. It says, but he answered and said unto them, an evil and adulterous generation seeking after a sign. Adulterous generation. That's the world. Number three, it's referred to as a crooked and perverse nation. It tells us in Philippians chapter 2. I'm reading from verse 15. Here the word of God makes it very clear that ye may be blameless and harmless, the sons of God, without rebuke, in the midst of a crooked and perverse nation, among whom ye shine as lights in the world. The world then, we need to understand, is in darkness. And it's in evil. New Testament describes the world in various places. Number one, it's evil. Number two, it's wicked. Number three, it's polluted. Number four, it's corrupt. Number five, it's foolish. Number six, it's Christless and godless. Number seven, it is controlled by Satan. Number eight, it is vain and blind. Number nine, it's lost. Number one, I told you that the world is described as evil. I read that to you already. We're going to read that again in Galatians chapter 1 verse
6: 4.
4: It says, who gave himself for us that he might deliver us from this present evil world. What a revelation this is. It's not just a past world that is evil. It's not only Sodom and Gomorrah that is evil. It's not only Babylon of old that is evil. This present evil world in which you live. That's why you need to understand, you must have a right attitude to this present evil world. Number two, it's wicked. Because John chapter 5 verse 19. 1 John chapter 5 verse 19. And we know that we are of God and the whole world lies in wickedness. Wickedness is in the system of the world. Wickedness is in all the practice of the world. Number three, it's a polluted world. In 2 Peter chapter 2, reading from verse 20.
6: Peter weto o tawe.
4: For if after they have escaped the pollutions of the world through the knowledge of the Lord and Savior Jesus Christ, they are again entangled therein.
6: The
4: possibility is there that a church that started being called out of the world can get right into the world.
6: The latter
4: end is worse with them than the beginning. Number four is corrupt.
6: In
4: 2 Peter chapter 1 verse 4. Whereby are given unto us exceeding great and precious promises, that by these ye may be partakers of the divine nature, having escaped the corruption that's in the world through
6: lust.
4: Any community of the world you go, you'll find corruption there. Any profession of the world that you go, you're going to find corruption there. And any kind of influence you have in the world, you're going to find corruption there. Because it says over here that we escape by the grace of God. By the cleansing of the blood of the Lamb, we escape the corruption that's in the world through laws. Number five, this world is foolish. In 1 Corinthians chapter 1 verse 20. Where is the wise? Where is the scribe? Where is the disputer of this world? Has not God made foolish the wisdom of this world?
6: The
4: wisest of the worldly people in the sight of God are foolish. They take foolish decisions. They live kind of foolish lives. And they speak kind of foolish language. And a foolish relationship. And everything they do will show that they are foolish as concerning their souls.
6: The
4: Bible says, talking about the world as Christless. Ephesians chapter 2 verse 12. That at that time ye were without Christ, Christless, being aliens from the commonwealth of Israel, and strangers from the covenants of promise, having no hope, without God, godless in the world. You see what the New Testament is telling us about the world. It's an evil world. Number 7, it's controlled by Satan. Ephesians chapter 2 verse 2. Wherein in time past he walked according to the course of this world. According to the prince of the power of the air, the spirit that now walketh in the children of disobedience. Are you surprised then that it's an evil world? The devil is evil. And because the devil is evil, everything he does, evil. Number 8 is vain and is blind. They were looking at Ephesians chapter 4 verse 17. This I say therefore, and testify in the Lord, that ye henceforth walk not as other Gentiles walk in the vanity of their mind.
6: Gentiles
4: there, that's another word that is referring to the world. Verse 18, having the understanding darkened. Being alienated from the life of God through the ignorance that is in them. Because of the blindness of their heart. They are vain and they are blind. Number 9, the world is lost. You don't want to follow somebody who is lost. You don't want to copy somebody who is lost. In 2 Corinthians chapter 4 verses 3 and 4. But if our gospel be hid, it is hid to them that are lost. In whom the God of this world has blinded the minds of them which believe not. Lest the light of the glorious gospel of Christ, who is the image of God, shall shine unto them. World is evil. The world is wicked. The world is polluted. The world is corrupt. The world is foolish. The world is Christless. The world is godless. The world is controlled by Satan. The world is blind. The world is vain. free. The world is lost. That's why the Lord Jesus Christ, in order to prepare us for heaven, come back to Galatians chapter 1, verses 3 and 4. Grace be to you, and peace from God the Father, and from our Lord Jesus Christ, who gave himself for our sins. That he might deliver us from this present evil world according to the will of God and our Father. This morning I'm talking to you on our deliverance from the evil world. Our deliverance from the evil world. Believers who are preparing for Christ's second coming are commanded that they should receive this deliverance from the present evil world. No matter your profession of faith, and profession of saying that you know the Lord, if you are not delivered from the present evil world, you cannot live with Almighty God in heaven, in eternity.
6: There
4: are divided message to three parts. Number one, the definition and description of the world. Number two, the defilement and the destiny of the worldly. And the destiny of the worldly. Number three, our deliverance and dominion over the world. Deliverance and dominion over the world. Let's come back to number one. The definition and the description of the world. I need to tell you that word world is used in different ways in the Bible. The world is vile and defiling. Its controlling system is that of unbelief. That's what guides the world, unbelief in God. That's what influences the world, unbelief. The whole world lies in the power of Satan. And that world is condemned by God and is to be judged by God. And if you are lost in the world, you'll be sinful and guilty with the world. And you will be judged and condemned with the world. And let's see the description of the world. In John chapter 1 verse 10, he was in the world, and the world was made by him, and the world knew him not. When we say the world, what do we mean? The assembly of people that know not the Lord Jesus Christ. They take their decisions without any reference to Christ. They live their lives without any reference to Christ.
6: And
4: they established their practices and principles without any reference to Christ. And they can only think of the influence of the world and of Satan upon them. When we say the world is the aggregate of the people that do not have any reference to Christ. And they take all their decisions without making any reference to the Lord Jesus Christ.
6: We're
4: looking at John chapter 3 verse 19. This is the condemnation that light is coming to the world. And men love darkness rather than light because their deeds were evil. Was the world the people that love darkness rather than light? And when light comes, they close their eyes and their mind to the light. What's the world? The world is the aggregate of people that loved darkness rather than light. That's why it constitutes an evil world. John chapter 7 verse 7. The world cannot hate you, but me it hated because I testify of it that the works thereof are evil. What's the world? The world is the collection of people, the totality of all the people of the world whose works are evil. That's the world. And what's the world? The people that hate Christ. They hate anything coming from Christ. They hate his righteousness.

0: You might think though, you are people wait on
1: the way. They do not have the instruction of the Holy Spirit.
0: You might think though, baby, they people wait on.
1: They do not have the habitation, the indwelling of the Holy Spirit.
0: You might think though, may they need not to home, people wait on, not and they not people wait to wait on me.
1: And what spirit do they have? The spirit of the age. The spirit of the time. The spirit of Satan. The spirit that are evil. That's all they have. And then in verse 30, it says, hereafter, I will not talk much with you. The prince of this world cometh and has nothing in me.
0: What's
1: the word? The world is the assembly of people all over this earth under the total, complete control of the prince of the world, of Satan. And the prince of the world, what does he have? He has nothing in Christ.
0: The devil
1: will not take anything from Christ. He influences the total world, the whole world, without having any principle coming from Christ. That's the world. When you are following the world, you are following a system. And it's a demonic system. You are following a system. It's a corrupt system. And it's a Christless system. And the prince of the world is the one controlling the world. And the prince of this world cometh and has nothing in me. It tells us in Ephesians chapter 2, verse 2 and verse 3. Wherein, in time past, he walked according to the course of this world. In time past. You see, the early believers, when they were born again, they were born again. And everything past was past. Then it says, according to the course of this world. According to the prince of the power of the air, the spirit that now walketh in the children of disobedience. You need to understand what we are talking about. All those patterns you see in the world is of the world. All those influences you see in the world is of the world. It says, among whom also we had a conversation in times past, in the lust of the flesh, fulfilling the desires of the flesh. And of the mind, and were by nature the children of wrath, even as others. But now he's telling us the things are different. First John chapter 5, verses 18 and 19. We know that whosoever is born of God sinneth not. But he that is begotten of God keepeth himself, and that wicked one toucheth him not. And we know that we are of God, and the whole world lies in wickedness.
0: You
1: see that he divides the whole people that are living, that are alive. He divides us into two groups of people. We, on one side, they, on the other side, we, the children of God, on one side, we have God.

0: And then the rest of the world, the whole world, lieth in wickedness. Actually, in the original, it means it lies in the wicked one. It's living in the wicked one. What's the world? The world is a group of people that do not have any influence from God directly. They do not have any transforming influence from Christ directly. But they lie in the wicked one, in the evil one. Romans chapter 3, looking at verse 19. Now we know that what things soever the law saith, it says to them that who are under the law, that every mouth may be stopped, listen to this one, and all the world may become guilty before God. All the world. Did you see then as we talk about the world? And sometimes you feel, why can't we have a part of the world?
1: But
0: after all, it's not everything that's in the world that is evil. Recently, you have not read your Bible. If you have anything to commend in the world, anything to appreciate in the world, anything to accept from the worldly people, you have not read your Bible recently. Because it says, all the world become guilty before God. The people of the world are the people that are carrying condemnation and guilt about. 2 Corinthians chapter 4, verses 3 and 4. But if our gospel be hid, it is hid to them that are lost. What if you are going on the way and then you find somebody in front of you? You're looking for the way yourself. You run after him and you catch up on him. And say, please, friend, I'm asking for the way to such and such a place. Oh, he says, that's what I'm looking for also myself, but I'm lost myself. I don't know the way. I'm lost. I've been on this road now for such a long time. I am lost. Will you continue to follow him? You're not following him. Then, if you go to the people of the world, I want to know how to dress. And then you see the way they dress. And they say, but I'm lost myself. You shouldn't follow them. I want to see what I can eat and drink. Can I eat what you are eating and drink what you are drinking? It says, well, if you want to, you can, but I am lost. And you want to see the way they marry, you want to get married. And you see the way they are getting married, can I follow you in your pattern of marriage? It says, well, if you want to follow, that's your decision, but I am lost. And then you want to see the way they raise their children. And you say, well, can you tell me how you raise your children? And I want to follow after your example. Well, if you want to follow, you can, but I am lost. Are you going to follow the pattern of the people that are lost? What they drink? And what they smoke? How they dress? How they get married? How they relate to members
1: hands of the public.
0: How
1: do you want to follow their principle or their politics when they are lost? The gospel is hiding away from them. They do not know the standard of the gospel. They do not know the teaching of the gospel. They do not know the influence of the gospel. They do not know the power of the gospel. You cannot follow after the people that the gospel is feeding to them. What's the world? In Revelation chapter 12 verse 9. And the great dragon was cast out, that old serpent called the devil and Satan, which deceives the whole world.
0: What's
1: the world? The world is the aggregate of people who are totally deceived.
0: 1
1: John chapter 2 verse 16. All that's in the world. Not some, all that is in the world. The lust of the flesh. The lust of the eyes. And the pride of life. It's not of the Father, but it's of the world. And it doesn't matter anywhere, any direction you're looking in the world. Look at the advertisement in the world. All those billboards, what do you see there? The lust of the flesh. The lust of the eyes. The pride of life. Look at all the drama in the world. All those things they dramatize. What do you see there? All the film shows in the world. All the cinema houses. All the casinos in the world. And all the television shows in the world. And all the entertainment magazines in the world. All those things that people browse on the internet. That is the entertainment world that you see over there. What do you see there? Loss of the flesh, loss of the eyes, pride of life. Look at the fashion of the world. And look at the new designs, women, that they put on. Even the men, the things they're designing newly.
0: Is the new thing.
1: All those papers that are carrying all these new design and new design and new design. What do you see there? In all those designs, the loss of the flesh, and the loss of the eyes, and the pride of life. That's the world. And look at the politics. Whether you raise up a conference to reorganize and restructure a constitution or whatever, at the end of the old thing, what comes out? Loss of the eyes and the loss of the flesh and the pride of life. The pride of life. That will not submit to another person. Isn't that what you see there? Look at the marriages and the weddings that you see all around you. And every maybe Saturday or Sunday or whatever, as you're going on the road and then you find all those people blocking the road, they're having their parties, they're having their celebration. What do you see there in the world? What do you see? The pride pride of life and the lust of the eyes and the lust of the flesh. And look at even the young people, teenagers. As you see them coming out of school, those boys and girls holding one another and talking together, misbehaving together, what you see there is the loss of the flesh and the loss of the eyes and the pride of life. And look at, the various places where even adult men and women are. And what do you see? They're married men and married women. Not their wives, not their husbands. As you see their relationship. Maybe in their office. And maybe in the market. Maybe in the community. What do you see there? The loss of the flesh and the loss of the eyes and the pride of life. And in fact, when you look at all the things that glitter in the world, but they are not gold. All the things that appear attractive. Who is in control of all those things is Satan, the god of this world. In Matthew chapter 4, I'm reading from verse 8. Again, the devil taketh him up into an exceeding high mountain and showed him all the kingdoms of the world and the glory of them. And he says unto him, all these things will I give thee if thou wilt fall down and worship me. And then says Jesus unto him, get thee hence, Satan. For it is written, thou shalt worship the Lord thy God, and him only shalt thou worship.
0: Then
1: the devil leaveth him, and behold, angels came and ministered unto him. And you see what the world is? Yes. As we look at this, then we learn, number one, the fascinations and the fashion of the world. It's not of God, it's of Satan. Number two, the cares and the concerns of the world. You know, the people of the world, what do they care about? What are they concerned about? Not heaven, not eternal life, not righteousness, money, the things that will perish of the world, property, women, relationship, having children, the things that will perish of the world. And then number three, the glare and the glitter of the world. The glare and the glitter of the world. You know, as you look at all those things in the world, it's like, everything shining, everything shining. And it appears in their dressing. It appears in their equipment or whatever they have at home. It appears in everything. Number four, the appreciation, the approval of the world. And you look at all the music that is coming out of the world, and it is to praise man. Appreciation, approval of the world. And even when they know that somebody is a thief, and he has stolen millions and billions of our currency,
0: And
1: that is how he said, you know, donating money to this and that.
0: And
1: they will still appreciate him. They know. They know he
0: succeed.
1: But they are getting something out of it. The appreciation, the approval of the world. Number six, the principles and the practices of the world. Number six, the vanity and the vain glory of the world. And then number seven, the feasting and the festivals of the world. You know, it's almost every street they are going to block one time or the other. And then they will not allow you to sleep in the night. And it's all merriment and drinking, dancing, womanizing, and whatever it is. When they end up drunk, they end up foolish, they end up insensible and insensitive to anything going on around them. Number 8, the language and the lifestyle of the world. Although that's what the world is rejoicing in, and they rejoice in any other thing, they don't know any better. We're looking at Luke chapter 16, verse 15. And said unto them, ye are they which justify yourselves before men, but God knoweth your hearts. For that which is highly esteemed among men is abomination in the sight of God.
0: Now,
1: maybe you know, maybe you don't know. There are churches that the world will appreciate them and praise them. And then the people of the world will be rushing there. And they remain just as they are, with all their worldliness, and the world is praising them, and they praise that church on television, they praise that church on the radio, they praise that church in the newspapers, they praise that church in government circles, they praise that church among women, they praise that church in everywhere. And then you say, what a great church that is. No, not at all. Because that which is highly esteemed among men is abomination in the sight of God. But you know, you say, is it good to belong to a church that is hated by the world? That's the only church to belong to. Because that hatred of the world is evidence that you belong to the Lord. Go to point number two, the defilement and the destiny of the world. The defilement and the destiny of the world. In James chapter 1 verse 27.
0: Jacob
1: pure religion and undefiled before God and the Father is this: to visit the fatherless and the widows in their affliction, and to keep himself unspotted from the world.
0: If
1: you don't make an effort, the world is so defiled that you'll be defiled of the world. In
0: 2
1: Peter chapter 1 verse 4,
0: Peter,
1: whereby are given unto us, exceeding great and precious promises, that by these ye might be partakers of the divine nature, having escaped the corruption that's in the world through lust. The world is defiled because of its corruption. 2 Peter chapter 2 verse 20. For if after they have escaped the pollutions of the world through the knowledge of the Lord and Savior Jesus Christ. If you go to any church and you spend all your life, all your time there singing and dancing, you're not going to have any knowledge of the Lord. You'll never be delivered out of the pollutions of the world by the singing and the dancing. If you go into any church and all you do there is just announce for money and contribute money and then talk about your business and give out your business cards after service, you're not going to be delivered from the corruption pollutions of the world. But it says, if after we have escaped the pollutions of the world through the knowledge of the Lord and Savior Jesus Christ, they are again entangled therein. How does a person become again entangled in what you have been delivered from? Oh, this is the way you came to the Lord Jesus Christ about 12 years ago. And 12 years ago, you had the word of God come out from among them. And you separate the
0: Lord.
1: And then you check your wardrobe. Whatever is of the world, you remove them, you throw them away.
0: But
1: all those transparent dresses, all dresses that showed your body in a way that will be tempting to the men or the women, all of them you threw them away 12 years ago 15 years ago, and then all the things that made you to look like the world, when men see you outside, they think that you are advertising your body for somebody to make application. And they think, come, hi here. We're looking for you.
0: But
1: they're saying that, Madam. And then you know they are taking you for a harlot, for a prostitute, and for a woman of the world.
0: You say
1: they don't know I'm born again. All those things, you threw them away.
0: After 3 years,
1: you have done that, you are not hearing any message again concerning worldliness. And you are not thinking about anything concerning worldliness. And then you become friendly to the women in other churches. And then you say you invite them to church. They say, oh, I'm born against you. Which church do you go? Then they mention the church. And they talk to you about being born again. I believe on the Lord Jesus Christ is my personal Savior. I'm going to heaven. And then you begin to change your mind. Ah. It looks like it's not everybody that is going to heaven that throws away worldliness.
0: But you are the
1: throws away worldly dressing. And throws away all the slants belonging to women. And then you begin to have a change of mind. And also in the church, the preacher stopped preaching against worldliness. All they are preaching about, faith, prayer, healing, deliverance, dominion, were going to reign on the earth. We are the sons of God and we are more than conquerors. That's all the church then continues preaching. Nothing against worldliness anymore. While the preachers slept, and the people of the world are very active, influencing members of the church. The worldliness, the things that they threw away before, they start coming back. The principles of the world, the proverbs of the world, the practices of the world, the pleasures of the world, and all the partnerships in the world. Everything you draw before, you start going back to them. That's how it is possible for anyone that escaped the pollutions of the world many years ago to then pick it up again. Eventually, people who have escaped before, they get entangled and they overcome. And then you begin to see those Christians. And then you begin to see them now in their wedding or when they are attending wedding ceremony. Or when they are having funeral ceremony. And you see the kind of dressing they are having. The lace has come back. They perforated a dress with small and big holes. They have come back.
0: Transparent,
1: they line them underneath, but you can still see. And the
0: sounds
1: of the world that we see in the world has come back. And their manner of wedding. And their manner of reception. And their manner of ceremony and birthday parties, they come back. And all the
0: cards
1: and all the things of the world, they come back again. They are again entangled therein and overcome. Then it says the latter end of them is worse than the beginning. In James chapter 4, I'm looking at verse 4. Ye adulterers and adulteresses, know ye not that the friendship of the world is enmity with God? Whosoever therefore will be a friend of the world is the enemy of God.
0: Look
1: up here. When we received the gospel many years ago, many of us here were not married. And eventually you received the gospel or you were planning to marry. How did you get married? How did you dress? And the people that went with you to that wedding or to that paying the dowry, how did they behave? What did they do? Now, after many years you have gotten married, now you've got children. And your children are planning marriage now. Look at it. The way your children are planning marriage now, and what you are going to allow, or what you are even recommending for your children as they are getting married now.
0: Kavinu atreto dido ki avito ele de to alora wule to din lo.
1: Were those things allowed when you were getting married?
0: Be mi ki alo yi onu enele we na ye jura wule alo to.
1: 30 years ago.
0: Ko igban die wayi.
1: 25 years ago.
0: O ko ko aton die wayi.
1: You didn't do them.
0: Mi ma wa mo ne.
1: Why are you doing them now?
0: E te to mi lo ye wa din.
1: Because you are becoming a friend of the world.
0: Na mi ko wa yin hoto e hoto ezan.
1: By the way, when you say enemy of God,
0: what's
1: going to happen to the enemies of God? If you become worldly, you become a friend of the world. And then you follow the patterns of the world. You follow the politics of the world. In the church, when you are going to find the workers in the church, is it by politics?
0: We
1: didn't have that in this place some few years ago.
0: That's
1: my relative. You know that your wife is not qualified to be the women coordinator there. And somebody else, another woman, is qualified to be the women coordinator. And yes, you know, I know my wife is not spiritual. But you're still going to bring in your wife. Send her for interview. And then manipulate everything. Your wife will be the woman coordinator. Is that not the politics of the world? Our tribesman must be there. Our woman must be there. Whether she's okay or not, she's our woman. She's our person. She must be there. Is that not the politics of the world? And if that comes into the church, are we not the friends of the world? What will happen to the enemies of God? In 37 verse 20. But the wicked shall perish, and the enemies of the Lord shall be as the fat of land. They shall consume into smoke, shall they consume away. Those are the enemies of God. In Psalm 92 verse 9. For lo, thine enemies shall perish. All the workers of iniquity shall be scattered. Psalm 97 verse 3. The fire goeth out before him and burneth up his enemies round about.
0: 97
1: Nahum chapter 1. It's near the end of the Old Testament. It tells us in Nahum chapter 1 verse 2. God is jealous and the Lord revenges. The Lord revenges and is furious. The Lord will take vengeance on his adversaries. He reserves wrath for his enemies. And for the enemies of God, there will be terrible judgment. What do we need then? We need deliverance and dominion over the world. That is also point number 3. Our deliverance and dominion over the world. Our deliverance and dominion over the world. Now when we talk about our deliverance from the world, that means, number one, from the abominations of the world. That means the affections of the world. The way they conduct their marriages, the way they say they love one another, the way they exchange letters, and some things we cannot be talking about in the public, the affections of the world. It also means that we are delivered from the admiration of the world, appreciation of the world. You know, there are people, if they dress a particular way, what will concern them is, what will they say? What will my office say? What will that young man say? What will that young lady say? And because they're looking for the appreciation, admiration of the world. And when you are a child of God, you are delivered from the appreciation, admiration of the world. Then you are delivered from the associations of the world. You know, the association is common now everywhere in the world. And if you're a tailor, there's association for tailors. And if you are selling the market, association of market people. And if you're selling shops, spare parts, association of spare parts sellers.
0: Even
1: if you're, you know, car rider, bicycle rider, there's an association. Taxi drivers, there's an association. Farmers, there's an association. Even right now, beggars on the street, there is association. Did you see the other day that, you know, as the Lagos State government is trying to clean up the streets? And actually, those beggars, they are richer than the people that are civil servants. And they have a syndicate among them. That is, the people that are sending them up is a network. And as they are, you know, telling them to go out of the streets, did you see the association of beggars that came out demonstrating? We are association. Nobody is going to drive us out of the street. Even the beggars have association. And the Lord is telling us, we need deliverance away from the associations of the world.
0: About
1: the association of palm wine drinkers.
0: Right.
1: They don't drink,
0: here
1: is palm wine inside
0: a
1: keg. That's what they drink. They have the association. About secret society association.
0: And
1: you are delivered from the agitations of the world.
0: You
1: know, in the world, nobody says sorry to anybody anymore. If you are on the right lane on the street, and then another car comes on the wrong lane, if he hits you, he will never say sorry. He will be very aggressive. That's agitation. The word
0: weakness
1: is coming into the church.
0: Even
1: when somebody has done something wrong, and then you say, what did you do that? You shouldn't do that. Please, okay, go and sit down, go and pray. While you're still praying, there's agitation. His friends that are saying, what did they tell you to sit down? Because I did this, okay, you're going to sit down. We will continue it for you. What that fellow did, and he was disciplined, his friends will take everything up. They will continue to do the same thing in agitation. If you are a child of God, God. We are delivered from the agitations of the world. You look at the people of the world. Agitation has come in everywhere. You know, you have this highly placed people. And whether it's a university, there's agitation there. College of education, college of tech, there's agitation there. Among the senators, among the political people, and among the lawmakers in this nation. When they go to their conferences, do read it in the papers. Anybody that says something you don't agree with will begin to throw chairs. Agitation. And the Lord is telling us all those things in the world must not come into the church. That we are delivered from the present evil world, from the agitations of the world. Then from the apparels and the appearance and the adornment of the world. You know, sometimes sometimes you even come to church and you're sitting by somebody and the odor, the saint, the loving, the whatever is very inconvenient. And even to be breathing and breathing out, and you look around and say, well, what a stranger is here today. And then you look around and then you discover it's not a total stranger. Somebody who has been coming for the past 10 years. You know, they bleach and bleach until you cannot recognize them anymore. It's of the world. And the Lord is saying that we need deliverance from them. And when we're delivered, we will not be of the world. I pray that the Lord will purge every one of us this day in Jesus' name. Give me a good amen. In John chapter 17, I'm reading from verse 6. It tells us, I have manifested thy name unto the men which thou gavest me out of the world. And in verse 9, they were, and thou gavest them me, and they have kept thy word. You know, it's a wonderful thing when you come to the Lord. And you hear the word of God and say, thank God, it's a long time I had something like that. I praise the Lord, I'm going to keep the word of God. Or maybe you have never had anything like this before, you are just born again. Or you are coming from another church and you happen to come over here today. Praise the Lord, I'm hearing this today. I will keep the word of God. In verse 14, I have given them thy word, and the world has hated them, because they are not of the world, even as I am not of the world. You see, when you come to a church like this, and then you hear the word of God, if you are not a member of this church, maybe you just came for counseling, or you came for prayer, and then you hear the word of God. The day you hear the word of God, what a great opportunity you have. And then you say, well, I'm not a member of the church, I just came to see your pastor. Yes, all that you have heard during the message, you correct them.
0: If you
1: don't correct them, coming to see me is useless.
0: Because
1: I've spent all my energy, all the knowledge I have, all everything I have, I've delivered the message of the word of God to you. And then you see, you want to see me for prayer. You want to see me for counseling. You want to see me for this and that after the service. Here is the word of God that has spent more than 1 hour explaining, applying, interpreting to you. You do nothing about it. And then you want to come and waste my time after the service. I want to see the pastor. Which pastor? A pastor is a preacher. And a pastor desires and delights in people hearing the word of God and obeying the word of God. And so don't let us waste our time. Let us go back to the word of God and say, yes, this is the word of God. And if there is any time we need to prepare for heaven, this is the time we will obey the word of God. I said we will obey the word of God. And those of us who are arranging counseling, they gave me a letter. I want to see your pastor. And you see them that everything we're teaching, they are not obeying. See them down. And if they didn't understand my 1 hour message, see them down. You have the outline, you wrote notes, preach to them again. And pray with them again until the word has an impact on them. If they are not able to see me that day, if you get them the word of salvation and the word of real sanctification and the word of righteousness and the prayer and the praise through, and they really have the grace of God in their lives, even if they go home after that without seeing me, that's good for them, that's enough for them. If there's still time after you have passed them through the word of God, they are able to see me wonderful to you. Let's support one another. When I preach over here in the pulpit, the rest of us, we children of God, you are going to support the word of God. You are going to agree with the word of God. You are going to obey the word of God. Find any of our members that is not hurrying up and getting to the word of God, you see them down and you preach to them again. Because we have the ministry together. And the blessings of God will be upon us in Jesus' name. We're looking at 1 John chapter 2 verse 15.
0: Love not
1: the world, neither the things that are in the world. If any man love the world, the love of the Father is not in him. For all that is in the world, the lust of the flesh, and the lust of the eyes, and the pride of life is not of the Father, but is of the world. And the world passeth away. Will you pass away with the world? I said, are you going to pass away with the world? The world passed away and they lost thereof. But he that doeth the will of God. Where are they? Those who do the will of God, they will abide forever. We will abide forever. Stand up and commit yourself to the Lord and say, Lord, I've had your word, I'm going to abide forever. I will do the word of God. I will obey the word of God. I will give myself to the Lord. I will yield myself completely to the Lord. Because he has come to deliver us from this present evil world. The Lord Jesus Christ gave himself that he might rescue us. Talk to the Lord and say, Lord, I am here today. Lord, have mercy upon me. Lord, help me. All these things of the world, all the cosmetics of the world, all the dressing of the world, all the patches of the world, all the festivities and the festivals of the world, all the admirations and the appreciations of the world, all the abominations of the world, the adornment and the apparel and the appearance of the world, the politics of the world, the agitation of the world, the rioting of the world, the strikes of the world, the hatred of the world, the behavior of the world, the system of the world, the marriage of the world, the wedding of the world, the reception of the world, the fighting of the world, the strife of the world, the vengeance, retaliation of the world, the language of the world, the behavior of the world, the drama of the world, the music of the world, that you are telling the Lord to deliver you from there. Because Jesus Christ gave himself that he might deliver us from this present evil world. Retaliatory behavior. The fighting emotion will vanish away when you are truly born again. Deliverance from sin and deliverance from this present evil world. That becomes a reality, a possibility when the grace of God enters into your life. You will not bring worldliness into the church if you are truly born again. Your wife will not bring worldliness into the church if she is truly born again. Choir members will not bring worldliness into the church if they are truly born again. You will not bring the politics of the world into the church if you are a real child of God. The campaign of the world. Giving bribe to members of the church so they can put you in a particular place. You will not bring that into the church. You will not bring the attitude of Absalom into the church. If you are truly a child of God, let the grace of God walk so mightily in your heart, in your life, that the Lord will be able to testify of you. They are not of the world, even as I am not of the world.
0: Praise the Lord.
2: Shall
3: we stop as we pray together?
2: Almighty
3: God, we thank you for this new year. Preserving us, bringing us to this place at this time. Lord, we are praying that this new year will be really new in every life in Jesus' name. Lord, we pray everything we've missed in the past this year, according to your promise, we're going to have in Jesus' name. Lord, we pray Lord that we also live and so pray and so believe that will please you at every time in Jesus' name. Lord, the blessings you give to your beloved, you give to your people this year. Every individual, every family this year, Lord, will be good news and testimony in every mouth in Jesus' name. Bless your people today. All over this continent of Africa and beyond, Lord, we pray this day to speak your word to every heart. And your blessing will enrich every soul in Jesus' name.
2: Amen.
3: Thank you because we know you have answered. In Jesus' name we pray. And the people of God said, thank you very much and God bless you. We're looking at Joshua chapter 5. We're reading from verse 12. And the manna ceased on the morrow, after they had eaten of the old corn of the land. Neither

0: That's actually what the children of Israel did. And as they did that, they came to the land of Canaan, the land of promise. The Lord had told them in Deuteronomy chapter 1, I'm reading there from verse 6. See what the Lord told them. The Lord our God spake unto us in Horeb, saying, ye have dwelt long enough in this mount. They spent a lot of time in the wilderness until the Lord began to tell them, don't you think it's time to move on? And the Lord is challenging us the same way. If you look at the past years that have gone, and you look at the things that surround you, and the things you desired, and the things you urge, and then you compare what your dreams and the visions are, you might be telling yourself exactly what the Lord wants you to tell yourself. Ye had dwelt long enough in this mount. Verse 7. Turn you and take your journey and go to the mount. In Deuteronomy chapter 2, I'm reading from verse 1. Then we turned and we took our journey into the wilderness by the way of the Red Sea, as the Lord spake unto me. And we compassed Mount Seir many days, and the Lord spake unto me, saying, ye have compassed this mountain long enough.
1: When and where Mr. Lebo, he begins only meet on his Zumbola Megbon, Alihola, Dalija, Ruvela, Condilo, Cronla, Rogla, Mindo, Mr. Ledo, So Sali, Azansusu, Ukronza, the Rogla, Mindo, Mirleco, Ledo, Sore, Densu, Milera, Agewaji, Dali.
0: Many times we do not evaluate our lives.
1: Lazos, we be Moko Baza, meet up.
0: Many times we do not take inventory on where we have been, what we have done, what we have got, what we have received, where we live. But the Lord takes note of everything, and is reminding us that things will have to change, and things will change. He have compassed this mountain long enough. Turn you northward. Now, by the way, when we obey that, what is going to be the result? We're looking at Deuteronomy again, chapter 11, verse 21. That your days may be multiplied. I need an amen.
1: And
0: the days of your children and our children, as in the land which the Lord swore unto your fathers to give them. Now the last part you want to underline, as the days of where heaven upon the earth. What a great provision, what a great promise the Lord had for them. He wanted them to live and to have the days of heaven upon the earth.
1: Ejo ye ninu gbebo tin do azan.

0: If the children of Israel had only known, and if they had only cooperated with God, this is what they would have heard. Now, if you can stretch your imagination a little, and you can ask yourself, what is there in heaven that we have not seen here on earth? The peace of mind, the abundant supply, the joy, the happiness, the freedom from the harassment of every enemy, and the provision that will satisfy us in our very nature, every part of us within us. What is there here on earth that is not in heaven? There's no sickness in heaven. There's no calamity in heaven. And there's no sorrow in heaven. And there's no defeat in heaven. And there is nothing to mourn about in heaven. And the Lord says, I want to bring heaven down to you over here. Can he do it? And he said, that's what the Lord is saying. The Lord is saying, you have suffered enough. Move on. And the Lord is saying, we have been in the wilderness long enough. Let's move on. In verse 31, for ye shall pass over Jordan to go in to possess the land which the Lord your God giveth you. Ye shall possess it and ye shall dwell therein. That's what the Lord is talking about. He's talking about that glory land and that wonderful thing we're going to possess. He says, if you will believe the Lord, this year is going to be different. Crossing over to Canaan land this new year. How will that happen? 3 points we're going to look at. Number one, leaving the wilderness behind for Canaan land. Number two, living by the word, believing the Lord. Number three, loving and worshiping before the Lord. As you look at this, Joshua chapter 5, from which I read to you verse 12. I want you to see something from verse 5. Joshua chapter 5, verse 5.
1: Joshua.
0: Now all the people that came out were circumcised, all the people that were born in the wilderness by the way, as they came forth out of Egypt, them they had not circumcised.
1: But
0: the children of Israel walked 40 years in the wilderness, till all the people that were men of war that came out of Egypt were consumed, because they obeyed not the voice of the Lord, unto whom the Lord sware that he would not show them the land which the Lord sware unto their fathers, that he will give us, a land that floweth with milk and honey. Now kwe kande wo vizre ton le dozi zon li dozi mbo me kaka kota le kwo yedo sunu akwa ton le re ton so egypti wa yesu do na ma to ikla ugbo kuno ton utu me okuno kule ikla do ye manadike ye ni mwa ikba lo ike ukuno lo kule ikla uto ye ton le do ye nana ye ikba re yi nino po uwi po dozi sa.
1: And their children whom they raised up in their stead, them Joshua circumcised. For they were circumcised because they had not circumcised them by the way.
0: Oviye ton le re ezeti de doten ye ton mele ye we Joshua gbowe na na ye ima gbowe no na ye ma na na ye ma kubona na ye to aliro utu.
1: Now it tells us that these people that were about to cross over to the land of Canaan, they had to leave the wilderness behind.
0: Edam la mele di vie de ye gbowe na bo ya dui ad ekran itonji idna josungbo me do godo.
1: Would you have that in your mind?
0: Because God knows it's why you're at home, man.
1: Put that in your thoughts.
0: But hey, go to Lila to man.
1: Believe that in your heart. But that as we're moving on to Canaan land, we cannot live in the wilderness and in Canaan at the same time.
0: But hey, it's why you're at home, man. The mass grande doing back Canaan itonji.
1: We have to leave one behind and then pursue the other. That means then that wilderness life we're going to leave behind. By the way, what characterized the wilderness life? So that we know the wilderness that we're leaving behind. Exodus chapter 16. I'm reading from verse 2. And the whole congregation of the children of Israel murmured against Moses and Aaron where? In the wilderness. That was a characteristic of the wilderness life. Dry, dreary, very dangerous for them. And because of the things they went through in the wilderness, their attitude, their response was always to grumble. Always to murmur. And saying, if we're going to possess, there is something you have to do. You need to leave the wilderness life behind.
0: We're
1: looking at Deuteronomy chapter 9, verse 7. Remember and forget not how thou provoked the Lord thy God to wrath in the wilderness. That was a thing that really happened in the wilderness, and that's the reason why they spent such a long time there. You know, even the people of the world, they say this way, they say, what you resist persists. In the wilderness, there were a lot of things they resisted. And that resistance also brought the sin, the perseverance of that sin. Because they murmured and because they grumbled and they said no. The things they said no to and they said the no with the wrong attitude. Those things persisted. The Lord is saying he wants to move us to Canaan land, all that provocation.
0: gbe na menele
1: epo. All that rough language.
0: O gbe fi fi enele epo tan.
1: All that wrong attitude.
0: Jijo gbigba nele epo.
1: All that language of unbelief.
0: O gbe mai se ton nele epo.
1: All that die in the wilderness.
0: Eja mi ni ku do zungbo me.
1: All that soul that knows no check and no limit and no scriptural bounds. All that will leave behind.
0: A wu blai matin do don do le matin do we for ko le na ren ablane lo do ne le ko patapata minajo edo zungbo me.
1: Looking at Psalm 78 verse 17.
0: Psalm 78 afoton foton kun awe.
1: And they sinned yet more against him by provoking the most high in the wilderness.
0: Psalm kande gban tonu kun aton foton foton kun aton to ye ko le jiwe we kon to ayiraye ton me to nududu ku kan bi o me krede ojuro ye ton.
1: The life in the wilderness was a life of rising and falling.
0: Gbeza zungbo ton gbeza fi fun kodo gbeza na do jaye ton po.
1: And the Lord is saying, that's not Canaan lifestyle.
0: That's
1: not the life in the promised land. I want you to have the life of heaven here on earth. I'm going to worship you consistently every day of my life. You are crossing over to Canaan land. You will cross over. And he tempted God in their heart by asking for meat for their lust.
0: Asking
1: for meat for their inordinate desire. They were not seeking to please God. Thinking that God will be happy with their lives. All the selfishness or self-centeredness they manifested is what was to leave behind. To live that kind of self-centered and selfish life of the wilderness, to leave all that behind.
0: And to
1: understand that for the rest of your life, if anything will matter at all, it should be the glory of God. You know, the wilderness life is the glory of man. But now, as you cross over to Canaan land, all you want now is, does this bring glory to God? He has raised us up so that we can bring glory to his name. And then it says in verse 19, yea, they speak against God. They said, can God furnish a table in the wilderness? Wilderness life is a life of questioning God. Can God do this? Can God do that? Will God see this? Will God approve of this? Can God satisfy us? It was a question of unbelief. The Lord is telling us this new year there will be no foolish question. In your heart, in your mind, even in your thoughts, you will not question God in a foolish way.
0: Because
1: They just understand God is God. God is Almighty. He is the Most High. And is the creator of the heavens and the earth. And with our God, all things are possible, and there is nothing too hard for the Lord. In verse 22, because they believed not in God and trusted not in His salvation. A little problem that came upon them, they'll be questioning. Wilderness life is a life of unbelief, but this year is going to be a life of faith. Life of holding on to the promises of God, because we know God changes not. And this year, we're going to follow God, believing in Jesus' name.
0: When the king of verse
1: 35, and they remembered that God was their rock, and the high God, their redeemer. Nevertheless, they did flatter him with their mouth, and they lied unto him with their tongues, and their heart was not right with him, neither were they steadfast in his covenant.
0: Verse 40,
1: how oft did they provoke him in the wilderness, and they grieved him in the desert. Yea, they turned back and tempted God, and limited the Holy One of Israel.
0: They
1: limited God.
0: How
1: do you know somebody limiting God? The prayer is, you know, the same 5 sentences they always utter. That's all. They never move forward in their prayer.
0: Now, you know,
1: they never go to the height and the depth and the length and the breadth of the riches of God in Christ. Verse 42, they remembered not his hand. Wilderness life is a life of forgetfulness. Not remembering what God has done. The great manifestation of his power. The great provision for the needs of the people. They remembered not his hand, no, the day when he delivered them from the enemy. That's the reason why they were always panicking, always panicking. In fact, the wilderness life is such a dreary life. None of us should ever remain in that wilderness. And we will not remain there. Deuteronomy chapter 8. Reading from verse 15. Who led thee through the great and terrible wilderness. There were fiery serpents. You see, it's in the wilderness that those serpents are able to sting people. And in the wilderness, those demons and evil powers, they run rampant, uncontrollable in the wilderness.
0: Those
1: they
0: kíkọ gan-an.
1: And then it says in that verse 15, and scorpions and drought, where there was no water, who brought thee forth water out of the rock of flint, who fed thee in the wilderness with manna, which thy fathers knew not, that he might humble thee, that he might prove thee to do thee good at thy latter end. It's going to do every one of us good in Jesus' name. By the way, what were they doing that the Lord was saying? This is wilderness. And when you get to the land of Canaan and you cross over, your life must not be like it was in the wilderness where you were.
0: Chapter 12, verse 8 and verse 9.
1: Ye shall not do after all the things that ye do here this day. They were still in the wilderness. And the Lord said, as we look at the summary of your life in the wilderness, the unstable life, the unbelieving attitude,

0: proclado
1: and speaking against the Lord. The Lord said, this is not my plan for you. For say, ye shall not deal after all the things that ye do here this day, every man whatsoever is right in his own eyes. That's wilderness life.
0: But that's
1: every man do whatever is right in his own eyes. Every man going the way he wants with his legs because he feels that is right. Evidence that you're still in the wilderness is that every man is doing as he feels he wants to do. In verse 9, for ye are not yet come unto the rest, to the inheritance which the Lord your God giveth you.
0: But
1: thank God, we're going to move on. Jeremiah chapter 48. I'm reading verse 6.
0: Jeremiah takande shiatwa afwatan chulopo.
1: Flee, save your lives and be like the hares in the wilderness.
0: Oi mi wope mi tongambo soti tadi to donu to zungbo me.
1: Look at all that the wilderness has brought.
0: Monwe zungbo me koken wale po.
1: Look at the destruction.
0: Bon vaso donne le.
1: Look at the dryness.
0: Bon khun khun le po.
1: Look at the weariness.
0: Bon agbo pe me le po.
1: And look at the insufficiency.
0: Bopo ma pe gan le po po.
1: Look at the suffering.
0: Bopo ya diji le.
1: Look at the danger.
0: Bon ou le klan.
1: And look at all the deaths of the people that have died in the wilderness.
0: Bon klan o ku me ko ku to zungbo me tonne le po ton.
1: Now you understand why you need to leave the wilderness behind.
0: Divye jani modura nwe tuwe jero ani onson zungbo wo chun toto zungbo me.
1: And save your lives and be like the hares in the wilderness.
0: Oi mi wule ube mi ton gambo so ti tali tu tonu to zungbo me.
1: In the wilderness, what does that mean? Jeremiah tells us in Jeremiah chapter 17 verse 6.
0: Nero tu tonu to zungbo me tenu ete Jeremiah ta shia we afaton churopo.
1: For you shall be like the hares in the desert, and shall not see when good cometh. You see what the Lord is telling us to flee from the wilderness life is because those in the wilderness, they do not see when the good is coming. When the promise of God is about to be fulfilled, and when the promises of God are yes and amen in their lives, they do not understand, they do not even think about it, and therefore it comes and goes and they miss everything the Lord had for them. And then it says, I shall not see when God cometh, but shall inhabit the parched places in the wilderness, in a salt land and not inhabited. It says the wilderness is not a place where rest. Then it says in verse 7, blessed is the man that trusted in the Lord, whose hope the Lord is. For he shall be as a tree planted by the waters.
0: Now on that tidy,
1: and has spreadeth out a root fruits by the river. I shall not see when he cometh. But her leaves shall be green, and shall not be careful in the year of drought, neither shall cease from yielding fruit. Out of that wilderness, and then you come to the land of promise, the land of Canaan. And it says you'll be so blessed, you'll not even know there is any problem outside there. The Lord will do it for us. In Jeremiah chapter 2 verse 6, neither said they, where is the Lord that brought us up out of the land of Egypt, that led us through the wilderness, through a land of deserts and pits? Easy to make mistakes in the wilderness. Easy to be crushed and conquered in the wilderness. But when you come out of the wilderness, then all the desert life and the depression, everything will vanish away in Jesus' name. And it says, through a land of drought and of a shadow of death, and through a land that no man passes through, and where no man dwelt. I will not live in the wilderness. Corinthians chapter 10 verse 5. But with many of them, God was not well pleased, for they were overthrown in the wilderness. The wilderness is a place for defeat. And do you know that God actually didn't want them to stay in the wilderness for 40 years? Now, these things happened unto them while our examples, to the intent we should not lust after evil things as they also lusted. Lusting, having inordinate desire, unchecked desires, unscriptural desires. That's wilderness life. In verse 7, neither be ye idolaters, as some of them, as it is written, the people sat down to eat and to drink and rose up to play.
0: Verse
1: 8, neither let us commit fornication. That's what they did in the wilderness.
0: And
1: some of them committed, and they fell in one day
0: 320,000.
1: In verse 9, neither let us tempt Christ, as some of them also tempted, and they were destroyed of serpents. Every time I hear, I'm not happy with this. Tell me your sin, your happy ways. Instead of saying, I'm not I'm not saying I am. I'm happy with this. Let's stop that complaining and grumbling and murmuring this year, and it will be a great year of blessing in Jesus' name. If in your family, husband and wife, you're always murmuring against something. You're always talking about negative about something. And the life in the family is a negative life. Let's stop all that this year. This year is a new year.
0: I'm
1: going to be a glorious and wonderful year in Jesus' name. By the way, when somebody has been murmuring in the private, when it comes in the public, it's lost a smile. You know, murmuring takes away your joy, your happiness, and your smile. It takes away even your beauty. That was beautiful and handsome before. If the person has been murmuring in the private, in the room, when he comes out of the room, you can tell on the face this one has been murmuring. Don't look at anybody now. When you've been happy at home, and when you have been joyous at home, I'm praising God. I thank God for this. A thankful soul is a happy soul. That the person then comes out, you will tell this woman has been praising the Lord in the private. That's why when he comes out, his action is praiseworthy. His action is full of thanksgiving. His action is saying, I thank God I'm alive. I thank God I have all these believers around me. I thank God I belong to such a church like this. I thank God for all the blessings that I have. Count your blessings and see what the Lord has done. Counting your blessings privately, when you come out in the public, you'll appear a happy person, a joyous person, a fulfilled man, a fulfilled woman. But if you are grumbling and murmuring and complaining, you'll be a disgruntled personality when you come out. We're going to be happy. Murmuring of the wilderness, that is going to leave us totally, completely this year in Jesus' name. I come to point number two, living by the word, believing the Lord. Let's come back to Joshua chapter 5. I'm reading now from verse 2. At that time, the Lord said unto Joshua, make these sharp knives and circumcise again the children of Israel the second time.
0: Well,
1: as I read that, you said that's normal. If you come back to Genesis chapter 34, I'm reading from verse 13.
0: Now,
1: Jacob answered Shechem and Hamor his father deceitfully, and said, because he had defiled Dinah their sister. And they said unto them, we cannot do this thing to give our sister to one that is uncircumcised, for that were a reproach unto us.
0: Regba, Nadona Novion Mito, Webmagbono, now Vlewe, Enigma Mule.
1: But in this will we consent unto you, if ye will be as we be, that every man of you be circumcised, then will we give our daughters unto you, and we will take your daughters unto us, and we will dwell with you, and we will become one people. Then in verse 17 it says, but if ye will not hearken unto us to be circumcised, then all take our daughter and we will be gone. And their words pleased him more and shake him, Hamor's son.
0: Let's
1: come now to verse 24. Unto Hamor and unto Shechem, his son, hearkened all that went out of the gate of his city. Every male was what? Circumcised. All that went out of the gate of the city.
0: On the third day
1: when they were so weak and when they were having the pain of that circumcision, the two of the sons of Jacob, Simon and Levi, Dinah's brethren, took each man a sword and came upon the city boldly and slew how many people? All the males.
0: They were not strong enough
1: to fight because of the circumcision. But you see, Joshua did not confer with flesh and blood. God had said it. If we are going to enter into the land of Canaan this year, thank God we are going to enter. Every one of us we are going to enter. All you need to do is just obey the Lord. The wilderness, they use too much of their brain. They need to use their heart in believing the Lord and following after the Lord. But as we come to this new year, our commitment is whatsoever the Lord says that we'll do. Coming back now to Joshua chapter 5 and verse 3. Joshua made him sharp knives and circumcised the children of Israel at the heel of the foreskin.
0: What's
1: the implication of that for you and for me? God is saying, if we're going to enjoy the promises of God in Canaan land, there's an experience we ought to have, which is called circumcision. Look at verse 6. And the Lord will circumcise thine heart. Which is telling us that circumcision of heart is a precondition for entry into the land of Canaan. Look at verse 6 now. And the Lord thy God, he will do it for us. Will circumcise thine heart and the heart of thy seed to love the Lord thy God with all thine heart.
0: Now,
1: Sisters, you know what I've discovered in Christian race? If you love money more than God, the money will miss you. If you love houses more than God, the houses will elude you. If you love property more than God, that property you will not
2: see.
1: But if you turn it around and you love God more than money, God will give you money. If you love God more than job, God will give you the job. If you love God more than wife, God will give you a good wife. Love God more than husband, God will give you a good husband. If you love God more than children, you see, why the people do not have what they ought to have, they love children more than God. Children, if I don't have child, I will not come to church. And God says, okay, sit down there, sit down at home. And when God sees that you love God more than children, then you have so many children, you'll not be able to count the number. And when God sees that you love Him more than anything on earth, all those things He will supply in Jesus' name. We come to the New Testament. Now we're looking at Colossians chapter 2. I'm reading from verses 10 and 11. In verse 10 it says, and ye are complete in Him. This year you'll be complete. Anything missing in your blessing, missing in your life, God will supply in Jesus' name. Then you'll find you are complete in Him, which is the head of all principality and power.
2: I want you to
1: notice something now. After that completeness that we have in Christ, He then tells us and reminds us how that abundance will come. Verse 11, in whom also ye are what? You see, circumcised. For the circumcision made without hands. Many people, they don't make all these connections. And they just say, I'm complete in Christ, I'm complete in Christ. Don't just read one verse, read the next verse, especially when there is no full stop at the end of the verse you are reading. In whom also ye are circumcised with the circumcision made without hands, in putting off the body of sins of the flesh by the circumcision of Christ. And it is when we do that, we're going to find that the riches of heaven, the riches of glory, will be yours in Jesus' name. Number 3, now loving and worshiping before the Lord. I want to remind you once again in Joshua chapter 5. I'm reading from verse 12. And the manner ceased on the morrow after they had eaten of the old corn of the land, neither had the children of Israel manna anymore. Before I go on, can you look up for a moment? If you you are eating something every day for 1 year, for 10 years, for 40 years, all of a sudden you cross over and then that thing stops.
0: Dikema friend we nigi atonde du na kwet azatiza kwetita kwe awo kwe kande ba jijile de mi chwaje aigba wotoji nwene de du mitere nlodwa lote.
1: If it were the old generation of the children of Israel, they'll murmur.
0: Ne when do koko your kwa Israel to let nowhere ye na kulo.
1: You say, where is the manna now?
0: If
1: God wants to give us something new, what do you need to preserve? I'm used to this one. My taste is used to this one. This is what we have eaten every day for 40 years. And now they've taken everything away. But in this case now, this is a new generation of the children of Israel. Did they think of stoning Joshua like those people wanted to stone Moses? No. Because when you come into the new life, when God gives you the better thing and the old thing is gone, you say, praise the Lord, it's a new life. And it's a new provision. And the new thing the Lord has given, we're going to be satisfied with it in Jesus' name. And then it says, but they did eat of the fruit of the land. This year you will eat the fruit of the land. The fruit of the land. You will eat in Jesus' name. No matter the condition of the world, no matter the economy, no matter the recession, no matter the meltdown they talk about, our God is the creator of the heavens and the earth.
0: The
1: possessor of the heavens and the earth, and he has promised us that this year will be a good year. The best year you have ever lived since you were born in Jesus' name.
0: What
1: follows now, verse 13, and it came to pass when Joshua was by where? That's what I'm telling you, Jericho. Many people just say, I will shout, and then the Jericho walls will fall. Wait, don't shout yet. Find out, what did Joshua do before chapter 6 when he was by Jericho? Then it says that he lifted up his eyes and looked, and behold, there stood a man over against him with a sword drawn in his hand. And Joshua went unto him and said unto him, art thou for us or for our adversaries? And he said, nay, but as captain of the host of the Lord am I now come. And Joshua fell on his face to the earth and did worship, and he said unto him, what says who, my Lord, unto his servant? It is worship that will lead us into the blessing. We need to realize this, that this year, you know, sometimes you're a little bit tired, weary, or week, or you know, maybe the money is not enough and this and that, and then you have to come to worship the Lord. Many people will say, I don't think I will go today. That's the best time to come. When you're sick, that's the best time to come. And when you're weary, that's the best time to come. At the time when you see those Jericho walls, that's the time you have to come and worship. And if you worship God at that time, the enemies that you see that day, you'll never see them anymore. Because it is worship that leads us into the abundance of the Lord. Let me show you 1 Samuel chapter 1 from verse 19. And they rose up in the morning early, worshipped before the Lord, and returned and came to their house to Ramah. And Elkanah knew Anna his wife, and the Lord remembered her.
0: Yes, I did that for no fool, but
1: but first of all, she worshipped.
0: But it
1: didn't make a good transportation for me to go to the combined service. And even the local service in our district over there, you know, the people, they don't show love and they're not coming to do this and do that. I will not go. If you don't remember the Lord, how will the Lord remember you? You will remember the Lord. When you remember the Lord and you worship the Lord, then the Lord will remember you and do great mighty things in your life you never knew in
0: Jesus.
1: But looking at 2 Chronicles chapter 20 verse 18, Jehoshaphat bowed his head with his face to the ground, and all Judah and inhabitants of Jerusalem fell before the Lord, was the next word, worshipping the Lord.
0: Joshua,
1: look at the result in verse 22. And when they began to sing and to praise, you know, some people don't sing until all the clouds clear away. The battle was there, but Jehoshaphat and the people of Judah, they worshipped. To sing, and the Lord set ambushment against the children of Ammon, Moab, and Mount Seir, which were come against Judah, and they were smitten because they worship. This year, you will worship.
0: Judges chapter 7.
1: I'm reading from verse 15. And it was so when Gideon heard the telling of the dream and the interpretation thereof that he worshipped. You know, many people, they don't understand. They just say Gideon had a great victory, but you know, he worshipped before that victory.
0: And
1: when you worship, good things are going to happen to you. Matthew chapter 8, verses 2 and 3. And behold, there came a leper and worshipped him. But he worshipped. The leper came and worshipped him.

0: help me. And he said unto her, it is not me to give the children's bread and cast it to the dogs.
1: But
0: the truth, Lord, when you are really worshiping the Lord, you'll never contradict the Lord, whatever the Lord says. And this year will be a year of worship in Jesus.
1: It
0: is not suitable to give that which belongs to children unto the dogs.
1: Lord,
0: but the dogs eat of the crumbs which fall on the master's table. Then Jesus answered and said unto her, O woman, great is thy faith. Be it unto thee, even as thou wilt. And her daughter was made whole from that very hour.
1: You
0: know, some people that say, you know, my wife is going through this challenge and this difficulty. I can't worship the Lord now. That's the best time to worship the Lord. Because when you worship the Lord in that situation, every negative situation will change in Jesus' name.
1: Surely
0: John chapter 9 verse 31. Now we know that God heareth not sinners, but if any man be a worshipper of God, this year I will be that man.
1: And you
0: will be that woman. His will, he worships God and he does the will of God, him he heareth. He will answer your prayer.
1: And
0: told us what it takes, very simple, to move on to Canaan land this year. And to move on to the promised land this year. And this day, we're going to cross over. Why don't you rise up and tell the Lord? The Lord has called us a new year. The Lord has yours will be a new life.
1: But tonight
0: will be a new personality. The sorrows of the past all gone. The challenges of the past all gone. This is going to be a new year for you. Tell the Lord, this year is a year of obedience. Living by the word of the Lord. Whatever he says, we will not question him. In Jesus' name we pray. The blessed people of the Lord, where are you? In Jesus' name we pray. Happy New Year. Prosperous New Year. Successful New Year. It is well with you. It is well with your wife.
1: It
0: is well with your husband.
1: It is
0: well with your children. Where were daddy and mommy at home? It is well on your job. No demotion, promotion. No demotion, promotion. You are the head, you will not be the tail in Jesus' name. Whatever you lost before this time, before this day, the Lord will multiply and bring back to you.

0: Amen.
1: Father, in the name of Jesus.
0: Otato Jesu, amen.
1: We thank you, Lord, because you have brought us to this new year. Lord, we come to make a covenant of peace. A covenant of progress. A covenant of prosperity. A covenant of purity. A covenant of partnership with the Almighty God. And Lord, I pray for every brother, every sister, every child, every youth, every brother, every sister. Oh Lord, I pray this year will be a wonderful year in Jesus' name.
0: Alenu ado gbe poto jo e poto mesun me nyonu jo nyaja yopo fu meho to kwe me o wele kwe jo koto na gbe tole e poko wiwe to to Jesu ikome.
1: Wilderness, we leave the wilderness behind.
0: Zungbo me lo mi jo zungbo me to godo.
1: Lord, this year no more mourning. All the scorpions in the wilderness, we leave them behind in Jesus name.
0: Kwe me lo ngongo matin akleke zungbo me to le po mi jo e to godo to Jesus,
1: all the dryness, no water to drink, that's wilderness life. We leave that behind in Jesus' name. All the limitations and the laws and the Amalekites and the Midianites that and the Balaams and the Balaks and the wilderness, we leave them behind in Jesus' name. Lord, we cross over now. Cross over onto Canaan land. We cross over onto the promised land. Lord, I pray the people that didn't have faith before, right now, I pray that you will create faith in their heart in Jesus' name.
0: That
1: this year a positive year. This year is a good year. This year is a blessed year. This year is a year of laughter. It's a year of joy. It's a year of fulfillment. I pray your promises of the yes and amen in Jesus' name. Any sickness in your body right there in this new year, I reject. And I command the sickness, come out in Jesus' name. Any affliction, any oppression, any depression, any sin the enemy has caused in your life, that's for the wilderness. I take it away and I throw it back to the wilderness in Jesus'
0: name.
1: Everything that is trying to crush you, discourage you, trying to make you feel as if God does not love you, I take away everything right now. And I command every yoke to be broken in your life in Jesus' name.
0: The
1: place of your tears, joy. In place of your weeping, laughter. In place of your poverty, prosperity. In place of your depression, enthusiasm, encouragement, excitement, in Jesus' name. And I shield you by the word of the Lord. By the name of Jesus Christ. By the power of the Holy Ghost. From all your enemies in Jesus' name.
0: To
1: Amen. Help us, will come your way. Those who will lift you up will come your way. Enemies will be driven away from you. Every day you need help, help will be available. The Almighty God will never leave you. And those who are beseeching on your progress, they'll stand up and shake your hand and give you that progress in Jesus' name.
0: Send on Koyi to a Gilena for the VA for now while of Rana Lowe, Bonukoyi to an hour to Jesuit command.
1: In the village, they write good stories and testimonies from the village. It's all right with daddy. It's all right with mommy. All right with your family. You have been lifted up. Nothing will bring you down. Lord, confirm it in every life in Jesus' name. I thank you, Lord, because I know you have answered. In Jesus' name we pray. And everybody said,
0: amen.
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3: Let us pray. Father, we thank you for the Bible study tonight. We bless your name because you have kept us alive to see of where we are going to spend eternity as your children. We're praying, Lord, as we study about this great holy heavenly city of Jerusalem, New Jerusalem. We pray you prepare us as we are preparing the city for us in Jesus' name. We're asking, Lord, you open our eyes of understanding so we can behold and see glorious things, great bright things awaiting your children in Jesus' name. We're asking, Lord, that while we're here this day of preparation for the coming kingdom, for the future, we pray, Lord, help us not to leave any stone unturned, but we will be fully prepared for that glory above in Jesus' name. Whatever may still be in any of our lives that will hinder us from getting to that place, remove it even tonight in Jesus' name. Be glorified in our lives. And as you prepare us, you pray that you use us to prepare other people too. For that glorious city up above. Be with us as we study tonight. In Jesus' name we pray. We come back to our study of the book of Revelation. We're already in chapter 21. Why don't you turn to verse 1 of Revelation chapter 21. And I saw a new heaven and a new earth, for the first heaven and the first earth were passed away, and there was no more sea. That
1: gives us the introduction to that coming city that the Lord himself is preparing for his son. And John said in verse 1, I, John, I saw the holy city, the new Jerusalem, coming down from God out of heaven, prepared as a bride adorned for her husband.
3: John said, Jerusalem yoyo to tejesan olomejasan jiwa odeke ye wule awu na de asiyeyo de ye do achona.
1: That the Lord himself is preparing for his son. But then as we're going to look at it today, he goes inside. And he wants to look at the city from the inside today. In this vision, the Apostle John saw the holy city. This is the heavenly city, a place, number one, of happiness without sorrow. Different from this world. Desirable above this world. Number two, it's going to be a place of life without death. And there shall be no more death, neither sorrow nor crying. Neither shall there be any more pain, for the former things are passed away. Not only that, number three, it's going to be a place of contentment without crying. You see, in this world in which we live, sometimes you might feel that you have enough. And you are contented and satisfied with what you have. But just a few moments after that, there's going to be crying. Or sighing. Or sorrow. Or sadness. Or pain. Or sickness. Then number four is going to be a place of pleasure without pain. Number five is going to be a place of fellowship without separation. How many times we're having fellowship in this world? And it may be that something will take the person we're fellowshipping away from us.
3: It
1: may be even the death that will take him away. And then we have the bereavement, and you have fellowship, but there's separation. But in that place, when you come there, it will be fellowship without separation. Number six, it's going to be a place of satisfaction without disappointment. Number seven, it's going to be a place of gladness without sadness. Number eight, a place of perpetual health without sickness or weakness. And here John now describes from the inside what he had described from the outside in the previous passage, which I read to you now. Then he goes inside the gate right now. And then as he goes inside the gate and he walks in the streets of gold, he describes everything for us. I'm reading the passage you are studying today now from verse 9. And there came unto me one of the seven angels, which are the seven vials full of the seven last plagues, and talked with me, saying, come hither, and I will show thee the bride, the Lamb's wife.
3: Lokoto anga ishan wele meke tindo ogoshan wele ke gona azonyina kan godo meton shan wele wa de ewo sodo khoke me domo wa fe yen nasodo asiyoyo asilengbo bloto le ria la we.
1: And he carried me away in the spirit to a great and high mountain.
3: Eso reme to gbogbo me yi osoda khoke ya gadeje.
1: So he could see it very well.
3: Agan so mo re re fe.
1: And showed me that great city.
3: Bodo otodaho lokiyami.
1: The holy Jerusalem descending out of heaven from God, having the glory of God.
3: Jerusalem we wait to tejason olome jason jiwa ode etindo gigo jiwa oto.
1: And a light was like unto a stone most precious.
3: Sisa eto tayri ose akwagre ntonde.
1: Even like a jasper stone clear as crystal.
3: Yedo tayri ose jasper liton ewe di crystalli.
1: And at a wall great and high.
3: Esa tindo doko dahore ije.
1: At 12 gates, and at the gate 12, at the gates 12 angels, and names written thereon, which are the names of the 12 tribes of the children of Israel. On the east 3 gates, on the north 3 gates, on the south 3 gates, and on the west 3 gates, and the wall of the city had 12 foundations, and in them the names of the 12 apostles of the Lamb. And he that talked with me had a golden reed to measure the city. And the gates thereof, and the wall thereof, and the city lieth
3: foursquare,
1: and the length is as large as a breadth. And he measured the city with the reed 12,000 furlongs, the length and the breadth and the height of it are equal.
3: Esa yo fan podo jira to daro eyin awagba foton wi awe jije stade ton otepo gbigboro.
1: And he measured the wall thereof.
3: Esa jira doko etonga.
1: And 144 cubits.
3: Esa yin awagba kan ton ko.
1: According to the measure of a man, that is of the angel.
3: Ela enekere jijira gbeto ton enewe anga ilo.
1: And the building of the wall of each was of jasper. And the city was pure gold, like unto clear glass. And the foundations of the wall of the city were garnished, that is beautified, with all manner of precious stones. The first foundation was jasper. The second sapphire. The third a chalcedony. The fourth an emerald. The fifth sardonyx. The sixth sardius. The seventh chrysolite. And the eighth beryl. The ninth a topaz. The tenth a chrysoprasus. And the 11th a jacinth.
3: We do quota jacketu.
1: The 12th an amethyst.
3: We are waiter amethystu.
1: And the 12 gates were 12 pearls.
3: Ongbo we are wele so ye pali we are we.
1: Every several gate was of one pearl.
3: Ongbo dokpo dokpo ye pali dokpo.
1: And the street of the city was pure gold, as it were transparent glass.
3: To homelio oto da holo ton so ye seka dagbelagbe dodo taide mekponoke.
1: And I saw no temple therein, for the Lord God Almighty and the Lamb are the temple of it. And the city had no need of the sun, neither of the moon, to shine in it. For the glory of God is light in it, and the Lamb is the light thereof. And the abominations of them which are saved shall walk in the light of it. And the kings of there do bring their glory and honor into it. And the gates of it shall not be shut at all by day. For there shall be no night there. And they shall bring the glory and honor of the nations into it. And there shall in no wise enter into it anything that defileth. Neither whatsoever walketh abomination or maketh a lie, but they which are written in the Lamb's book of life. And that's a vision that John the beloved saw. It's like the curtain is drawn aside for us to see a glimpse of our eternal city. This is a place which God has prepared for all who love him and who worship him in spirit and in truth. What we're looking at today is a dwelling place of all saints of all ages. In Isaiah chapter 64, verse 4. For since the beginning of the world, men have not heard, nor perceived by the ear, neither has I seen, O God, beside thee, what he has prepared for him that waited for him. The question is, who are his own?
4: Who can be on men level yet?
1: Those who have turned away from sin. Those are the people they delight in God and God delights in them. Actually, that's exactly what Jesus Christ said. In John chapter 14, and I'm reading to you from verse 1. John chapter 14, reading from verse 1. Let not your heart be troubled. Ye believe in God, believe also in me. In my Father's house are many mansions. If it were not so, I would have told you, I go to prepare a place for you. And then the beautiful thing is in verse 3. It says, and if I go and prepare a place for you, I will come again and receive you unto myself, so that where I am, there ye may be also. And this and then as Paul the apostle eventually came to know the Lord, and he was called and he began to have revelation of this sin that we're talking about, then he began to say himself, in 1 Corinthians chapter 2 verse 9, 1 Corinthians chapter 2 verse 9, it tells us, but as it is written, I has not seen, nor ear heard, neither have entered into the heart of man the things which God has prepared for them that love him.
4: Edo sigba dile yeunla edo noko mako momo oto mako se mo e mako bio aira gbeto tome onoke jiwa wule awu etona yeke yin wane le.
1: No matter where you have traveled to in the world, you've never heard about this.
4: Fide pepe de ata oton won ito ayome amako se kon dalie
1: This has never entered into the heart of man. The glorious sin that the Lord is preparing for his own.
4: Ele mobi ai ha gbeto ton no gegonde jiwa oto awe ton wule awule na etonole.
1: Actually, that will remind you that we are just strangers in this world.
4: Eh, te wa te fifle mi do jono de emi lete yin to ai ho me.
1: Heaven is our home.
4: Olorun wa yin o pe mi ton.
1: It tells us in Hebrews chapter 11. I'm reading from verse 10.
4: E dona mi to we eblo ton ta wuro pa fo eton awo to me.
1: For he looked for a city which has foundation, whose builder and maker is God.
4: Na eto nokondo oto daode ke tindo dodo e wa ke sodo ebo so ba se we jiwe yewe.
1: He's talking about Abraham.
4: Eto hodo zo kwa Abraham dali.
1: And then he tells us in verse 13, this all died in faith.
4: E wa dona mi da fo eton we awo to ye me ke le ku eku to yise me.
1: Not having received the promises, but having seen them afar off, and were persuaded of them, and embraced them, and confessed that they were strangers and pilgrims on the earth.
4: Boma ko mo pagbe loye segba iye ko mo eto agarun bo bo so yun e to yede me bo so jire gbe na ye bo igbe to jono e yin lo to we season le ai ho eto me.
1: Have you realized that yourself today?
4: Me ye mo ke na de we to gbe
1: that you are just a stranger here.
4: Jono le we aye
1: and that you are just a pilgrim here and you are just passing through.
4: Do de ai jono ato juju aye gbon ai ho me po we.
1: And then it says in verse 14, for they that say such things declare plainly that they seek a country. And truly, if they had been mindful of that country from whence they came out, they might have had opportunity to have returned.
4: For we are neto edo na ye ke nondo ono monko ton le ye do e unte gando ye to oto igba de din pe nubo we eye ye ko flin oto ime ye ton son lo ye na ko din ali onado lego yi.
1: But now they desire a better country, that is an heavenly, wherefore God is not ashamed to be called their God.
4: Sigba devi eye to to ke yon wakpe wo monde din ene we olon tonde ene we to jiwa we mako wiyando yenindo yura jiwa we ton.
1: For he has prepared for them a city.
4: Ba na eko jira oto de da ina ye uto.
1: That's the city we're looking at today.
4: Oto emi to kwekmo ekbe ilone.
1: The new Jerusalem.
4: Oto Jerusalem yoyo.
1: The abode of God.
4: Fie jiwa onono.
1: And the abode of the people of God. We are already citizens there. In 1 Peter chapter 2 verse 11.
4: Peter, Tita Otawe, Afueton Urukoto.
1: Dearly beloved, I beseech you, as strangers and pilgrims, abstain from fleshly lusts which war against the soul.
4: Me wana me yeso veme de akode vode wachino me jagoso wantoto agbasara.
1: But we are citizens of heaven already if you are born again.
4: Amo miko yo to vi olon tondo tene do akomo vojine mo.
1: In Philippians chapter 3, I'm reading from verse 20.
4: Philippians le ota ton afueto koto yawindi.
1: Philippians 3, verse 20.
4: Philippians le ta ton afueto ko.
1: For our conversation is in heaven.
4: Na o walo mito tito lon.
1: And that actually is saying our citizenship is in heaven.
4: Nwe do edo edo edo to vi yin mito lon we yin lon we.
1: From whence also we look for the Savior, the Lord Jesus Christ, who shall change our vile body, that it may be fashioned like unto his glorious body, according to the working whereby he is able even to subdue all things unto himself.
4: So ofie mi o legato nokundo legato Jesu Christi okuno mekena do agbasa uwe mitondo yoyo na yenindo base de agbasa gigo eto tokara de kuronzo re edo tindo sogan yedo na do gbawa onupopoton hla ede.
1: If we are citizens of heaven
4: and mi la intovi oloto
1: and we're strangers and pilgrims here, what are we doing here?
4: For me gbejinu boye jono to fi eta
1: well, we're still here because we have a work to do. The 2 Corinthians chapter 5, I'm reading verse 20.
4: 2
1: Corinthians chapter 5, verse 20. It says, now then, we are ambassadors for Christ, as though God did beseech you by us. We pray you, we're begging you, we're pleading pleading with you. In Christ said, be ye reconciled to God.
4: Edo enne woto mendaguna kresiton we miule di jiwia utreto miule ve bon miule ve bon miule dale mi ve mi na kresiton woto miye mekbo wena kla jiwia ude na eko base ewo ke manyo nilado.
1: That's why we're still here.
4: Enne woto emiti do fe.
1: Actually, our Father is in heaven.
4: Ayo en woto emiton lo ete ma.
1: Number two, our Savior is there.
4: Aweto kwenye gata meto tito lo.
1: Number three, our name is written there already.
4: Atonto yeko kanyi komito lo dolote.
1: Number four, our citizenship is there.
4: Aneto ene itovi imito odonto e.
1: Number five, we are setting our affections there already.
4: Atonto meko yi noko meto do kwezo dolote. Nile mito le.
1: And then number six, our treasures are there.
4: Amo chiro kwoto adoku meto tito don.
1: Number seven, our inheritance is there.
4: Siyanweta ogumeto odonwe tinte.
1: And God has prepared for us an unfading, an undying, an unlimited inheritance there in heaven.
4: Jiwa koso wule awo eko yin adokunwe mongbele mlonku mlonku kwe mlonku shio da ina mido donto lo.
1: And you see our friends, they only have information about heaven, but who have inheritance in heaven.
4: Amo, yonoto meto le, yonose le onoto shigba mile metindo adokunwe to lo.
1: And that's why the Lord is telling you that you make sure you are ready if you are not ready yet. So that you will know you have an inheritance up in heaven. The appearance of this city we're talking about revealed unparalleled beauty and grandeur. The size of it, the combination of the vibrant colors, and the layout of the city, they make it glow as a brilliant gem in the sky. What a city this is. Let's study it together. We're dividing the message today to three parts. Number one, the description and the dimensions of the heavenly city. The description and the dimensions of the heavenly city. Number two, the delight and the destiny of its holy citizens. The delight and the destiny of its holy citizens. Number three, the defiled denied entry into the heavenly city. Let's come back to number one, the description and the dimensions of the heavenly city. In Revelation chapter 21, we're looking at verse 11. Let's back up to verse 10. And he carried me away in the spirit to a great and high mountain, and showed me that great city, the holy Jerusalem, descending out of heaven from God. Having the glory of God, and a light was like unto a stone, like most precious, even like a jasper stone, clear as
4: crystal.
1: And the great city, that is the eternal city, is referred to as the bride of Christ. As you look at this, and then you are wondering, why is it referred to as the bride of Christ? Go to verse 9.
4: Go out for chain.
1: And there came unto me one of the seven angels, which had the seven vials full of seven of the seven last plagues, and talked with me, saying, come hither, and I will show thee the bride, the lamb's
4: wife.
1: And he showed him the bride, he showed him the city. It's a place, yes, where the bride will stay, where the bride will dwell for all eternity. And this city referred to as a bride. It is referred to as a bride because of its virgin beauty. Unstained or seen. As you look at the description of this city, what do you learn about this city? Number one, it's unstained by sin. All the sins of the world will never reach that place. Because it's something that has been perfected by God. Number two, untouched by Satan. Number three, because of the, it is undefiled by sinners. No sinner is allowed to come in inside this place. And because they are not allowed to come there, that means the beauty is preserved. That's why it's referred to as the bride. Number four, it's unchanged by seasons. You know, when you build a good house in this world, dry season, rainy season, winter, cold, summer, sunshine, everything coming on that building, eventually it will be depreciating. It will be losing its value. And if you saw it about 5 years ago, and you're still seeing it today, except you are retouching it every time, it's going to look as if, what kind of house is this? Number five, unparalleled in its substance. Number six, unequal in its size. Look at verse 16. And the city light four square, and the length of it as large as the breadth of it. And he measured the city with the reed, 12,000 furlongs. That is 1,500 miles. The length, 1,500 miles. And the breadth, 1,500 miles. And the height of that great city, 1,500 miles. You understand? When it says the height, it's also 12,000 furlongs, that is 1,500 miles. What that means is that you have layers of mansions. On the ground floor, you have mansions, mansions, mansions.
4: A 1,500
1: miles length and 1,500 miles breadth. And for those of us who are used to calculation, That is 2,250,000 square miles. Just the ground floor. And then another floor. And then another floor. And then another floor. Until the height is 1,500 miles.
4: Kakabo eto agaikaraje eko eje photon fowe kawiko.
1: That thing is unequal in size.
4: And then
1: number 7, unfading in splendor. What a wonderful thing it will be if you will be there. I pray you'll be there in Jesus' name.
4: No ja utawa na ine ke na tin do fe onko na tin do don do Jesu e come.
1: And that's why it's referred to as the bride.
4: Ene utu edo do ke ya kare asile.
1: It is the eternal residence of the bride of Christ.
4: O cheche e ko fi no mando podo Christ to me. Pa si to po.
1: And of all the saints of all ages.
4: O me wu le po so won do le po me.
1: The builder and the maker of this celestial city, heavenly city, holy city is God himself. The city is described as being full of blazing, brilliant glory of God. Everything there is transparent. Have you seen the description of it? It says, number one, it is clear as crystal. Number two, it is like unto clear glass. Number three, it is as if it were transparent glass. Number four, the gate shall not be shut at all anytime. Number five, there'll be no night there.
4: Go
1: back into your Bible, Revelation chapter 21. Verse 11. Can I tell you something? As transparent as that place is, only the transparent will get there. If you are covering up and you are not transparent, you're not going to be there. Because that place is so transparent. Hey, look at what the Bible says in 1 Corinthians chapter 4. I'm reading from verse 5. Here it tells us, therefore judge nothing before the time until the Lord come. What does that mean? It says if you are trying to investigate a matter you can't find head or tail about it, leave it
4: up.
1: It will be revealed later. And it says, therefore judge nothing before the time, until the Lord come, who will both bring to light the hidden things of darkness.
4: Are
1: you worrying about it now? It will eventually be brought out. All the things that people feel that nobody can know it today, we've covered it up so much. And the people that could have revealed it will silence them. It says, don't worry about it. All the people that are not transparent, they are covering up things. They'll be hindered from getting there and will make manifest the counsels of their hearts. And then shall every man have praise of God. And that tells us then that wonderful place where we're going to be, there'll be no obstruction there. There'll be nothing to block the blessing glory of the Almighty God. And that city is laid out as a cube in dimensions. Each side of the city is 12,000 furlongs. That means 1,500 miles in measurement. The glorious eternal city is 2,250,000 square miles in one layer of mansions alone. You know what that means? They have calculated it for us, some experts, and the streets rise up over streets.
4: What,
1: 1,500 miles? Millions of intersecting layers of avenues are there. The ground floor alone. Think about this. The ground floor alone would provide enough living space for far more people than have ever lived in the history of the whole world. That you see, the accommodation were to be like this world. But to not be like this world, you have mansions and mansions and mansions. And then it says, if the ground floor is just like that, and yet there are 1,500 miles of additional floors above it, what a great city that will be. And that heavenly city is big enough for all who will seek the Lord and will find and walk in the narrow way that leads to life eternal. And let's go into depths of this city we're talking about. In Revelation chapter 22 verse 5. Revelation chapter 22. I'm reading to you from verse 5. And there shall be no night there, and they need no candle, neither light of the sun, for the Lord God giveth them light, and they shall reign forever and ever. I thought you'll say amen. In Isaiah chapter 4, we're looking at verse 5. And the Lord will create upon every dwelling place of Mount Zion and upon her assemblies a cloud and smoke by day. And the shining of a flaming fire by night. Upon all, the glory shall be a defense.
4: Na alosho meje nate to gigole kpoje.
1: In Ezekiel chapter 48, from verse 31.
4: Ezekiel takande chia tonto afueton.
1: Ezekiel chapter 48, verse 31.
4: Afueton gbanukunu kpoto kande chia ton.
1: And the gates of the city shall be after the names of the tribes of Israel.
4: Afueton gbanukunu kpoto rongbo to darolo tonle na teke.
1: Three gates, not what?
4: Israel
1: one gate of Reuben. One gate of Judah. One gate of Levi.
4: Hey,
1: what a wonderful thing. There are many people that have their names on streets in the world here. And
4: they
1: say, so and so avenue. And they says so and so crescent.
4: Bedo mele melezi aliodi.
1: And it says so and so road.
4: Bedo alio metle mele mele wedori.
1: And it says so and so street.
4: Bedo mele mele kwedo molio.
1: Maybe you are wondering your name is not there.
4: Eso a blood of cho yiko yeto magati do finene.
1: What do you worry about that?
4: Eta ezi to klaji ali nene.
1: All these people that we have here, they may not have their names in the cities of this world.
4: Me la de horo mele boya ye mantindo yiko eto to ayo eto me yiko.
1: But this glorious city, and the Lord is saying, the names will be there.
4: I verse 32,
1: at this side, 4,500, three gates, and one gate of Joseph, and one gate of Benjamin, and one gate of Dan. And at the south side, 4,500 measures and three gates. And one gate Simeon, and one gate of Issachar, and another gate, one gate of Zebulun. In verse 34, and the west side, 4,500, where there are three gates. One gate of God, and one gate of Asher, and one gate of Naphtali. It was round about 18,000 measures, and the name of the city,
4: Naphtali,
1: from that day shall be, the Lord is there. The name of that city shall be, the Lord is there. You see the names now. Number one, it's called the bride. And it's called the holy city. And then what a great name is, just Jehovah Shammah. The Lord is there. A glorious place, a glorious place, I will be there. How does somebody get into this place?
4: Now we're
1: how will you be there if you were to be there?
4: Now,
1: Revelation chapter 22, I'm reading from verse 14. Blessed are they that do his commandments, that they may have right to the tree of life, and may enter in through the gates into the city. Blessed are they. They have been forgiven, but not only forgiven, they are free. Free from sin. How about the people that are not saved? Look at verse 15. For without, outside, are the dogs. You know the dogs? When you see dogs, they are not ashamed of anybody. If they want to commit whatever they want to commit, they do it right outside there. And before the gaze of everyone. And there are those men and women who commit their immorality in the open. They won't even hide it. And they may stay on the street corner. And beckoning you to come if you want to go to hell with them. And they are like dogs, and it says outside are the dogs. You see those dogs that fight and bark and bite one another? Outside are the dogs. And the people that bite one another, and the people that they backbite and they front bite. They bite you while you are there. They bite you while you are not there. They don't care. Even if you know them, even if you see them, they don't worry about it. They're like the dogs, they can fight in the open. Their violence is carried everywhere, outside and inside.
4: okokolonu eton yero wa to fi popo gbonu po kwepo
1: and without outside are the dogs
4: ye wa do gbonu e avunlete
1: and then it says and the sorcerers those are the people the witches and the wizards and the occultic people
4: edo won tole eni azeto won to po yero wa san po gbigbo simlo ton po le
1: and the whoremongers adulterers fornicators
4: eni ayode tole galo tole ne
1: and the murderers
4: me hu tole ron hu tole
1: and the idolaters
4: gbogbo chi ose tole po
1: and whosoever lovers and makers a lie
4: bodo o mede pe ke yi won la lo bo so to la lo de basile
1: 1 Corinthians chapter 13 verse 12
4: kon le tete tata we aton afueton we are with
1: for now we see through a glass darkly but then face to face now I know in part but then shall I know even as also I am known.
4: Edo to devie me o le to no mo blegede do me ponu me. Na dile eko te do na yen yo e.
1: It says the day is coming when we'll see everything clearly.
4: Edo asan jabo mi le na monu le po reze reze.
1: All the things we're trying to understand today, we can't understand them.
4: Nunde mi do ti te pon na mo do na igbe mi ma mo do na le.
1: They are covered away from us.
4: Yesu nu do yesu nu ku mi to renu.
1: And we search and search.
4: But me di ebo di kaka.
1: We use scientific methods, psychological methods, spiritual methods.
4: Meza acha for eko nuyo ayo eto beto to awalepo.
1: An intelligent method.
4: Bo nuyo emitin dole ekpo pala papo.
1: To be able to know the depths of what we're looking for.
4: Na donyo si sozo donu emito di diletan.
1: And we can't discover it, so we just give up and say, this is the world.
4: But ma mo dona, ma ga mo dona mejo en, ayo e mi kwa mo jodo mo.
1: Not going to be able to discover everything that everybody does here in the world. But then it says that bright day when everybody will know everything as we are known.
4: And
1: let me read it to you again. It's in John chapter 14 verse
4: 1.
1: Let not your heart be troubled. You believe in God, believe also in me. In my Father's house are many mansions. If it were not so, I would have told you. I go to prepare a place for you.
4: To touch it, to be,